0: Liebe Brüder,
1: dear brothers, dear sisters, here in the core community in Germany, dear brothers and sisters in the connected gathering points, dear fellow people watching on TV around the world, we greet one another on this Good Friday with the greeting of universal life, which pulsates throughout all of creation. Dear brothers and sisters, a heartfelt greetings in God. Our gatherings of the core community of the Lord for the building of the Kingdom of Peace of the Christ of God, which are broadcast on TV, are always something very special. Because up to now, it was so that we were able to experience that heaven, the kingdom of God, approaches us human beings in the prophetic word through the prophet Ulrich, out of love for us and for all of his creation. Today, on Good Friday, we want to very consciously connect with Christ in our hearts and honor him. Because as Jesus of Nazareth, the Christ of God, brought us not only the truth of the heavens, that the eternal Creator God is a God of love, the law of love for God and neighbor, he also lived the law of love here on earth as an example, and through his teachings of peace and his deeds, he showed us the way home to our eternal homeland and gave us the strength to walk this path. The Christ of God in Jesus of Nazareth released his spiritual heritage in order to give the spark of redemption to all ensouled human beings and to all souls so that no soul can get lost. Yes, dear brothers and sisters, there is no eternal damnation in the kingdom of God, the kingdom of love, the eternal law of love for God and neighbor. And even if it meant sacrificing himself and leaving the eternal home, it was precisely he, Christ, the co-regent of heavens, who is omnipresent in the four basic powers of the being, who incarnated here on earth into the limitation of a body in time and space. The man, Jesus of Nazareth, was murdered. Yet Christ is the spiritual being in God our Father. He is not dead. He lives. He calls. He speaks in the prophetic word. The risen Christ of God, the divine brother of us all, has revealed himself time and again throughout the centuries, in the early communities, in early Christian movements, in many different countries. Time and again, the stream of lived early Christianity in his following became visible through the prophetic word of the Christ of God, quickly forming large early Christian communities in the respective countries. Thus, what the Christ of God, as Jesus of Nazareth, promised to humankind was fulfilled over the centuries. I will send prophetesses and prophets to you who will lead you into all truth. And the prophetic word in the original Christian stream remains alive even at the end of time in our time, which has become the end time, because those in power in governments and religions with their system of divine bind and rule, along with their subjects, have continually disregarded and keep on disregarding the eternal law of love for God and neighbor, which is contained in the Ten Commandments of God and the Sermon on the Mount of Jesus of Nazareth. Into this time of great upheaval, God, the Eternal One, once again sent His Son and the Divine Wisdom. The Seraph of Divine Wisdom, in connection with the Cherub of Divine Wisdom, her dual, in order to enlighten humankind through the prophetic word and call them to change their ways. Over the course of 5 decades, God, the Eternal One, as well as the Christ of God and the Cherub of Divine Wisdom, revealed themselves and taught through the greatest prophetess of all time since Jesus of Nazareth, whose earthly name was Gabriele. She brought the eternal truth to us people in word and writing for all areas of life. Never before has there been such an abundance of spiritual knowledge on this earth. And the prophetic word has been preserved for us today and for future generations here in the Sophia Library with the tent of God among people for all nations of this earth. Truly, God is love for His children, and He never forsakes us. Christ is His Son, our Redeemer and Brother, who has taken up residence in us as a sustaining energetic force, and He lets Himself be found in our hearts. He promises us once again, "I come soon, and my sheep know my voice." Dear brothers and sisters, if we want to prepare the way for Him, then we turn within into our inner being, where the beating heart of the Kingdom of God dwells, the Christ of God. He is the light of hope in the darkness of this world, the light that shines for all nations of this earth. He is the deep stillness of peace. He is the flame and the warmth of love that melts the ice of evil thoughts, feelings, and deeds in us. He is the powerfully beating heart of the love of our Father, Mother, God in universal life, which fills infinity. Dear brothers and sisters, let us attune ourselves to Him with a song. We suggest, "I pray unto the power of love that is revealed in Christ." Let us then enter into a silent prayer in order to give thanks and honor Him.

I pray unto the power of love revealed in Christ's great glory above. I yield unto the precious impulse with which as child I have been loved. I want, in place of selfish thinking, to let myself be in seas of love sinking. Oh, how I find you truly please me, and how my heart is longing for you. Through love which strongly, gently attracts me, all of my being bows unto you. You worthy love, you gracious being, you have me, and I also you chosen. O Christ, let be your name imprinted deep in the heart of everyone. May your true love and brotherly kindness be stamped for always in each our sense, in word, in deed, in every being. Let be the name of Christ our reading.

0: Christus, göttlicher Bruder.
1: Christ, divine brother. We sang, I pray unto the power of love. Truly, beloved brother Christ, we come to you as your core community, with the gathering points, and with all the brothers and sisters who are connected by way of technology. We come to you, glorious brother, you who are the light in our souls. And we thank you with all our hearts for bringing us together on this day. It is your love that we may feel in our hearts. You are the power of love. You are sent by the Father to bring all fallen beings back home to the kingdom of God. Beloved brother Christ, your infinitely great mission from the kingdom of God, which you received from the Father, and which the supporting pair of divine wisdom carries out responsibly together with you, cannot be comprehended by us human beings. Yet we have learned that over the centuries, even millennia, you have truly been going after your brothers and sisters on this earth, out of love for your brothers and sisters, out of love for God, the Eternal One, who wants to re-establish the unity through you and the divine wisdom. Christ, divine brother, we pray unto the power of love which you are. We know that you never abandon us. You are the guidance in us. You are always here in us. And you touch us in manifold ways and means. And for this too, we want to thank you on this day. Beloved brother, we often call upon you for help and support. And we experience you in us. We experience you when we have worries and troubles and turn to you. And then suddenly, a bird sings at the open window. We experience you when a gust of wind stirs the curtains. We experience you when a window suddenly blows wider open because we are praying to you and want a sign from you. And we sense it in our hearts that it is you. We cannot prove this to anyone, but everyone can experience how close you are to us, and that in your presence, in the omnipresence of the four basic powers, you truly help us unceasingly. Call out to us unceasingly, and indeed that you are always with us. And so even now, you are the supporting force behind this event, this community gathering. Christ, you are so close to us with your love, with your kindness, with your mercy. Because for decades, we have been privileged to receive your word. And for decades, you have been calling and calling that we turn within to you, that as a community, we truly find our way to unity, so that together with you and for you, we form a little flock of God and then a people of God, yes, that together with you and for you, we continue to build the kingdom of peace, which has already been founded through the divine wisdom, through enlightened men and women foremost among them, our beloved sister, Gabriele. Christ, divine brother, thank you that you have truly come in the Spirit, together with the Prince of Divine Wisdom, known to us as Brother Emmanuel, and that you sent to earth the Seraph of Divine Wisdom, who incarnated anew, and has truly given us the cornucopia of divine wisdom. Christ, we have been so richly given to through you, through the spiritual nourishment, but also externally you give us so much time and again. You give us shelter, you give us clothing, nourishment. You give us so much, indeed, so very much, that is no longer to be taken for granted in the world. And so we truly thank you from the bottom of our hearts. We thank you that we may come together here and today in your name. Thanks be to you, glorious Father, for your Son, Christ, our divine brother.

0: Ich bin die
1: I am the power of love, which was given to me by the Father. For I am the first Son of God, the Christ of God, your Redeemer. Truly, I am the love of infinity. I am the love in your hearts. So open your hearts wide and receive my power anew, so that you may grasp that this is again a holy hour for humankind. I am the Christ of God, God's first beheld Son, and I come again to my core community, to the gathering points all over the world. I come again to all willing people and souls who want to receive my word. Verily, and I want to tell you about my life and what it means. I said to you, follow me. What has become of this in this world? My life was truly marked by poverty and modesty. But my life was also the fullness from God and in God, the Eternal One. My life was an example for humankind. I laid down my life for you, not to atone for your guilt so that you can continue to sin. I laid down my life because many, many brothers and sisters who incarnated together with me were unable to fulfill their task to support me. And thus, I took upon myself a great portion of the guilt of various lineages, so that I became visible to the adversary. For both my physical body and my spiritual body were immaculate, and it was only by taking this guilt upon myself that I became visible and could be accused and murdered. Yet even this apparent victory of the adversary, of the Prince of Darkness, was merely a victory over the material body of Jesus of Nazareth. Through my deed of redemption, I truly released my spiritual heritage and implanted it in all souls so that no soul is lost. Truly, today you call it Good Friday, the day of my murder on Golgotha. Beloved brothers and sisters, it was truly a heavy fate to walk this path with all the anxieties that were associated with it even beforehand. And yet, the kingdom of God was victorious. And through this victory, because my body was immaculate and I radiated nothing but love right up until the words, "It is finished," the kingdom of God was saved. And you, all souls and people, can now set out on the way home. After my murder on Golgotha, on the cross of shame, I entered the realms beyond, which before my life on earth were satanic hierarchies, and I turned all these various levels into planes of purification for the souls. Thus, the way is open for you to cleanse your souls and return step by step to the kingdom of God. Yes, I am the Christ of God. And I gladly did this for the kingdom of God. And over again throughout the centuries, I came in the prophetic word and truly sent to earth countless prophetesses and prophets, righteous men and women. And through them, countless early Christian movements were founded. Whole small communities emerged that knew no hierarchy, no above, no below, but instead, God in us and we in God. Early Christian movements that truly took my teachings into their hearts and lived by them and gave my word through prophetesses and prophets. The powers of the Father from below, however, of the God of the underworld, the God Baal, the God of blood offerings, took possession of my name and made of it a Christian religion. Again, with blood offerings, with hierarchies, with above and below, with ceremonies and rites, with cults that have nothing, absolutely nothing to do with the teachings I gave to humankind. Truly, all the Christian religions with their external trappings have nothing, absolutely nothing to do with the living Christ of God. All these are structures of the God of the underworld, of the God Baal, who celebrates his blood offerings right up to the present day. Verily, I say to you, I came into the world to change this world, to proclaim that God, the Eternal One, is a loving Father, Mother, God who loves his children infinitely. God is love, and I am privileged to be the Christ of God, the love of the Father, Mother, God in all of infinity. Beloved brothers, beloved sisters, truly, the Christian religions merely use my name as a cloak, but their content is hypocrisy. Their content is warmongering. Their content is cruelty and crime upon crime. And this has been historically proven even in this world. Why then are there still so many brothers and sisters, men and women, in these institutions that are so terribly burdened with crimes even to this day? Why don't people wake up? Why do they believe that faith alone is enough? I never taught such a thing. I taught, follow me. And I taught about the wise person who fulfills the deeds of selfless love. Beloved brothers, beloved sisters, truly, the time is ripening for this world to come to an end. And so I call into this world once again, wake up, wake up. Consider whom you are serving. Consider what you are doing. Consider the content of your feelings and thoughts. Can you give this content to me? Can I bless you? Truly, beloved brothers, beloved sisters, I call upon people to follow me. I call upon people who follow through with the Sermon on the Mount of Jesus of Nazareth, who follow through with the Ten Commandments and who follow through with the abundance that is given through the cornucopia of divine wisdom. Truly, truly, time is drawing to a close, and I want to rescue, for I know that many people and many souls need a certain period of time to change. I love you, my brothers, my sisters, for I am the love in God, your Father and mine. And the kingdom of God is the kingdom of love for God and neighbor. And apart from this love, there is nothing. From eternity to eternity, in all of infinity. And this love is your spiritual heritage, because deep within them your souls bear the core of being from God, which means that there, in your souls, the pure spirit being is encapsulated and is waiting for liberation through your own actions, through the fulfillment of the Ten Commandments of God and the fulfillment of the Sermon on the Mount of Jesus of Nazareth. Oh, if only you could grasp how very loved you are by the beings of infinity. Oh, if only you could grasp how near we are to you, how often we call to you, how many impulses we give to you. Impulses of love, impulses after impulses, that you become gentle, that you become loving, that together you unite in order to follow me, the Christ of God, in order to establish together with me and for me a people of God which lives, that is, prays and works in accordance with the will of the Father, Mother, God. Truly, I call into this world, come here to me, the Christ of God. I want to truly guide you. I want to guide you to the developing people of God on earth. Every occupation is needed. Truly, a people shall come into being. What defines a people? That every occupation, everything is available within the so-called inner people, so that you are not subject to the constraints of the external world, that you learn to live, work, and reside together in peace and with me in your hearts. This is a wish from the kingdom of God, that the people may finally come into being. And what is the people? The people of God is the basis for the kingdom of peace of the Christ of God. And it will be. And so I truly call my brothers and my sisters all over the world. Many of you have a calling in your hearts to help build, to help support, and each according to their abilities to establish enterprises that truly become Christ enterprises more and more. Oh, see, I do not want to establish any Christian enterprises. Christian enterprises means I believe in Christ, and then I go back to my comfortable way of living. I want to establish Christ enterprises where brothers and sisters, those who are responsible or co-responsible built up in evolution and step-by-step enterprises that truly work according to the will of the Christ of God, who I am. Evolution means rotation. One learns from the other. Sure, there are many, many different opinions, which sometimes cause friction, but this friction, when you look at it and peacefully clear up with one another what has caused the friction, is evolution in me, the Christ of God. Beloved brothers, beloved sisters, I want to lead you into evolution, which for your souls means that you clear things up more and more and no longer need to come to an earth that is increasingly dying. I do want to lead you out of the sham Christianity, out of the worldly fuss and bustle of the worldlings. I want to lead you to within, to me, the Christ of God who I am. I truly want to unite you in God and in Christ who I am, already here on this earth. Do you feel the love which I am? Do you feel how I am calling you? How I am asking you? Yes, truly, for thousands of years I have been calling and asking, come here to me. Become peaceful. Think of me. Also of Good Friday, when I hung on the slaughter beam, where animals are still hanging in exactly the same way on the slaughter beam, and how they are being murdered, hanging on the slaughter beam, especially during the major so-called Christian holidays, just as I was murdered. That is the cult of Baal, the god of blood offerings, who through my murder on Golgotha, indeed, saved his priests for the future. They made use of my name and of nothing else. Recognize them by their fruits. I do not proselytize to anyone. Everyone can do or not do whatever they want, for God is also freedom. But I clarify and point out, anyone who wants to belong to me, the Christ of God, from them I may also require something, namely the fulfillment of the Sermon on the Mount of Jesus of Nazareth and the fulfillment of the Ten Commandments. Did I not say to you, love God above all and your neighbor as yourself? That is the law and the prophets. Truly, few words, but a content of cosmic proportions. Love God above all and your neighbor as yourself. This includes the animals and nature as well. And take a look into your world. See what is being done to the animals. Have you no compassion for the animals, your little brothers and sisters? Have you no compassion for the trees and plants that you cut down when filled with sap? Verily, what has become of you, even though over the centuries I have again and again sent you prophetesses and prophets, righteous men and women? What kind of prophets should I send you? Those who bless your wars? Should I send you prophets who openly declare that they are against God, the Eternal One? Should I send you prophets for the disputes you start over trifles? Should I send you prophets who preach beer and wine and a life of unceasing pleasure? Truly, where do you stand in my following, even though you, especially the religious leaders, have been misusing my name again and again for centuries? I say to you, time is running out, and what you bear in your souls will confront you in the beyond. And the beyond has already become a place of expiation. In the beyond, there is only expiation, and that can be very, very painful for a soul. And for many, many souls, it is truly a hell, because many, many rulers have caused hell for the people and the animals on this earth. Everything that has not been atoned for will be paid for, an eye for an eye, a tooth for a tooth. No one is exempt from this. The path is predetermined for you. Self-recognition, asking for forgiveness, and forgiving others so that unity may be reestablished among human beings, nature, and animals. Truly, beloved brothers, beloved sisters, Good Friday, a symbol of murder, of the violence of Baal, the god of blood offerings. Yet to this day, the laws of the underworld of the god Baal are upheld, and countless people, animals, and nature are being tortured on land and also in the waters. Wars are instigated, lies are told without any shame, as if the Ten Commandments did not exist at all. Without any shame, murder and killing take place as if God's laws did not exist at all. That is the state of this world, and that is the harvest that lies ahead. Do you understand, my brothers, my sisters worldwide, why I am calling you? I want to lead you out of all the misery that is coming to you, out of all the misery that countless souls have stored up. Oh, do see, repent, turn back and change your ways. Stop committing your terrible actions. Begin to follow the path of love. Love God above all else and your neighbor as yourself. That is the request of the Christ of God to you. That is my request to all beings. Begin to love. Begin to love again. And to love means to forgive, and love also means to give. Give love to people, nature, and animals. And the Christ of God, who I am, will be with you. Truly, I am the Prince of Peace. I am the love in God, your Father and mine. And I leave my peace with you. I instill my peace in your hearts. Truly comprehend deeply that I love you, that the kingdom of God is love from eternity to eternity. Peace.

0: Liebe Geschwister,
1: dear brothers and sisters, what a moment, what an hour of grace. The great Spirit, the Christ of God, the Son of God, who is also the co-regent of the heavens, who came to earth 2,000 years ago to bring the law of the heavens, and who took upon himself infinite suffering. He has described it once again in order to bring the spark of redemption to God's children in a mighty cosmic event. This great Spirit has spoken to us through the mouth of a prophet. He has revealed himself. He spoke with authority. He spoke with earnestness, but also with incredible brotherly love. He called out to the world, called his own, and called the people of God to come together once more. Surely you felt the same way, that the words do not simply enter your ears, but your heart and your soul as well, and that your soul rejoices and says yes to him, to this great Spirit. Yes, I want to serve you. I want to follow you, Christ. I want to build your kingdom of peace with you in this time. Place me wherever you need me. He truly called out once more to the four winds, calling his people together, and at that, with clear words, we realize that it was not only Jesus of Nazareth who spoke clearly in his time to the twisters of words and the stubborn people. The Christ of God also spoke clearly today, about how today's twisters of words abuse his name, how they have turned his teaching into a cult of blood offerings, and how many crimes burden the many religions today that have no respect anymore for the life that he is. Dear brothers and sisters, we have received a tremendous gift, and surely everyone wants to simply give thanks in their heart. Yet, as the recipients of this gift, we could also share with one another what we would like to do with this gift and what the words of Christ have stirred within us.

0: Liebe Geschwister,
1: dear brothers and sisters, in the prayer that Ulrich spoke at the beginning, there was also the aspect that Christ lets himself be found.

himself be found. Pick up the stone and you will find me. Behold the bush and you will find me. I am all in everything. And this stone is a gift from the land of peace, from the land of the animals. It was gathered by diligent hands, and everyone may take one home as a reminder of the words from heaven that Christ spoke to us today. He is in us, God in us, and we in God. Pick up the stone and you will find me. Now, our suggestion is that we proceed to the supper of love. We have a richly set table before us, the gifts from nature. We pray in the Lord's Prayer, give us this day our daily bread. And we know Christ's words that this also refers to the spiritual bread for the soul, which we have already received in great abundance today. But our bodies also need nourishment, need energy. This is the earthly bread.

0: dear viewers, dear friends all over the world. We would be very happy to receive your thoughts and comments. Telephone and WhatsApp +491 188 387 42 or write to free-community@god-in-us.de.
1: We have been richly blessed this evening. Christ spoke with power. He also said that he is the power of love. And he said that he brought us the abundance. We may know his words from the traditions where he also said in essence, I have come that you may have life and have it in abundance. Let us look back over just the last 5 decades, what an abundance we received from the kingdom of God through Gabriele. Life described in every detail. An abundance for all areas of life. The Word of God in its fullness here in the Sophia Library, the Library of the Free Spirit. Then the pearl, the tent of God, and above all, the stations that carry the word of the Lord out into the world. And it all leads to the land of peace that Christ is building, initiated by Gabriele, and ultimately it is the hope of the earth. We all know how Mother Earth is faring, what condition she is in. And the land of peace is the hope, because the land of peace is connected to all forms of life worldwide. And as Christ said, now in my own words, if he bestows such rich gifts upon us, then surely he is also entitled to wish for something. And his wish was that we live and put into practice more and more the commandment of commandments, love God above all and your neighbor as yourself. For in this lies the law and the prophets. But enough of my words for now. We are a large community here, and everyone shall have the opportunity to express what moves them in their hearts.
0: Thank you that I may ask too, perhaps a slightly different experience of my own. If I want to be completely honest with myself, then I have to say that my love for Christ is not yet as great as I would wish it to be. What can one do to make it grow faster?

0: Darf ich dir direkt?
1: May I answer you directly? I feel exactly the same way as you do. We would all like to become spiritual beings again more quickly. But it simply comes down to working on ourselves. And for me, the key is trust, surrendering myself to Him. It's not about what I want. I do often want, but then I say, no, the Father shall decide, Christ shall decide. At home, in my quiet chamber, I pray out loud a lot. Well, then it's not that quiet anymore. I pray aloud. And then I also speak aloud to Him. I say, Father, I love You. And Christ, I truly love You. I feel that within me. But I also know that my love is still small. Yet my small love, I give it all to You. And then I let go.
2: Dear sisters, dear brothers, the evening was rich. It was a fulfilling evening. Thank you also for all the contributions that brought life to this evening. But our main thanks go to Christ, to the kingdom of God. We have been gathered around the word of heaven. Heaven has revealed itself, and I think we have every reason to give thanks.

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We would be very happy to receive your thoughts and comments. Telephone and WhatsApp +491 188 387 42 or write to free-community@god-in-us.de.

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1: Dear viewers, dear listeners, a very warm welcome to this program and greetings in God. We had a conversation with Gabriella on the topic of God in us. And I have noted down the following and would like to briefly present it now. Particularly during the present time, the topic God in us is a provocation for many people. When you read and hear in the media all that is going on in this world, the word God drops more and more into the background, not to mention God in us. We hear about the disasters in this world and how people act, how they treat those like them, and how they live in animosity with those who don't share their basic attitudes. The earth, with its animals and plants, is suffering under the fraudulent labeling Christian and under the egoism of the exploiters. Each one has his own arguments for plundering the earth, torturing and killing the animals, and destroying nature. All this certainly has nothing to do with God and with Jesus of Nazareth. And now, here comes someone who claims God in us. Recently, dear viewers, dear listeners, very many people are leaving the church institutions. We hear ever more about the debaucheries of the castes of priests, about hypocrisies, about the lies, and not lastly, about the perversions and excesses that we don't even want to call by name, unless there is talk about the dregs of mankind.
2: The number of people leaving the church is increasing. Many are disappointed by their church, in which they believed and where they felt at home, in the hope of finding God. Others shake their heads and say, there is no God. If there were one, where is he then? The church leaders have lost their credibility, and the political parties babble about the common good and social services. When we look deeper, we see it's mostly about dividends and one's own well-being. The so-called C for Christian government rules the land that is the third largest exporter of weapons in the world, but calls itself Christian. As long as the government helps the caste of priests, subsidizing it in Germany with about 14 billion euros annually, not much will change. Because the denominational person helping the church stay in power and the denominational rider and controller, the church, of the horse, the government, don't feel it is at all necessary to change his conduct toward God and his fellow man. Besides that, churches and cathedrals are restored with millions and millions that ultimately have to be raised by the state, that is, by us, the citizens. And that, even though in the priest's Bible, which the caste of priests insists on and literally sells to its faithful as the absolute truth, we can essentially read, God who created the world and everything in it, He, the Lord, over heaven and earth, does not live in temples made by human hands.
1: And we citizens are burdened with taxes and are fleeced more and more, like a rooster that undergoes the torment of castration, turning into a capon that then lands on Pope Benedict's plate as a Christmas roast, as was depicted in the media around Christmas time several years ago. What did Jesus, the Christ, say? I quote, all who take up the sword will perish by the sword. End of quote. This world demonstrates who human beings are, war, murder, manslaughter, hunger, suffering, illness, epidemics, animal torture without end. And then one asks, where is God? And still another says, I believed in the fairy tale about God for a while, but I don't believe it anymore. There is no God.
3: Was soll denn Gott mit dem allzu menschlichen Scherbenhaufen?
4: What should God do with the all too human pile of shards? Should he smash it completely? God doesn't have to do that. We're doing it already. For we have made this world and the earth into what it is, and not God. Gabriele, you talked with us on this topic and you said, there are also good analysts. And you asked us, and ultimately our viewers and listeners, may I ask a good analyst and all those who are now shaking their head, do you have herd instincts? And are you a yes man? Are you a person who believes what people lead others to believe, even when this and that one talks about God? Are you the herd animal that needs a church made of stone and tradition and denomination and thus dogmatic priests? Or are you a free spirit who has learned to weigh and measure things and doesn't believe everyone who leads him to believe something, be it the promise that God would be here or there, or even that the chaos of this world is the mystery of God?
5: I'm only a human being, just as we are all human beings. Anyone who promises something to someone should also be able to prove it. No person can promise another that he will find God through his tips and instructions. I can't do that either. God cannot be found here and there. God is the life in us, in each one of us.
1: According to our inner disposition, we are all social people. No one should be alone, for it is said, it is not good that man should be alone. And not to run after another person means to find God in oneself. Because only from this does a genuine, true sense of community develop. And so, to find God means to first find yourself in the awareness of what Jesus, the Christ, taught people. Among other things, he taught us, and I quote, I, Christ, am the way, the truth, and the life. No one comes to the Father except through me. Gabriela, you said to us, this also applies to me. I don't bind myself to any human being, not even when he promises me many things and wants to guide me here and there to find God.
5: That's right. I have had a lot of experience with people, and I have learned that it is seldom, very seldom, that one can trust a person 100%. For this reason I sought God, and I found him in my inner being. But as I said before, I cannot prove this to anyone.
2: Even when a person has found God in his innermost being, as you said, he cannot prove this to anyone else. A good role model can be an indication, but not proof. Gabriele, you said to us, consequently, my words are not binding. They are based on the teachings of Jesus the Christ, and particularly on his promise, I am the way, the truth, and the life. My desire, as you said, was and is to find God myself, I was able to find him in myself, because I did not bind myself to a person, but oriented myself to the teachings of Jesus the Christ, and I still do. In the great work of Revelation, This Is My Word, we read that Jesus of Nazareth was already confronted by his contemporaries with questions about God. There it says, "And some who were full of doubt came to Jesus saying, 'You told us that our life and being are from God, but we have never seen God, nor do we know of any God. Can you show us the one whom you call the Father and the only God? We do not know whether there is a God.'" Jesus answered them, saying, "Hear this parable about the fishes. The fishes of a river spoke with one another and said, 'They tell us that our life and being comes from water, but we have never seen water. We do not know what it is.' Then some of them, who were wiser than the others, said, 'We have heard that a wise and learned fish, who knows all things, lives in the sea. Let us go to him and ask him to show us the water.' And so some of them set out to search for the great and wise fish, and they finally came to the sea where the fish lived, and they asked him. And when he heard them, he said to them, 'O you foolish fish, that you do not think! Yet wise are the few of you who seek. You live and move in the water and have your existence in the water. You have come from the water and you will return to the water. You live in the water, but you do not know it. In the same way, you live in God, and yet you ask me, show us God. God is in all things, and everything is in God.'"
1: This wonderful allegory can give us an understanding of God's existence. As already mentioned, the inner predisposition of man is commonality. For, as it is said, it is not good that man is alone. However, if we link with the One who in His teachings made and makes us aware again and again that He is the way, the truth and the life, Christ, and if we follow His teachings step by step, then we find our way to those people who think and live similarly. But we should not bind ourselves to them either. If we explore the statement, "God in us," the objection might come up, "What a statement! That's presumptuous when you look at present-day society." But truthfully, it is written in many priest Bibles, and I quote, "God does not dwell in houses made with hands," end of quote. That brings up the question, where then does God live, if not in stone churches?
4: Well, many people believe that a soul lives in them. We could philosophize about whether this is true or not. But let us assume as fact that we are vivified by a finer material body which is not from this world. Let us assume that deep in the very basis of our soul, in this finer substance, is the life, the breath, God, whom we experience in our breathing. We should not see the fact of life as exclusively limited to the earthly shell, the human being, who at some point exhales and no longer brings his breath back again by inhaling. Life is eternity, and we call eternity God, or Eternal One, or Eternal Existence, or Eternal Being. Just think of nature. Spring brings more light, more sun. and the part of the earth that is turned toward the sun comes to life again. Nature turns green and starts to bloom. And how is it with us? If we turn toward the light, God in us, our soul will become more light-filled. We will live more consciously. We will become freer and happier. We become honest, open, and straightforward and just toward our fellow man, because we have found ourselves in God, the life, and we are true to ourselves.
1: Let's get back to our topic. God in us. God in you, dear viewers, dear listeners. God in me. And that each one of us is the temple of God, and God dwells in us. And so, the immortal life, the breath of God, is in the very basis of our soul. Life streams through our soul. It streams into our body of cells, and we breathe the life. Our heart beats because it receives the life from the all-encompassing life, God. Jesus of Nazareth did not teach us any church traditions. Jesus did not teach us to go into temples made of stone. Jesus taught us, and he said to the priests back then, "But you are not to be called rabbi, for you have one teacher, Christ." So then we could ask, where is the teacher? It is Christ, the resurrection and the life in us. The Christ of God is thus the Christ of God in us. In God, He is the law of love and freedom. And so, you, like all human beings, are free either to believe or not to believe, free to bind yourself or to become free. Gabriella, you said to us in the discussion on this topic, "I don't want to bind you to anything or even lead you to believe something, nor do I want to prescribe how you should act. I simply want to say to you, try out what I have also tried out along with many of my fellow men. They have, as have I, found their way to God in themselves, thus becoming people with whom one can live."
5: Yes, dear fellow man, try it out. You are free. Turn more often within, to God in us, and you will feel that you become free.
2: We've heard that Jesus of Nazareth taught us to go into a quiet chamber and to seek out God in the stillness. He did not teach us to go into stone churches. Well, how could we do it with a quiet room?
5: For example, in my apartment, I've set up a small prayer corner with a small table, a chair, a candle. In time, the desire grew in me to withdraw to pray or to attune myself via music in order to become quiet and then to direct several deep and profound prayers to within. Try it out. Set up a prayer corner. Through music and prayer, let this become a place that exerts a force of attraction on you. And become aware again and again that God, our Heavenly Father, loves you, that He loves all of us. He wishes that we come to Him, for in the very basis of our souls, We are all children of the kingdom of God. The kingdom of God is our true, our immortal homeland, eternally.
2: Each one is free to believe or not that as a human being he is a pilgrim who bears eternity within himself. For its existence in this world, our soul has temporarily taken on a human body. When the human body passes on, then the soul goes on its way, and it continues this path until it has found its way within again, to its Creator, to God, its Father, and is one with Him as Jesus said of Himself, I and my Father are one. The inner unity in God, our eternal Father, links us as brothers and sisters who belong to the kingdom of God. It is solely the eternal homeland in God, our Father, that unites us.
6: Wieder zurück zum stillen Kämmerlein.
5: To get back to the quiet chamber, you have realized that I do not want to lead you into any kind of external society, nor into an external community. My sole desire is to stimulate you to find yourself with the question, who are you, we, really? If you want to, find your way to yourself and analyze what it means. God is always present. He is in nature. He is the light in each animal, in every stone, in every mighty tree. God is in the very basis of your soul. God is with you and by you, with all of us. Become used to the quiet chamber, and then you will be attracted again and again to this place, be it only a quiet corner in a room. Keep your small place, which was set up to help you collect yourself and go within, free of bad, all too human thoughts. Withdraw to this familiar corner only when you want to listen to music and go into prayer. And when you pray, pray deeply into the very basis of your soul, that is, to within. For you yourself are the temple of God, and God dwells in you. This program is not a teaching hour. What I want is to make a case for God, not for myself, not for a traditional community, but solely for God. I want to bring Him close to my fellow men. I have found God, the life, deep in my soul, and I know that He loves all of us. As our eternal Father, He beheld us in His heart and created us. I can talk about this, but I cannot prove it to anyone. I know it and cannot prove it. You, we all live eternally, because God is our Father. He, God, our Heavenly Father, created us as pure, fine material beings. At some point, our body will pass away, but His call holds true. For instance, through the word of the Christ of God, which says, come to me, that is to Christ, all who labor and are heavy laden, and I, that is Christ, will give you rest. Where should we then go? When the Spirit of God, the Christ of God, dwells in the very basis of our soul, to Him who dwells in us.

0: Once more, I return briefly to the quiet chamber. If you should set up a quiet niche, a quiet prayer corner, light a candle and pray, perhaps attuning yourself with harmonious music so that you find yourself, then you will very soon sense that you are not alone. Something is in you, which speaks to you, which encourages you, which wants to guide and lead you.
1: Gabriela, you continue to explain to us during the discussion on this topic that at some point the question comes up in you, in all of us, what else could I, what else could we do to grow closer to God in order to change our whole attitude, our whole lifestyle toward the positive? When this heart's desire reverberates in us, we will remember the divine gifts that were already given to us as guidance. Through Moses, we human beings received the Ten Commandments from God, our Heavenly Father, and from Jesus the Christ, the Sermon on the Mount. A good analytical mind grasps the meaning of the commandments of God and the Sermon on the Mount of Jesus and knows the new era is announced. It is coming. Many a one wants to become a new person, a person of freedom, a person in the Spirit of God, who cherishes nature, who loves it, and who meets his neighbor in peace with the power of God. These are the people of the new era, of the coming generations.
2: Will you join us? You do not need an external leader. You have the inner leader, the Christ of God, in you. He is in each one of us. Try it out. Try out finding yourself in order to grow closer to the true life. No one may force you into spiritual activity. In the spirit of truth, in God, you, all of us, are free people.
3: Ein Bekenntnis jedoch darf abgelegt werden.
0: But a profession may be made, and I want to do this now. I love God, our Heavenly Father, because I was privileged to experience that He loves all of us. We human beings do not need any church denominations, any church traditions. We do not need any priests, any intermediaries. We have something in us, namely a treasure, an unimaginably valuable treasure. We are called upon by Jesus the Christ to unearth this treasure in us, because Jesus taught us, I am the way, the truth, and the life. He called upon us, follow me, that is, Christ.
3: Ich habe es unternommen.
0: I have undertaken to grow closer to the inner treasure, and I do not speak from theory. I am speaking from my own experience, and I know that you, all of us, can unearth the treasure. I'm glad when you set out to turn to this unique treasure. I'm glad when in the awareness of the presence of God, you find the inner peace. I'm glad when you realize that you are not alone, that something is in you that knocks and taps and breathes and flows. It is the Spirit. It is the truth. It is the life in you, in all of us. I wish for you the quiet chamber. I wish for you good and profound prayers. I wish for you that you grow in freedom. I wish for you the life in and with nature. I wish for you the communication with the innermost being in you, in our fellow man. Dear viewers, dear listeners, dear fellow men, in this awareness, a warm greetings in God and God with us.
4: Have you ever asked yourself what Jesus of Nazareth really taught? Who can tell us the truth better than Jesus, the Christ, himself? Read, "This is my word, Alpha and Omega, the Gospel of Jesus, the Christ revelation, which true Christians the world over have come to know." Through the prophetess and emissary of God, Gabriele, Christ, the co-regent of the Kingdom of God, reveals in our time the facts about his life and works as Jesus of Nazareth. Learn the truth directly from Christ himself, free of theological opinions and interpretations. In this mighty work of revelation, Christ addresses the past, the present, and the future by way of the prophetic word through Gabriele. He, the Christ of God, teaches about the meaning and purpose of life on earth, about the falsification of his teachings during the past 2,000 years, about death, reincarnation, and life, the law of sowing and reaping, which also holds true in how we treat creation, about the true meaning of his deed of redemption, and much more. His eternal word is the teaching of the love for God and neighbor toward people, nature, and animals. It is the teaching of freedom, of peace, and of unity. He spoke and speaks to all people about the one God of love, God in us. Read the encompassing work, "This is my word, Alpha and Omega." Order your book online at gabriele-publishing-house.com or write to Gabriele Publishing House, Max Braun Street 2, in 97828 Altfeld in Germany, or under the telephone number 0049-9391-504-843.

0: Liebe Brüder, liebe Schwestern,
1: dear brothers, dear sisters, in Christ, our Redeemer, the resurrected one who calls into the whole world, I am the way, the truth, and the life. Anyone who raises their soul to me, the Christ, will also find their way to me, the Christ. It is wonderful to feel in my heart that the great, mighty Spirit, the Christ of God, is awakening people throughout the world to the inner life. Through books, CDs, through many radio stations and the television, the Word, His Holy Word, goes into the whole world, and He calls, I am the way, the truth, and the life. Anyone who raises their soul to me will also find their way to me. Where should we human beings go? Do we need a place to feel Him, to be close to Him? No place is needed, only the inner stillness is needed. Jesus, the Christ, revealed to us that the kingdom of God is within us and that He, Christ, is the resurrection and the life. When we feel into His words, the resurrection light shines toward us. It is the Christ of God in us. So if the kingdom of God is within us, where should we go? Where is He to be found? Solely in us and in everything that surrounds us. In the kingdoms of nature, in every little animal, in every plant, in every stone, in the mighty all, the universe is His great prevailing light. And this mighty light shines in our soul, shines in our physical body. He, the Christ of God, wants to resurrect in us. Unfortunately, in the world, it is still the case that many Christians have merely accepted Him. Few have received Him. This means that in every person, the light of resurrection may very well be there, but the person does not make the light, the great light, shine. We make the inner light shine through the fulfillment of the commandments of God and through the teachings of Jesus the Christ. The Lord also said to us, I am closer to you than your arms and legs. Aren't those hopeful, wonderful words? Let us look into these words and firmly resolve to become aware that the resurrection light The Redeemer light shines in our soul and in our body. Thus we are called to make the Resurrection light, the Redeemer light, shine ever more by doing what God, our Father, and what Christ, our Redeemer, want. In the words

pulsating life that is the shining flame, the great love which is present in us. And so, Jesus the Christ, our Redeemer, wants us to feel Him, to sense His presence. Therefore, we turn within in the awareness that the light of resurrection is shining in us. We human beings need the quiet in order to become somewhat more still. In today's hour of prayer, let us practice feeling Him, sensing Him. For the feeling and sensing of His presence liberates us and makes us happy. Anyone who wants to assumes an upright sitting position, puts both feet on the floor, places the backs of both hands on their thighs, and if they want to, close their eyes. We become aware that Christ, the light of resurrection, is shining in our soul and is radiating in the vicinity of our physical heart. Our breath contains the breath of God. The breath of God in our breath is the life. Every breath is, as it were, a revelation of the eternal life. Indeed, of the eternal life. For breath is life. Thus, we consciously breathe in deeply several times. We breathe down to the abdomen, accompanying our breath with our feelings and sensations. Then we exhale in a way that liberates, whereby many harmful substances escape from the body. We breathe deeply in and out. In and out. We feel how the breath flows through the body and how it flows back out into the universe. We breathe in and out deeply. We breathe deeply in and out a few more times, then we let it breathe. Many a person will realize that it has become calmer because pressing thoughts have moved away. God is the stillness. The inner flame is the stillness.

We breathe very calmly and relaxed. We turn our attention to within, to the Christ light that shines near our physical heart. We imagine a calm, wonderfully shining flame, the light of infinity in us. Our breath becomes free. Our breathing is relaxed. We concentrate ever more on this wonderful light of resurrection. We say yes to Christ. In our thoughts, we carry the yes into the Christ flame. We feel how the light attracts us. It draws us, as it were, into the wonderfully shining flame. Our body grows lighter. Tranquility comes over us. We sense a stillness that is far from the din of this world. More and more, the light, the Christ of God, draws us into the great flame. Our body becomes ever lighter and more buoyant. Our breathing is light and deeper. It is as if we hardly feel our body anymore. We sense the stillness, the eternal stillness of the All flows throughout soul and person. We feel secure in Him, turned into the temple of stillness where God dwells in us. The mighty light, the resurrection light, the Christ of God, is our companion, our helper, our spiritual healer. O Christ, how good your stillness is for us. How sublime is your radiance in us. Christ, if it is your will, fill our physical body
with your holy light. For you told us that we may feel you. The light that has taken us in, that has made our bodies light and buoyant, that has made us sense the deep, mighty stillness of the All, now flows on deep into our physical body. Starting from the Christ light, we accompany His holy radiation, the light in our body. It flows to the areas of our body that need the light. We accompany the wonderful streams of light, the Great Spirit is active in our body, in the area, in those components of the body where the body is in need of light. At this place, it becomes warm. We feel the warmth of the inner light. We feel the healing ray of life. We sense His presence in our body. Christ lets us feel that He is present.

subtle light signals are active in the light poor zones of our physical body. Christ helps. Christ heals. Christ makes himself noticeable in our body. Let us remain in the awareness of his presence in us, and we will experience the nearness of the Christ of God. Christ helps. Christ heals. O human being, bring your yes to him, yes to Christ. The sincere yes gives us renewed strength again to sense him. We sense in our nervous system the answer to our sincere yes. It relaxes. The yes is life. Because the answer to our sincere yes is life. Weak cells are filling with life. Sick cells are being eliminated. Healthy cells are building up. Let it happen. Stay in his presence and feel into your body. Christ, the light of resurrection, is active. It flows. It helps. It heals. We feel ourselves born by a power that makes us happy. A power that is now tangibly near to us. It is the Christ of God in each one of us.
Now we again feel into the mighty light of the Christ of God. Again, we sense how the love surrounds us. Again, we sense the lightness and buoyancy of our physical body. Now, He reveals Himself to us by consciously carrying us and letting us sense what heavenly stillness is. He breathes into our body through our breath. With His breath of life, He fills every cell, every organ, every component of our body. His breath of life guides six cells to elimination. His breath of love builds up healthy cells. Feel into it. In the body flows the infinite love. Love helps. Love heals. Love gives and carries. Remain in your body with your feelings and sensations in order to sense His presence.

0: Is love. 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
1: und bleibt
0: and remains in us.
1: Bleibt auch
0: does our sincere yes to Christ also remain in us? Then we take the inner happiness, the inner joy, the awareness of the presence of the Christ of God with us to our earthly destination. Who can take from us the inner joy, the happiness, the feeling of His presence? No person, only we ourselves. Let us take care that this wonderful light of resurrection continues to shine in us. Happy in our hearts, sensing this mighty all-stillness, feeling the great power within us, let us once again turn to this mighty light in us and thank Him with all our hearts. Let us thank Him, each one of us, just as we feel. Let us do it with all our heart and in the stillness. We pray in the stillness, in the inner sanctum, in Christ, who is in us.

Dear brothers, dear sisters in Christ, the essence for the true life lies in the following words of Jesus the Christ. Do not do to anyone what you do not want others to do to you. Do to others as you want others to do to you. To the one who fulfills the law of life, the love of God is manifest in all human beings, animals, plants, and minerals, and in all the forces of the all. Dear brothers and sisters, in the spirit of the infinite love Christ, to all of us, I would like to consciously wish the light of resurrection, the sensing of the great power. Let us take in the light by doing His will step by step. Then we will be in unity. Then our divine heritage, which is love, will awaken in us. Love links. Love is the power in which we are always present, no matter where we may presently feel at home. In this awareness, I wish us all the great love, the conscious light of redemption.

0: A warm welcome, dear listeners, to another program in this series, The True School is Life. Today with the topic, The Christ Telephone, Christ in me, Christ in my neighbor. Christ Telephone? You are probably asking yourself, what could that be? What is it all about? We'll find out shortly in this teaching hour from the Divine Wisdom given a few years ago. Today, Christ has come to us once again. In the prophetic word, through the teaching prophetess and emissary of God in our time, Gabriele, through her, God the Eternal and His Son, the Christ of God, have been giving revelations for nearly 5 decades, teaching again the love for God and neighbor toward human beings, nature, and animals, and the path back to the kingdom of God, our eternal homeland. In one of countless teaching hours from the Divine Wisdom, Gabriele gave us an exercise that can help us walk our path through life at the hand of Christ. We may now read from it, and we will also hear a passage from the original recording.
1: Gabriele began the teaching hour with the following words. Especially in our time, when turbulences are coming one after the other, the Spirit of God calls and gives us help upon help, but He also admonishes, save yourself, whoever wants to be saved, before this world passes away. An exhortation, a wake-up call, because in all generations, humankind has sinned gravely against the Mother Earth. Humankind of all generations has built a world that is not permeated by the Spirit. It is against the Spirit of God, against Mother Earth. Until today, the capers of the human ego have inflicted countless suffering on Mother Earth. People have rarely listened to the Word of God, but the Admonisher, God, our Father in Christ, was always and is always present. He knocks in us. He knocks in our conscience. He calls us by way of the Ten Commandments that He gave us through Moses. He calls us through the teachings of Jesus the Christ. But His love does not let up. His love is infinitely great. Anyone who does not look solely at the word Christmas, but becomes aware of the word Bethlehem, feels that God our Father sent His Son to us. He was welcomed by the animals. Mary and Joseph laid Him in the manger. Their hearts must have been heavy because the people rejected them. But in the manger there lay a radiant child, a gift from God to humankind. Jesus, the Son of God, became our Redeemer on the cross at Golgotha. The redeeming power is in each of us. When the person becomes quieter and becomes aware that the innermost being is not of this world, then every now and then he feels the beating of infinity. It is the heart of the soul. It is the knocking of the loving Father who is calling us through Christ, our Redeemer.
0: Gabriele explained further. Many of us know Christ in us. But many a one says, well, where is Christ? How can I reach Him? When we want to talk to our neighbor, we're used to picking up the phone, to pulling the cell phone out of our pocket, or rushing to the computer, sending a fax, or somehow trying to talk to our neighbor. It has become a real habit. I can talk to my neighbor. But talking to Christ, really talking to Him, is still abstract for many. Indeed, where is the telephone? Where is the receiver? How can I talk to Christ? Where? Many of us know that near our heart is the Christ Center, the Christ light that illuminates and flows through the spiritual centers, the centers that are located in us, for example, the order, will, wisdom, earnestness, the patience, love, and mercy. So, there is an energetic current running in us that is always present, that flows through our breath, that brightens our cells, that pulsates in our soul. As stated, we're used to picking up the phone so we can talk to our neighbor.
2: Gabriele continued, a suggestion from the spiritual world, Christ in us, near our heart, that is, in our chest area, is the central site of the Christ of God. Let's call this central site the receiver, the spiritual receiver. Let's pick up this spiritual receiver more often. And Gabriele explained that for this, we can put our right hand on our chest, where the central light is, the spiritual receiver, as it were. And she said, we can speak into it here. Here is the Christ Center, the Christ Center that hears us, that listens to our deep requests, that takes in our conversations, and Christ in us gives us an answer. But we do not hear him yet. Why? Do we need a phone number? We do not need one. But what we need is the increasing fulfillment in our brain cells of the Ten Commandments and the teachings of Jesus the Christ. But in order for us to notice and feel that he is present, we should get into the habit of picking up the receiver more often, the spiritual receiver, the center of the Christ of God. When we pray, we say, we pray to within. When we pray, let us get into the habit of first placing our hand on the Christ Center, on the center that hears us, that hears everything. Thus, we could do the first exercise, Christ in us, Christ in me. Let us think deeply into the center, Christ in me. With this, we pick up the receiver, we call him. And the help for everyone can be that when we get hectic, we quickly reach out, perhaps through our coat, to the Christ Center, to the receiver, Christ in me. That we, no matter where we are, quickly reach through our jacket or coat to the Christ Center, Christ in me. And the next step would be then, when we talk to our neighbor, Christ in my neighbor. So first, Christ in me, and then Christ in my neighbor.
1: Gabriele explained further during this teaching hour. Especially during this time, we meet a lot of people, hectic people. Many negative thoughts also come. Let us practice Christ in me. In that moment in which we seriously think Christ in me, we become softer. Suddenly we feel pangs of conscience and we say to ourselves, we cannot think like that about our neighbor or even talk to him like that. If we go into a conversation and we know we are going to meet people who aren't exactly well disposed toward us, we don't begin right away. But very briefly, we just turn away for a moment or quickly reach into our coat or jacket collar. Christ in me. very briefly. We can reach for our chest for a moment. That's not a problem. But what is important is Christ in me and Christ in all those with whom I now have a conversation. We stop for just a moment and go into the conversation like this. We will suddenly feel something is happening in us. Before, we might have thought, I'm really going to tell him off now. And now we say, yes, I will say it plainly and clearly, but our words will be completely different. They have taken on weight, strength. It is the Spirit of God whom we have called.
2: Gabriele gave us more help. When the family often comes together, when things perhaps get quite hectic in some families, some people want to argue, or we ourselves are indignant about something and are quarrelsome, let us reach out very quickly to the Christ consciousness. The Christ center always hears our sincere request for help. Christ in me, Christ in my neighbor, Christ in all family members, Christ in me. Let us feel into it. We then enter into a conversation or a family gathering. Then we will go to the dining table and we will feel that something is happening in us. Suddenly, we feel that we formulate things differently, that we speak differently, that totally different words come. It is the Spirit of God that is helping us. And if we sometimes come out of our inner being, that's not so bad either. We have pangs of conscience that say, so this and that are waiting to be cleared up. Gabriele encourages us to practice this again and again, to put our hand on the Christ consciousness. Perhaps we are restless or not in unity with people. We tell this to Christ. We tell him and feel into our inner being. What happens thereby? Let's listen to Gabriele in the original recording.
3: So mancher spürt eine Pulsation in sich.
0: Some people feel a pulsation in themselves. Christ wants to communicate with us. But there is still so much turbulence in our brain. If, with him, we make an effort to reduce this turbulence, what the day brings as all two human aspects, we also say the sinfulness, to recognize and clear this up and to become ever more aware of the commandments of God and the teachings of our Redeemer, we become calm. The turbulence fades away. We feel more secure. We live more consciously. We breathe more deeply. Joy and thankfulness move into us. We experience something we may have merely been abstractly addressing until now. Christ in us. We call him. We take the spiritual receiver in hand. We speak to him. We pray to him. And we resolve Christ in me. Christ in my neighbor. No matter where we meet people, no matter with whom we talk, at work, in the family, in the enterprises, there is hustle and bustle everywhere. But one is there who is security and tranquility. Christ in me. Christ in my neighbor. We human beings are used to holding on to something, even if it is the telephone receiver. And here, we also hold firmly to the central listener, to the universal listener, to the center of the Christ of God, to the center of our being, to the switching point for our spiritual current. Those who want to join in, and we feel He does not leave us alone. Save yourself, whoever wants to be saved, before this world passes away. A call of the heart from God our Father to us, who wants to hug us to His heart, and to whom we find our way through Christ, our Redeemer. Dear listeners, that was an excerpt in the original recording from the teaching hour on the Christ telephone. And let us remember, no matter what the coming times may bring, the Christ telephone always has a signal. With this exercise by Gabriele, everyone who wants to can practice and learn and experience that Christ is always there. We take our leave of you for today. Until the next time, greetings in God.

0: A book tip from the Sophia Library, the center of the free spirit. 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For example, the book, My Life That I Chose Myself. What is life, and why is it so different for every single person? This book shows that our life consists of much more than what we usually perceive. 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My Life That I Chose Myself, available in the Sophia Library, the Center of the Free Spirit, and from the Gabriela Publishing House, The Word.
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1: Dear viewers, dear listeners, a very warm welcome to this program and greetings in God. We had a conversation with Gabriella on the topic of God in us, and I have noted down the following and would like to briefly present it now. Particularly during the present time, the topic God in us is a provocation for many people. When you read and hear in the media all that is going on in this world, the word God drops more and more into the background, not to mention God in us. We hear about the disasters in this world and how people act, how they treat those like them, and how they live in animosity with those who don't share their basic attitudes. The earth, with its animals and plants, is suffering under the fraudulent labeling Christian and under the egoism of the exploiters. Each one has his own arguments for plundering the earth, torturing and killing the animals, and destroying nature. All this certainly has nothing to do with God and with Jesus of Nazareth. And now, here comes someone who claims God in us. Recently, dear viewers, dear listeners, very many people are leaving the church institutions. We hear ever more about the debaucheries of the castes of priests, about hypocrisies, about the lies, and not lastly, about the perversions and excesses that we don't even want to call by name, unless there is talk about the dregs of mankind.
2: The number of people leaving the church is increasing. Many are disappointed by their church, in which they believed and where they felt at home, in the hope of finding God. Others shake their heads and say, there is no God. If there were one, where is he then? The church leaders have lost their credibility, and the political parties babble about the common good and social services. When we look deeper, we see it's mostly about dividends and one's own well-being. The so-called C for Christian government rules the land that is the third largest exporter of weapons in the world, but calls itself Christian. As long as the government helps the caste of priests, subsidizing it in Germany with about 14 billion euros annually, not much will change, because the denominational person helping the church stay in power and the denominational rider and controller, the church, of the horse, the government, don't feel it is at all necessary to change his conduct toward God and his fellow man. Besides that, churches and cathedrals are restored with millions and millions that ultimately have to be raised by the state, that is, by us, the citizens. And that, even though in the priest's Bible, which the caste of priests insists on and literally sells to its faithful as the absolute truth, we can essentially read, God who created the world and everything in it, He, the Lord, over heaven and earth, does not live in temples made by human hands.
1: And we citizens are burdened with taxes and are fleeced more and more, like a rooster that undergoes the torment of castration, turning into a capon that then lands on Pope Benedict's plate as a Christmas roast, as was depicted in the media around Christmas time several years ago. What did Jesus, the Christ, say? I quote, all who take up the sword will perish by the sword. End of quote. This world demonstrates who human beings are, war, murder, manslaughter, hunger, suffering, illness, epidemics, animal torture without end. And then one asks, where is God? And still another says, I believed in the fairy tale about God for a while, but I don't believe it anymore. There is no God.
3: Was soll denn Gott mit dem allzu menschlichen Scherbenhaufen?
4: What should God do with the all too human pile of shards? Should he smash it completely? God doesn't have to do that. We're doing it already. For we have made this world and the earth into what it is, and not God. Gabriele, you talked with us on this topic and you said, there are also good analysts. And you asked us, and ultimately our viewers and listeners, may I ask a good analyst and all those who are now shaking their head, do you have herd instincts? And are you a yes man? Are you a person who believes what people lead others to believe, even when this and that one talks about God? Are you the herd animal that needs a church made of stone and tradition and denomination and thus dogmatic priests? Or are you a free spirit who has learned to weigh and measure things and doesn't believe everyone who leads him to believe something, be it the promise that God would be here or there, or even that the chaos of this world is the mystery of God?
5: I'm only a human being, just as we are all human beings. Anyone who promises something to someone should also be able to prove it. No person can promise another that he will find God through his tips and instructions. I can't do that either. God cannot be found here and there. God is the life in us. In each one of us.
1: According to our inner disposition, we are all social people. No one should be alone, for it is said, it is not good that man should be alone. And not to run after another person means to find God in oneself. Because only from this does a genuine, true sense of community develop. And so, to find God means to first find yourself in the awareness of what Jesus, the Christ, taught people. Among other things, he taught us, and I quote, I, Christ, am the way, the truth, and the life. No one comes to the Father except through me. Gabriela, you said to us, this also applies to me. I don't bind myself to any human being, not even when he promises me many things and wants to guide me here and there to find God.
5: That's right. I have had a lot of experience with people, and I have learned that it is seldom, very seldom, that one can trust a person 100%. For this reason I sought God, and I found him in my inner being. But as I said before, I cannot prove this to anyone.
2: Even when a person has found God in his innermost being, as you said, he cannot prove this to anyone else. A good role model can be an indication, but not proof. Gabriele, you said to us, consequently, my words are not binding. They are based on the teachings of Jesus the Christ, and particularly on his promise, I am the way, the truth, and the life. My desire, as you said, was and is to find God myself. I was able to find him in myself. because I did not bind myself to a person, but oriented myself to the teachings of Jesus the Christ, and I still do. In the great work of Revelation, this is my word, we read that Jesus of Nazareth was already confronted by his contemporaries with questions about God. There it says, and some who were full of doubt came to Jesus saying, you told us that our life and being are from God, but we have never seen God, nor do we know of any God. Can you show us the one whom you call the Father and the only God? We do not know whether there is a God. Jesus answered them, saying, hear this parable about the fishes. The fishes of a river spoke with one another and said, they tell us that our life and being comes from water, but we have never seen water. We do not know what it is. Then some of them, who were wiser than the others, said, we have heard that a wise and learned fish, who knows all things, lives in the sea. Let us go to him and ask him to show us the water. And so some of them set out to search for the great and wise fish, and they finally came to the sea where the fish lived, and they asked him. And when he heard them, he said to them, O you foolish fish, that you do not think! Yet wise are the few of you who seek. You live and move in the water and have your existence in the water. You have come from the water and you will return to the water. You live in the water, but you do not know it. In the same way, you live in God, and yet you ask me, show us God. God is in all things, and everything is in God.
1: This wonderful allegory can give us an understanding of God's existence. As already mentioned, the inner predisposition of man is commonality. For, as it is said, it is not good that man is alone. However, if we link with the One who in His teachings made and makes us aware again and again that He is the way, the truth and the life, Christ, and if we follow His teachings step by step, then we find our way to those people who think and live similarly. But we should not bind ourselves to them either. If we explore the statement, God in us, the objection might come up, what a statement, that's presumptuous when you look at present-day society. But truthfully, it is written in many priest Bibles, and I quote, God does not dwell in houses made with hands, end of quote. That brings up the question, where then does God live, if not in stone churches?
4: Well, many people believe that a soul lives in them. We could philosophize about whether this is true or not. But let us assume as fact that we are vivified by a finer material body which is not from this world. Let us assume that deep in the very basis of our soul, in this finer substance, is the life, the breath, God, whom we experience in our breathing. We should not see the fact of life as exclusively limited to the earthly shell, the human being, who at some point exhales and no longer brings his breath back again by inhaling. Life is eternity, and we call eternity God, or eternal one, or eternal existence, or eternal being. Just think of nature. Spring brings more light, more sun, and the part of the earth that is turned toward the sun comes to life again. Nature turns green and starts to bloom. And how is it with us? If we turn toward the light, God in us, our soul will become more light-filled. We will live more consciously. We will become freer and happier. We become honest, open, and straightforward and just toward our fellow man, because we have found ourselves in God, the life, and we are true to ourselves.
1: Let's get back to our topic. God in us, God in you, dear viewers, dear listeners, God in me, and that each one of us is the temple of God, and God dwells in us. And so, the immortal life, the breath of God, is in the very basis of our soul. Life streams through our soul. It streams into our body of cells, and we breathe the life. Our heart beats because it receives the life from the all-encompassing life, God. Jesus of Nazareth did not teach us any church traditions. Jesus did not teach us to go into temples made of stone. Jesus taught us, and he said to the priests back then, "But you are not to be called rabbi, for you have one teacher, Christ." So then we could ask, where is the teacher? It is Christ, the resurrection and the life in us. The Christ of God is thus the Christ of God in us. In God, he is the law of love and freedom. And so, you, like all human beings, are free either to believe or not to believe, free to bind yourself or to become free. Gabriella, you said to us in the discussion on this topic, "I don't want to bind you to anything or even lead you to believe something, nor do I want to prescribe how you should act. I simply want to say to you, try out what I have also tried out along with many of my fellow men. They have, as have I, found their way to God in themselves, thus becoming people with whom one can live."
5: Yes, dear fellow man, try it out. You are free. Turn more often within, to God in us, and you will feel that you become free.
2: We've heard that Jesus of Nazareth taught us to go into a quiet chamber and to seek out God in the stillness. He did not teach us to go into stone churches. Well, how could we do it with a quiet room?
5: For example, in my apartment, I've set up a small prayer corner with a small table, a chair, a candle. In time, the desire grew in me to withdraw to pray or to attune myself via music in order to become quiet and then to direct several deep and profound prayers to within. Try it out. Set up a prayer corner. Through music and prayer, let this become a place that exerts a force of attraction on you. And become aware again and again that God, our Heavenly Father, loves you, that He loves all of us. He wishes that we come to Him, for in the very basis of our souls, we are all children of the kingdom of God. The kingdom of God is our true, our immortal homeland, eternally.
2: Each one is free to believe or not that as a human being he is a pilgrim who bears eternity within himself. For its existence in this world, our soul has temporarily taken on a human body. When the human body passes on, then the soul goes on its way, and it continues this path until it has found its way within again, to its Creator, to God, its Father, and is one with Him as Jesus said of Himself, I and my Father are one. The inner unity in God, our eternal Father, links us as brothers and sisters who belong to the kingdom of God. It is solely the eternal homeland in God, our Father, that unites us.
6: Wieder zurück zum stillen Kämmerlein.
5: To get back to the quiet chamber, you have realized that I do not want to lead you into any kind of external society, nor into an external community. My sole desire is to stimulate you to find yourself with the question, who are you, we, really? If you want to, find your way to yourself and analyze what it means. God is always present. He is in nature. He is the life, the light in each animal, in every stone, in every mighty tree. God is in the very basis of your soul. God is with you and by you, with all of us. Become used to the quiet chamber, and then you will be attracted again and again to this place, be it only a quiet corner in a room. Keep your small place, which was set up to help you collect yourself and go within, free of bad, all to human thoughts. Withdraw to this familiar corner only when you want to listen to music and go into prayer. And when you pray, pray deeply into the very basis of your soul, that is, to within. For you yourself are the temple of God, and God dwells in you. This program is not a teaching hour. What I want is to make a case for God, not for myself, not for a traditional community, but solely for God. I want to bring Him close to my fellow men.
6: Ich habe Gott das Leben tief in meiner Seele gefunden.
5: I have found God, the life, deep in my soul, and I know that He loves all of us. As our eternal Father, He beheld us in His heart and created us. I can talk about this, but I cannot prove it to anyone. I know it and cannot prove it. You, we all live eternally, because God is our Father. He, God, our Heavenly Father, created us as pure, fine material beings. At some point, our body will pass away, but His call holds true. For instance, through the word of the Christ of God, which says, Come to me, that is to Christ, all who labor and are heavy laden, and I, that is Christ, will give you rest. Where should we then go? When the Spirit of God, the Christ of God, dwells in the very basis of our soul, to Him who dwells in us.

0: Once more, I return briefly to the quiet chamber. If you should set up a quiet niche, a quiet prayer corner, light a candle and pray, perhaps attuning yourself with harmonious music so that you find yourself, then you will very soon sense that you are not alone. Something is in you which speaks to you, which encourages you, which wants to guide and lead you.
1: Gabriella, you continue to explain to us during the discussion on this topic that at some point the question comes up in you, in all of us, what else could I, what else could we do to grow closer to God in order to change our whole attitude, our whole lifestyle toward the positive? When this heart's desire reverberates in us, we will remember the divine gifts that were already given to us as guidance. Through Moses, we human beings received the Ten Commandments from God, our Heavenly Father, and from Jesus the Christ, the Sermon on the Mount. A good analytical mind grasps the meaning of the commandments of God and the Sermon on the Mount of Jesus and knows the new era is announced. It is coming. Many a one wants to become a new person, a person of freedom, a person in the Spirit of God, who cherishes nature, who loves it, and who meets his neighbor in peace with the power of God. These are the people of the new era, of the coming generations.
2: Will you join us? You do not need an external leader. You have the inner leader, the Christ of God, in you. He is in each one of us. Try it out. Try out finding yourself in order to grow closer to the true life. No one may force you into spiritual activity. In the Spirit of Truth, in God, you, all of us, are free people.
3: Ein Bekenntnis jedoch darf abgelegt werden.
0: But a profession may be made, and I want to do this now. I love God, our Heavenly Father, because I was privileged to experience that He loves all of us. We human beings do not need any church denominations, any church traditions. We do not need any priests, any intermediaries. We have something in us, namely a treasure, an unimaginably valuable treasure. We are called upon by Jesus the Christ to unearth this treasure in us, because Jesus taught us, I am the way, the truth, and the life. He called upon us, follow me, that is, Christ.
3: Ich habe es unternommen.
0: I have undertaken to grow closer to the inner treasure, and I do not speak from theory. I am speaking from my own experience, and I know that you, all of us, can unearth the treasure.
3: Ich freue mich.
0: I'm glad when you set out to turn to this unique treasure. I'm glad when in the awareness of the presence of God, you find the inner peace. I'm glad when you realize that you are not alone, that something is in you that knocks and taps and breathes and flows. It is the Spirit. It is the truth. It is the life in you, in all of us. I wish for you the quiet chamber. I wish for you good and profound prayers. I wish for you that you grow in freedom. I wish for you the life in and with nature. I wish for you the communication with the innermost being in you, in our fellow man. Dear viewers, dear listeners, dear fellow men, in this awareness, a warm greetings in God and God with us.
4: Books for life that also deal with the subject of death, because our living and dying and how it goes on for our soul after this life are very close to each other. What was before this life? What happens with the soul when it leaves the body? And why is reincarnation a part of the ancient knowledge of humankind and also of the original Christian teaching? Three books given by Gabriella, the prophetess and emissary of God in our time, give information on these fascinating topics.
5: Where did I come from? Where am I going? The question of where we come from and where we are going is a mystery to someone who looks at the existence between birth and death as the sum total of life. Death is not a cutting off of our path through life, but the gate to its continuation on a different level of existence. It is another station on our soul's journey to the perfect life. In this book, we will find the answers to the 75 most frequently asked questions of people on the subject of life after death. How does the process of death take place? How does the soul go on? And we also gain a lot of insight into karma and into the meaning of our life on earth. Once we understand what life really is all about, then death loses its horror. Where did I come from? Where am I going? A book with 72 pages for only 5 euros.
4: Now, moving on to another title, Living and Dying to Keep on Living. Whoever learns to understand his life no longer fears death. This is what this book is all about. We find very fundamental explanations in it that help us to overcome the fear of death and to shape our life very consciously. Answers are also given to important and current questions of our time. For example, how can we judge organ transplants from a spiritual point of view? Does reincarnation exist? Is there really a hell and eternal damnation? What happens when a person dies, and how does life continue for the soul in the beyond? This book explains a lot of unknowns, for example, about the purification planes and about the origin and goal of each soul. It conveys hope and encouragement to put our life to good use in a conscious way. Living and Dying to Keep on Living, a book with 142 pages for only 14 euros.
5: Our next title is What Should Have Been Kept Hidden from You? Reincarnation, Life's Gift of Grace. 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Reincarnation, as well as the law of sowing and reaping, are truths that are known to many peoples of this earth and are not a contradiction to the Christian faith. Quite the contrary. 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What should have been kept hidden from you? Reincarnation, life's gift of grace. Where does the journey of my soul go? A softback book of 88 pages, available for only €7.
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His word, eternal presence. Eternal are His power and His radiation. Eternal is His word to all divine beings, to the whole of His creation, and through several impulses also to people who fulfill the infinite law of love for God and neighbor. It flows and gives. It gives strength, love, and wisdom to the whole. The work of the deed, which is the same as evolution. All spirit beings, all suns and celestial bodies receive His word, that is eternal presence. All of nature, including the minerals, receive His word and pass it on according to their conscience. All stones, every inconspicuous plant, and the tiniest flower receive His word and are a part of His consciousness. Every mighty, we say, old tree, every mighty shrub, indeed, every single leaf on a shrub is consciousness that has become form. Because His word is omnipresent consciousness, eternal presence. The same applies to every little animal, whether a microorganism, a beetle, a butterfly, a reptile, an animal in the woods and fields, or an animal living in a herd, whether it is a domestic animal or a so-called wild animal. Animals of all kinds on the earth, in the soil, in the waters, in the air, receive His word. This is the Almighty Father, Mother, God, who loves all of us and irradiates His love in His primordial eternal law of love for God and neighbor. His call is also His word. I am the I am eternally. At this time, His word is revealed through the supporting pair of divine wisdom, the third basic power before the throne of God. The cherub of wisdom, once in Isaiah, summarized His word, eternal presence, that was given in a 4,000-year cycle. From Abraham to Gabriele. According to His promise as Isaiah, which has been handed down, for as the rain and the snow come down from heaven and do not return there until they have watered the earth, making it bring forth and sprout, giving seed to the sower and bread to the eater, so shall My word be that goes out from My mouth. It shall not return to Me empty, but it shall accomplish that which I purpose, and succeed in the thing for which I sent it. The seraph of divine wisdom also incarnated to fulfill with the cherub of divine wisdom what He had promised as Isaiah. My word shall not return to Me empty, but shall accomplish that which I purpose, and succeed in the thing for which I sent it. The supporting pair of the divine wisdom works together
in the mission of the Christ of God for the return of all fallen souls and ensouled human beings. The seraph in the earthly garment as the prophetess and emissary of God for the present time. And the cherub, the prince of the divine wisdom from the kingdom of God, as spiritual teacher and guardian being. His word, eternal presence, is available in the present time at the Sophia Library and from the Gabriele Publishing House, The Word. From the cornucopia of wisdom, His Word, eternal presence, is translated into many languages in books or available as DVDs or CDs. His Word, eternal presence, can be ordered worldwide in many bookstores or in the internet shop of the Gabriele Publishing House, The Word. His Word, eternal presence, has become worldwide. Feedback and letters of thanks for His Word, eternal presence, come from all the countries of the earth. More and more people worldwide grasp the unique event in our present time. The kingdom of God inclines toward the willing people before this world passes away. Cherub and seraph of the divine wisdom are the supporting pair of the divine wisdom, the third basic power before God's throne, eternally, which fulfills its mission for the Christ of God on earth, to prepare the ways for Him, the Son of God and Redeemer of all souls and ensouled human beings, which is echoed in His words, "I come soon." His Word, eternal presence,

And it indicates that it is going back to the kingdom of God. The energy of the fall has run out. It is over with matter. Fetching home into the kingdom of God through the Christ of God is announced. Therefore also the words of the Christ of God, no more flesh and no more blood, no human beings and no human words. It is done. God is.

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1: Greetings in God, dear listeners. The absolute law is our true life, our true being. Gabriele, the prophetess and emissary of God in our time, received it in 1990 from Christ via the prophetic word and wrote it down in the book The Great Cosmic Teachings of Jesus of Nazareth to his apostles and disciples who could understand them, as it can be expressed in human words. Concerning it, our sister said,
2: Machen wir uns bewusst.
3: Let us realize that everything is in all things, and soul and person should establish communication with everything, because it should become on earth as it is in heaven. Let us now go into the stillness. Let us turn within, for each one of us is the temple of the Holy Spirit. In each one of us dwells the stillness, dwells God. Therefore, let us go into the stillness, let us go within to God. We close our eyes. We become quiet. We watch our breathing. Now we let go of our human thoughts.
2: Unsere menschlichen drängenden Gedanken.
3: We surrender our human pressing thoughts to the Spirit of the Christ of God in us. We let go of our thoughts. They draw away from us. Christ receives our human thoughts and transforms them into positive power. Through this, we become more and more calm, more and more still, because we have turned into our inner being, into our true being, to God. Now, let us imagine a light within us, in our physical body. It is energy. It is the radiating love of God. We now immerse in this light and call on the Holy of Holies in us, God. May God radiate through us. Thereby, we expect nothing, nor do we think. We let the Holy One radiate through us to where we want to send it. Now we call the eternal light. Eternal light, you are the power and the love. Flow into me more strongly. Stream through me. Set me aglow. From the fount of salvation, from your light, I send your love, your light, to all people. We send
2: und denken nicht,
3: and do not think. Now we watch our breathing again. We sink into the inner light ever more deeply. Once again, we call on the holy light, the love of the Creator God, and let ourselves be filled with love, strength, and wisdom. Lord, Your light sets me aglow. I live in Your consciousness. I send Your power, which is effective in me, to the animal and plant kingdoms. Now we let the power stream out and do not think. We let our prayer radiation stream to the animal and plant kingdoms. Once again, we collect ourselves by watching our breathing. We sink ever more deeply into the inner light. Again, we call on the inner light. Eternal, glorious Father, You are the light and the power in us. You are the omnipresent Spirit that streams through all things and sets all things aglow. You love Your creation, to which we human beings also belong. In all things, You are the love, the light, the homeland, and the salvation. We now send Your light that gives us warmth and secureness to the mineral kingdoms. You flow through us to the mineral kingdoms. Our thoughts are silent. Prayers of love, like a light-filled stream, flow. Prayers, like a light-filled stream, draw to the mineral kingdoms. Now we collect ourselves again by watching our breathing. We go ever more deeply into the eternal light. The sun of love embraces us more and more. Once more, we call on the inner light and let ourselves be filled more and more by the love, power, and wisdom of God. We pray in our inner being and call on God, as it were. Beloved Father, all spirit beings, souls, and people are Your children. You, kind One, sent us Your Son, so that we may again become spirit beings, light of Your light, love of your love, power of your power. Kind All One, fill us with the fount of peace and of salvation. Fill us with your love, so that we may feel that we are your children. Kind Eternal Father, your light radiates through us to all our brothers and sisters all over the earth. Our thoughts are silent, for you, O All One, radiate through us to our human brothers and sisters. We collect ourselves again by watching our breathing. Our breathing becomes ever calmer and deeper. The light of God sets us aglow. Again, we may call on the One who dwells in us, who is the love, the Sun, the wisdom, and the justice. He, the Great All One, works in Christ. In Christ and with Christ in us, we radiate the light of love, of solidarity, and of unity into the soul realms, to our discarnate brothers and sisters. Christ, you are protection and salvation. Your light radiates through us into the soul realms. We now let your light radiate. We do not think. It radiates into the soul realms. Now we collect ourselves again by watching our breath and at the same time by feeling within. We notice how calmness and peace come over us. It is the answer of love. Once again, we call on the mighty light in us and ask it to set us aglow. We pray in our inner being, Eternal Sun, you kindness and warmth, you love and mercy. You, Father, you beloved you of our souls, you are so near to us because we are your children. You stream through us with the power of the heavens, which is our spiritual heritage. You set us aglow and have us glow in your love that is our true being. Eternally kind One, with your unending power, we now come into communication with our brothers and sisters of the eternal being. The heavens open in us, the regions from order to mercy, The light of the All-One radiates through us and establishes communication with our heavenly brothers and sisters. We let the eternal love stream through us to our heavenly brothers and sisters. Our thoughts are silent. It is streaming. Deep in our soul, we may sense the heavenly connection. Indeed, we may receive, because we send toward heaven, home, to the eternal existence. Father, you, our bliss and our happiness. Brother, you, our Redeemer and our friend. We thank you, Father. We thank you, Brother. Thank you with all our heart. Thank you for the being. Thank you for redemption. Thank you for the inner path. Thank you for the eternal homeland.

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1: Dear listeners, let us again turn to the axioms from the Absolute Law as it is written in the book, The Great Cosmic Teachings of Jesus of Nazareth to His Apostles and Disciples who could understand them. There we read, The one who lives in his innermost being, in God, is divine.
2: A sentence that we have already heard so often, the one who lives in his innermost being in God is divine. But how do we find our way into our inner being? How do we live in our inner being? How can we stay in our inner being? Dear brothers, dear sisters, we can take along the following into the day as a task. Often we say, I have already cleared this or that up. I have already forgiven. And yet, it comes into my conscious mind again and again. The old thoughts keep coming up. Why is this? It is possible that they are awakened memories. When, for example, our neighbor thinks of us and about a situation that has already been cleared up, it can come alive in our world of memories. Then we should examine what our feelings and sensations are like. If our feelings and sensations are pure, then we say no to these old thoughts. We turn to Christ and pray, similarly as we have just learned. Thus, we call on the inner light and let the light shine through us to our neighbor or to our neighbors of whom we are thinking. Through this deep prayer, the thoughts withdraw from us. With this, it becomes easier and easier to rest in ourselves.

0: Liebe Freunde,
1: dear friends, dear listeners, each one of us is the temple of the Holy Spirit. In each one of us is God, the eternal light. We are children of this eternal light, and therefore we may go into our temple and step before the Holy of Holies, before God, before the light in our inner being. Then we feel that security is solely in our inner being, Christ in God our Father. Then we feel that God dwells in our innermost being. He invites us to live in Him, to draw from Him, yes, to dwell in Him. God is. Thus, He is always with us, for He lives in us.

0: immer wieder hören wir.
1: We hear again and again about the inner light. How do we find our way to the inner light? And how can we stay in our inner being, in the light of God? Here is a small exercise for this. When we want to speak, then we take ourselves back with the question, is what we want to say divine? Why do we want to say something? We speak only when we feel that we do not want anything for ourselves personally. We feel this in the fact that there is no urging and no disparaging behind what we want to say. When we do not have our own advantage in mind, we can also check ourselves in how we say something, because in the type of words and their combination, we recognize whether our ego, be it the deep layers of the ego, is speaking, or whether it is impersonal and comes from the fount of life. In this, we recognize whether we give from the innermost being, from the light, or if it is merely our humanness communicating. Dear brothers, dear sisters, if we have taken ourselves back during the day in our talking and thinking, then in the evening we can sense ourselves how we feel. To sense ourself means we perceive ourselves. How was and how is our body rhythm? How was and is our inner and outer bearing? How was and is our behavior? We can also examine ourselves in the mirror. How do we reflect? How do we radiate? We will experience smaller or greater miracles when we consistently do this exercise during the day. The evening will show us a totally different person. These exercises let us recognize how quickly and wonderfully the Spirit of God is able to work in and on us. We experience the nearness of God.

0: In dem Buch,
1: in the book, the great cosmic teachings of Jesus of Nazareth to his apostles and disciples who could understand them, we read another axiom which Christ gave us through the prophetic word.
0: Das ewige Gesetz,
1: the eternal law, the pure, the beautiful, the noble, the fine, the absolute love radiates what goes out from the one who is God-filled back into him and through him. How can we understand this?
2: What goes out from the God-filled person radiates back into him and through him. Because of the principle of sending and receiving. We hear about the being again and again. The being is the divine in all things. Only when we have attained the divine communication with all things, because everything is in all things, do we live in the being. To live in the being thus means to live in our innermost being. The previous exercises help us to experience what it means to live in ourselves and to give from the being, the source, through the communication with the all-power in all things. We hear about purity again and again. We attain the purity of the soul through selfless feelings, sensations, thoughts, words, and deeds. This leads to inner beauty. Therefore, soul and person attain beauty through purity. We see that all things permeate and complement each other. The one who adorns himself with virtue and selfless love attains inner freedom because he has found himself, his true self. Then he leaves his fellow person the freedom. Then the person is noble and fine because the soul has become pure. In this one statement, there is so much that is decisive for each one of us. The eternal law, the pure, the beautiful, the noble, the fine, the absolute love radiates what goes out from the one who is God-filled and then back into him and through him. That is the law of love. This is our divine heritage. Each one of us has to find his way to his divine heritage, to the law of love. And we find our way to the law of love through Christ, our Redeemer.

0: Christus,
1: Christ gave us another axiom.
0: Im Sein,
1: the pure being lives in the being that is eternal and has its existence in the eternal being, because it itself is the eternal being, the eternal law, God. The purity, beauty, freedom, the noble and fine, the selfless love. The pure being is the being in the all stream, in God, in the being.
2: Words from the eternal law, from our spiritual heritage, words whose content is our true life. The purity is our true life. When we turn away from our true life, from the purity, the beauty, the eternal being, then we create our illusory life, which consists of our ego law. It is the reflection, the eternal I am that has been transformed down and changed. We have built this up with our human feeling, thinking, speaking, acting, and wanting. Our ego law, which encompasses us alone and is stored in the causal computer, in the stars, is what we call the law of sowing and reaping as a generic term. Thus, what we sow is what we reap. This causal sending and receiving lasts until we have attained the purity of our soul for the most part. In the purity lies the beauty, and in the beauty, in turn, the purity. Both radiate and result in freedom. In the purity, beauty, and freedom lies the noble, the fine, the selfless love. All in all, that is our spiritual heritage. It is our true nature. It is what we are, each one of us, the drop in the ocean, God, the being in the being. The law, God, is flowing energy, is flowing being. As pure beings, we are compressed beings, compressed eternal law in the flowing being, in the flowing law, God. Dear brothers, dear sisters, we are thus on earth to become divine again. The divinity, our true being, is the eternal law. For our spiritual body consists of the eternal law. It is compressed being. In order to be able to move freely in the absoluteness, we have to recognize our spiritual heritage. We have to again activate in ourselves each particle of our spiritual body, each radiation, everything that God has given us, and He, God, our Father, has given us everything. He, the Great Spirit, God, our Father, bequeathed to each one of us the whole of infinity. Our spiritual heritage encompasses the essence of all the powers of infinity, all that is the radiation of the eternal being, everything is compressed in us. It is our spiritual heritage. And we, the spiritual beings, are the spiritual form. Compressed being that is compressed eternal law. In the great cosmic teachings of the Lord, we hear from the eternal law of the heavens, from the absolute law we dip into the causal law now and then in order to better grasp the individual aspects and find our way out of the human nature to our true eternal heritage.

0: Ein weiterer Lehrsatz.
1: Another axiom from the great cosmic teachings reads, the burdened souls in the spheres of purification and the incarnated burdened souls, the human beings, do not live as the being, nor do they move in the stream of the being.
2: Das heißt also,
3: so this means that as long as we are still burdened, parts of our spiritual heritage, of our true being, are covered. For this reason, we do not find our way back to the origin of our life, to be able to immerse again in the stream of God, in order to live as a purified drop in the ocean God. We have to follow the path of self-recognition. We have to learn to understand ourselves, because only if we understand ourselves will we, in time, also recognize ourselves. If we learn to understand ourselves, then we will also gain understanding for our fellow man. In this way, we purify our soul and gain access to our neighbor. Because our neighbor, the positive part of our neighbor, is a part of our true being, of our divine heritage. Only in this way, through self-recognition and through understanding, will we mature into our inner being. Will we attain the connection with our neighbor and gain communication with the nature kingdoms? Then we will also understand what it means to establish communication with the infinite All. Because we are children of the All, heirs to infinity, beings who bear in themselves the entire being.

0: Christus warnte uns.
1: Christ warned us. The one who does not live in God lives in his self-made world, which consists of his human sensations, thoughts, words, and deeds, which he calls his being and his self. This is the small world of the human ego.
2: We thus recognize how the adversary has reversed the highest words. Our small world, the ego world of the individual that consists of our human sensations, thoughts, words, and deeds, we call our being and our self. However, it is not the eternal being, it is not the eternal self. In our human being is the mind, which contains the separation from the eternal being. In our human self is the me, again, the separation. Through human egocentricity, the mine and me, we have placed ourselves in a cocoon world, which we will hear about later on. Thus we see how close together light and shadow are. Words that are spoken out of the actualization and fulfillment of the eternal law bear the divine in themselves light and power. On the other hand, words are our base being. If they are not aglow by the spirit of love, if they are not lived by us, God speaks of the eternal self, of the eternal being. The reverse is our human being, our human self.

0: Christ said further about this. In this small world, the human being lives, he moves in it, and thinks that his existence is solely there. Then he sees only with the eyes of a small world, which can be compared to a cocoon. With this, he then looks only at the small cocoon world of his neighbor. He sees only the surface of life, the reflection, because he lives only in the external world and moves only in his small world, in his cocoon, which he himself has spun with his burdened sensations, thoughts, words, and deeds. That is his state of consciousness.
1: Starting from this state of consciousness, we feel, think, speak, and act as human beings who are imprisoned in the limitation of materialistic, egocentric thinking. We cannot see any further, nor can we understand any further. What we have unfolded, what we have developed, is our state of consciousness. The light of our consciousness radiates accordingly. It irradiates in turn only what is our state of consciousness, the breadth or the narrowness, according to the limitation. Since according to the radiation of our consciousness, we live in our own self-made beam of light, it is ourselves that we experience again and again. Let us watch what we think, what and how we speak. All of this tells us who we are. If we move solely around ourselves and our sensations and thoughts, then we live in a cocoon world and see our neighbor only in the beam of light of our human ego. Our fellow people then pass by us, and we do not recognize them. We do not perceive them as brother and sister in the Spirit of the Lord, because we affirm only ourselves, since we look only at our small world. This small world is the body of our thoughts, and this body of thought is what we call the truth.

0: Christus sagt dazu.
1: Christ said about this, the threads of the small cocoon world are like the walls that the person looks at and that he calls the truth. Since the person looks only at the walls of his small, his own world, he also sees only the walls of the small world of his neighbor. And so he merely looks into the mirrors of truth and does not behold the truth itself.
2: From this arises the distortion of truth.

the corona. Our aura is like the beam of light of our consciousness. Only what our soul radiates is what we can somewhat understand, and this is what we speak about. We cannot go beyond this. Our radiation potential, light or shadow, that is our aura. This is the light of our consciousness, our state of consciousness.

0: liebe Freunde,
1: dear friends, dear listeners, let us become aware that we ourselves decide for or against God. Every moment of the day is given to us in order to decide for or against God. We decide in our feelings, sensations, thoughts, words, and deeds. How do I want to think? How do I want to talk? How do I want to act? We can decide easily if we take the Ten Commandments and the Sermon on the Mount in hand, for they are excerpts of the law from the eternal being, and they point out to us whether we live according to the laws of God. Let us become aware that God is, thus He is in each one of us, for each one of us is the temple of the Holy Spirit. Let us go ever more often into our innermost being, into the inner light, to God in us. Then we will sense that in us is the inner helper and the inner advisor. And so God is always with us. This should take root in us. Then we will live more consciously. Then we will live more securely, for then we will feel secure in God.

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1: dear viewers, dear listeners, with these thoughts we take our leave of you until next time with a warm greetings in God.

0: Liebe Mitmenschen, darf ich Sie so nennen?
1: Dear fellow people, may I call you this?
0: Sind wir alle?
1: In the spirit of our eternal Father, we are all brothers and sisters. And so, I would like to very much say to you, dear brothers, dear sisters, a heavenly greeting. Before we come to the seven inner pearls, I want to very briefly describe our eternal homeland, the kingdom of God, the kingdom of our eternal Father.
0: Denn wir sind göttliche Wesen.
1: For we are divine beings. The Eternal One beheld and created us as pure beings and gave to every being the Kingdom of God as heritage. If I now explain something more about the Eternal Kingdom, I would like to apologize for having to interpret a seven-dimensional eternal kingdom into our three-dimensional language. It is simply that we live in three dimensions. Our words, our language are in accordance with this. So I ask for your understanding. If you don't comprehend everything I am trying to explain, but what lies in the words, if you look deeper into the words, is what the shell, the word itself, cannot say. It is solely the language of the being, and that is the law of life.
0: Unsere ewige Heimat, das Reich Gottes, besteht aus sieben Grundhimmeln.
1: Our eternal homeland, the kingdom of God, consists of seven basic heavens. In our language, they are seven divine pearls. In each divine heaven, all other heavens shine as subregions. I would like to add that the seven basic forces have certain color nuances, and in these nuances of color are also contained the colors of the subregions of all other heavens. And so, it can be said that there are seven basic heavens, and in them shine all other heavens. So this means seven times seven forces that shine through the eternal kingdom. They radiate through it. It is the law of life. It is the life itself.
0: Jedes göttliche Wesen, zu dem auch wir gehören, denn tief in unserer Seele ist das reine Wesen.
1: Every divine being, of which we are also a part, because deep in our soul is the pure being, is the heir of the great and whole kingdom, the essence of life, the essence of the seven times seven heavens, is our divine body. And so, in the pure being, we are compressed eternal divine law that consists of seven times seven forces. God, our eternal Father, is the Father, Mother, God. He is the Creator who beheld and created us as His children. The eternal kingdom has a huge energetic potential of light, which we call the primordial central sun. The seven basic heavens with their subregions circle, we would say, in the primordial central sun. And the nearer a basic heaven approaches the primordial central sun, the more energy it receives from this infinitely eternal being. And so we call this infinitely eternal being also by the name primordial central sun. From this, then develop further divine spiritual sun systems that embed themselves in the basic heaven that is in the proximity of this so-called central star, called primordial central sun, or light force.
0: In dieser Bewegung hin zur Urzentralsonne,
1: in this movement towards the primordial central sun, spirit children are also embedded in the heavens, in the solar systems. And so, there are divine families in the eternal kingdom. These families form the great family because every divine being is heir to the whole of infinity. And so the many, countlessly many families in these basic heavens are all one great family that was and is and will be beheld and created by the Father, Mother, God. The basic heavens with their subregions circle around this mighty central star, or circle in the central star. It is all incandescent energy. There is no shadow.
0: Gott, die Allkraft, das Urgestirn gibt.
1: God, the all-power, the primordial star, gives. The heaven nearby receives, and all the divine beings that are in this basic heaven with its subregions also receive light of His light. Every divine being that develops from the spiritual filiation childhood to a complete and divine being, to an heir of infinity, has a certain mentality. Now it becomes difficult to explain mentality. We would say it is a certain ability, or we say it is a certain occupation of the divine being. The mentality develops from the divine being or from each other. We would say that we need to learn. We need to be trained for an occupation. The spirit children of the homeland very gradually develop themselves by absorbing the rays of the eternal being, by learning to grasp the essence of divine nature, of the animals, the minerals. This is their process of growth, and from this develops their mentality. You will say, is there such a thing?
0: Oh, ja.
1: Oh yes.
0: Wir Menschen,
1: we human beings have a spiritual malformation in us.
0: Wir glauben,
1: we believe
0: wir müssen
1: that we have to sing hallelujah and rejoice if we go back into the kingdom of God, if it exists at all. Don't think this way. And everything that takes place as tradition, as dogma, as rituals in the institutional churches does not exist in the eternal kingdom. The eternal kingdom is one huge homeland. That is to say, it is a mighty kingdom. I cannot think of another word for it. You can't say it is a commonwealth or state. It is a self-contained, mighty kingdom that keeps expanding through the primordial central sun. So the eternal homeland is the true, eternal, perpetuum mobile. The Spirit of God gives, the divine beings receive, and are active for the kingdom of God, in the kingdom of God, in their homeland.
0: Alles andere, was sie so hören und denken, wenn sie glauben, sie müssen Gott gnädig stimmen, das gibt es nicht. Gott ist.
1: Everything else that you hear about or think, if you happen to think that you have to move God to mercy, this doesn't exist. God is merciful. It is only we human beings who are merciless toward our fellow man. And if you say, well, are there animals or plants there at all? But of course. However, everything is in its purest form, noble, gentle, and translucent. Seven dimensions shine throughout our spirit body. They shine throughout every divine particle of our spirit body. And this is also how the animals are created. Everything is a spiritual particle structure through which the primordial light, the forces of the being shine. Flowers, plants, trees, everything shines of itself. It is the awareness that God beheld and created. We can also say that it is an awareness of evolution, because from a divinely radiant mineral that consists of spiritual, primordial, or atoms, I simply call it an atom with our words, plants, animals, nature beings, all the way to a child, to a spirit child, are developed. The spirit child is integrated in a family, and from this family, it gradually matures and develops. I don't really want to say that it grows, but it matures into a so-called perfect divine being that bears the essence of all forces in itself and can actively move.
0: Es ist so schwer, das alles zu beschreiben. Doch die ewige Heimat ist ein unendliches, wunderbares Reich.
1: It is so hard to describe all this, but the eternal homeland is an unending, wonderful kingdom. The fall began from this eternal homeland. Why? Because one divine being wanted to be like God. In the primordial system, the Ur-system, this being was all divine. When beheld and created by the Eternal, it is divine. Well, in the Eternal Being, you are also divine as a pure being, but not God. Not omnipresent, but this being wanted to be omnipresent. But this was not and is not foreseen. However, it wanted this, because in the creation principle, it had been omnipresent, and then, when it was beheld and created by God, the Eternal, as a divine being, it wanted to be omnipresent. This conflict led to the fall. So we can say that the fall is nothing other than the spawn of the event of creation, for God created, and from the all-stream emerged divine beings, eternal beings that had taken on form and that are themselves the divine law. So they are heirs of the seven basic forces with the seven subregions, heirs of the seven heavens with all other heavens that are deemed to be subregions. They are the seven times seven forces. And now it's about going into incarnation. So what is it like? The spiritual body consists of a spiritual particle structure. Countless particles are in rows that fit into each other and are irradiated by the eternal law of love, by the seven times seven forces. If a divine being now goes into incarnation, the spiritual particles fit themselves into each other like boxes. They fold or collapse into themselves, and the spirit body gets smaller. And the smaller it becomes, the more it approaches matter in order to incarnate. But in this collapsed into itself spirit body are the seven basic rays of the eternal being, the pearls of heaven. If the spirit body has collapsed into itself to such an extent that it can now incarnate, then it is called a soul by us human beings. The human child is born, and a soul incarnates in the proximity of the pituitary gland of the person. And then very, very, very gradually, the soul extends the seven rays, the seven forces of the eternal being. Slowly, very slowly, the soul becomes somewhat larger. Because it should and will and does shine through the whole physical body.
0: Ganz allmählich.
1: Very, very gradually, these pearls, these consciousness centers, arrange themselves in the physical body. Via these forces, the Spirit of God radiates into every cell of the person's body, into every organ, into every blood vessel. So the person is very gradually permeated by the Spirit of Life. Let us think of a small child. Very gradually, it begins to straighten up. It begins very slowly to stand, to move, and to speak. This means that the forces of life take possession of the body of the child. The human child matures, and the seven basic forces of life are active in the physical body. We say so simply, we breathe, but we only breathe because the eternal spirit flows and breathes through the seven basic forces into all the cells of our body, into every organ, into every component of our body.
0: Sagt der Mensch, ich will, was der andere will.
1: And now the person says, I want what the other wants, and becomes an emulator of the sinful structure that goes out from many, many people. This then means that the pearls become shadowed. The life force withdraws more and more, even though it is still present and gives, but not in full measure anymore. Why? because the person acts against the life, against these seven basic forces, against the divine order, against the will of God, against the wisdom, against the earnestness, the seriousness, against the mercy, the same as kindness, against the love of God, against the mercy, the same as gentleness, and in this way places shadows over the soul and thus over the seven forces of life. So how does this shadowing take place? To understand it all better, an image.
0: Ein Erdteil neigt sich der Sonne zu.
1: A part of earth is turned toward the sun. In the morning it is brighter. But what does it look like if the sky is overhung with dark clouds, with lighter clouds? For example, how the sky at dawn and sunset are dirty with sooty particles and much more. There are many different colors that do not allow the sun to totally come through. And if that part of the earth now turns away from the sun, then it gets dark, maybe even gloomy. It is similar with us people. If we turn away from God, our eternal Father, from the kingdom of God, then it gets dark. We place shadows over our centers. We shadow our soul. The particle structure of the soul absorbs the gray, the contents of our feelings, thoughts, of our desires, of all our wanting. It grows light gray, dark gray, dirty rose, if I am now relating to the sunset or early dawn. It is a mixture of the most varying colors. We have to realize that everything is energy, and every color is the same as the content of our feelings, thoughts and words, of our desires, of our behavior for God or against God. For God means it gets ever lighter, against God ever darker. All these varying nuances of color that now surround our light-filled inner pearls are the garments of the soul. The soul particles absorb the contents of our behavior. This is also how our centers shine in our body. And our aura is similar. If now a center, let's say order or will, is hugely burdened, for example, enveloped in a dark garment, then it is hard for the organs because they get less energy. The cells call for light, but we have burdened them. And so we could go through all the pearls, which are the consciousness centers. We shadow our heavenly consciousness and overlay it with our base consciousness, with our ego, with our sins, which are the offenses against the eternal spirit. So we are turning away from the sun and feel the shadows on our own body, pain, suffering, illness, need, sorrow, And why? Because we have not taken into account our divine heritage, the light, the homeland, the eternal city of our Father.
0: Wir sind doch nur Gast auf dieser Erde, um unsere inneren Perlen, unser göttliches Bewusstsein wieder zu erlangen. Und wie?
1: We are only guests on this earth, so that we can again attain our inner pearls, our divine consciousness. And how? By very gradually turning toward the light, just like a part of the earth turns toward the sun. We take note of our shadows. We take note of our dark and dismal thoughts. They are the clouds on the horizon. They are the envelopments of our heavenly consciousness. We notice that we receive no answer from God. Well, why not? Because we have turned away from Him. And now we turn toward God. But before us are the walls of our ego, of our sins. We have burdened the five pearls up to patience, the same as kindness. And we do not see the sun. We see only our shadows and look only to our own cloudiness. What can we do? Many a one will say, pray, pray. Well, but what does it mean to pray?
0: Beten heißt leben. Was ich bete, soll ich im Alltag umsetzen.
1: To pray means to live. What I pray, I should also put into practice in my daily life. If I pray for health, for strength, for love and wisdom, then I should remember the commandments of God and the teachings of Jesus the Christ and compare my asking with the commandments and with the teachings of Jesus the Christ in order to do then what God wants. This is the right kind of prayer. A rattled-off prayer or a droning prayer does not reach God, but a prayer of life reaches God, and the cloudiness lightens. Suddenly the clouds open up here and there, and a ray of the sun reaches us. This is the answer from God, the answer from our eternal Father who is calling, My child, live according to your divine heritage, according to the law of life. Live by it, and your cells, the cells of your body, will sigh, a sigh of relief, because your soul becomes more light-filled, and I can shine through you more and more. Then the centers, the inner pearls, become more radiant, more intense, and we feel the nearness of God. I have now brought seven dimensions to the earth. Please, dear fellow people, excuse me if I couldn't do it better.
2: Gabriele, I think that now in putting these seven dimensions into these three-dimensional words and explaining heaven to us in this plain and simple language, you reach the hearts of all those who still have something at all to spare for God, our Father. And even if you speak about how difficult it is for you to explain these seven dimensions to us, it is still much, much easier to understand than all the catchwords and empty words of the so-called caste of priests.
0: Mit Worten, beziehungsweise mit meinen Worten, kann ich nur die Herzen meiner Mitmenschen erreichen.
1: With words, that is to say, with my words, I can only reach the hearts of my fellow man. With the intellect, the head, the brain, that is construed in the three dimensions, I can probably hardly reach one of my fellow men. But if the words enter the heart, then a heart person turns to the light, to the sun, just like a part of the earth turns to the sun, and the heart understands more than the intellect, the brain.
0: Herzensgebete sind also Lebensgebete. Was ich bete, das solle ich erfüllen.
1: Heart prayers are prayers of life. What I pray, I should fulfill. If I, for example, pray for a sick person, then from my heart, I should wish him health and do everything possible so that he will become healthy or that he becomes calmer in his suffering and can find his way to the life that pulses in him. Or if I thank God for the day, then I should become aware of the situations in which I have sinned against my own heritage, against the divine in me. Then I should ask myself, what should I do? Christ in me helps. I pray to Christ. I ask Christ for support and help, so that I recognize in their depths the sinfulness, the sinful thoughts, the sinful and pleasant words or even actions, and repent of them with his help, clearing them up accordingly by asking for forgiveness. And if others have treated me wrongly or badly, by forgiving them. And if I have done something that is against the life, against my own divine heritage, I should make amends for it. And then, very gradually, the sun begins to shine in me. If we now continue, we could come to reincarnation. Often we hear, reincarnation, oh well, this is not Christian. Well, what is Christian anyway? Christian is doing what Jesus taught us. That is Christian. And if we don't do what Jesus taught, let us just think of the Sermon on the Mount or of the Ten Commandments that God gave us through Moses, then it is unchristian and it is sin, and we burden ourselves. And where does the burden go? It goes into our soul. And our so-called consciousness garments correspond to this. Once we pass on, the soul very gradually withdraws from our physical body. It takes these burdened consciousness garments with it. They are the consciousness forces with which it is then enveloped. If now the soul again goes into incarnation, then it doesn't radiate the light into the body. Instead, it radiates these envelopments into the body. I almost want to call them contaminants from our previous incarnation. And these contaminants, the burdened pearls, have their corresponding effect in our body. They mark us, and later they shape the world of our thoughts. If we live according to the commandments of God and according to the teachings of Jesus the Christ, then reincarnation is nullified. There is no need to reincarnate. And why? Because the pearls are pure, because we are homeward bound. Reincarnation was not created by God, but by ourselves, because we have polluted ourselves. We have burdened our heavenly particles with our sinfulness. We also call it the all-too-humanness. We dipped into the shadow realms of the human ego instead of moving toward the light.
0: Die jenseitige Welt sind teilverdichtete Sonnensysteme.
1: The worlds of the beyond are partly condensed solar systems, part material worlds or finer material worlds. In the finer material worlds, way above our material cosmos, dwell the souls. This means that when a physical body passes away, the soul goes into one of these planes of purification, the same as finer material solar systems. According to an active soul garment, it automatically goes there because it is attracted by this planet, on which its wrongdoings are also stored and are active. You will now ask, what are the planes of purification, the finer material worlds? Well, what is density, matter, the coarse material?
0: Gott ist Liebe, und als der Fall begann, hat Gott den sogenannten Fallwesen Teile von geistigen Gestirnen mitgegeben.
1: God is love, and when the fall began, God gave the so-called fall beings parts of the spiritual stars and planets, which enveloped themselves accordingly. After having splintered off from the eternal being, they were the fall worlds. At that point, there was no condensation of matter yet. The rebellious beings already sojourned on these fall worlds. Again and again, messengers of light went to these rebellious beings and wanted to bring them back. Many did not return, and through this condensed more and more, because they wanted to be like God. This condensation, this turning away from their divine heritage, is what brought, very gradually, the condensation of the stars and planets, the coarse material planets, the coarse material solar systems, all the way to matter, which is the base of human beings, the base of burdened souls. The human being itself is nothing more than a many-layered garment of the soul, a condensation that shimmers according to the burdened soul garments, the same as consciousness centers. This is why the characters of human beings are so diverse. The ethical moral values of human beings are the lowest standard measured against the highest ethics of the cosmic eternal being.
2: I think it is very consoling that after life on earth, if we have followed the commandments and the spiritual laws of God, the soul can start the journey home, for even Christ has already essentially promised this to us, which we can still read today in the Bible by saying, "In my Father's house there are many dwelling places. If it were not so, would I have told you?" Here too we can deduce that the soul lives eternally, and that often it is a very long journey from the earth back to God our Father.
1: Yes, and the dwelling places in the homeland are vacant, and the families in the homeland are expecting us, and they long for us. They long for the great cosmic unity in the Father's house. And the Father house is the kingdom of God. infinitely large, and the power of God radiates to us and asks us. And this is why prophets come over and over again teaching the people, turn back, turn to God. God is love. The Father loves you. He loves His created child. It would be a cruel Father if He were to punish us, perhaps even send us into eternal damnation. He loves us, and only we can condemn ourselves, but not eternally. Instead, we can condemn ourselves to a reincarnation because we live against our true divine heritage. But God does not eternally condemn us. And there is no eternal damnation at all. There is perhaps a long shadow existence because we prefer the shadows. But God is light, and light is love, and love is warmth. And that is God, our Father. He is the Father, Mother, God. He loves us and calls us. He sent His Son, the co-regent of heaven, to give us the part power of the primordial power, a part of the divine heritage, so that we would have a support on our way into the Father's house. And that is Christ, our Redeemer, the light of redemption in us that shines in the fourth center, as we have heard in the prayer.
2: So the teaching of eternal damnation is actually only a teaching of stultification, and that is the stultification of an all-too-gullible folk.
1: You could say that. People are afraid to die. Why then? They aren't afraid of dying, but they are afraid of their own sins. Because when the soul very gradually withdraws from the dying body, then it becomes clear to many a person what he has caused against his true life, against his heritage, and the fear of passing on, we also say of dying, is rooted in this.
0: Liebe Mitmenschen, hören Sie auf, Halleluja zu jauchzen und zu jubeln.
1: Dear fellow people, stop exulting and cheering Hallelujah. Pray and live your prayers. Perhaps you can also understand when we say, come out of the stone buildings you call churches. You are the temple of God. If God shines in you, if the divine being is in you, if you are heirs to the kingdom of God, what should you then do? Pray, yes, but live the prayer. Only then is fulfilled what is written in your hearts.
0: Sie sind ewiges Leben.
1: You are eternal life, beheld by the eternal Father who loves you, who calls you, who sent His Son, our divine brother, so that we might understand and learn that the divine power is in us, and we, each one, you, we all, are the temple of God. And deep in our soul is the great divine being. And the more pure we become, the easier it will be for us to pass away when the hour has come, because we sense that Christ takes us by the hand and leads us step by step into the Father's house. Let us be done with incarnations, back to the kingdom of God.

0: Guten Morgen, liebe Zuhörer, liebe Zuhörerin.
1: Good morning, dear viewer, dear listener. Today is Saturday, and perhaps you can take a bit more time and begin the day more reflectively.
0: Wenn Sie am gestrigen Abend den Tag bewusst abgeschlossen und
1: if last evening you closed the day consciously and cleared up what had not yet been cleared, then surely you also slept well and woke up this morning in a balanced state.
0: Vielleicht spüren Sie in sich auch den Wunsch.
1: Perhaps during this relaxed morning hour, you also feel the desire to thank God in a quiet, meditative prayer. Such a prayer brings us further balance and a harmonious, weakened mood. It also lets us become aware that the One, the Holy God, dwells in us and that we are His temple. Since He dwells in us, we, as beings in God, as pure beings, are sanctified ones because we are His holy law, which is our spiritual heritage. Therefore, we, every one of us, may say, I am the temple of the Holy Spirit. Let us now sense and feel deep into our inner being. What concerns then come to us? Are they still human desires, the wanting to have and to be? Or is it already more about what our soul desires, that longs for the purity, the clarity, and the light of the inner life? If we earnestly strive toward God, then the desire to sin ever less awakens and intensifies. Everything is consciousness. It is also consciousness to sin ever less. If we resolve for this daily, then one day it will become effective in our conscious mind, and we will be reminded of this again and again, particularly when we fall into old mistakes and habits, or when we are about to burden ourselves anew and thus create new causes. Through such a conscious life, our consciousness begins to expand very gradually. We see and register more. We then also recognize ourselves in what we see, and step by step, we find our way to the innermost part of all that we encounter, and so our life becomes lively, it turns interesting, we are alert and discover that everything wants to tell us something. Light and shadow speak to us. The light is happiness and peace. The shadow is the oppressive, which we should clear up. When we clear it up, then we have again taken a step toward God, our Father. If we follow the impulses that the day gives each of us according to His consciousness, and so, if we change ourselves and no longer do the negative we have recognized, then we can soon have recourse to an acquired potential of actualization if our neighbor needs help.
0: Wir können ihn dann verstehen.
1: We can then understand him, because we ourselves have experienced and overcome the same or similar thing.
0: Beginnen wir so den Tag
1: und when we begin the day in this way, and when during the day we think again and again about what we have become aware of, then the inner wealth will awaken more and more, and we will truly feel as children of God. Dear viewer, dear listener, in this balance of your heart, surely you also feel more joy in the small nice things of the day, which you perhaps can pursue today. Something you do with joy, for instance, a run in the woods, or a walk, a training hour for the body, or garden work, or very simply being together with your family and the children. The inner equilibrium lets us do everything more consciously. This brings even more joy and in turn leads to a good closing of the day. Of course, Saturday can also bring irritation. Through our inner balance, however, we have the strength to look at the irritation more closely, to recognize our part in it, and to clear this up, so that the irritation disappears and joy moves into our emotions again, which is the relaxation for the weekend.

0: Bevor Sie in die Abendstunden gehen,
1: before you go into the evening hours, you should also close this day by once more letting it pass by in review and making a brief personal accounting. If something still needs to be clarified, it can be clarified and cleared up. This helps us to spend the last hours of the day with a light heart and in peace with our friends and family. We sense that from our inner joy, we can bring joy to others, and we feel how through this, joy enters us in turn. No matter what you may still have planned for this evening, the inner equilibrium, the warmth of our heart, the inner state of happiness radiates to our neighbor, to our fellow humans, and touches them in soul and heart. Dear viewer, dear listener,
0: ich wünsche Ihnen von ganzem Herzen,
1: with all my heart, I wish you a happy and balanced Saturday. Greetings in God.

0: Meditation.
1: Meditation. I meditate so that I may find the way to the heart of God, the great life, and open up in order to strive towards Him, the All One. In my inner being, I imagine a mountain. On the summit, a flame, the sublime consciousness, God, is burning. In order to attain the deep inner stillness, I have to reach this burning flame, the light of the Godhead. Only through the all-penetrating light, through the Godhead, will I become more still and free from all that is human and which binds me to external things. Only through the deep stillness from God will I become free from all oppressing things, from all impure feelings and tendencies, from my thinking, striving and wanting. Only the light of the Godhead can free me from my base nature. I become free through the light of the Godhead. My external senses are silent in the light of the Godhead. The senses of my soul raise themselves to the heights of true growing awareness, to the All Highest in me. I walk to the light of the Godhead. I still find myself at the foot of the mountain. The weight of my daily life causes me to have doubts about this ridge walk to the summit of salvation. I may recognize myself. I remove the burdens, the doubts, immediately from my knapsack, and in this way I ease my mind.

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0: Ich erkenne.
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0: the mountain, my knapsack becomes lighter, my breathing more calm, and my body more free. 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I feel the dynamic power which leads me upward to the light of the infinite. Step by step and consciously aligned with the eternal goal, the light of the Godhead, I go forward to higher recognition, to inner enrichment. 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

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The burning flame in me. 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I recognize myself. I am still human. I do not want to love like a child, because I still do not fully trust Him, the Almighty. 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I examine my conscience.

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I breathe peace. 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

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His life is also my life. 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All being is the pulse beat of God. The light in me is God. I am divine.

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We hear again and again that the earth is merely a reflection of the eternal being, that what we see on earth and how things proceed on earth is modified being, that is, a semblance. It only seems so, but it is not. And yet, we can deduce much from how things come into being and take place on the earth, and thus get an idea of how things proceed in the eternal homeland. Let's start with the course of events on this earth. We have the four seasons: spring, summer, fall, and winter. What happens in spring? In spring, the seed is sown in the soil. The elements serve the soil: fire, the sun; air, the wind; water soaks the soil. The soil receives and gives. What does the human being have to do? Does he sit back and do nothing? No. How does the person act or work in spring? He cultivates the land, he sows the seed, and endeavors to care for the land. The four elements help so that the soil can receive and give back. What does the human being do in summer? Does he sit back and do nothing? No. There is weeding to do. There is watering, hoeing, and so much more. Let's think about summer for a moment. The fruit ripens on the earth. What does the human being do in late summer and autumn? He harvests the crops, which means he may receive the energy of the earth and use it accordingly. It is food, it is the seed to be planted again, and much more. In autumn, he will also tidy up the gardens, make order in the fields, perhaps even till the fields again, already for next spring. The human being in winter. What do people do in winter? Normally, things should become quieter, similar to the animal world. The animals become quieter. The plants recede. The life energy recedes. It accumulates in the soil so as to flourish again when spring arrives. People should become more prudent and prepare again for spring, for the new life. We see the four seasons. We see the four natures of God. Can we stop the wheel of becoming? If we say that it should remain spring, the earth will not act accordingly because it is involved in the cycle of becoming. Let's go further. The conception of a child, the seed, and the division of the egg cell can be compared to spring. It will be. The seed is sown in the field. Life emerges. The ripening in the womb of the mother is summer. It matures. The fruit grows ever bigger. From where does the embryo get its nourishment? From the mother. And the mother? From the mother earth. Thus the embryo matures in the mother's womb.
The mature embryo and the birth of the child is autumn. The fruit is ripe. It comes into its own. A child is born. It is embedded in the bosom of the family. Winter is the resting phase. Mother and child both need to recuperate and regain their strength. What about the growing child? When it is born, can the child immediately do the same things as its parents? No. It is cared for by the parents, and the child takes in the first life programs from its parents. It learns from its parents how it should speak and how it should move. The soul in the child's body thus records the human body. The child goes to school. It has to learn, and very gradually it develops the skills of an occupation. The young person thinks he wants to learn this or that occupation. Can he, just by thinking? No. He has to first learn how to fulfill the occupation. Once he has learned the occupation and become a master, then he can pass on what he has learned. A very brief overview into our lives. And now we come to our eternal homeland. The eternal life is the eternally giving All Spirit. The All Spirit God is life and is also the giver of life. God, the eternal life, breathes in and out, Let us think of our breath. It is a shallow breath, but it is again the reflection of the All Spirit, of the breathing. The great, mighty All Spirit exhales and breathes into infinity to all the heavens, that is, to all the spheres of the being. At the same time, he again inhales. This means that everything, all of infinity, is constantly in motion. Exhaling means spring. Inhaling means autumn and winter. When the All Spirit exhales, he breathes into a part of a divine heaven in order to bring forth suns and worlds. The All Spirit is therefore the central, eternally giving light. Thus, when exhaling, the All Spirit brings forth new life. He breathes increased energy into that part of the celestial ellipse closest to the primordial central sun. When he breathes into it, that part of the ellipse expands and suns and worlds emerge. Initially, these suns and worlds are, as we would say, the supernova, spiral nebula, from which the mighty solar systems of the eternal being emerge. Just as he breathes out, he also breathes into the planes of development. Again, the four planes of development, order, will, wisdom, and earnestness. He breathes into a spiritual atom and causes this spiritual atom to divide, just as the man's seed causes the egg to develop.
Thus, the first spiritual Adam develops. And into this first spiritual Adam, he places all the powers, the whole being, and the whole becoming of a spirit being. At the same time, so-called life ellipses come about through the exhalation, leaps from the mineral to the plant kingdom, from the plant kingdom to the animal kingdom, from the animal kingdom to the nature beings, and from the mature nature being to the filiation. During this time of exhalation, the duals come together in the eternal being, which are in the principle of exhalation, that is, in that sphere of the celestial ellipse that is now being respirated. If we think of two flowers inclined toward one another, that is how the female and male principles incline toward each other. This creates increased radiation. This increased radiation forms around the two beings like a cocoon. And this cocoon is magnetic and attracts a matured nature being from the planes of development that fits with their mentality. This nature being enters this cocoon. This spiritual cocoon then radiates more and more into the nature being, and in the course of this cycle, the nature being in the cocoon absorbs this life force of both duals, from which a child then crystallizes. It then assumes the form of a child and is then the child of its spiritual parents. This child of the spiritual parents also has all the powers within itself via the planes of development, but it must first mature. The spirit child goes to school. Thus, it has to absorb all the planes of heaven and all the powers of the law. Our children cannot do this by themselves either. They have teachers. So there are beings that teach in the eternal homeland who have the aptitude for teaching the spirit children. The beings that teach are in all 7x7 heavenly planes. Depending on their aptitude and mentality, the children learn how to absorb and apply the forces of infinity, how they should move, how they can emit and how they can receive, and which force is in which particle of the spirit body. They learn where they are. They learn in a practical way. They absorb the radiation in the particle structure and practice activating the entire life in the spiritual body. At the same time, they go back to the four planes of development from where the nature being came. There, with the spirit beings that are active there, they serve the minerals, plants, animals, and nature beings. This is how the spirit child matures. It matures by activating
and applying the divine energies. In this way, it sets up communication with all of infinity, with each spirit being. We can say it builds up the communication. Once the spirit being has matured, it has activated all the laws of infinity. But is it then already a master? No. How is it with us? Once we have completed our apprenticeship or education, the work continues until we know our occupation completely and are a master or professional. Spirit beings have the ability to set in motion the so-called spiral nebula, the supernovas. They are in the process of integrating everything into infinity, into the divine breath. Spirit beings create their structures themselves. Only a newly matured spirit being has no idea how such a structure develops. It is the experienced spirit beings who have this in their mentality. They help, showing it to the matured being, and in this way, together, they create the structures. Thus, spirit beings are teaching angels. Spirit beings create in unfolding the heavenly bodies. Spirit beings are in the spheres of development where there is constant evolution. They are present everywhere to help and to serve. When spirit beings become duals, female and male principles, then there is a so-called dual celebration in the throne room of God, in the sanctum. The spirit beings that are to become duals gather in the sanctum, in the throne room of God. The dualization takes place there. Now, they again receive their abode. They have to create their structures again. And so, all those who have the knowledge and skills will help these brothers and sisters. And in this helping lies the knowledge. In the further cycle of inhaling and exhaling, the newly matured spirit beings will again receive more energy and will then help those who have only just reached full maturity. Dear brothers and sisters, this is just an overview. When the spirit inhales, then he pulls a part of the ellipse toward himself. At that moment, as we say, autumn or winter comes. It becomes quiet. He breathes in the energy, the creative power of the spirit beings, inhales a part of it, potentiates the energy and has the part of the ellipse to flow past, that is, flow through the primordial central sun. In the time that is in this ellipse, the spirit beings then rest. Once the area of the ellipse passes the primordial central sun, he exhales again. And at the moment he exhales, new life, spring, begins again in this area of the celestial ellipse.
This means that all spirit beings receive ever more energy. They increasingly shine more and more. The heavens expand. New suns and worlds are created. And the spirit beings settle on the worlds again, having absorbed in the various ellipses everything that the being offers, that the being is. When the all spirit inhales, then it also becomes quieter in the gardens of the spiritual families, possibly trees, bushes, flowers are taken away because the planes of development are withdrawing the energies for the next evolutionary step. However, at the same time, new life, more flowers, plants, grasses and trees emerge in the gardens from the next thrust of development, for example, from mineral to plant. Thus, there is movement in all being. There is movement in all beings. No spirit being just sits and says, "I am meditating, God will do it." It is a constant weaving and intertwining in absolute harmony and accord. Nothing for the individual, but always for the greater whole. We call the greater whole the common good. There is no welfare for the individuals. They always work and create for the great whole. Through their creative power, which takes place in absolute harmony, in absolute accord, they generate increased energy. After all, movement generates energy. Once the ellipses return to the primordial central sun and the spirit inhales, he thus inhales a part of this creative energy. The primordial central sun potentiates it and again passes on increased energy. And no energy is lost. If we let this inhaling and exhaling resonate in us, then we realize that the eternal being is the absolute perpetuum mobile, exhaling. Through the creative power of the spirit beings, the energy increases, the all-spirit inhales it again, potentiates it, and irradiates it again, irradiating increased energy. In this way, the spirit beings increase in radiance, in abilities, in mentality, we would say, in the quality of life. We've heard that there are also periods of rest. In the eternal being, there are also so-called games, ball games, throwing games. It goes according to segment. The spirit beings have their celebrations. They are family celebrations. Because if a spiritual being from the extended family becomes dualized, it may live and work on a different celestial plane. But the family and the clan come together again and again. There are always larger and smaller celebrations, and there are reasons enough, because the All-Spirit is joy, and the beings rejoice in the great event of God. Thus, there is no lying on a cloud singing hallelujahs.
And a little animal does not lie next to them either. The animals are with the spirit beings. They are in the planes of development. They are in the gardens of the eternal being. They are with the spirit beings. But there is no coercion, neither among the spirit beings, nor among the animals, nor from the spirit beings to the animals. Everything is an absolute unity, and in unity there is freedom. All are equal. Therefore, the principle for us, equality, freedom, unity, and brotherhood, this results in justice. Everyone contributes their abilities and talents for the good of all and for the good of the great totality. Well, dear brothers and sisters, that was just a little insight into a great, mighty event. Spoken in few words, that is our homeland, and that should be our goal. When we now discard our bodies, what changes? We remain the same ones through the principle of sending and receiving. What I have emitted clings to me, it surrounds me. That is what I am. That is how I think, feel, and sense, also as a soul. When we discard our human aspects and strive more and more each day to fulfill the laws of God, we enter into evolution, which means that we rise higher. The human aspects fall away, and the divine aspects open up more and more. And as they open up, as our homeland opens up in our spiritual body, that is how we feel, and that is how we live. We will not come into the eternal being and say, "This is all new to me." As we shed our human aspects, our homeland, the eternal being, opens up. And we note and recognize that this is eternal. Indeed, this is our life. This is where I was. This is where I am again. This is where I belong eternally. Brother Emmanuel once said so nicely, "You may feel a little strange, but you will be aware of everything as if you had never left the eternal being."

0: Liebe Zuhörer, liebe Zuhörerin.
1: Dear viewers, dear listeners, it's Saturday morning. You have awakened with your day. Surely, you will think that the day today is for all who have awakened on this new day. In a broad sense, this day is for everyone. But the specific occurrences and the thoughts that develop from them, and thoughts in general, are fundamentally different for each person.

0: zu unseren Gedanken.
1: Our thoughts also include our feelings, sensations, words and actions. Our entire behavior, which shapes our present life situation, does not resemble in detail the course of the life of another person. Thus, each day is the day of each individual.

Since it is Saturday and some of us have a day off, you could, of course, if you want to, think about your day. Every now and then the weekdays encroach upon Saturday if we have not closed the respective weekday in the evening. In the morning of the new day or on Saturday morning, we are then confronted with what we have not worked through, what is still romping about in our conscious mind and our subconscious. These feelings and thoughts are then the beginning of our personal day. What you do with these feelings and thoughts, whether you clear up these annoyances or whether you let yourself be tormented throughout the day, is up to you, to each of us, to decide.

0: Viele von uns haben die Erfahrung gemacht,
1: many of us have experienced that it is good to close the day in the evening and to clear up everything from the day that plagues us so that the next day will begin brighter. You may have a bright Saturday morning because you have conscientiously concluded the days of the week in order to surrender them to your life stream, which then takes them into the past, not into oblivion.

0: Die Worte Vergangenheit.
1: The words past and forgotten tell us that our past will also be our future, because what we have pushed into the past has not been worked through and will shape our future. The past, that is, the passing, tells us that we have repented and cleared up the situations and occurrences, our wrong attitudes and sins with Christ. If we no longer do the same or similar things, then the bad has gone, that is, it will no longer come to us. We will not forget what we have worked through and no longer do, that is, our previous wrong attitudes and situations and events, because then we would have no memory, no feelings, and no conscience, especially our feelings. And our conscience are precious bearers of life for us, which are either marked by feelings of guilt, if they have come from our unresolved past, or they are fine feelings and hints from our conscience, if they knock at our door from the past, from our memory potential.

0: unser Vergangenes,
1: our past, which has been overcome and bears degrees of experience, can be helpful and beneficial for us and for others. It can also keep us from the same or similar things. It can warn us in time to keep from more mistakes when a restlessness or a subtle pressure arises from memory and we are tempted to think or do something similar again.

0: Gefühl und das Gewissen,
1: the feeling and the conscience, that is, the memory from the past, also helps us to help and advise others if they want this.

At the end of a day, many of us look back at the day to make our daily accounting. If in the evening we let the day pass by us with all its good and less good aspects, with the irritations, the excitements, the joys, and the sense of balance, then we could ask ourselves, what does the day, for example, this our Saturday, take with it into the past, and what has passed?

what we have cleared up with the help of the Christ of God, and no longer revive in thoughts, words, and actions, that remains as a memory. Remembering is not a correspondence that comes back to us in the future. On the contrary, what is past and remains past opens the way for the inflow of harmony and peace. Our future will then also be brighter, more harmonious, and more peaceful. Dear listeners, we have our future in our hands. We ourselves determine how it should come to us. What does the day take with it? That which has not been cleared up, which is our past and our future, or the already cleared up aspects, which have passed as soon as they have been cleared up? Our future is then brighter, freer, more peaceful and harmonious.

0: Liebe Zuhörer,
1: dear listeners, if you would like to think about the two words past and passing, then you will very quickly realize that you have not forgotten something important. Everything is stored and will be called up at the right time. We original Christians wish you a relaxing Saturday and take our leave of you with a warm greetings in God.

0: Gott zum Gruß.
1: Greetings in God, dear listeners. Only few people are aware that Jesus of Nazareth gathered about himself an inner circle from the great number of his apostles and disciples. They were men and women whom he initiated into the highest laws of life, into the great cosmic teachings. Initially, these cosmic teachings from Christ were revealed through his prophetic word, true to the promise he gave as Jesus of Nazareth. I have much more to say to you, more than you can now bear. But when he, the Spirit of truth, comes, he will guide you into all the truth. Gabriele, the prophetess and emissary of God for our time, wrote these revelations down in the book, The Great Cosmic Teachings of Jesus of Nazareth to his apostles and disciples who could understand them, thus making them available to all seeking people. In the following inner devotional, the axioms of the Lord are read from this book paragraph by paragraph, and then Gabriele, the prophetess and emissary of God, interprets and makes them accessible to us in their depth, so that we can better understand the absolute law, the eternal law of love, and especially come to understand how we can apply these principles of the law in our daily life and thus actualize them. Dear listeners, we now turn to the great cosmic teachings of Jesus of Nazareth, following a brief musical interlude.

0: Christ revealed, and we read in our book. Recognize, the intellect of the human being is not the heart of the soul. The one who speaks from his intellect speaks from his human programs, because he is not at home in his innermost being, in the being that knows about all things, that sees everything, that hears everything, that speaks itself. Words spoken from the intellect merely go back into the intellect. They have no power. For this reason, they are limited and oriented to matter, which is where they become effective.
1: In this spiritual principle of inner life, which Christ reveals to us, we recognize that each person is like a computer that has programmed itself. We program ourselves with our feelings, sensations, thoughts, words, and actions. These programs are inherent to us, the computer. We can pass on only what we have stored and are storing, nothing beyond that. The intellect is the memory bank of the human ego. Thus, what the intellect has stored is the person's potential of expression. In contrast, our spiritual body consists of the entire law of God. It gives the law of God and also radiates it. If we purify our soul and place our learning programs, what we have acquired as abilities at God's disposal, the eternal law, then the cleansed brain cells are the instrument through which God works. It is then the heart thinker who is guided by God. Everything else is the human consciousness of the intellect, a memory bank of the human ego, which we call our life.
0: We continue reading in the work of Revelation, the great cosmic teachings of Jesus of Nazareth to his apostles and disciples who could understand them. Just as the way of thinking and living of humankind changes through the ages, so does the word that is shaped by the mind. It speaks itself again and again, from epoch to epoch, only with different words and terms. The human base self will pass away because it is born solely in the intellect and is spoken from there. The surface is the mind which reacts, in turn, superficially. The intellect is thus merely the surface of the lake, not the bottom. On the surface is merely a reflection and not the truth.
1: In this statement by the Christ of God, we recognize the process of reincarnation. Times change. The life and the views of people change. That is why each epoch has its coined words and terms. However, people speak their human self again and again. They speak from what their souls brought with them, that is, what lies in the soul and is active. They merely use different words and terms for this than in their previous incarnations, because those times in previous incarnations had different coined words and other terms. The human self, which is spoken from the intellect, changes into the giving self if the person clears up his sinfulness and no longer does it. The intellect is what we have input into the brain cells. The intellect can be compared to a lake whose surface the superficial one looks at and does not fathom the depth, because he looks only at the periphery of his consciousness, at his intellect. Thus, the intellect is merely the reflection of what lies in the depths. It is not the truth, but the surface of the truth, the mirror image. If we use only our intellect instead of grasping life in its depth, this inevitably leads to superficiality.

0: Christus offenbart weiter.
1: Christ revealed further, and we read in our book, the word of the innermost being is the I Am, the word of the eternal law. It was not born as was the word of the intellect. The word of God is from eternity to eternity, and the one who speaks it is from eternity to eternity.
2: In jedem Menschen wohnt eine Seele.
3: In each human being dwells a soul. In it is the eternal, the I Am. The eternal, the I Am, is the eternal, the Word of God, the eternal law. In the Word of God, the Let There Be, the eternal breathe, the eternal law, the language of the eternal being into the eternal spiritual body that was forming according to spiritual laws. The Word of God, the eternal law that was breathed in, is from eternity to eternity. And the beings of light are from eternity to eternity, because they are law from His law. The brain of a person is the birthplace of the word of the intellect, because what the person enters into his brain cells shapes him. This is how he thinks and how he speaks. That is not eternity, but transience. During the phases of transience, until it has passed, person and soul may have to endure much suffering and torment, depending on what the person has entered and still enters into his brain cells. For then the sinfulness falls into the soul. It goes out from the soul into the heavenly bodies of the material cosmos and into the heavenly bodies of the purification planes and comes again and again in rhythmic cycles until the person extinguishes it. This takes place through the transforming power of Christ by way of the path of remorse, of asking for forgiveness, of forgiving, of making amends, and of doing no more. Step by step, the person then fulfills God's laws, thus coming into his divine heritage again, little by little. With this, he dissolves the cycle of reincarnation for himself, and as a pure being, his soul enters the eternal law in which it lives from eternity to eternity.
1: Christ revealed in the great cosmic teachings, the one who accuses his neighbor of being untruthful and of lying without being able to prove this statement bears witness to himself that he is at the edge of the stream, throwing stones at his neighbor, thus stoning himself, because his neighbor, whom he accuses, is a part of him in his innermost being.
2: Gott ist die Gerechtigkeit.
3: God is justice, and in itself, justice bears equality. Justice is the scale that precisely weighs everything and allots to each his measure. Therefore, speak only the truth, explain and set it right. And if you accuse one of your neighbors of lying because he publicly discriminates against you, you can admonish him and explain that he speaks the untruth. If he continues to speak this falsehood and all of that publicly, then you too speak of the falsehood, which is the same as a lie. For it is written, if you have something to state against your brother, then go first to your brother in order to clear it up with him privately.
2: Ist eine Bereinigung nicht möglich?
3: If it is not possible to clear it up, and your neighbor continues to publicly speak the untruth against you, then he does this, figuratively speaking, in the community. And just as he speaks in the community, that is, in public, you can also go to the community, to the public.
0: Christus offenbarte weiter.
1: Christ revealed further, the one who merely stands at the edge of the stream thinks that this is reality because he does not know the stream. The one who behaves in this way bears witness to what he still is.
3: The one who stands at the edge of the stream relies on the knowledge of his mind, on his intellect, on what he has acquired in this world. He believes in this. It is reality for him, and he adheres to this until he slips on it and has to recognize that his intellectual thinking is not able to carry him through illness, hardship and fate, but solely God, the eternal stream. The one who recognizes himself while slipping into the veil of tears and bitterness, that is, who recognizes his sins, repents of them, and no longer commits them, gradually goes from the edge into the stream and becomes one with God. While doing so, his sins fall away from him, which are his illnesses, suffering, and blows of fate. However, the one who continues to sin merely bears witness to what he is, a sinful, egocentric person.

0: We continue reading what Christ revealed to us. The one who speaks the word, the I Am, beholds the truth and the untruth. He explains, sets right, and then goes his way. He knows that the one who changes himself and devotes himself to God walks the path that leads to freedom. But the one who does not change himself walks the stony path into sorrow in order to awaken to the truth via the sorrow, that is the same as the sin, and then be able to enter the truth. If you do not tire of searching for the truth, you will find yourselves by recognizing your faults and weaknesses and by clearing them up in time, before sorrow comes over you. For this reason, never be weary of searching, otherwise you will have to endure your sinfulness. The one who does not want to look at himself always looks at his neighbor. He is of the opinion that he is the good one and his neighbor the bad one. This behavior brings out the know-it-all, who is of the opinion that he can steer the course of the all, since he considers himself sagacious. Recognize, the fool knows everything better. If his neighbor approaches him with his foolishness, then two fools quarrel with each other. Both lack wisdom. The opposite of truth is foolishness. Very many people are occupied with this. When the soul goes as a fool into the worlds that it has determined for itself through its foolishness, then only foolishness surrounds it, because it lives in its illusory pictures of foolishness. Even if the former human being knows about the laws of God and did not fulfill them, he remains the fool and the slave of slavery, of foolishness, which he lived and with which he surrounded himself.
1: The divine principle is, like attracts like. The pure attracts the pure, the impure in turn the impure. According to his foolishness, a fool will again attract corresponding foolish ones, thus surrounding himself with foolish ones, just as he is himself.
0: Therefore, Christ admonishes us. The one who does not come to grips with his earthly existence has no relationship with the spiritual world either.
1: What do these words of our Lord Christ want to tell us? We have to come to grips with ourselves, with our thoughts, with our feelings, with all that we say and do, because that shows us who and what we still are. Mostly, we deal with our neighbor instead of ourselves. If we invariably look at ourselves, at our thoughts, at what we do, at our stirrings and inclinations, then we have no time to eye our neighbor. The pure, the fine, the noble and good is still enveloped by the shell of humanness, of the impure, coarse, ignoble and bad. If we burst the shell of our ego bit by bit, then the inner, the spiritual divine comes to light, the light-filled being that is in communication with the pure being, the divine, the spiritual world. If we do not awaken the light-filled forces of our eternal being in us, then we are moved by the communications with our own sinfulness, with what is of the earth, human. We then have no relationship with the spiritual world.
0: Christ tells us more about this in the great cosmic teachings. The one who does not set off on the path to the kingdom of the inner being, that is, who does not refine himself in feelings, thoughts, words and deeds, cleaves to this side of life, to the life in time.
1: To walk the path to the kingdom of the inner being means to consciously grasp our humanness day by day in order to bring light into it. If we do not see ourselves as the temple of God, if we do not want to cleanse our temple, if we look again and again at other temples, at our fellow people, in order to possibly defile them with our thoughts, words, and deeds, then we cannot refine our feelings, thoughts, words, and deeds either. We refine our soul and even the vibration of our body by recognizing our sins, clearing them up, and no longer doing them. Then the soul attains a finer vibration because the soul turns to God more and more. This fine vibration radiates into our physical body and marks us. Our thoughts, sensations, words, and actions then become finer, that is, purer, more selfless, nobler, kinder. Then we are for our neighbor and no longer against him. This side of life is the temporal. It is the confined, transformed down life in which we experience and suffer hardship, affliction, fear, worry, loneliness, grief, and finally death. We should not cling to this side of life with all the fibers of our thinking and feeling, but should clear up our humanness. If through our feeling, thinking, and striving we bind ourselves to this side of life, then we sin and create causes on this side of life, burdens of the soul, which work like magnets. These causes, these magnets, draw us again and again to those places where we created our causes, the burdens. If we have then passed on, if our soul is in the purification planes, and the burdens become active through the irradiation of the stars, then the causes that we set on the earth may again draw us into the flesh, into another incarnation. The magnet of our guilt is what draws us again and again to the place of our deeds.
0: Thus Christ tells us more about such a person. Whether he lives or dies, whether he is awake or asleep, neither this earthly existence nor death will teach him anything new, because he stayed the former sinful person, despite knowing better.
1: Many strive for knowledge, also for spiritual knowledge, and much knowledge is available to many. Nevertheless, not many are close to God, and very few live in God. Why? Knowledge alone does not make you happy, and spiritual knowledge alone does not make you wise. Even if in our bookcases at home we have many books filled with wisdom, If we also browse now and then in these books filled with wisdom and thus truth, if we take whole paragraphs and memorize them, it is of no use to us. Quite the contrary. The more spiritual knowledge we have, the more we obligate ourselves before God to actualize this knowledge. Particularly during this time, much divine knowledge is given to us all. The divine knowledge, the divine law, is given to us so that we fulfill it, so that we become wise and find our way out of our knowledge, out of our intellectual thinking and striving, out of our human obsessions. Acquiring knowledge about divine spiritual principles does not bring us a higher spiritual development. Nothing will change us if we want to remain the same person. And death, the change of the plane of existence, does not make our soul more light-filled, nor does it expand our consciousness. Without working on ourselves, we do not improve. We learn nothing more. By virtue of free will, we determine how long we want to let ourselves be led around in circles by our own sinfulness. We will fall down again and again and stay lying there until we take Christ into our heart and fulfill the Ten Commandments and the teachings of the Sermon on the Mount, which He brought us and lived as an example for us. Thus, it is about fulfilling the laws of God and not about hearing them. The knowledge about the laws of God is the prerequisite for being able to actualize them. The one who merely talks about divine knowledge, the eternal law, exalts himself with this. He abuses it in his own self-interest. This is a violation of the second commandment. It is the abuse of the name of God, the abuse of the divine.

0: Liebe Hörer, liebe Hörerinnen.
1: Dear listeners, many of us are Christians. Perhaps we would like to make it our task to take the Ten Commandments in hand in order to read them. Then we will surely notice which commandment we have broken. If we then want to clear up our sinfulness, then the commandments of inner life will begin to shine in us, the law of love. This attempt is worthwhile.

0: Christus warnt uns.
1: In the great cosmic teachings, Christ warned us. No person can flee from himself. Each one has to look at himself and expiate what he has inflicted upon himself. The task that life gives to him is his life. One day he will be given the task to expiate what he has inflicted upon himself.
2: Christus offenbarte uns.
3: Christ revealed to us. No person can flee from himself. Dear brother, dear sister, many say, I will take my life to escape this earthly existence. That is not possible. We cannot escape what is in us. We take it with us again and again. Our causes are energy potentials that lie in our soul and will sooner or later come into effect and have an impact. Whether we are in an earthly garment as a human being then, or as a soul in the soul realms, the effects are similar on the material level or on the levels of the spheres of purification. Thus, we take our humanness, our sinfulness with us. We cannot escape it. But the experiences of what we once caused, filled with pain and suffering, the expiation does not have to be. If we recognize ourselves in time, in the moments of our days on earth, and clear up our guilt with Christ. This is why each one of us must look at himself. The light, the energy of the day, brings each of us many moments. The day opens our eyes. It opens our senses. By way of our eyes and our other senses, the day shows us what we should recognize and clear up. If we do not do this, then we have to expiate what we have done to others and thus inflicted upon our soul. The task that life gives us is our human life. What the day points out, what it shows us personally, is our life. It consists of our feeling, sensing, thinking, speaking, and doing. If we do not make use of the day, if we push aside the learning tasks unheeded, then one day the task for us will be to expiate what we have inflicted upon ourselves. Inevitably, what will break in over us is the expiation of what our soul has long borne, what we should have cleared up long since. The clouds show themselves in time on the horizon of our life. If we do not dissolve them in time, then their content pours over us. Figuratively speaking, we then stand in the rain and get wet.

0: Christus offenbarte weiter.
1: Christ revealed further. What you enter into the stars yourself, into the mighty memory bank, continuously lies in wait to break in over you. Thus, you are yourself your own danger.
2: Viele von uns wissen.
3: Many of us know that sin first goes into the brain cells. It then stays in the brain cells for a certain time and admonishes us to clear up in time what occurred. If we do not clear up the sinfulness, what we emitted, it goes into the soul and via the soul into the repository stars. Therefore, the memory bank of our sins, of our guilt, is the soul and the world of the stars, the stars of the purification planes and of the material stars. What we have entered into our soul and into the stars belongs to us. We are continually in contact with our inputs and communicate with them. And what we entered is continuously lying in wait to break in over us. If the constellation of the stars has the corresponding radiation, then the humanness, our sins, breaks in over us. We experience the effect of our causes, our self-created fate. As long as the energy potential of our sinful aspects is still lying in wait, admonishing impulses come. Once it breaks in over us, then we have to expiate it. But the grace of God is also in the expiation, to recognize, clear it up, and no longer do it. Christ revealed to us in the great cosmic teachings, thus, you are yourself your own danger. Dear brothers, dear sisters, spoken in our words, this means we live dangerously each moment as long as we are still in the law of sowing and reaping. Particularly during this time, many people are fearful. What is fear? We sense that something could come that we fear, something unpleasant, not good. What is behind this? In many cases, is it not our own sins, our inputs, which are preparing to be active? Fate knocks at our door before it enters. Ultimately, no one can take away our fear. There is no help from without, because in our fear lies the awareness of our guilt. In us lie the causes. In us, the help can be found, Christ.
1: That is why Christ explicitly points this out to us once more. If you do not tire of seeking your true self, then you are willing to learn. The one who is willing to learn will recognize himself and find his true being in the self-recognition. He will actualize and thus be fulfilled.
3: Therefore, we attain the being in God, the peace of our soul, when we are of good will, and put this into practice by working on ourselves. If we want to clear up our human aspects ourselves, by our own efforts, as it were, then it becomes strenuous. We get tired and perhaps lose courage. However, if we turn to Christ again and again, if we entrust ourselves to Him and rely on Him, then He gives us so much strength that we also do it joyfully. Then clearing things up is lightly done. Christ said, "The one who is willing to learn will recognize himself and find his true being in self-recognition. He will actualize and thus be fulfilled." Dear brothers, dear sisters, to be fulfilled means that our soul fills with light, because we recognize the sinfulness, the human aspects, and no longer do it. The dark spots on the soul transform into light. Through this, fulfillment awakens in us. We are fulfilled by the One who fills our soul with light and power. We sense more and more the nearness of God, His love. Dear brother, dear sister, God's love is the life of our soul and the inner happiness of the fulfilled person, of his conscious child. Do we already go through our days on earth in the awareness of God's love? Or does the question still vibrate in us? Does God truly love me? Now I have to still believe that He loves me, because that is what I am told. I do not know it yet. Then our faith is merely passive. As soon as we begin to question, can we already be touched and guided? The soul stirs, longing awakens, and the quest begins. We ask ourselves, how can we feel that God is a loving Father? As a child, we want to feel that God loves us. We want to feel His closeness. If we remain passive in our faith, then it remains mere faith. And in our heart, the anxious question will continue to knock. Is there a God of love? Does He really love me? However, we do not have to stay in this vague faith permeated by doubt. Christ often indicates to us the active faith. Active faith means you should not only hear from your neighbor that God loves you, that God is near you. Instead, you should experience it yourself. You should feel God yourself. It is the active faith that ensures that we sense Him, God, our Father, each day more, that we can feel His love more, namely, if we are willing to love Him. And in what is the love of a child for its father shown? How does it prove itself? It begins with the willingness of the child to do away with what is an obstacle to God's love. This takes place by the child recognizing the sins it has caused, step by step, by repenting of them, clearing them up with the power of the Christ of God, and no longer doing them. The do no more also means, instead, we fulfill the principles of the law of God as they are presented in the Ten Commandments or in the Sermon on the Mount, for instance. If we take this step of actualization, then we feel God's love in us, ourselves, because in our heart, in our soul, it goes better and better. In us, we feel lighter and brighter, because our soul breathes a sigh of relief, our soul rejoices and is happy that the person clears things up and no longer does the sinful aspects. Then Christ transforms the negative, the sin in the soul, into the positive, into God's energy of light. That is the touch of God, the happiness of the soul. We human beings experience this joy of the soul by suddenly being able to give thanks, because we sense that our thoughts and our sensations become more light-filled. We experience God, the infinite love and the happiness of our soul, by experiencing that we no longer go through the day absent-mindedly, but are aware and clear. We are alert and sense the stirring of our soul, which admonishes us, pay attention to what the situations, the moments of your life want to tell you. Clear up what the day points out to you today. If we do this, then our soul again receives light and strength from God. In this way, we sense the nearness of God more and more, the love that touches us. This is our own experience that God loves us, the living, active faith, which makes soul and person happy and fulfilled. Then we are no longer dependent on merely believing that the Father loves us. We know it. The joy of our soul, the thankfulness in our fulfilled heart tell us. Thus, the active faith leads to certainty and step by step to unity with the One who loves us and wants the best for us. The strongest power on our way to God, to our true being, is the love for God and the longing for our true homeland. We could take as a task to think more often each day of God, our Father. It can be very simple thoughts. For example, let us make ourselves aware that God, our Father, loves us and that He wants the best for us. We can come to Him at every moment, turning to Him and speaking to Him. He never turns away from us. Particularly when we think that we are sinning again, be it in our thoughts, be it with words or actions, we should not defiantly stand in a corner, as it were, and turn our back on Him. Let us turn to Him and say to Him, for example, Father, You want the best for me. Therefore, I want to prove myself in such a way that You can guide and lead me. If we become aware of this in the situation of sin, we will not continue to sin, but will quickly and perhaps even joyfully turn back, clear up the sin we recognized, and no longer do it. Therefore, let us frequently think of God, our Father, and imagine very concretely that He loves us, that He envelops us, that He wants the best for us, then it increasingly will be a need for us to devote ourselves to Him more and more and to make use of our days so that the good, the kindness, and His infinite love can be effective in us.

0: Liebe Hörer, liebe Hörerinnen.
1: Dear listeners, yes, that is how it is. God loves us, every single one of us. I too experience God over and over again. I experience Him in every situation of my life because I have learned to surrender myself to Him, the Great Spirit who is my Father. If you wish, also try it. He loves you, and you will experience Him then when you turn to Him in every situation, asking Him for help and support. He will not keep you waiting. He helps because He loves us.

We hear again and again that the earth is merely a reflection of the eternal being, that what we see on earth and how things proceed on earth is modified being, that is, a semblance.

0: It only seems so, but it is not. And yet, we can deduce much from how things come into being and take place on the earth, and thus get an idea of how things proceed in the eternal homeland. Let's start with the course of events on this earth. We have the four seasons: spring, summer, fall, and winter. What happens in spring? In spring, the seed is sown in the soil. The elements serve the soil: fire, the sun; air, the wind; water soaks the soil. The soil receives and gives. What does the human being have to do? Does he sit back and do nothing? No. How does the person act or work in spring? He cultivates the land, he sows the seed, and endeavors to care for the land. The four elements help so that the soil can receive and give back. What does the human being do in summer? Does he sit back and do nothing? No. There is weeding to do. There is watering, hoeing, and so much more. Let's think about summer for a moment. The fruit ripens on the earth. What does the human being do in late summer and autumn? He harvests the crops, which means he may receive the energy of the earth and use it accordingly. It is food, it is the seed to be planted again, and much more. In autumn, he will also tidy up the gardens, make order in the fields, perhaps even till the fields again, already for next spring. The human being in winter. What do people do in winter? Normally, things should become quieter, similar to the animal world. The animals become quieter. The plants recede. The life energy recedes. It accumulates in the soil so as to flourish again when spring arrives. People should become more prudent and prepare again for spring, for the new life. We see the four seasons. We see the four natures of God. Can we stop the wheel of becoming? If we say that it should remain spring, the earth will not act accordingly because it is involved in the cycle of becoming. Let's go further. The conception of a child, the seed, and the division of the egg cell can be compared to spring. It will be. The seed is sown in the field. Life emerges. The ripening in the womb of the mother is summer. It matures. The fruit grows ever bigger. From where does the embryo get its nourishment? From the mother. And the mother? From the mother earth. Thus the embryo matures in the mother's womb. The mature embryo and the birth of the child is autumn. The fruit is ripe. It comes into its own. A child is born. It is embedded in the bosom of the family. Winter is the resting phase. Mother and child both need to recuperate. and regain their strength.
1: Wie sieht es mit dem heranwachsenden Kind aus?
0: What about the growing child? When it is born, can the child immediately do the same things as its parents? No, it is cared for by the parents. And the child takes in the first life programs from its parents. It learns from its parents how it should speak and how it should move. The soul in the child's body thus records the human body. The child goes to school. It has to learn, and very gradually it develops the skills of an occupation. The young person thinks he wants to learn this or that occupation. Can he, just by thinking? No. He has to first learn how to fulfill the occupation. Once he has learned the occupation and become a master, then he can pass on what he has learned. A very brief overview into our lives. And now we come to our eternal homeland. The eternal life is the eternally giving All Spirit. The All Spirit God is life and is also the giver of life. God, the eternal life, breathes in and out, Let us think of our breath. It is a shallow breath, but it is again the reflection of the All Spirit, of the breathing. The great, mighty All Spirit exhales and breathes into infinity to all the heavens, that is, to all the spheres of the being. At the same time, he again inhales. This means that everything, all of infinity, is constantly in motion. Exhaling means spring. Inhaling means autumn and winter. When the All Spirit exhales, he breathes into a part of a divine heaven in order to bring forth suns and worlds. The All Spirit is therefore the central, eternally giving light. Thus, when exhaling, the All Spirit brings forth new life. He breathes increased energy into that part of the celestial ellipse closest to the primordial central sun. When he breathes into it, that part of the ellipse expands and suns and worlds emerge. Initially, these suns and worlds are, as we would say, the supernova, spiral nebula, from which the mighty solar systems of the eternal being emerge. Just as he breathes out, he also breathes into the planes of development. Again, the four planes of development, order, will, wisdom, and earnestness. He breathes into a spiritual atom and causes this spiritual atom to divide, just as the man's seed causes the egg to develop. Thus, the first spiritual atom develops, and into this first spiritual atom, he places all the powers, the whole being, and the whole becoming of a spirit being. At the same time, So-called life ellipses come about through the exhalation, leaps from the mineral to the plant kingdom, from the plant kingdom to the animal kingdom, from the animal kingdom to the nature beings, and from the mature nature being to the filiation. During this time of exhalation, the duals come together in the eternal being, which are in the principle of exhalation, that is, in that sphere of the celestial ellipse that is now being respirated. If we think of two flowers inclined toward one another, that is how the female and male principles incline toward each other. This creates increased radiation. This increased radiation forms around the two beings like a cocoon. And this cocoon is magnetic and attracts a matured nature being from the planes of development that fits with their mentality. This nature being enters this cocoon. This spiritual cocoon then radiates more and more into the nature being, and in the course of this cycle, the nature being in the cocoon absorbs this life force of both duals, from which a child then crystallizes. It then assumes the form of a child and is then the child of its spiritual parents. This child of the spiritual parents also has all the powers within itself via the planes of development, but it must first mature. The spirit child goes to school. Thus, it has to absorb all the planes of heaven and all the powers of the law. Our children cannot do this by themselves either. They have teachers. So there are beings that teach in the eternal homeland who have the aptitude for teaching the spirit children. The beings that teach are in all 7x7 heavenly planes. Depending on their aptitude and mentality, the children learn how to absorb and apply the forces of infinity, how they should move, how they can emit and how they can receive, and which force is in which particle of the spirit body. They learn where they are. They learn in a practical way. They absorb the radiation in the particle structure and practice activating the entire life in the spiritual body. At the same time, they go back to the four planes of development from where the nature being came. There, with the spirit beings that are active there, they serve the minerals, plants, animals, and nature beings. This is how the spirit child matures. It matures by activating and applying the divine energies. In this way, it sets up communication with all of infinity, with each spirit being. We can say, it builds up the communication. Once the spirit being has matured, it has activated all the laws of infinity. But is it then already a master? No. How is it with us? Once we have completed our apprenticeship or education, the work continues until we know our occupation completely and are a master or professional. Spirit beings have the ability to set in motion the so-called spiral nebula, the supernovas. They are in the process of integrating everything into infinity, into the divine breath. Spirit beings create their structures themselves. Only a newly matured spirit being has no idea how such a structure develops. It is the experienced spirit beings who have this in their mentality. They help, showing it to the matured being, and in this way, together, they create the structures. Thus, spirit beings are teaching angels. Spirit beings create in unfolding the heavenly bodies. Spirit beings are in the spheres of development where there is constant evolution. They are present everywhere to help and to serve. When spirit beings become duals, female and male principles, then there is a so-called dual celebration in the throne room of God, in the sanctum. The spirit beings that are to become duals gather in the sanctum, in the throne room of God. The dualization takes place there. Now, they again receive their abode. They have to create their structures again. And so, all those who have the knowledge and skills will help these brothers and sisters. And in this helping lies the knowledge. In the further cycle of inhaling and exhaling, the newly matured spirit beings will again receive more energy and will then help those who have only just reached full maturity. Dear brothers and sisters, this is just an overview. When the spirit inhales, then he pulls a part of the ellipse toward himself. At that moment, as we say, autumn or winter comes. It becomes quiet. He breathes in the energy, the creative power of the spirit beings, inhales a part of it, potentiates the energy, and has the part of the ellipse to flow past, that is, flow through the primordial central sun. In the time that is in this ellipse, the spirit beings then rest. Once the area of the ellipse passes the primordial central sun, he exhales again. And at the moment he exhales, new life, spring, begins again in this area of the celestial ellipse. This means that all spirit beings receive ever more energy. They increasingly shine more and more. The heavens expand. New suns and worlds are created. And the spirit beings settle on the worlds again, having absorbed in the various ellipses, everything that the being offers, that the being is. When the All Spirit inhales, then it also becomes quieter in the gardens of the spiritual families. Possibly trees, bushes, flowers are taken away because the planes of development are withdrawing the energies for the next evolutionary step. However, at the same time, new life, more flowers, plants, grasses and trees emerge in the gardens from the next thrust of development, for example, from mineral to plant. Thus, there is movement in all beings. There is movement in all beings. No spirit being just sits and says, I am meditating, God will do it. It is a constant weaving and intertwining in absolute harmony and accord. Nothing for the individual, but always for the greater whole. We call the greater whole the common good. There is no welfare for the individuals. They always work and create for the great whole. Through their creative power, which takes place in absolute harmony, in absolute accord, they generate increased energy. After all, movement generates energy. Once the ellipses return to the primordial central sun and the spirit inhales, he thus inhales a part of this creative energy. The primordial central sun potentiates it and again passes on increased energy. And no energy is lost. If we let this inhaling and exhaling resonate in us, then we realize that the eternal being is the absolute perpetuum mobile, exhaling. Through the creative power of the spirit beings, the energy increases. The All Spirit inhales it again, potentiates it, and irradiates it again, irradiating increased energy. In this way, the spirit beings increase in radiance, in abilities, in mentality, we would say, in the quality of life. We've heard that there are also periods of rest. In the eternal being, there are also so-called games, ball games, throwing games. It goes according to segment. The spirit beings have their celebrations. They are family celebrations. Because if a spiritual being from the extended family becomes dualized, it may live and work on a different celestial plane. But the family and the clan come together again and again. There are always larger and smaller celebrations, and there are reasons enough, because the All Spirit is joy, and the beings rejoice in the great event of God. Thus, there is no lying on a cloud singing hallelujahs, and a little animal does not lie next to them either. The animals are with the spirit beings. They are in the planes of development. They are in the gardens of the eternal being. They are with the spirit beings. But there is no coercion, neither among the spirit beings nor among the animals nor from the spirit beings to the animals. Everything is in absolute unity, and in unity there is freedom. All are equal. Therefore, the principle for us, equality, freedom, unity, and brotherhood, this results in justice. Everyone contributes their abilities and talents for the good of all and for the good of the great totality. Well, dear brothers and sisters, that was just a little insight into a great, mighty event. Spoken in few words, that is our homeland, and that should be our goal. When we now discard our bodies, what changes? We remain the same ones through the principle of sending and receiving. What I have emitted clings to me, it surrounds me, that is what I am. That is how I think, feel, and sense, also as a soul. When we discard our human aspects and strive more and more each day to fulfill the laws of God, we enter into evolution, which means that we rise higher. The human aspects fall away, and the divine aspects open up more and more. And as they open up, as our homeland opens up in our spiritual body, that is how we feel, and that is how we live. We will not come into the eternal being and say, "This is all new to me." As we shed our human aspects, our homeland, the eternal being, opens up. And we note and recognize that this is eternal. Indeed, this is our life. This is where I was. This is where I am again. This is where I belong eternally. Brother Emmanuel once said so nicely, "You may feel a little strange, but you will be aware of everything as if you had never left the eternal being."

0: Der Ruf des Christus Gottes.
1: The call of the Christ of God. I am who I am in God the Eternal, the Christ of God, once in Jesus of Nazareth. For decades, I, the Christ of God, once in Jesus of Nazareth, have given revelations through the prophetic word of a human being with the earthly name of Gabriele, because the kingdom of God does not have the language of human beings. Through the prophetic word, which I, the Christ of God, am, I call the people to hear the voice of the truth, which leads people neither into religions, nor into ecclesiastical associations, nor into clerical rituals, but solely into the life that dwells in every soul and in every ensouled human being. God, the all love and wisdom, which means God in you, for you are the temple of God. In this awareness, God in you, God in all of you, I, the Christ of God, call into the world, into the temples of flesh and bone, and into every soul in the almighty consciousness. You are the temple of God. God dwells in you. The end time bears within the new era. It is the messianic, sophianic age of love for God and neighbor.
0: God in dir.
1: God in you, God in all of you, in every ensouled person, in every soul. You people on all the continents of this earth, I, the Christ of God, am the caller in the consciousness of the new era, in the messianic, sophianic age. I, the Christ of God, call. Take the true word of the true prophets from Abraham to Gabriele.
0: Vernehmt den Rufer.
1: Hear the caller.
0: In mir, dem Christus Gottes.
1: In me, the Christ of God, there are no external religions and no religious leaders, no matter what they call themselves. You, O human being, are the temple of God, and God dwells in you. All true prophets were not temple servants, but people like you, as I too was, as Jesus of Nazareth. You, O human being, are a son and a daughter of God. Consecrate the content of your feelings, sensations, thoughts, words, and deeds to the love for God and neighbor, because the spiritual divine Messiah comes soon. I, the Christ of God, call into the developing new era to be heard over all continents. Come all to me, the Christ of God, who is the true life in you.
0: Ich möchte euch führen.
1: I want to lead you.
0: Lasst euch führen von dem,
1: let yourselves be led by the one who dwells in you. God in you. Do not let yourselves be led astray.
0: Viele Menschen wissen die 10 Gebote Gottes.
1: Many people know about the 10 commandments of God given through Moses. They are also steps that say, God in you. Do not let yourselves be dissuaded by any other path that gives other instructions than God in you, because you are the temple of God. My teachings as Jesus of Nazareth also lead the way and merge into the eternal Father's house, because they are in unity with the 10 commandments of God and the teachings of the Sermon on the Mount, the way, the truth, and the life. I, the Christ of God, go with you on this path because I am the way, the truth, and the life.
0: Deshalb kommet alle zu mir.
1: For this reason, come all to me, the Christ of God. I know the path of every single soul and of each human being. If person and soul are ready to take the path with me to the Father's house, then consciously perceive in yourselves, each soul, each ensouled human being is the temple of God, and the omnipresent love dwells in you. I am the one who prepares the way, the free spirit, the Christ of God, the caller in the very basis of your soul. Come, yes, come all to me, the Christ of God. I know the way, and if you want, I want to guide you. Pray in the stillness and let your prayers become in you. Fulfill the inner life that speaks from the 10 commandments of God and from the Sermon on the Mount of the life. Then I can take you by the hand, and you will notice and feel that it goes better from day to day, because I am with you.
0: Kommet also alle zu mir her.
1: So come all to me, who are ready to follow the path. I want to lead you to the eternal love in the kingdom of God, because I am the way, the truth, and the life. Christ in God, your Father and mine.

0: Gott zum Gruß, liebe Hörerinnen, liebe Hörer.
1: Greetings in God, dear listeners. The inner devotional is given to us through Gabriele, the prophetess and emissary of God for our time, through whom the Spirit of the Christ of God has been speaking to us for many years. Through Gabriele, Christ gave countless revelations, among them also the great cosmic teachings of Jesus of Nazareth to his apostles and disciples who could understand them. They are written down in a book with the same title. During the inner devotional, the tenets of the Lord are read section by section, and Gabriele then gives us explanations on them so that we can better understand the deep content of

the tenets, and especially what they also mean for us in our daily life. Deep in the innermost part of our soul, we are pure spirit beings whose home is in the pure being. And perhaps it will go for the one or the other today, as it has been for many listeners, when Gabriele gives the explanations to the great cosmic teachings of the Lord, our innermost being is addressed, and we gain an inkling of our eternal homeland. But listen to them yourself, and if you want, put aside the daily thoughts, become calm, and attune yourself to the following inner devotional now.

0: Christ admonished us. Remember, God is always present. God is love. He loves each one of you. Do not leave the recognition that God is present as mere knowledge, that God, our eternal Father, loves you and me, indeed all of us. Only the actualization, that is, the spiritual knowledge that is lived, gives you the certainty and dynamism in the Spirit of God, the life in the being.
1: Jesus of Nazareth gave the people of his time on earth an understanding of this. Christ said it to us in the cosmic teachings. God, our eternal Father, loves each one of us. How often do we hear, "I am lonesome, I am forsaken, I am alone"? Externally, this may seem to be so, but it is not the spiritual reality. We should not affirm these emotional turmoils, for they are nothing more than a depiction of our self-pity. If we constantly input, "I am lonesome, I am alone, I am forsaken," we thus separate ourselves more and more from our neighbor and remove ourselves from the great unity. All that is pure lives in the all-unity of the mighty Creator Spirit. Nature is in constant communication with the divine. The bush that stands alone, the flower that stands alone, are never lonesome. The beetle that sits alone by the wayside, the horse that grazes alone in a meadow, they are not lonesome. Whether a form of life is here or there, it is always in constant communication with the All, with a stream of the eternal Creator Spirit. No matter how far a life form may be from the others, all are very closely linked through the communication of the Creator love, because the life, God, is in everything. The one who makes an effort to affirm the life, God, in everything, and to strive for the life in God, comes into positive communication more and more with the positive powers in his neighbor and with the Creator powers of nature. He feels taken into the great cosmos, into this mighty universal spirit, into the life. Then the feeling of being lonesome and forsaken recedes. The soul opens like a wonderful rose in summer and spreads its fragrance. The rose does not ask, "What does my neighbor think of me? Does he see me? How does he perceive or register me?" The rose does not look enviously at the lily, and the pansy does not want to be the rose. A spring flower does not wish to bloom in summer. Each and every life form feels itself in the Creator power and, according to its consciousness, passes on what it has developed. That is living in the Spirit of God. Therefore, let us realize that we are never alone. God is always present. Let us change our way of thinking. Let us drop the words lonesome, alone, and forsaken from our vocabulary, and instead practice becoming aware that God is present. He is always with us because He is in us. Then our field of vision will change. We look deeper and further and will no longer heedlessly pass by our fellow people. And for their part, they will greet us in a friendly fashion, address us, and perhaps approach us. We will also then do what God wants in our marriage and family. We will very gradually build a connection with our neighbor and no longer bind ourselves to him or her with the words, "I am lonesome" or "I am forsaken." We also bind ourselves to our neighbor. Let us free ourselves of these binding, divisive words and have the experience that God is present. God is present in the family, in the marriage, in our occupation, and at work. Then our view will expand, and we perceive more. We also grasp our neighbor as a spiritual part of our soul. Let us remember that it is not our knowledge that brings us spiritual farsightedness, but the actualization of the eternal laws. This is spiritual knowledge that is lived, that we should carry out day by day in order to draw closer to our goal of becoming divine again. From the actualization grows the experience and the certainty that God is reality, that God is in us, and that God is present in everything that we think, say, and do. This brings inner joy and dynamism. This is the energy and dynamism for God and for our neighbor. This leads us to refrain from our mine and me, from what binds us, and to attain a connection with our fellow people. That is the true growth in the Spirit of God. We become calmer, more peaceful, secure, selfless, and thus more loving. We understand ourselves and also understand our neighbor. That is the way toward the goal of becoming divine again.
0: Another word from Christ. The being is present. In the being there is no yesterday, no today, and no tomorrow. Matter is transitory. The being is everything in all things. Through this, matter is refined and becomes the being, because God is the present in all things. The present in all things is the everlasting, the being. For this reason, the transitory, the yesterday, today, and tomorrow will transform into the being which is.
1: Yesterday, today, and tomorrow are terms like time and space. We human beings have created time and space ourselves through density. As long as our bodies cast shadows, they cannot be permeated. And as long as everything that is on the earth and in the sphere of matter casts shadows, there is limitation. We call this time and space. Time contains yesterday, today, and tomorrow. But if we overcome yesterday, today, and tomorrow, if we leave these words in our vocabulary merely as terms so that we can be understood in our life on earth, then the present comes into our life, the divine. As long as we bind ourselves to yesterday, today and tomorrow, to time and space, we separate ourselves from our neighbor. For example, we say, our neighbor has driven away, our neighbor has gone away. These words separate us. With this, we are saying, as it were, that he has forsaken us and is now separate from us. He is gone and no longer here. This is what our vocabulary, our terms in time and space signal. However, if we have developed the positive of our neighbor in ourselves, then we may indeed say with our vocabulary, he has driven away, he has gone away, but our neighbor remains close to us in our inner being. Consequently, he has merely left externally, but he is alive in our inner being. This awareness also brings us the closeness to God and at the same time the closeness to our neighbor. We cannot express this in our language. With this we recognize how limited the human language is. It registers as form only the divine that has been transformed down, reversed. But as human beings, we cannot get along without words. Let us see the word as a form, a vessel, which we, according to our thoughts, our sensations and feelings, fill with meaning, with a content of our consciousness. Now, it depends on the following. What do we put into our words? The meaning in the word is what is significant.

0: Christ tells us again and again, matter is transitory. What does he want to say to us with this?
1: In this time, we are experiencing everywhere mighty eruptions on the earth and in the earth. Many are now asking themselves, how long can matter still hold up? God did not create it, rather, he permitted it because of the wrong behavior of the fallen beings. It behooves us to now fulfill the task of recognizing ourselves in the density of our human aspects as a child of God and of successively refining ourselves to again become the image of God. Just as the individual refines himself, he contributes to refining the earth, to raising its vibration. However long this process may take, thousands of years or longer, what is that in the Spirit of God? Perhaps less than the blink of an eye. But what was drawn into the depths through the fall event must be brought to the heights again, that is, transformed up through the refinement of all that is burdened and through the refinement of the material planets and the planets of the purification planes. This is contained in the words of the Christ of God, our Lord, when in his great cosmic teachings he says, "For this reason, the transitory, the yesterday, today, and tomorrow, will transform into the being which is." Dear brothers, dear sisters, we, humankind, as well as the souls in the spheres of purification, must undertake this transformation. As human beings, we have all contributed to this density, our sinfulness that has not been cleared up. Our contribution to the density is what we take along with us to the soul realms. There, our part must be expiated in manifold ways, all according to the nature of our contribution. The being is the eternal present. It is the now, the today. Thus, today is the present. To go into our inner being, the kingdom, our true being, means to fathom, to recognize ourselves as the being of the eternal being, and to clear up with Christ, our human ego, what opposes the eternal being. We will be able to do this only if we are alert day by day. If we do not let our thoughts be drawn into the past or into the future, we should live in the present in order to recognize and clear up our human aspects. Then we will attain the degrees of purity of our soul. The purer our soul becomes, the more light it radiates into our physical body. This is spiritual evolution, our path into the eternal homeland. Christ spoke in the following sense, "In my Father's house there are many free dwelling places. Take possession of the kingdom." This means that He is keeping ready for us our spiritual dwellings that we once left. We will be there again as pure beings because we live eternally and will return through Christ, our Redeemer.
0: We continue reading in our book. The vision of the Pure One is the pure that he perceives solely in himself, in his pure temple. There the Most Holy, the Eternal Law, God, shines and reveals itself continuously.
1: The Pure One beholds the pure in himself, because everything pure is omnipresent power in the pure. The pure being perceives the divine forms and all divine powers in itself. Therefore, what the divine being radiates is revealed in the pure being, because also in the pure being, the law is sending and receiving. It is similar with us human beings. If our soul is pure for the most part, we grasp in ourselves, in our pure temple, the divine that is also active in the non-divine. That is the perception of the pure soul in the human being. The pure one also registers what is not pure and addresses it insofar as this is lawful. However, he no longer becomes inflamed about the impure, that is, he no longer gets upset about the human aspects, because he has no cause for this nothing in him that corresponds to this negativity. What the person has stored as negativity is the potential that he can understand. When aspects of this potential are stimulated, then he grasps these only in himself, namely, in his memory bank, in his brain. We often call this memory bank the intellect.
0: And we continue reading in our book, the pure one beholds what the impure one does not see.
1: The impure one cannot recognize the pure, because the impure sense of sight sends only what is impure, and the senses that are turned without receive only the impure. The pure one also beholds the impure, because he is above it.
0: Christ tells us in the great cosmic teachings, the pure one perceives in himself solely the eternal truth, because he himself has become the truth, the all-encompassing law, the I Am. He allows nothing impure in the temple of love. On the other hand, the impure one perceives only the impure, namely, what he is himself, the impure. The pure one beholds and recognizes in himself the pure, the truth. He speaks the language of pictures, the truth, in himself, because he has become the truth himself. The Word of God is the law. It is the truth that manifests itself as the living picture in the innermost part of the soul. To wherever the pure one looks, he beholds in himself only the law picture, the pure, and outside of himself he sees the reflection, the impure.
1: The divine beings, the souls and human beings, have the language of pictures. The pure being sees the pure in itself, the impure souls and people, the impure. However, everything is movement, It is a pictorial life in which the pure one grasps the movement and the word of the pure. The impure soul and the impure person see the movement and themselves, the impure.

0: In our book, The Great Cosmic Teachings of Jesus of Nazareth to His Apostles and Disciples Who Could Understand Them, we read, "As Jesus of Nazareth, I, Christ, instructed my apostles and disciples from different perspectives of life. Again and again, I pointed out to them the absolute law and explained the law of sowing and reaping. I spoke to them in the following sense. The sea of infinity is the stream of the All. Move more and more in the sea of infinity as the Sun of Love and Justice. Then you will be the life and will no longer ask about life."
1: Christ revealed, "The sea of infinity is the stream of the All. Dear brother, dear sister, it is the eternal law in which we should move more and more to be divine again, because we are on earth to again become divine. Then, as it says in the great cosmic teachings of Jesus of Nazareth, you will be the life and will no longer ask about life. The life that the Eternal One means is the absolute law, the eternal being. It is the absolute life. The human life is not absolute. The days of each individual differ according to what he has felt, thought, and said in his life. On closer examination, each day is another world, another life. Have we already thought about this at all? Each of our days is another life. But it is not the life of God. It is the life of our feelings, sensations, and thoughts. That which we have entered in our soul and in the stars. We shape our human life ourselves. Just as we shape it day after day, that is how it comes toward us. The eternal being is not merely streaming light, because God is not merely the stream. From the stream, the Eternal created the spiritual forms, the heavens with their worlds, with the edifices, with the animals, the plants, absolutely perfect and thus divine. The being that has become form shows itself to the spirit being in pictures in its inner being. We human beings also take in the earth and all that we encounter, then register it in pictures and finally see it in our brain, because our pictures are reflected there. Each day contains different pictures for us in which we move. That is our personal life, our ego life, but not the life and the movement in the stream of God. However, we should strive for this, as the Lord said to us, "The sea of infinity is the stream of the All. Move more and more in the sea of infinity as the Sun of Love and Justice." Once more we recognize that there is only one principle. It is the Divine. If it is turned around, reversed, then it is the non-divine, but ultimately it is one principle. We human beings live and move in our ego pictures, in our person law, in our self-love. The divine world moves in the eternal law, in the sun of selfless love and justice. We insist on our rights by saying, I am right. The brothers and sisters of the eternal homeland, the spiritual world, the eternal being are just. Justice is openness. Rights are encoded and closed. Each one who insists on his rights encodes his ego because he does not apply openness, the principle of the law of God. This is how we shape our earthly existence, and in this shape, the day approaches us. The I am guides. The base ego controls us. This is why each day shows itself differently. One day brings joy, the other brings sadness, according to what we have entered in our conscious mind and subconscious, in our soul and in the stars. This is the mechanism of control that is active in the day. And so, we are faced with a question. Can we influence this control, for example, our sadness? An example. We are sad. And so the whole picture in us is sadness. This state of being sad has many aspects that show themselves in pictures. For example, we are depressed, disheartened, despondent, worried, and much more. We move in our sadness. Sadness is a collective term for the sum of many feelings, sensations, and thoughts. However, our sadness is completely tailor-made for us and our day. We see ourselves in the picture. We see which aspects of sadness have taken hold of us today and perhaps know why we are sad. Now, if a friend comes with a small gift or gives us hope, then the picture changes immediately. We are happy. The sadness recedes because we suddenly feel and think differently. What happened? Our neighbor turned to us and brought us something. This little impetus from without made other aspects vibrate in our disposition, in the world of our feelings, sensations, and thoughts. Through the influence from without, our condition was lifted, and already a new picture formed, a picture of joy, in which we now move with our feelings, sensations, and thoughts. Thus, our days are quite changeable, all according to what they bring us and how we react to our neighbor or to the various situations. This is then our life. It is our ego life, ultimately, always an unsettled life. Why? Because we are dependent on our fellow people. The picture of our days, of our life, is dependent on our neighbor, who gives us hope, who brings us a little gift, who helps us, who gives us a friendly word or an encouraging smile, and much more. Therefore, we are not determining our life ourselves. We do not act of our own accord. We do not act, but merely react. In this way, we are constantly in a state of expectation regarding how our neighbor will approach us, what he will say to us, what he will give us, how he will motivate us. Through this, our days are very changeable, and we will come out of our self-created ego life only with great difficulty. In the end, we do not live our life. We are pulled and driven, one time here, then again there. We are controlled and manipulated by our own weaknesses and human aspects. If we are oriented toward receiving energy from people, then we do not rest in ourselves. As soon as we go into a state of expectation, we are like leeches. Our nervous system becomes tense because our senses are turned to without. The love stream of God can hardly flow via a tense nervous system. We become restless. Our rate of vibration decreases because we become poor in energy. If we recognize this, the question arises, how do we attain the inner independence? Where is the hold? Let us change our way of thinking. Let us no longer look to our neighbor for orientation when we are sad. Let us not continue to nourish our humanness, the sadness, the self-pity. Instead, let us bring to mind the nearness of God. In our sadness, let us create a divine picture that the stream of love embraces us and permeates us, that God always loves us, that He is our Father, that He is our eternal homeland, that He keeps the heavenly dwelling places free for us until we find our way back to Him. All this is hope from the Spirit. If we let ourselves be motivated by these inner impressions, we will become more and more steadfast. Let us give ourselves a little present. Each one of us has little desires. Let us fulfill a small desire when we are sad, and let us say, "Thank you to God, our Father." Then the inner motivation will awaken, and through the inner motivation that comes from the Spirit of God, from the Spirit of our Father, we become strong and steadfast. We become more secure and transform our ego life with Christ into the mighty life of the I Am. In this way, we will also very gradually find our way out of our personal aspects, out of our human aspects, out of weakness, out of our sins. We become stronger and are glad when the day again points out something negative to us, because we know that the negativity is there so that we can conquer it with Christ. When hours come in which it is hard for us to turn back and change our ways, then let us bring to mind this inner picture of hope, of the love of our Father, of peace, and of secureness in Him. There are many situations in the day in which we can create this positive picture so that we may find our way out of the situation, the difficulty, as soon as possible. Through this positive, lawful picture of life, it is, so to speak, the call to God for support and help. He will also give us support and help, and we will master the situation with Him. In this way, we become stronger in Him. We do not lean on people, but call on God and find a hold in Him. This is what the Lord wishes from His human children. If we turn to Him again and again in this way, we will very soon experience the mighty I Am, His absolute law, and the stream that flows through us. And we will move in this stream more and more, because we have become certain that God supports us.

0: Christ said to us, as long as the person lets himself be shown upon by human beings, he does not radiate, then he is dependent on the shine of his neighbor. If a person is dependent on the shine of people, he does not know the radiance of the sun that dwells in him.
1: Christ revealed, as long as the person lets himself be shown upon by human beings, what does that mean for us? If we rely on people, if we expect this and that from people, for instance, that our neighbor help us instead of getting on with it ourselves, then we let ourselves be shown upon by our neighbor and do not radiate ourselves. The person who only lets himself be exalted by his neighbor does not develop his true values, the inner life. Why is this so? Because he does not master the situations with Christ, but leans on his neighbor, who is supposed to exalt him, who is supposed to serve him, help him, and make his life, his ego life, agreeable to him. Thus, the one who lets himself be shown upon by people does not radiate, because he does not actualize, because he does not make use of the days in order to enter his divine heritage and move more and more in the stream of life.
0: What does this mean? If a person is dependent on the shine of people, he does not know the radiance of the sun that dwells in him.
1: With this, the Lord wants to say to us, this person does not orient himself to God. He does not ask God for support and help. He does not speak to God, his Father. He looks only to people and expects from people. For this reason, the indwelling sun in him cannot radiate through him and set him aglow. The person then continues to move in his ego life, day after day, in his human pictures, and does not come out of the shadows of the human ego toward the sun of justice.
0: More words from Christ from the work of Revelation. For every single one, the eternal law is, you stay the true self. Then you are the true self and do not expect the shine of your neighbor, because you, the true self, yourself radiate. Only the shine is satisfied with the shine. Both then stand in the twilight and are of the opinion that they have the highest and the greatest, because they shine on each other.
1: The true self is the selfless love. It is the eternal law. It is us, each one of us, in the pure being. For God, our eternal Father, beheld us in his heart and created us as beings of love, as the true self, the law of love. If we are the true self, that is, if we have again become the law of the infinite, eternal love, then we radiate the eternal love and are not dependent on the illusion of love, on the transformed, selfless love, the self-love. We no longer depend on our neighbor. We no longer stand in the twilight of human, egocentric communication that says, if you give to me, I will give to you. If we have found our way from egocentricity to a life in God, the I am, then we are in the light of God and radiate the light of God. This results in steadfastness, closeness to God, and communication with the eternal being, We will then no longer shine on each other with our illusion, the base ego. We will then no longer want to shine before our neighbor, because we radiate the love and wisdom of God. We no longer need our neighbor's praise, his recognition, his human assurance, because we are. The person who is does not want to be anything, nor does he want to have, because he possesses the fullness. Our path leads us to this. Each one of us must follow this path sooner or later. If not as a human being, then as a soul in the spheres of purification. Because our divine body is immortal, and in every soul, the Redeemer spark is the way, the truth, and the life. Therefore, it is only with Christ that we can reach our eternal Father, and each one will find his way to him, because the Eternal keeps us in his great heart of love. How long we journey to the Eternal Being is determined by ourselves. Whether we go through suffering, misery, fear, worry, and illness, or whether we walk the direct path of love by recognizing our sins in good time, by repenting of them with the strength of the Lord and committing them no more, this we in turn determine ourselves. In this do no more and in the actualization of the laws of God, the infinite love opens for us. Once we no longer commit the sinful, we begin to love God more and more, thus establishing communication with God, the love. This means that we will not have to suffer through our faith, because we were and are reminded in good time, before suffering, worry, and the like descend upon us. If we are alert, if we follow the path of remorse and of clearing up, then we will not fall into the veil of bitterness. Christ catches us in good time, because we are following the path of remorse and of clearing up and of no longer committing the sins. Thus, we journey on the path of love into the cosmic law, to the cradle, to the birthplace of our life, into the kingdom of God. As human beings, we are often oriented to people. We talk about sticking together, about being friends that help and support one another. But when we look more closely at this, then we have to ask, is this truly sticking together, the true friendship and help? If we are honest, then often we have to admit that it isn't really friendship, but being chummy. We shine on each other and think that we have the highest with this, because we confirm each other. But we do not affirm each other in our spiritual being. Instead, it is our ego that communicates with our neighbor's ego. In this way, we mutually confirm and reinforce our human ego. The being, the divine I am, is the truth. Our human ego belongs to the shine, and thus to deception, the lie. It hungers for the energy of being confirmed and exalted. To attain these, the ego disregards the true values, the values of truth, of loyalty, of integrity, of openness and honesty. Perhaps we feel it is a minimal digression from truthfulness when we say friendly things to our neighbor that are not vivified from our heart, when we half-heartedly agree with him and flatter him. But what can develop from this is often of great consequence. If we act in this way, then we deceive and lie, not only to our neighbor, but we are not true to ourselves either, to our eternal self, which is the truth. From this grow bindings, disloyalty, and much more.

And so we are called upon to use our days and ask ourselves daily, am I moving in an ego life or in the divine I am, in the stream of the eternal being? Dear listeners, let us become aware that each one of us is the temple of the Holy Spirit. In each one of us is the justice, love, and wisdom of God. If we enter our temple, if we pray to God in our inner being, then we are very near to Him.

Dear listeners, with this we take our leave of you for today. Until next time, a very warm greetings in God.

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1: Over the course of time, denominational thinking and its resulting piety lead to intolerance and self-glorification. Someone who maintains this external religiosity worships appearance and not the being, which is God.

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1: dear listeners, dear friends, greetings in God and a warm welcome to our teaching hour from the Divine Wisdom. The True School is Life, with a topic, The Redeemer Power of the Christ of God in Us. Today, in our time, we people worldwide are given the unique opportunity to receive tips and assistance from the Kingdom of God on all areas of life through Gabriele, the prophetess and emissary of God. In addition, Gabriele also gives us insight into great cosmic correlations, and thus we also learn the truth about the life and teachings of Jesus the Christ, and about the true meaning of his act of redemption 2,000 years ago. Jesus of Nazareth was born into plain and simple circumstances, without pomp, without worldly titles and honors. He brought and lived the teaching of the love for God and neighbor toward people, nature, and animals, and called on us human beings to follow me. Jesus the Christ spoke of the all-one God of love and taught us that God, the Eternal, is our Creator and our Father, the Good Father who loves all His children. Through His Redeemer deed on the cross, Christ, the Son of God, released a part of His omnipresent spiritual heritage. It is the part power of the primordial power, the Redeemer spark, which He placed into every soul. Thus, since His "It is finished" on Golgotha, no soul can be lost, because the Redeemer light, the Redeemer power, dwells in every soul as a support and source of power. It is Christ in us. With the power of the Christ of God, every soul will one day return to the Kingdom of God, to our eternal homeland again, from where we set out. When we start out on this path is determined by each one of us, because the free spirit, God, leaves to each person, to each soul, their freedom.
2: Liebe Freunde, dear friends, Gabriele repeatedly taught what this means for us in concrete terms and in all facets, as well as in a schooling with the topic, the resurrection of the ego, the resurrection of the I am, from which we now read some excerpts. To start, Gabriele posed the question, aren't we all seeking God? Many will say, I ask myself whether God exists. And many a one says, I do not believe in God. But in all honesty, dear brothers and sisters, we all seek peace. We all seek happiness. We all seek harmony. We all want to be loved. And many a one says, well, on earth, in this world, I did not find all this. I believed it now and then, and it was always a deception. But one never deceives us. It is truly God, our eternal Heavenly Father. His Spirit is in us. God, our eternal Father, sent to us His Son, Jesus the Christ. He brought us redemption. And so, many will ask again, well, what does redemption mean? Are we redeemed at all? From what has He redeemed us? And many a church Christian will say, well, from our sins.
3: Dear fellow people, is that true? Did Jesus of Nazareth, the Son of God, simply take all sins upon Himself? Let us listen to what Gabriele explains about this. Well, if Christ took away all our sins and is taking them away at every moment, then we would have a sound world. But each of us knows that we do not have a sound world. Why? If everyone looks at their self, are they themselves perfect? Are they satisfied? Are they happy in their heart? Are they joyful? Are they peaceful? Few can say that. And why? Because we call ourselves Christians, and yet, year after year, many times, we merely say, Jesus lives, with him I too. Death, where are your terrors? Words, words, dear fellow people, but Jesus said, follow me. And in his following it is, do what I, that is, Jesus the Christ, have commanded you. If we do that, if we keep his commandments more and more every day, then the Redeemer light in us grows ever greater. It becomes a mighty flame, and we feel that this great, mighty flame in us is the love of the Eternal Father through the Son, through the Redeemer power. And in time, we realize that we are getting along with our neighbor. We suddenly feel, if we are against our neighbor, that we can ask our neighbor for forgiveness, but that we can also forgive our fellow people if they are against us. That is the beginning of the great love of the child for the Father. And that is truly the resurrection of the Christ of God in us. And it is our resurrection in Christ. If we merely say, Jesus lives, with him I too, death, where are your terrors, as it is said in a hymn, we have to admit that the word death frightens us. Why does it frighten us? Because our thoughts are not in God, because our thoughts are sinful. But if we let Christ rise in our thoughts, in our feelings and words, in our actions, that is, deeds, then we feel what Jesus said in his farewell words and brought home to his apostles again and again. Love one another as I have loved you. This is also how Christ, our Redeemer, loves us, just as he promised us as Jesus of Nazareth.
1: In this teaching hour, Gabriele addressed all people of all cultures worldwide. She said, dear brothers, dear sisters all over the world, the love for God our Father and the love for our neighbor, the love for nature is the resurrection in Christ. And in this way, the Redeemer light, that is Christ, can resurrect in us, and we are united with him. That is then the good news. That is then the joy that we carry out in the awareness, yes, Christ lives in me. Christ has resurrected in my temple. And Christ lives through my thoughts, through my words and works. I am in Christ, and Christ is in me. That is the glad tidings of love. That is the joy that Christians should carry out into the whole world, what we ourselves experience day after day. Christ in our words, Christ in our thoughts, Christ, the great love and mercy in us and through us. Love one another, thus the Lord spoke, as I have loved you. If we do this so that we become true brothers and sisters in His Spirit, who love one another in His Spirit, then Christ is risen in us and we in Christ. For then we keep His commandments. The love for God is the same as the love for neighbor. And only the love for God and neighbor lets us overcome our ego. The love for God and neighbor is gentle and kind. It helps us to get over our ego. It helps us to recognize and find the I am that is the love for God and neighbor. If we take the trouble to compare our thinking, our entire behavior with the Ten Commandments of God and the Sermon on the Mount of Jesus of Nazareth, then we know where the ego flourishes and what we have to do so that the I am can flourish.
2: Liebe Mitmenschen, dear fellow people, this simple exercise of simply measuring our thinking and behavior against the standard of the Sermon on the Mount and the Ten Commandments of God brings true self-knowledge and points out the next steps to be taken in order to free our soul from its shadows and to draw closer to Christ in us. Gabriele elaborated further in her teaching hour. She said, how often did Jesus say to his apostles and disciples, My Father and I are one? Let us briefly allow the words of the Lord to have an effect on our inner being. My Father and I are one. From these words of Jesus of Nazareth, there resonates an unspeakable love, an unspeakable trust toward God, His and our Father. And this great love was also the devotion for us human beings, so that the redemption could be accomplished. My Father and I are one. Isn't it wonderful to be able to say this from our heart? We certainly have the excuse right away again. Yes, I am a sinner. And as long as I have my sins, I am not one with my Father. Let's turn the whole thing around and say positively. Deep in our soul is the eternal pure One, is our true I am, is what we are in God, pure beings. This pure being in me is one with my Father. And now, let us feel even deeper into our inner being. Let us leave aside the person. Let us leave aside the sins. But let us say it positively, because the innermost being in us is pure. My Father and I are one. If we would nurture and cultivate these feelings more often, that basically, in the innermost part of our soul, we are pure beings who are one with the great love, who are one with God, our Father, then, with the great help and love of the Redeemer, we would much more quickly repent of our recognized sins, clear them up, and commit them no more, thus keeping the commandments, just as Jesus commanded us. He said, Keep my commandments.
3: Gabriele explained further. We people have such a habit of always looking at the negative and always putting ourselves down with words or thoughts like, Oh, well, we are all sinners. When we keep saying that, We are affirming that we are sinners and telling ourselves, well, all we can do is sin. No, in our innermost being we have to realize that we are all sons and daughters of God's great love. And in our innermost being we are united with God. And this unity with God should permeate our life, so that we make use of the days and say to ourselves, so, here again a sin, a burden is breaking out. My thoughts are not resurrection thoughts. I repent of these thoughts, Lord, and clear them up with you. If we have negative thoughts toward our fellow people, or if we have acted wrongly, we say, Christ, help me. My way of acting, my thoughts, should now resurrect in you. We clear this up with our neighbor and thus make friends with our brother, with our sister. We thus live the brotherly sisterliness. In this way, we draw closer to this consciousness, this high consciousness that Jesus the Christ repeatedly expressed, my Father and I are one. That is resurrection. That is then the good news. Jesus lives, Christ in me and I with him.
1: Dear fellow people, these explanations of Gabriele surely awaken in many a one the longing to be able to experience the near God more and more, in order to be able to say that about oneself one day. In another schooling, Gabriele took us by the hand, so to speak, and with her words gave us an inkling of what it is like when we are then so close to God. She said, what would we do now if our Father stood before us in his might, power, and in his glory? We would feel how his love penetrates us. We would look into his countenance. It is kindly smiling. And this great eternal majesty of infinite love says to us, to each of us, my child, I love you with all my heart. And we would say, Father, I am a sinner. And he says, come, put away your sins. You know, I love you with all my heart. And we say, Father, but my sins, where do I go with my sins? And he would say, child, you turn away from me, but I always turn to you because I love you. What would we do? I think many a one would not be ashamed, but would plainly and simply say, what's with this always harping of sin? Father, as your Son taught us, I ask for forgiveness, and I forgive. And we do that. Who takes us by the hand? The great infinite love that stands before us, our Father. And we notice what opens up in us, an infinite realm of love. The homeland. We feel the secureness. We feel the security and the connection with the beings of love. In them, there is nothing bad, nothing evil, no violence. Eternal life radiates from them because they are in God, the life.
2: Gabriele continued, what would many a one do? Be silent and be happy. Be eternally happy because the eternal has embraced them. But this great love, the love of our Father, the longing of the eternal God, the beauty, the homeland, the light, the secureness, everything is in us. His power, His Spirit, which is the radiance of the Father, who symbolically stands before us, is in us and through Christ wants to take us by the hand. If we would become aware of this again and again, then very gradually the all too human aspects would fade away, and we would not give in, but would be dedicated. What else would unfold in us then? Nature, the flowers, all of infinity, which keeps quiet no matter what happens, because it lives in the Creator. We human beings get huffy and rebel and show our base ego and all our baseness. But when the sanctum rises in us, the power of this loving Father, then we feel that something is there that no one, absolutely no one, can take away from us. Only we ourselves can turn away from this power of love. Only we ourselves. And God, our Father, always turns to us. He gives Himself to us through Christ, and He stands before us. Indeed, I would almost say He stands in us and says, "My child, but Father, I am a sinner. My child." Our body is permeated with the words, "My child," because it is the Father's love. Those who have felt this once in their life cannot do anything else than to very gradually throw overboard the all too human aspects, the mistakes, out of love for Him. They want to be totally and completely with Him. Everything else has become so insignificant, so trivial in the presence of the great love. Then the human being no longer dominates. The Spirit permeates matter. We are human beings, but no longer all too human. This is how the Lord wants us. In this sense, He calls us, and He says to each one again and again, "My child, my beloved child, my son, my daughter, you are heirs to the mighty radiant infinity."
4: Gabriele sprach weiter.
3: Gabriele continued, "Yes, and where is he who is as Jesus also revealed? He is in heaven, but heaven is in us. Let us clear away hell, and heaven opens up, a unique gift, our eternal homeland, an infinite love that gives security and secureness, a peace that draws through the breath, an inner joy that is indescribable. It is He who gives all this." The knowledge of being His child makes us want nothing more as a human being than to be a child and to do what His will is. Then our prayers vibrate to within. Then our prayers are filled with His warmth, with His love. Perhaps this schooling can help many a one to recognize the sinfulness day by day, for the day is impersonal. It merely shows where something is lacking. And if we take the day as a good friend who helps us to make our present filled with more light, then the mighty presence, the great Spirit, is with us, tangibly with us. If each day we consider our agitations and inclinations as insignificant, that is, if we no longer take them so seriously, then we are walking the path of the Nazarene, which means repent of what you have recognized, what separates you from God. Ask for forgiveness. Forgive. Make amends for what can still be made amends for, and do not do the same or similar things again. Ask Christ earnestly for support and for help, so that when the weakness comes again, He will help you to gain strength in Christ, in God our Father. And He helps us.
1: Dear listeners, with these heartfelt words from Gabriele, we come to the end of this teaching hour from the Divine Wisdom. If we want to, we can make it a gain for our further life, aware that God, our eternal Father in Christ, loves us infinitely and is always with us. We wish for us all much strength for the coming time, and all the best. Until next time, greetings in God.

Jesus of Nazareth did not found an external religion. He neither appointed any priests nor taught any dogmas, rituals, or cults. He brought the teaching of the love for God and neighbor toward human beings, nature, and animals. He spoke of the one God of love, of the free spirit, God in us. Learn the truth about the life and works of the great teacher of humankind in the encompassing Christ revelation of the present time, given through Gabriele, the teaching prophetess and emissary of God. This is my word, Alpha and Omega. Order under the telephone number 0049-9391-504-843 or online at gabriele-publishing-house.com.

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1: Every moment is precious. Only the one to whom the day belongs is rich in his inner being. For this reason, we people should make the days

0: Dear listeners, we greet you very warmly from the tent of God among the people for all the nations of this earth. The Ark of the Covenant of the Free Spirit, the shelter of the eternal Word of God in its pure and unadulterated form, is located in the tent of God. The truth which is contained in the eternal Word of God has been given over millennia through all the prophets of God, from Abraham until Gabriele in our time, through whom the kingdom of God reveals the eternal word of the all-one God. Today, we would like to conclude our reading from the book entitled God Heals by Gabriele, the teaching prophetess and emissary of God in our time. Gabriele writes, "With positive thoughts alone, there is no way we can banish serious illness. However, if we project our thoughts into our inner being and address our cells and organs, it prepares our bodies for the healing waves of the Spirit. Nevertheless, what we are thinking should be affirmed in our sensations and feelings. In other words, thoughts, sensations, and feelings are of one will. Our pure being, the core of being of our soul, does not form a unity with the illness. With positive thinking, with thoughts of being whole, we have to expand our consciousness and raise it so that it may establish a stronger communication with the core of being of the soul, with the Absolute Spirit. This leads to an increased flow of the Spirit, which then brings about the wholeness of the soul and healing in the body. Thus, it is possible for the Spirit of God in us to dissolve the illness and cause it to disappear, just as the sun does with the clouds. However, we must take the first step. We must expand and raise our consciousness and establish a stronger communication with the core of being, the divine in us."
1: Gabriele continues, "People often seek the power of inner healing via prayer, meditation, positive thinking, and a purposeful diet, by striving toward their inner being, where the source of life flows. Nevertheless, they are not wholly successful in reaching the spheres of vibration where healing by the Spirit of God becomes possible. If we are more or less in harmony, if our thoughts are mostly positive, and yet, despite everything, we feel that we are not raising our consciousness, then we should take a look within ourselves. We should take a close look at our family, whether conflicts, quarrels, trouble, hatred, or other signs of discord are present. Such disturbing impulses can affect a person who has turned within. They can prevent him from attaining the harmony that makes it possible for him to establish a closer contact with the inner physician and healer. If there is disharmony in the family, it is recommended that the ill person himself endeavor to bring harmony into the family. Easily remembered sentences that serve as consciousness aids can be helpful here, such as, "My family consists of children of God," and "Only perfection and harmony can reign in my family of the children of God." And "The consciousness of each one is filled with peace and love." If we program ourselves with these thoughts and send out these positive thought waves to the family, many things can change. Of course, according to the state of consciousness of each one, how close he is to God, or how far he may still be from the eternal. Thoughts are powers, both positive and negative. But let us be patient and understanding and trust that a change takes place in the family as well. Let us see our neighbor as a part of ourselves. Then it is possible for us to meet him with understanding and tolerance and with a love that heals many a wound in the soul.
0: Gabriele explains further. We should become aware of the following and program ourselves accordingly. God, our Lord, created no illness. Therefore, illness does not exist in his reality. So we should never think that we are ill. We let go of the feeling of illness and think health toward us. Our self-consciousness will then awaken and give us strength in abundance and peace as well. The one who asks for the healing streams has to focus his thinking on the healing power, on the truth, and become aware that he is a child of God and thus a spiritual reality. If we penetrate the thick clouds of the superficial world of appearances and grasp our spiritual nature, we can say with full conviction, I am a child of God. To become capable of positive thinking, of developing thoughts of health, we may not regard ourselves as physical beings. To be human is to be inconsistent and susceptible to illness and destruction. On the contrary, we should recognize ourselves as an eternal, indestructible being, which may blossom in God, its Lord and Father. No matter how critical our present condition may be, no matter how debilitated we are, all this is not important. It is only an external appearance. The external appearance is a silhouette and is not the same as reality. But whatever is not real is a fallacy. Fallacy causes us to accept as reality things that have no real existence. And so, what does not really exist is non-existent. We must learn to completely change our way of thinking and align our feelings and thoughts with the laws of life. Then we will arrive at the truth, which is God in Christ, who makes us free. We have to turn our thoughts away from the evils that plague us in our thoughts or in our body and strive to have affirmative and upbuilding thoughts that promote health. Let us think thoughts of health.
1: We continue reading in the book, God Heals. If we recognize and acknowledge that God is our life, then nothing but God can exist. Therefore, let us allow God to manifest himself in us by affirming the divine. Negative thought complexes will recede, and it will be brighter, more harmonious and friendly in us. Illness is evil. God did not create evil. Therefore, evil does not exist. Even if evil is present in the external, in the material world, it does not really exist in God, in our true being. That is why we should affirm our true being. God created the absolute pure spirit being, the spirit body which is in us, with all its light and power. And that is why we should not affirm the existence of illness. Otherwise, we endow this phenomenon with a power and tenacity that it does not possess of its own accord. A person should not accept what does not exist in the spiritual, in the true reality. All power is in the truth, in the spiritual reality. We should affirm this power. Therefore, we have to learn to change our way of thinking. Not until mankind, that is, each one of us, has learned to change its way of thinking, will mankind flourish through the power of God. It becomes healthy and happy, joyous, peaceful, and harmonious. Spiritual healing, that is, healing by the Spirit of God in us, is a process of becoming free from the evils that we ourselves caused. However, the Spirit, God, can become increasingly effective and can lead us to liberation only where the person himself has created the necessary conditions. The essential requisite is that the person turn to Him, who is the life. A person must change his way of thinking and now replace negative, aimless, and brooding thoughts with positive, purposeful, upbuilding, and supporting thoughts. Prayer is the direct expression of the connection with God. However, our prayer thoughts have special power only if we actualize in daily life what we are praying for.
0: Gabriele writes, "If I ask for health, I have to make the effort in my life to think thoughts of health and not of illness into myself, thus preparing myself for the healing waves. If in prayer I ask for peace and harmony, I have to try to see the good in my neighbor and to affirm his positive qualities. I may not talk negatively about him. Whatever I send out comes back to me. If I wish my neighbor peace and harmony and see him in the light of the divine, that is, positively, then what I have sent out, peace and harmony, will come back to me. I become whatever I have asked for in prayer. If I wish to be loved, then I must first strive to love my neighbor, just as I am, I emit. Just as I emit, it comes back to me as an echo." That is why we have to change our way of thinking. The right kind of prayer always goes hand in hand with the right kind of living. It bears within the fulfillment of our life and is of the greatest significance to us human beings. To pray in the right way means to live in the right way. To pray in the right way means to fulfill God's laws, to forgive and love our neighbor, and to send good, positive, loving thoughts to our most implacable enemy. This is the prayer that is lived. It finds its way into our inner being and opens our consciousness to the healing waves of Christ. The one who is able to pray from the heart in this way, asking God for strength and help, will also receive. Yet if their prayers are not immediately answered, most people lose faith in God and complain about the lack of success of their prayers. In this way, they uproot the seed which they planted earlier in faith, in the fertile and productive soil.
1: Gabriele continues, "We must realize that an honest and truthful prayer, a prayer that is lived, is already fulfilled in the world of reality. True and honest prayer inevitably leads to fulfillment, because what has been affirmed and lived already exists in the inner world. God, our Father, is the fullness. He placed all of creation in us. Thus, everything is contained in us. We should recognize that the harvest already exists in the seed, even if it is not yet discernible to the physical eye. If we water the right kind of seed with the right kind of prayer thoughts and life-affirming powers, we will receive. A prayer lived in this way comes from deep faith and trust in God, our Lord, and in our Redeemer, Christ. If we know that what we wish for is already present in us, it is up to us alone to develop these forces with positive thoughts and a positive life. God also has the characteristic of patience. We think that if we pray today, the seed in us should germinate on the following day or in a week's time, and the harvest should show itself. We cannot expect what we pray for to materialize immediately before our eyes. Every attitude of expectation that we show toward God is doubt. We should not expect, but rather know for certain that in our inner being, we have already received. So that this is externally manifested, we should develop the firm belief that God's love is near to us. God is here. He knows us.

0: is good for the salvation of our soul.
1: Gabriele explains to us, "Thus let us practice patience by preparing our body for the healing waves. We can first attain the highest blessings when we have become mature enough for them, through a corresponding life that is the will of God. Therefore, we must recognize that even suffering is necessary for the progress of the human soul until it has reached a certain high level. Suffering can also be the outflowing of a still present soul burden. In this case, it cannot be fully erased by the Spirit of Christ, the inner physician and healer, but at best alleviated. Only the one who has reached a certain height of development will no longer need to bear suffering. To find our way out of a painful life, we should examine ourselves daily. What do we speak? Do we speak badly about others? Do we say kind things about others? Are we pessimistic or optimistic? Do we talk about unimportant everyday matters? Do we talk about profit and riches or about spiritual progress?" We must recognize that the answers we give to these questions are decisive for the course of our life and for our further fate. Once it is clear to us that we harvest the fruit of every word we have said, will we surely watch what we feel, think, and say in the future? Positive, loving thoughts and words are true prayers. Sharp, malicious words are not only harmful to others, but they strike back at our own life and health. On the other hand, loving words, which soothe and gladden the excited emotions of others, are also conducive to our own health and happiness. It is written, "What you sow, you will reap." Therefore, we should sow the field of our life with good seed, and then we will harvest good fruits, for example, health and happiness.
0: We read in the book God Heals by Gabriele. How often do we say that our prayers were not heard? What was the reason for this? We must realize that the law of cause and effect holds true everywhere. Many think that prayer is easier and requires less effort than self-sacrifice and putting oneself out for others. However, a monotonously recited prayer is certainly easier, but it has little effect in our inner being, nor does it contribute to becoming healthy and to harmony, happiness, and joy. It is not a prayer that is lived. The one who fails to awaken his prayer to life by activating it through his living deed can also never receive. Sooner or later, we must all recognize that only the one who has also planted a good seed in the field of life will have a good harvest. To attain spiritual healing, all of the following is necessary. We must gradually become free of our base feelings and thoughts. Each day, we must become more aware of the fact that we are cosmic beings, children of God. We must learn to ask for forgiveness and to forgive our neighbor. If we learn these things step by step, we will sense the inner freedom, that is, the release from all that is negative. The negativity wants to pull us down and bind us to such human emotions as hatred, envy, enmity, and the like. The honest intention to ask our neighbor for forgiveness.

0: or to forgive him is already the first step. It is the goodwill, the readiness to do it completely. So that we free ourselves from thoughts of hatred or of enmity and fill ourselves with love, we should withdraw for 5 minutes every morning and every evening to a quiet room or to a quiet corner in a room. There, we should feel, think, or say the following sentences into our inner being. I am a child of God. May love fill my heart. I do not want to hate or to bear enmity in myself. I love the one who is not well disposed toward me.
1: Gabriele writes, if it is possible for us to always give selfless love, in time, love will also come to us. The one who sows love will reap love. This is a law of the Spirit. Whatever we send out, we will receive. However, love does not have to be like a mild whispering breeze. It can also be the earnestness with which we say what is necessary according to the law. Love is enlightenment. Love is when our feelings, thoughts, and words are selfless. That is love. Thus, what we send out will fall back on us. It will take root in us and afflict us accordingly. This is why we need to live a pure and selfless life, to be able to receive healing powers. Gabriele closes this book, God Heals, with the following words for our heart. Love is the highest power in the cosmos. Love is our true nature. May every one of us again attain this highest cosmic power, the love, so that we can help mankind and the individual human soul to flourish and progress. This is what I wish with all my heart for my fellow people. Greetings in God, Gabriele. Dear listeners, we have come to the end of our reading from the book God Heals, written by Gabriele, the prophetess and emissary of God in our time. It can be a true guide for all of us, a manual that leads to physical and mental health in unity with God. For today, we take our leave of you from the tent of God among the people for all the nations of this earth and wish you all the very best for a prosperous and healthy life. Greetings in God.

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1: Be honest with yourself. Then you can also reach your neighbor, your fellow people. Be true to yourself. Then you will be true to God.

0: Dear listeners, a very warm welcome to the 15th program in the series, The Inner Path to the Cosmic Consciousness, Level of Order. The Inner Path is a practical path, and today we will continue with some topics that have to do very directly and concretely with our life. For example, about the right planning, more explanations on the soul prayer, as well as the deep significance of the words of Jesus of Nazareth, when he said, "What you do to the least of my brothers, you do to me." Bettina, Jeanette, and I, my name is Christo, will read to you from the teaching material as pupils among pupils.
1: We now read from chapter 5 in the teaching material. Our spiritual teacher, Brother Emmanuel, gave us further concrete indications. He revealed, "Every one of you still has smaller or greater wishes. The one who walks the path to God should examine himself to see what is necessary. Smaller or greater wishes that do not urge you or cloud your mind, but are simply there to enjoy as external things, should be fulfilled where possible, according to the person's possibilities." People on the inner path will not allow vagabond thoughts to distract them, nor let unfulfilled, unimportant wishes push them. They plan and weigh whether it is necessary or not. In thoughts, they then place their plan into the hands of the Eternal, God, including those wishful thoughts that cannot be fulfilled according to their present way of life. The one who occupies himself a great deal with his own smaller and greater wishes causes his senses to turn outward again and dissonances to enter his body and soul. The one who entrusts himself to God and builds on him will receive what he needs and beyond that. Gabriele said the following about this: "God, the almighty power, can guide everything in such a way that it is good for us and serves the good of the soul. God helps us through ourselves and through second and third persons." A good planning is part of order. In the teaching material, Gabriele gives us concrete and practical suggestions for planning properly. Dear brother, dear sister, we human beings are in the habit of questioning everything we do or plan. We seldom place what we have planned under the will of God. We have made a plan, and we then try to carry out the plan on our own. While we do this, we constantly weigh our plan in terms of whether it will be successful or whether because of this or that reason, it will not be possible to carry out what our desires are pushing us to do. By affirming and at the same time denying it, by aimlessly working to succeed in our plan, we're not only questioning our own work, but often contribute to its failure. We should let God guide us more and entrust ourselves to Him. This does not mean that we should be idle. Oh no, we should simply be the glove on the hand of the Lord. We should make plans and put our plan as well as our actions under the will of God. This means that we no longer doubt about whether the plan will succeed. We no longer weigh our chances with it. We work and act for the plan. We do not let ourselves be influenced by pushing and nagging thoughts. We contribute to the success of the plan with confidence and knowing that if it is God's will, He will direct everything, including fate, as it is good. In this trust, we work, act, and live. This is trust, concentration, and alignment. And if it is still good for us, our wish will be fulfilled and our plan will succeed. If it is not good for us, it will fail. We should accept both the success
2: as well as the possibility of failure.
1: We continue to read the explanations given by Gabriella. But if we weigh the chances of our plan beforehand, while placing our project in question, we hinder God from being effective. By being torn from this to that, by going over the pros and cons, by affirming and then questioning, in some cases we may be successful in our undertaking, which, however, is not good for us. We are then confronted with this success because with our doubts and human reactions, we prevented God from working with us and opened ourselves wide for base forces, which then worked for us, fulfilling our wish or even achieving an apparent success of the plan. Through our human stirrings, we have in this case worked either with thought energies in the atmosphere or with astral energies, unlawful energies, or even made contact with souls which fulfilled our plan according to our wishes. In view of this apparent success, we then continue to pursue our plan, work accordingly, and finally, after months, years, or in later incarnations, since we continue in a new life on Earth right where we left off in our previous life, we fail because in the final analysis, the plan was not good for the development of our soul.
0: We continue to read from the explanations of Gabriele. Our doubt, mistrust, anxieties, and worries bind us to our wishes and conceptions, to people and things. The person who wants to find inner freedom must first become free from all external ties and things. As long as we want something of our own will, this is a so-called attitude of expectation. Every attitude of expectation leads the senses without, which then bind themselves to people and things. As long as a person wants something, he binds himself to people and things. If he places his will under the will of the Lord, if he allows himself to be guided, instead of letting his human thoughts and wishes push him, he will become free. The freer a person becomes, the less demands he makes on the world and on his neighbor. He becomes selfless and gives, and the more selfless he becomes, the more he will receive. The same is true for our planning. The person who plans in the right way, without having wishes, without thinking and worrying about success or failure, is guided from above by God. The person who knows that he is just a steward of his possessions and thinks of the well-being of his neighbor, that is, who no longer clings to what he owns and his goods, but simply administers them, will receive more than he needs.
1: Gabriella continued, "The one who directs all his aspirations and ambitions to within, to the one who is the fullness, will also receive for himself from the divine fullness in this world as well as in the other world. The purer our souls become, the more will we receive externally, for the fullness comes to the one who has opened the fullness in his heart and in his soul. This can be in this life or in one of the following lives. Happy the one who recognizes this in time. He will then apply himself in the right measure, not for his own interest, but for the good of all, for the well-being of those who strive for the inner fullness." In his revelation, Brother Emmanuel said the following, The one who sees himself only as a steward of his possessions, which God entrusted to him for the common good, can let go of his ambitions to be, to have, and to possess. To let go means he is no longer pushed by his wanting to be, to have, and to possess. To let go brings peace, inner stillness, joy, and harmony. People who can let go no longer live in the past, nor do they think fearfully about the future anymore. They consciously live in the present. God lives in the one who lives consciously in the now, and God is active through him. The eternal lends wings to his soul, leading soul and man to undreamed of heights.
2: We now come to further explanations about the soul prayer. Gabriele explained the following. Brother Emmanuel admonished us to fulfill the tasks and lessons given from the Spirit of our Father consciously and conscientiously, so that we become free of our base nature and our spirit consciousness may become still and expand at the same time. Only with a still and expanded consciousness can we aspire to higher levels, where higher ideals and values are a basic condition. The still and expanded consciousness of a person who lives in actualization is what anchors him in the divine. The person who has taken some steps on the inner path, who feels selflessness in himself through selfless thoughts, inner stillness, and concentration, can, if he wants to, do the soul prayer from now on as follows. Brother Emmanuel gave us the following suggestions. At the usual time, and in the same place where you find some peace and quiet, you fulfill the joyful task, the soul prayer. The student assumes the usual upright sitting posture and closes the five gates of the outer senses. The first gate is the eyes. The second gate is the sense of hearing, which he turns within. The third and fourth gates, the organs of smell and taste, are inactive. The fifth gate, the sense of touch, is also closed. His hands rest on his lap. The student consciously prays into his inner being with words similar to the following. Eternal Father, my aspiration and striving is to please you and to draw closer to you. My senses are silent. I want to penetrate to the eternal consciousness, to you, Eternal One. You who are from eternity to eternity. Gabriele explains the following. Dear brother, dear sister, you can say this prayer to the eternal according to your own sensations. Brother Emmanuel gave us the above prayer words only as a guide. We accompany our words of prayer with our thoughts and sensations. Only when our sensations and thoughts are with our words of prayer, we are praying with concentration. We direct the prayer within. With sensations of love and thankfulness to God, we then glide to the consciousness center of order, which is anchored near the coccyx region. The prayer energies now stream down to the consciousness center of order. Once we are there, we address the soul in thoughts or with words. Here, too, it is important that everyone should pray according to his momentary feelings. Brother Emmanuel's words should be taken as a guide. They are as follows. Lord, you are omnipresent. My soul and all my body cells jubilate before you. My soul, attune yourself to God, the Almighty Power, and pray fervently to the one who has called you. Eternal Spirit, you are in me, and I want to be consciously in you. After this short prayer of thanksgiving, we linger in the consciousness center of order, calmly and strong of faith. We remain still. No thought enters us. We let the soul pray. Then selfless prayer sensations start to come. They rise up and take form in thoughts and words. After the prayer of the soul, we accompany the prayer streams with our sensations to the core of being of the soul. Once there, we give thanks in our own words. Instead of speaking the prayer words aloud, we can also pray in our thoughts. In this case, we glide down to the consciousness of order in our thoughts, and our sensations are completely aligned with our thoughts.
1: Brother Emmanuel gave us a further lesson in the teaching material. He said the following, "My friends, dear pupils, it is written, whatever you do to the least of my brothers, that you do to me." What do these words mean? They mean, whatever you do to your neighbor, in sensations, thoughts, words, and actions, will, in turn, go against you. Because of your all-too-human egotistical sensations, thoughts, words, and actions, you increase the shadows in your soul. But the more selfless your sensations, thoughts, words, and actions are, the greater the light in you will become. If you think positively about your neighbor, if you see the good in all things, the divine in the person, if you affirm the positive power in everything, then the soul will become more still and the person more conscious. This means he will think, speak, and act more consciously. Through this, and in many cases unnoticed, the eternal can undertake the purification of soul and body in the soul and person. Through this purification, the Christ power in the soul becomes stronger, the soul becomes lighter, and the body purer and brighter. But if a person speaks or acts negatively towards his neighbor, the negative will also turn against him. His body will darken, his soul will become shadowed, because the light of Christ in soul and body reduces. In this way, the person falls into light-poor zones of vibration. The shadows, which came about in body and soul as a consequence of wrong behavior, then lead to further causes on which the person again builds new causes. The more shadowed soul and body are, the less spirit power flows into both bodies, the soul body and the physical body. The result is fatigue, listlessness, and lack of peace. As a result, the senses increasingly turn without to the world of the stimulation of the senses. There, in the external world, the restless person seeks strength and life energy. Very often food is then the way out. Because of his inner impoverishment, the person desires more and more food. He also turns to alcohol and nicotine and craves culinary delights. Satan once said to Jesus, "Behold, I will give you all the treasures of this world if you fall on your knees and worship me. And still today, using manifold ways and means, he gives the treasures of this world to those who turn away from the eternal light and toward the world, the external things, who throw themselves into the hustle and bustle of the world and worship the Satan of the senses. The return to the world or to a life with the world are signs of spiritual impoverishment. When he does this, the person becomes ever more lethargic and negligent. Lethargic, negligent people who are oriented solely to the world grow old much faster than spiritual people, people of the deed. This inner impoverishment manifests itself externally, despite the care of the body, despite health cures and bath therapies.
0: Gabriele encourages us with the following words. Dear brother, dear sister, who of us does not want to stay young? Despite the aging process, we strive toward youthfulness again and again. This is an inner inkling, an inkling of the soul that knows about its eternal youth. Brother Emmanuel spoke to us as follows. My friends, spiritual people do not age, they wither. What does it mean to wither? Recognize, a leaf that withers on the tree can be beautiful. Who would ever speak of an old leaf? Only the one who is old himself. He continued, my friends, I wish you spiritual initiative. I wish with all of my heart that you walk the path within joyfully, because in spiritual joy is the dynamism of soul and body, as well as inner youth. The more spiritual power streams through soul and person, the more dynamic and youthful he is. Even at an advanced age, the posture of such a person will be upright, because his inner attitude is upright. The nature of a thoroughly spiritualized person is radiant, loving, and filled with inner strength and dynamism. Even though his external body may wither in accordance with the natural laws, the traces of inner, everlasting youth remain in him. To this, Gabriele said the following. Dear brother, dear sister, the brothers and sisters on the inner path smiled as Brother Emmanuel said, my brothers and sisters, it is worth your while to walk this inner path, if for no other reason than not to age. As we can see, the spiritual world too can make us smile at ourselves. Dear listeners, these words let us sense how near our spiritual teacher is to us and how well he knows us. With this awareness, we wish you and all of us a good coming time. Until next time, a warm greetings in God and goodbye.

Jesus of Nazareth loved the animals and campaigned for them. He, the Christ of God, unmistakably says today through the mouth of a prophet, "Human beings shall deliberately kill neither people nor animals, nor slaughter them for consumption, because as creatures of God, they are their second neighbors." Learn the truth about the teachings of Jesus of Nazareth, also about how he treated animals. Read the Great Christ Revelation, "This is my word, Alpha and Omega, given through Gabriele, the teaching prophetess and emissary of God in our time." 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

Hello, dear children. 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Actually, you can't see me, but I'm here. I'm an imp, actually a story imp. And imps are nature beings. There are lots and lots of them in nature. We like to laugh, just as you do too. We like to sing and dance and hop around, just like you. And we experience a lot and also have lots to do. So there's lots and lots to tell. Now, let's see what kind of a story we've brought along for you today.

0: Hello, mannequin. 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Come over here. Come closer. 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Who bothers you or lies to you? What do you do? Do you hit him? Well, I think that many of us still do that. And what happens then? Then the one you hit comes back and gets back at you by doing something similar. He annoys you and hits you again. And what do you do now? Hit back. He comes again to hit you, and you hit back again, and again, and again, and again. And then he's no longer your friend. Oh no. Then you're alone with your anger. But mannequin, you told me a story about Wily the fox and Longlegs the stork, who stopped this mean back and forth and became good friends.
1: Darf ich die Kinder erzählen?
0: Dear children, do you want to hear it? In a faraway land lived a stork named Longlegs and a fox named Wily. They weren't good neighbors because they were envious of each other's qualities and skills. That's why they had a lot of disagreements. They didn't even try to be for and with each other. Each one thought he was the greatest and the best, and that the other was inferior. So they quarreled over and over again, and often Wily outsmarted Stork Longlegs. And so, today, Wily took the chance to dupe his unsuspecting neighbor,

0: He promised him a meal of frogs by telling him that the frogs were looking for a new pond and were therefore wandering across the area where the stork and the fox lived. The stork believed the fox and waited until late into the night for what Wiley had predicted. Meanwhile, Wiley the fox lay in his den and laughed himself silly. "Oh no, oh no," he laughed, and "how can anyone be so dumb?" When the expected meal did not appear, the stork finally realized that once again he had been tricked, and that hit him hard. Once again, Wiley had managed to fool him. Sad and ashamed, Longlegs went home. Anger and the desire for revenge rose in him. "Just wait, Wiley, I'll pay you back for this," thought Stork Longlegs. After some time had passed, Longlegs invited Wiley to supper. "Listen, Fox," so said the stork, "I want to make friends with you, and I'm inviting you to supper. Would you like to come?" The fox, who liked to eat something tasty, asked, "What are you serving then?" "I'll get a nice chicken for you," promised his neighbor. Then Wiley licked his lips, thinking, "Why not?" And he thought to himself, "When Longlegs invites me to supper, I don't have to fear that he'll do something bad." The hour of the meeting arrived. The fox hadn't eaten anything all day long, so that he could have a feast at Longlegs' house. "Dear children, you know that foxes aren't so very big. They have a thin face with a little sharp nose. On the other hand, storks are tall and have a long, thin beak." When Wiley entered Longlegs' house, he found two high tables. Everything was arranged so that when the stork sat, he could easily pick the morsels from his plate and drink water from the pitcher. Sly Fox looked at Longlegs reproachfully and complained, "Never in my life will I get up there. I'm much too small, so I can't eat with you, and I can't reach the water either. I don't have a long beak like you." Longlegs ignored the fox's accusations and hypocritically wished him and himself bon appétit.
1: Einen guten Appetit.
0: The fox made a few attempts to reach the good roast chicken, but it was impossible. The tables were much too high. What else could Wiley do? He had to watch Longlegs eat his supper. And he got madder and madder because his stomach was rumbling with hunger, since he hadn't eaten anything all day long. However, Longlegs didn't react at all. He enjoyed his meal and extensively and happily praised every morsel he ate and every swallow he drank. "See there, Fox, I can also play a trick on you," thought Longlegs. But deep in his heart, he wasn't quite so happy with this thought. Just as Fox, totally downcast and humiliated, wanted to go home, someone knocked at the door. The stork opened it. Outside stood two nature beings, a dwarf and an elf. They greeted them and introduced themselves to Wiley and Longlegs, saying, We are nature beings and are jointly responsible for the animals in this region. We've come to visit both of you, because, dear friend Longlegs, quite bad vibes are coming from your house. We sense that you don't think and live according to nature's laws of creation. Life is being with and for each other and not against each other. Even though people have influenced many animals with their wrong behavior, this doesn't have to be accepted in the woods and fields. We are here to put things in order, because you have adopted several things from people and don't know any better. The mighty Creator Spirit sent us to you to explain things to you and to show you the way to unity and togetherness. Fox and Stork look at each other in shock. The elf said, "All of nature radiates inner peace, especially plants and stones. The animals, which have adopted quite a bit from people, have to again learn to be with and for each other. The first lesson for you is, one serves the other and helps him selflessly. The second lesson is, do to others what you want to have done to you." The elf continued, "You, as Fox, have received abilities, qualities and talents from the Almighty Creator Spirit according to your development. And you, Stork Longlegs, have also received according to your level of development. The third lesson is, may each one contribute his qualities, abilities and talents, thus serving his neighbor." The elf explained the teaching from the spiritual law of evolution. "So may each one accept the abilities, talents and qualities of all his neighbors and fellow creatures, and not look at the faults that many of you have acquired from people." The dwarf also contributed from his experience. "Whoever lives in peace with his neighbor can bring about peace, and many animals need peace. Don't wait for others to start this. You begin first." Stork and Fox became ever more shamefaced. Deep in their inner being, they recognized that the nature beings spoke the truth. They looked at each other and felt sorry for having played such dirty tricks on each other. They asked each other for forgiveness and forgave each other. And so, the two of them became friends. The elf and the dwarf rejoiced over the change in attitude and lingered a while with the two animal friends. Wily and Longlegs asked many questions and received an answer to everything. More and more reconciliation and understanding came into their hearts. As evening approached, the elf and the dwarf said goodbye. Wily and Longlegs apologized once more to the nature beings and thanked them warmly. Stork Longlegs still had a bad conscience because of the high tables and because he was now full and Wily was still hungry. Longlegs thought of the second lesson from the law of love and unity. Do to others what you want to have done to you. He decided to act according to his new good knowledge. He invited Wily to a meal again. When Wily came to supper the next day, a flat dish with tasty vegetables and fresh fruit, along with a bowl of water, stood on a low table. For a short moment, Wily thought wistfully of the chicken from yesterday, but then the second lesson occurred to him. Do not do to another what you do not want to have done to you. And so thought the fox, I don't want to be killed, so I won't eat any more chickens, but will live on vegetables and fresh fruit from now on. Stork and Fox remained good friends and were always happy when the dwarf and elf visited them. They also changed their habits and sensed more and more the light of the great creator spirit which permeated everything. Oh yes, dear children, Wily the Fox recognized things correctly, didn't he? Mannequin? Do not do to another what you do not want to have done to you. Can you imagine how happy the chickens are now? And we can all decide for especially this lesson so that we can recognize each day what we should improve on ourselves. For example, when we are at home or in school, but also in nature, with the animals. And if we change, we will have more and more joy and friends. Goodbye, dear children. Until next time.
2: So, that was it for today. I'll be glad to have you with us again next time. I'm Mannequin, the Story Imp.

0: Dear listeners, a very warm welcome to another reading from the Sermon on the Mount of Jesus of Nazareth. Jesus the Christ was a spiritual revolutionary. In his Sermon on the Mount, he taught us not to practice retaliation, but to reconcile. He taught not to look for the fault in others, but to change ourselves. He taught peace, unity, freedom, and brotherliness. With his Sermon on the Mount, we are given the guidance for a love for God and neighbor that is lived so that we become new people who live in peace with their fellow people and also with nature and the animals, and who grow closer to the free spirit, God in us. The segments we will read today from the Sermon on the Mount of Jesus of Nazareth are from an extra-biblical gospel and were revealed, explained, and deepened in our time by the Christ of God himself through the prophetess and emissary of God, Gabriele. These explanations can be read in the great work of Revelation, "This is my word, Alpha and Omega, the gospel of Jesus, the Christ revelation, which true Christians the world over have come to know." We begin with the chapter that is entitled, "Do Not Judge Your Neighbor." Jesus of Nazareth taught, "Do not judge, so that you will not be judged. For you will be judged in the same way you judge others. And with whatever measure you measure, you will be measured again in turn. And as you do to others, so will it be done to you." The Christ of God revealed about this. You have read that thoughts, words, and deeds are magnets. The one who judges and condemns his neighbor in thoughts and with words will experience the same or similar things on himself. Recognize that your negative thoughts, words, and deeds are your own judges. With whatever measure you measure, whether in thoughts or in words and actions, so will you yourself be measured. Just as you denigrate your neighbor in order to exalt yourself, so will you be valued. You will know and suffer your own worth. And if you say, "What the one has is enough for him, the other one should receive more," then one day you will have only as much or even less than the one to whom you have conceded less. Just as you treat your neighbor in thoughts, words, and deeds, so will you fare yourself one day.
1: The next section of the Sermon on the Mount has the title, "Begin with Yourself." It says in the Gospel, "How is it that you see the splinter in your brother's eye and are not aware of the beam in your own eye? How can you say to your brother that you want to take the splinter out of his eye and see a beam is in your eye? You hypocrite, first take the beam out of your own eye. Only then will you see clearly in order to be able to take the splinter out of your brother's eye." The Christ of God explained regarding this. Only that person talks constantly about the splinter in his neighbor's eye who is not aware of the beam in his own eye. Only the one busies himself with wanting to extricate the splinter from the eye of his brother who does not know his own way of thinking and living. The one who does not know himself nor his beam, the sins of his soul, which are reflected in his own eyes, has no eye for the truth. His eye is clouded by sin. He then sees in his neighbor only what he still is himself, a sinner. Only the one who works on the beam in his own eye sees increasingly more clearly. Then he can recognize the splinter in his brother's eye ever more clearly and will help him remove it according to the law of love of neighbor. And so the one who speaks negatively about his fellow people, who denigrates and maligns them, does not know his own faults. You shall recognize them by their fruits. Each one himself shows who he is, that is, his fruit. Whoever gets upset about his fellow people and makes fun of them shows who he truly is. The one who first discards his own faults is also able to help his neighbor. This is why each one who speaks disparagingly about his brother's faults, and in so doing does not notice the beam in his own eye, is a hypocrite.
0: We read further in the Sermon on the Mount. It says, "Do not proselytize." Jesus of Nazareth taught, "You should not give what is holy to the dogs, nor cast your pearls before the swine, lest they trample them with their feet, turn round, and rend you." The Christ of God explained about this. "It is not in accordance with the eternal law of free will that you go with the words of truth from place to place, from house to house, using your skills to persuade and convince, proselytizing to everyone you get hold of. For that would mean that you do not hold the truth sacred and do as it is figuratively written. You should not give what is holy to the dogs, nor cast your pearls before the swine." This means you should not impose the word of God upon your neighbor. The one who thinks that his neighbor should believe and accept what he thinks he is convinced of still has doubt himself and questions his own belief. To proselytize means to want to convince. The one who wants to convince is himself not convinced in his own inner being of what he extols. So be good examples in your belief and not ones to proselytize. You can offer the content of your faith and leave it up to everyone to believe in it or not, to go along with you or not. The freedom in God is an aspect of the eternal law. When your neighbor approaches you of his own free will and asks you about your belief, he is taking the first step towards you, and the one who is firm in his faith will then go toward his neighbor and answer him. The one who is in divine communication with his neighbor will not tie him to his faith, but will communicate to him only as much as he himself has recognized and actualized. Only the person who has developed little selfless love will want to tie his neighbor to his belief. Therefore, beware of the overly zealous who want to convince you of their belief. Offer the eternal truth in the spoken and written word, and live accordingly yourselves. Then, those who have recognized the life in themselves will approach you.
1: We continue reading from the Sermon on the Mount of Jesus of Nazareth. Go into your inner being. Ask, and it will be given to you. Seek, and you will find. Knock, and it will be opened to you. For everyone who asks will receive, and the one who seeks will find. And to the one who knocks, it will be opened. Christ revealed about this through the prophetic word. Only the person who has not yet entered his inner being, the kingdom of love, asks, seeks, and knocks at the gate to the inner life. The kingdom of God is within, in the soul of every person. The first step on the path to inner life, on the way to the gate of salvation, is to ask God for help and support. The next step is to seek the love and justice of God. The wayfarer finds the life, God's love and justice, in the commandments of life, which are signposts on the way within. A further step is to knock at the inner door in the little chamber of one's own heart. This gateway to the heart of God opens itself only to the one who has sincerely prayed, searched, and knocked. The inner door does not open to the intellectual who seeks only external values and ideals. Those who doubt will not be received either. Therefore, the one who asks, seeks, and knocks must do so out of love for God and not in order to test the love of God. Recognize that whoever just wants to test whether God's love really exists will himself be put to the test very quickly. The heart's gateway stands open to the one who lives in God. He need not ask anymore. He has already received, for God knows his children. The one who has entered the heart of God has already received in his soul. This means that the wealth from God shines more intensely in his soul and radiates through him, the person. Whoever has entered his inner being no longer needs to seek. He is at home in the kingdom of the inner being. And the one who has consciously taken up dwelling in him no longer needs to knock. He has already entered and lives in God, and God lives through him. Only those will ask, seek, and knock who still stand on the outside and do not yet know that deep in their soul they bear what makes them truly rich, God's love and wisdom.
0: The next section from the Sermon on the Mount of Jesus of Nazareth has the title, Give What You Expect. Which man among you here gives a stone when his child asks for bread, or a serpent when it asks for a fish? If you, who are evil, can nevertheless give good gifts to your children, how much more will your Father in heaven give good things to those who ask him? Whatever you want that people shall do to you, do it likewise to them. And whatever you do not want them to do to you, do not do it to them either. For this is the law and the prophets. Christ explains and deepens this in the work of revelation, this is my word. Recognize that you should not demand from your fellow people what you yourself are not willing to give. When you expect your neighbor to do something for you, ask yourself the question, why do you not do it yourself? The person, for example, who expects money and property from his neighbor so that, in his laziness, he will not have to work himself, or the person who expects faithfulness from his neighbor while he is not faithful himself, or the person who wants to be accepted and received by his neighbor, yet neither accepts nor receives his fellow people, that person is selfish and poor in spirit. Whatsoever you demand of your neighbor is what you do not have in your heart yourself. It is unlawful, out of an attitude of expectation, to force your fellow people into acts, statements, or ways of behaving which, of yourself, you would not be willing to do. If, in wanting something from your neighbor, you have recognized your expectant attitude, turn back quickly and do first what you demand of your neighbor. All coercion is a pressure which produces, in turn, coercion and counterpressure. Through such extortionate behavior toward your fellow people, you bind yourself to them and turn yourself, as well as the one who lets himself be blackmailed, into a slave of a baser nature. Coercive methods such as "I expect of you and you expect of me," or "each gives to the other what the other demands of the former," lead to binding. What is bound has no place in heaven. Both who are tied to one another will meet again one day, either in the fine material life or in further incarnations.
1: The Christ of God revealed more about this. He said, "This form of binding does not apply to one's place of work. When in your professional life you have freely taken a position in a certain field of work, and the responsible person gives you duties that you should carry out within the framework of your job, you have already given your consent to that upon joining the enterprise. You have freely taken your place in the field of work and on the work team in order to do what is assigned to you. So when you choose a job, you should also carry out what is assigned to you according to the field of work you have chosen yourself." The statement, "Whatever you want that people should do to you, do it likewise to them," therefore does not apply to a self-chosen profession or field of work. Whatever you do not want them, the people, to do to you, do not do to them either. Means, if you do not want to be laughed at and ridiculed, or if you do not want to be robbed or lied to, or you do not want to be deprived of your belongings, or you do not want to be led by the nose, or you do not want to be robbed of your free will, or you do not want to be beaten or insulted, then do not do this to your fellow people. For what you do to the least of your brothers, this you do to me and to yourself. What you do not want to be done to you, you do not do to any of your neighbors either. For everything that goes out from you returns to you. Therefore, examine your thoughts and guard your tongue.
0: Dear listeners, with this fundamental rule for life, whatever you do not want to have done to you, do not do it to others either, we have reached the end of our reading for today. These are valuable tips for the life path of each person, no matter of which culture or nationality. The Sermon on the Mount of Jesus of Nazareth is an offer to the people of all nations because, for God, there are no national borders and no religions. He is the free spirit, God in us. For today, we take our leave of you. Goodbye and greetings in God.

Jesus of Nazareth did not found an external religion. He neither appointed any priests nor taught any dogmas, rituals, or cults. He brought the teaching of the love for God and neighbor toward human beings, nature, and animals. He spoke of the one God of love, of the free spirit, God in us. Learn the truth about the life and works of the great teacher of humankind in the encompassing Christ revelation of the present time, given through Gabriele, the teaching prophetess and emissary of God. This is my word, Alpha and Omega. Order under the telephone number 0049-9391-504-843 or online at Gabriele-publishing-house.com. At all times there have been prophets. For over 40 years, God the Eternal has been again giving revelations through the mouth of a prophet. The God of Abraham, Isaac, and Jacob speaks through his prophetess in our time, Gabriele. His word is the word of the Comforter, whom Jesus of Nazareth promised 2,000 years ago and has now made come true as the Christ of God. In her autobiographical descriptions with the title A Woman's Life in Service of the Eternal, My Path as the Teaching Prophetess and Emissary of God at this turn of time, God's Prophetess and Emissary of Peace, Gabriele, gives us a lively insight into her development as a human being and her calling to be the Prophetess of God. Out of love for Him, God the Eternal, she, a sensitive, shy, and delicate woman, appeared before the people also in the awareness that she would perhaps be mocked and scorned, and she had to bitterly experience what it means to be rejected, ostracized, and reviled because of the Word of God, first and foremost by the representatives of the major institutional churches and those servile to them. This is also why the autobiography written in 1997 was not published until recently, nearly 20 years later. In 1997, when Gabriele finished the manuscript, the campaign of the Church Inquisition against the word of the Christ of God and his prophetess and emissary, Gabriele, which had already lasted 20 years, was approaching a new high point. In this poisoned environment, the publication of Gabriele's autobiography was postponed, so that people would not have to again suffer for the sake of the truth, as has always been the case. Thus, the manuscript remained unpublished back then. 20 years have meanwhile gone by. Much has changed since that time, and Gabriele's writings from 1997 have been published in the book A Woman's Life in Service of the Eternal, My Path as the Teaching Prophetess and Emissary of God at this turn of time. Undeterred, despite all adversities and attacks, Gabriele continued to work in service of the Eternal for the work of the Christ of God. In the book, following Gabriele's autobiographical accounts, contemporary witnesses report on this. They give a brief insight into Gabriele's significant creative power and the superhuman achievement which Gabriele has accomplished and continues to accomplish to this day in her life as a woman for the kingdom of God, for her fellow human beings, for all souls, indeed for God's creation. The divine wisdom, Sophia, came in all generations to put into practice what the wisdom teaches. And so it is again, in this mighty time of radical change. The love and the wisdom created and create also the let there be that was announced, the New Jerusalem,
the basis for the kingdom of peace of Jesus Christ. Order now this unique autobiographical and contemporary document, A Woman's Life in Service of the Eternal, My Path as the Teaching Prophetess and Emissary of God at this Turn of Time, as a high-quality hardbound edition of 203 pages under the telephone number 0049-9391-504-843 or online under gabriele-publishing-house.com or write to Gabriele Publishing House, Max Braunstrasse 2, 97828 Altfeld in Germany.

0: Liebe Mitmenschen, darf ich Sie so nennen?
1: Dear fellow people, may I call you this?
0: Sind wir alle?
1: In the spirit of our eternal Father, we are all brothers and sisters. And so, I would like to very much say to you, dear brothers, dear sisters, a heavenly greeting. Before we come to the seven inner pearls, I want to very briefly describe our eternal homeland, the kingdom of God, the kingdom of our eternal Father.
0: Denn wir sind göttliche Wesen.
1: For we are divine beings. The Eternal One beheld and created us as pure beings and gave to every being the Kingdom of God as heritage. If I now explain something more about the Eternal Kingdom, I would like to apologize for having to interpret a seven-dimensional eternal kingdom into our three-dimensional language. It is simply that we live in three dimensions. Our words, our language are in accordance with this. So I ask for your understanding. If you don't comprehend everything I am trying to explain, but what lies in the words, if you look deeper into the words, is what the shell, the word itself, cannot say. It is solely the language of the being, and that is the law of life.
0: Unsere ewige Heimat, das Reich Gottes, besteht aus sieben Grundhimmeln.
1: Our eternal homeland, the kingdom of God, consists of seven basic heavens. In our language, they are seven divine pearls. In each divine heaven, all other heavens shine as sub-regions. I would like to add that the seven basic forces have certain color nuances, and in these nuances of color, are also contained the colors of the subregions of all other heavens. And so, it can be said that there are seven basic heavens and in them shine all other heavens. So this means seven times seven forces that shine through the eternal kingdom, they radiate.

0: radiate through it. It is the law of life. It is the life itself.
1: Jedes göttliche Wesen, zu dem auch wir gehören, denn tief in unserer Seele ist das reine Wesen.
0: Every divine being, of which we are also a part, because deep in our soul is the pure being, is the heir of the great and whole kingdom, the essence of life, the essence of the 7x7 heavens is our divine body. And so, in the pure being, we are compressed eternal divine law that consists of 7x7 forces. God, our eternal Father, is the Father, Mother, God. He is the Creator who beheld and created us as His children. The eternal kingdom has a huge energetic potential of light, which we call the primordial central sun. The 7 basic heavens with their subregions circle, we would say, in the primordial central sun. And the nearer a basic heaven approaches the primordial central sun, the more energy it receives from this infinitely eternal being. And so we call this infinitely eternal being also by the name primordial central sun. From this, then develop further divine spiritual sun systems that embed themselves in the basic heaven that is in the proximity of this so-called central star, called primordial central sun, or light force.
1: In dieser Bewegung hin zur Urzentralsonne,
0: in this movement towards the primordial central sun, spirit children are also embedded in the heavens, in the solar systems. And so, there are divine families in the eternal kingdom. These families form the great family because every divine being is heir to the whole of infinity. And so the many, countlessly many families in these basic heavens are all one great family that was and is and will be beheld and created by the Father, Mother, God. The basic heavens with their subregions circle around this mighty central star, or circle in the central star. It is all incandescent energy. There is no shadow.
1: Gott, die Allkraft, das Urgestirn gibt.
0: God, the all power, the primordial star, gives. The heaven nearby receives, and all the divine beings that are in this basic heaven with its subregions also receive light of His light. Every divine being that develops from the spiritual filiation childhood to a complete and divine being, to an heir of infinity, has a certain mentality. Now it becomes difficult to explain mentality. We would say it is a certain ability, or we say it is a certain occupation of the divine being. The mentality develops from the divine being or from each other. We would say that we need to learn. We need to be trained for an occupation. The spirit children of the homeland very gradually develop themselves by absorbing the rays of the eternal being, by learning to grasp the essence of divine nature, of the animals, the minerals. This is their process of growth, and from this develops their mentality. You will say, is there such a thing? Oh yes. We human beings have a spiritual malformation in us. We believe that we have to sing hallelujah and rejoice if we go back into the kingdom of God, if it exists at all. Don't think this way. And everything that takes place as tradition, as dogma, as rituals in the institutional churches does not exist in the eternal kingdom. The eternal kingdom is one huge homeland. That is to say, it is a mighty kingdom. I cannot think of another word for it. You can't say it is a commonwealth or state. It is a self-contained, mighty kingdom that keeps expanding through the primordial central sun. So the eternal homeland is the true eternal perpetuum mobile. The Spirit of God gives, the divine beings receive, and are active for the kingdom of God, in the kingdom of God, in their homeland.
1: Alles andere, was sie so hören und denken, wenn sie glauben, sie müssen Gott gnädig stimmen, das gibt es nicht. Gott ist.
0: Everything else that you hear about or think, if you happen to think that you have to move God to mercy, this doesn't exist. God is merciful. It is only we human beings who are merciless toward our fellow man. And if you say, well, are there animals or plants there at all? But of course. However, everything is in its purest form, noble, gentle, and translucent. Seven dimensions shine throughout our spirit body. They shine throughout every divine particle of our spirit body. And this is also how the animals are created. Everything is a spiritual particle structure through which the primordial light, the forces of the being shine. Flowers, plants, trees, everything shines of itself. It is the awareness that God beheld and created. We can also say that it is an awareness of evolution, because from a divinely radiant mineral that consists of spiritual, primordial, or atoms, I simply call it an atom with our words, plants, animals, nature beings, all the way to a child, to a spirit child, are developed. The spirit child is integrated in a family, and from this family, it gradually matures and develops. I don't really want to say that it grows, but it matures into a so-called perfect divine being that bears the essence of all forces in itself and can actively move.
1: Es ist so schwer, das alles zu beschreiben. Doch die ewige Heimat ist ein unendliches, wunderbares Reich.
0: It is so hard to describe all this, but the eternal homeland is an unending, wonderful kingdom. The fall began from this eternal homeland. Why? Because one divine being wanted to be like God. In the primordial system, the Ur-system, this being was all divine. When beheld and created by the Eternal, it is divine. Well, in the Eternal Being, you are also divine as a pure being, but not God, not omnipresent. But this being wanted to be omnipresent. But this was not and is not foreseen. However, it wanted this, because in the creation principle, it had been omnipresent, and then, when it was beheld and created by God, the Eternal, as a divine being, it wanted to be omnipresent. This conflict led to the fall. So we can say that the fall is nothing other than the spawn of the event of creation, for God created, and from the all-stream emerged divine beings, eternal beings that had taken on form and that are themselves the divine law. So they are heirs of the seven basic forces with the seven sub-regions, heirs of the seven heavens with all other heavens that are deemed to be sub-regions. They are the seven times seven forces. And now it's about going into incarnation. So what is it like? The spiritual body consists of a spiritual particle structure. Countless particles are in rows that fit into each other and are irradiated by the eternal law of love, by the seven times seven forces. If a divine being now goes into incarnation, the spiritual particles fit themselves into each other like boxes. They fold or collapse into themselves, and the spirit body gets smaller, and the smaller it becomes, the more it approaches matter in order to incarnate. But in this collapsed into itself spirit body are the seven basic rays of the eternal being, the pearls of heaven. If the spirit body has collapsed into itself to such an extent that it can now incarnate, then it is called a soul by us human beings. The human child is born, and a soul incarnates in the proximity of the pituitary gland of the person. And then very, very, very gradually, the soul extends the seven rays, the seven forces of the eternal being. Slowly, very slowly, the soul becomes somewhat larger, because it should and will and does shine through the whole physical body.
1: Ganz allmählich.
0: Very, very gradually, these pearls, these consciousness centers, arrange themselves in the physical body. Via these forces, the Spirit of God radiates into every cell of the person's body, into every organ, into every blood vessel. So the person is very gradually permeated by the Spirit of Life. Let us think of a small child. Very gradually, it begins to straighten up. It begins very slowly to stand, to move, and to speak. This means that the forces of life take possession of the body of the child.
1: Das Menschenkind,
0: the human child, matures, and the seven basic forces of life are active in the physical body.
1: Wir sagen so schlicht,
0: we say so simply, we breathe,
1: nur,
0: but we only breathe because the eternal spirit flows and breathes through the seven basic forces into all the cells of our body, into every organ, into every component of our body.
1: Sagt der Mensch, ich will, was der andere will.
0: And now the person says, I want what the other wants, and becomes an emulator of the sinful structure that goes out from many, many people. This then means that the pearls become shadowed. The life force withdraws more and more, even though it is still present and gives, but not in full measure anymore. Why? Because the person acts against the life, against these seven basic forces, against the divine order, against the will of God, against the wisdom, against the earnestness, the seriousness, against the mercy, the same as kindness, against the love of God, against the mercy, the same as gentleness, and in this way places shadows over the soul and thus over the seven forces of life. So how does this shadowing take place? To understand it all better, an image.
1: Ein Erdteil neigt sich der Sonne zu.
0: A part of earth is turned toward the sun. In the morning it is brighter. But what does it look like if the sky is overhung with dark clouds, with lighter clouds? For example, how the sky at dawn and sunset are dirty with sooty particles and much more. There are many different colors that do not allow the sun to totally come through. And if that part of the earth now turns away from the sun, then it gets dark, maybe even gloomy. It is similar with us people. If we turn away from God, our eternal Father, from the kingdom of God, then it gets dark. We place shadows over our centers. We shadow our soul. The particle structure of the soul absorbs the gray, the contents of our feelings, thoughts, of our desires, of all our wanting. It grows light gray, dark gray, dirty rose, if I am now relating to the sunset or early dawn. It is a mixture of the most varying colors. We have to realize that everything is energy, and every color is the same as the content of our feelings, thoughts and words, of our desires, of our behavior for God or against God. For God means it gets ever lighter, against God ever darker. All these varying nuances of color that now surround our light-filled inner pearls are the garments of the soul. The soul particles absorb the contents of our behavior. This is also how our centers shine in our body. And our aura is similar. If now a center, let's say order or will, is hugely burdened, for example, enveloped in a dark garment, then it is hard for the organs because they get less energy. The cells call for light, but we have burdened them. And so we could go through all the pearls, which are the consciousness centers. We shadow our heavenly consciousness and overlay it with our base consciousness, with our ego, with our sins, which are the offenses against the eternal spirit. So we are turning away from the sun and feel the shadows on our own body, pain, suffering, illness, need, sorrow. And why? Because we have not taken into account our divine heritage, the light, the homeland, the eternal city of our Father.
1: Wir sind doch nur Gast auf dieser Erde, um unsere inneren Perlen, unser göttliches Bewusstsein wieder zu erlangen. Und wie?
0: We are only guests on this earth so that we can again attain our inner pearls, our divine consciousness. And how? By very gradually turning toward the light, just like a part of the earth turns toward the sun. We take note of our shadows. We take note of our dark and dismal thoughts. They are the clouds on the horizon. They are the envelopments of our heavenly consciousness. We notice that we receive no answer from God. Well, why not? Because we have turned away from Him. And now we turn toward God. But before us are the walls of our ego, of our sins. We have burdened the five pearls up to patience, the same as kindness. And we do not see the sun. We see only our shadows and look only to our own cloudiness. What can we do? Many a one will say, pray, pray. Well, but what does it mean to pray?
1: Beten heißt leben. Was ich bete, soll ich im Alltag umsetzen.
0: To pray means to live. What I pray, I should also put into practice in my daily life. If I pray for health, for strength, for love and wisdom, then I should remember the commandments of God and the teachings of Jesus the Christ and compare my asking with the commandments and with the teachings of Jesus the Christ in order to do then what God wants. This is the right kind of prayer. A rattled-off prayer or a droning prayer does not reach God, but a prayer of life reaches God, and the cloudiness lightens. Suddenly the clouds open up here and there, and a ray of the sun reaches us. This is the answer from God, the answer from our eternal Father who is calling, "My child, live according to your divine heritage, according to the law of life. Live by it, and your cells, the cells of your body, will sigh, a sigh of relief, because your soul becomes more light-filled, and I can shine through you more and more." Then the centers, the inner pearls, become more radiant, more intense, and we feel the nearness of God. I have now brought seven dimensions to the earth. Please, dear fellow people, excuse me if I couldn't do it better.
2: Gabriele, I think that now in putting these seven dimensions into these three-dimensional words and explaining heaven to us in this plain and simple language, you reach the hearts of all those who still have something at all to spare for God, our Father. And even if you speak about how difficult it is for you to explain these seven dimensions to us, it is still much, much easier to understand than all the catchwords and empty words of the so-called caste of priests.
1: Mit Worten, beziehungsweise mit meinen Worten, kann ich nur die Herzen meiner Mitmenschen erreichen.
0: With words, that is to say, with my words, I can only reach the hearts of my fellow man. With the intellect, the head, the brain, that is construed in the three dimensions, I can probably hardly reach one of my fellow men. But if the words enter the heart, then a heart person turns to the light, to the sun, just like a part of the earth turns to the sun, and the heart understands more than the intellect, the brain.
1: Herzensgebete sind also Lebensgebete. Was ich bete, das solle ich erfüllen.
0: Heart prayers are prayers of life. What I pray, I should fulfill. If I, for example, pray for a sick person, then from my heart, I should wish him health and do everything possible so that he will become healthy or that he becomes calmer in his suffering and can find his way to the life that pulses in him. Or if I thank God for the day, then I should become aware of the situations in which I have sinned against my own heritage, against the divine in me. Then I should ask myself, what should I do? Christ in me helps. I pray to Christ. I ask Christ for support and help, so that I recognize in their depths the sinfulness, the sinful thoughts, the sinful and pleasant words or even actions, and repent of them with his help, clearing them up accordingly by asking for forgiveness. And if others have treated me wrongly or badly, by forgiving them. And if I have done something that is against the life, against my own divine heritage, I should make amends for it. And then, very gradually, the sun begins to shine in me. If we now continue, we could come to reincarnation. Often we hear, reincarnation, oh well, this is not Christian. Well, what is Christian anyway? Christian is doing what Jesus taught us. That is Christian. And if we don't do what Jesus taught, let us just think of the Sermon on the Mount or of the Ten Commandments that God gave us through Moses, then it is unchristian and it is sin, and we burden ourselves. And where does the burden go? It goes into our soul. And our so-called consciousness garments correspond to this. Once we pass on, the soul very gradually withdraws from our physical body. It takes these burdened consciousness garments with it. They are the consciousness forces with which it is then enveloped. If now the soul again goes into incarnation, then it doesn't radiate the light into the body. Instead, it radiates these envelopments into the body. I almost want to call them contaminants from our previous incarnation, and these contaminants, the burdened pearls, have their corresponding effect in our body. They mark us, and later they shape the world of our thoughts. If we live according to the commandments of God and according to the teachings of Jesus the Christ, then reincarnation is nullified. There is no need to reincarnate. And why? Because the pearls are pure, because we are homeward bound. Reincarnation was not created by God, but by ourselves, because we have polluted ourselves. We have burdened our heavenly particles with our sinfulness. We also call it the all-too-humanness. We dipped into the shadow realms of the human ego instead of moving toward the light.
1: Die jenseitige Welt sind teilverdichtete Sonnensysteme.
0: The worlds of the beyond are partly condensed solar systems, part material worlds or finer material worlds. In the finer material worlds, way above our material cosmos, dwell the souls. This means that when a physical body passes away, the soul goes into one of these planes of purification, the same as finer material solar systems. According to an active soul garment, it automatically goes there because it is attracted by this planet, on which its wrongdoings are also stored and are active. You will now ask, what are the planes of purification, the finer material worlds? Well, what is density, matter, the coarse material?
1: Gott ist Liebe. Und als der Fall begann, hat Gott den sogenannten Fallwesen Teile von geistigen Gestirnen mitgegeben.
0: God is love. And when the fall began, God gave the so-called fall beings parts of the spiritual stars and planets, which enveloped themselves accordingly. After having splintered off from the eternal being, they were the fall worlds. At that point, there was no condensation of matter yet. The rebellious beings already sojourned on these fall worlds. Again and again, messengers of light went to these rebellious beings and wanted to bring them back. Many did not return, and through this, condensed more and more, because they wanted to be like God. This condensation, this turning away from their divine heritage, is what brought, very gradually, the condensation of the stars and planets, the coarse material planets, the coarse material solar systems, all the way to matter, which is the base of human beings, the base of burdened souls. The human being itself is nothing more than a many-layered garment of the soul, a condensation that shimmers according to the burdened soul garments, the same as consciousness centers. This is why the characters of human beings are so diverse. The ethical moral values of human beings are the lowest standard measured against the highest ethics of the cosmic eternal being.
2: I think it is very consoling that after life on earth, if we have followed the commandments and the spiritual laws of God, the soul can start the journey home, for even Christ has already essentially promised this to us, which we can still read today in the Bible by saying, "In my Father's house there are many dwelling places. If it were not so, would I have told you?" Here too we can deduce that the soul lives eternally, and that often it is a very long journey from the earth back to God our Father.
0: Yes, and the dwelling places in the homeland are vacant, and the families in the homeland are expecting us, and they long for us. They long for the great cosmic unity in the Father's house. And the Father house is the kingdom of God, infinitely large. And the power of God radiates to us and asks us. And this is why prophets come over and over again teaching the people, turn back, turn to God. God is love. The Father loves you. He loves his created child. It would be a cruel father if he were to punish us, perhaps even send us into eternal damnation. He loves us, and only we can condemn ourselves, but not eternally. Instead, we can condemn ourselves to a reincarnation because we live against our true divine heritage. But God does not eternally condemn us. And there is no eternal damnation at all. There is perhaps a long shadow existence because we prefer the shadows. But God is light, and light is love, and love is warmth. And that is God, our Father. He is the Father, Mother, God. He loves us and calls us. He sent his Son, the co-regent of heaven, to give us the part power of the primordial power, a part of the divine heritage, so that we would have a support on our way into the Father's house. And that is Christ, our Redeemer, the light of redemption in us that shines in the fourth center, as we have heard in the prayer.
2: So the teaching of eternal damnation is actually only a teaching of stultification, and that is the stultification of an all too gullible folk.
1: So kann man das sagen.
0: You could say that. People are afraid to die. Why then? They aren't afraid of dying, but they are afraid of their own sins. Because when the soul very gradually withdraws from the dying body, then it becomes clear to many a person what he has caused against his true life, against his heritage, and the fear of passing on, we also say of dying, is rooted in this.
1: Liebe Mitmenschen, hören Sie auf, Halleluja zu jauchzen und zu jubeln.
0: Dear fellow people, stop exulting and cheering Hallelujah. Pray and live your prayers. Perhaps you can also understand when we say, come out of the stone buildings you call churches. You are the temple of God. If God shines in you, if the divine being is in you, if you are heirs to the kingdom of God, what should you then do? Pray, yes, but live the prayer. Only then is fulfilled what is written in your hearts.
1: Sie sind ewiges Leben.
0: You are eternal life, beheld by the eternal Father, who loves you, who calls you, who sent his Son, our divine brother, so that we might understand and learn that the divine power is in us, and we, each one, you, we all, are the temple of God. And deep in our soul is the great divine being. And the more pure we become, the easier it will be for us to pass away when the hour has come, because we sense that Christ takes us by the hand and leads us step by step into the Father's house. Let us be done with incarnations, back to the kingdom of God.

0: Sich selbst finden.
1: Find yourself. Words of life. Just one sentence can brighten our mood. Dear listeners, we warmly welcome you to this program series. Today we'll read several chapters from the book Living and Dying in Order to Keep Living, Everyone Dies for Himself Alone, The Contemporary Death, written by Gabriele, the prophetess and emissary of God in our time. Gabriele prefaces this book with the following central theme. Death is the nighttime for the soul. In the face of eternal life, dying is the eternal day of the soul. A book for everyone who wants to find his way from fear of death to a conscious life, to security, serenity, and inner steadfastness. The title of the first chapter is A Human Word is a Term That Can Mean Many Things. Dear friends, so writes Gabriele, throughout the centuries, our society has created an image of the world for itself that ultimately is related only to this side of life, where time and space are reflected. The thinking and living of most people is limited to the occurrences that take place in time and space, whereby they equate living with the course of things in existing or in being here. Gabriele continues, in this book, I want to try to explain this side of life, that is, this being here, so that the person who is truly seeking the truth can better understand what is contained in our human words. For example, what living and dying in order to keep living or death mean, and what these want to tell us. This is so important because we communicate with each other via language, that is, we make ourselves understood via words. However, while doing this, we often do not know whether we are understood by our fellow man, because the human language as a medium of communication transmits the information indirectly, using words as the vessel of information. With the spirit beings in the pure being, direct communication takes place via primordial sensations, which are, at the same time, pictures. And on matter, the life forms of nature that are not burdened by guilt, animals, plants, stones, the Mother Earth, the stars and planets, the elemental forces, come into informational communication with each other via pictures.
2: Gabriele writes further, on the other hand, we human beings who have moved away from the divine all-stream of love and all unity, thus making ourselves dependent on language with all its terms, cannot at all be sure whether our fellow man has taken from our words what we wanted to express or convey to them. Words are vessels, shells, which can carry a whole spectrum of content, depending on what they have been filled with by the speaker. That is, what the speaker has put into the words, the vessels.

0: This is what he is expressing in the shell of the word. But because most individuals are often not aware of the content of their own words, nor of what lies behind their own thoughts in terms of feelings, sensations, intentions, and ambitions, most of us are not capable of feeling into the words of our neighbor in order to grasp their content. So often the words of the other person stand before us, and we don't know what they are supposed to tell us. This is true of the written word as well. Gabriela then writes, "This is why it is also difficult for me to take what I know, what I see in the world with the eyes of the Spirit, and what is shown to me as an inner spiritual perception of the beyond that is manifest to me as the instrument of God, and to depict it in words and describe it so that it reaches the seeker of truth in his heart and in his mind. Despite all this, I will try."
1: The title of the next chapter is, "Normally, we prefer to repress thoughts of death from our consciousness." And Gabriele explains there, as already said, our words have many meanings. They are like expandable terms, including the words "this side of life" or even "the beyond." For many people, the beyond is not reality, because for them, it should be categorized under questions of faith, that is, under religion, to which the masses of people attribute an unreal, hypothetical character. To them, particularly the end of what they see as their life, the end of their existence, death, has a slightly cold touch of something incomprehensible, enigmatic, inexplicable, perhaps even dreadful. We prefer to repress thoughts of death from our consciousness. Sooner or later, however, the hour comes for each one of us when we will have to deal with our existence and death, above all, when we start to deal with our past. Because particularly the conscience, which then often speaks with a penetrating voice, does not always allow a good sleep. Further, we read in Gabriele's book, "Whoever is still young or whoever thinks that in his old age he has to take up youthful flights of fancy will mostly not have calculated the shortness or length of his life on earth. If he is of the opinion that only when it's reached the point will he then want to start thinking about it. After all, who knows when the grim reaper will show him that the hand on his life's clock has reached the 12th hour and that his incarnation, energy-wise, has run out for him? No one knows the year and the hour. But for each one, it is certain that this hour comes, and with it, the question, how shall I encounter death? What is death to me? How do I feel about the whole process of my own dying? What ideas or concepts do I connect with it? Have I prepared myself for it?"
0: The next title reads, "Spiritual death is spiritual blindness. To be in a shadowed existence in unreality." Gabriela writes, "For me as a person of the Spirit who sees the condition of all that is of the earth from the vantage point of the Eternal Spirit,
1: that is, of life, death is the state of a soul that has narrowed its originally far-reaching consciousness, having darkened its light through a feeling, sensing, thinking, speaking, and acting that is against the law of God, which is the selfless giving love. Whoever denies God, the life, has closed himself to the light. He has settled into the realm of shadows, into spiritual ignorance, into unreality. He no longer perceives life as such, but is spiritually blind, that is, spiritually dead. And so death is the darkness of the soul. Whoever faces death because he sees death, the end all of life, at the end of his earthly existence, whoever doesn't believe in a life that continues in the beyond is spiritually dead. He is imprisoned by the external, by the earthly material. He has covered the real life with his concepts, terms, and bon vivant manners. Since many people see death as the end-all of life, there are many spiritually dead on this side of life, on earth, and many, very many spiritually dead souls in the beyond.
2: Gabriele gives us a profound insight in the next chapter. It reads, life is a stream of inexhaustible flowing divine energy, that is, light power. The being of light from God is shrouded in the human being. Life cannot stop living. Life is an inexhaustible, incessantly flowing stream of light, of divine energy. No energy is ever lost. God, the All-Wise One, created His children, the beings of light, equal to His eternal light body, the eternal Father Consciousness. Over the course of eons, quite a few of the beings of light dissociated themselves from God, the light. Through this, their light bodies darkened. Because the law, that is God, contains the free will for all His children, the Eternal granted to all beings of light that had turned away from Him and fallen into being far from God, an earthly mantle that we call the physical body or person. This makes it possible for the once pure, light material child of God, the son and daughter of God, to stay in the cosmos of matter on the earth and to move about there. The human being, as we perceive him with our material senses, thus has a content. It is the being of light, which, as a result of turning away from the pure cosmic law, is called soul. Gabriele explains further. Through the infringements against God and, in the end, against himself as a being in the eternal, the human being shrouded the light-filled being. The consequence was and is that the mantle, the person, became ever denser, that is, coarser. The words human being, earth, cosmos, matter, unfortunately are in turn mere terms that call up different pictures and ideas in the individual. However, anyone who doesn't give serious thought to these conditions doesn't see things as they truly are, but as he wants to see them. Through this, he kills his conscience.
0: Gabriela gives us more insights under the next title. God the Life speaks to people in the positive stirrings of their conscience. Afterlife on earth, no life. Spiritual ignorance, a dungeon for our soul. When we talk about the conscience or hear or read about it, then we have to ask ourselves, what is the conscience? Is it a chemical reaction of the brain that expresses itself via the nervous system with the help of transmitting substances? Surely the scientists of the world have other explanations handy. But the divine, lawful, that is, positive stirrings of our conscience come from our soul. Even if many a know-it-all may perhaps rebel when he hears this truth, the divine, the positive, the conscience comes to us via the soul. This is how it is. The admonisher, the divine knocking, the conscience, is the eternal spirit, which is the eternal life. He knocks at the gate of our mind in order to make clear to us that intellectual knowledge isn't everything, but rather it is the wisdom, the life, that is important. Many people are talented and successful at convincing when it has to do with excuses, terms, and shop talk. With their hair-splitting rationalistic deductions and right or deceptive argumentations or conclusions and fallacies, they construct a many-storied thought structure filled with nooks and crannies, in which a god and his workings not only remain unnoticed, but seem to be totally superfluous. But notwithstanding, all intellectually and cleverly devised arguments about conscience, death and the end all, God is and remains existent. He is the life, the creator of the pure cosmos, of all life forms and light beings, who also vivifies, respirates, and maintains the enveloped life forms in the spheres of matter. Whoever claims he lives only once, and that on this side of life, must then also ask himself, for what do we need our conscience then? For what the lofty words of ethics and morals? If the highest and only value is given to this life, to this side of life, the physical existence, then why all the striving to think and live in a good, noble, and selfless way? Many will say, well, since we are human beings, we have to impose certain ethical moral values on ourselves. But what for, if we only live once? From the hypothesis, we live only once. Shouldn't the conclusion be rather, may the stronger win? And for that, there's no need for a conscience.
2: Gabriele continues in her book, as already stated, the conscience goes beyond the spheres that our senses can register. It is something metaphysical and comes from the primordial source of the soul, from the Spirit of God via our soul. The conscience bears in itself the power of life.
3: Durch das Gewissen wirkt das absolute Gesetz.
2: The absolute law, the divine, works through the conscience, measuring things with an absolute yardstick. This is why the conscience is for us a guide and advisor for the good, insofar as it is still intact and active. If we listen to the divine, to the pure conscience,
1: we are led homeward, back to the eternal homeland, into the absolute, into the pure spiritual being from where we went forth and where we will again live eternally one day. Our soul's pathway to there goes via the beyond, via the purification planes.
3: Wir können viele Argumente anführen.
1: We could give many arguments against this. We could darken or even turn off our conscience with the expression, no life after our life on earth. But despite our ignorance, every person nevertheless has an eternally existing soul, which at some point has to deal with the impenetrable fog bank beyond time and space, because as a human being, it had imprisoned itself in not wanting to know, in the comfortable pretext, the refusal of responsibility before God, found in the statement, there is only this side of life and no beyond. Whoever delves into the words live in order to keep living and conscience gradually liberates himself from the dark, the nebulous and mysterious, which most people connect with death.
3: Gabriele
1: explains further. For many, the word death is filled with man traps that many a one describes as the end all. The word death implies a nebulous path of suffering, sometimes even on this side of life, but most certainly in the beyond, once the soul looks into the spiral of its life. Spiritual ignorance always means darkness, being far from the light. Our consciousness is then restricted to three dimensions, and we cannot grasp the consequences of our feeling, thinking, and doing. We imagine we are free, and yet we are nurturing a false sense of security, because what a person sows, he will reap. On the other hand, to die consciously means to look toward the light. It means that the soul glides into the beyond, into the eternal life that knows no death, no darkness. Dear listeners, with these words from Gabriele from the book Living and Dying in Order to Keep Living, everyone dies for himself alone, the contemporary death, we want to close our reading for today. We wish you and all of us the courage and strength to listen to the knocking of our conscience, and we'll be glad when you tune in again next time when it is Find Yourself, Words of Life. Just one sentence can brighten your mood. Until then, all the best to you. Goodbye and greetings in God.

0: Liobani Schule.
1: Liobani School, to a higher ethics and morals for children and adults. In the Liobani School, we learn, among other things, to practice the help for life. Do not do to another what you do not want to have done to you, toward people, animals, and nature, in order to become a happier and more peaceful person. Liobani is an angel being who in the eternal spiritual worlds guides and teaches the spirit children. What Liobani wants to say to us human children on the earth, whether small or big, has been written down for us by a human being who is able to translate the language of the heavens. Because Liobani is a heavenly being and thus does not speak the language of human beings, I, Gabriela, your human sister, translate Liobani's heavenly language.

0: Hallo, liebe Kinder und liebe Freunde.
1: Hello, dear children and dear friends. That we believe in invisible radio and television waves through which we can receive various programs on our equipment is no longer strange for us, but the most normal thing in the world. But that there is much more that our eyes do not see, for example, the soul, or our guardian angel, or the nature beings, that's what Liobany explains to us today. She will tell us more about the little invisible beings of nature for whom we can open up our heart.
0: Also, Ohren, Augen,
1: so, ears, eyes and heart all open. We're starting. Liobany talks to the little children and explains what nature beings actually are. The nature beings have small human-like shapes. They look like big dolls. Dear little brother or sister, I address you now as a soul. Look around, and you will see them, the nature beings that sit beside your little bed, or are perhaps sitting on top of the wardrobe in your room, or on the windowsill. People also call the little nature children elves and dwarfs. They would like to bring to you, the newborn citizen of the earth, their love and to greet you as a child of God. They offer to be your playmates.
0: Sie bieten sich an, deine Spielkameraden zu sein.
2: Liobany erzählt uns weiter.
3: Liobany continues. Just look, dear little brother or sister in an earthly garment. One of the nature beings is holding a flower in its hand, and another one is holding a dear animal that presently needs the attention and care of an elf or a dwarf, that is, a nature being. Look, the little elf is smiling at you and sends you peace and harmony. It greets you like the sun greets the earth with its rays.
1: Another friendly nature being, an elf, approaches a dwarf and another elf. All three join hands. Look, they are coming together for a little round dance. They dance and sing. They are offering you the song of love. Just look, they are offering to be with you, to play with you, and to exchange sensations of peace, so that all through your earthly life, you will come to know that nature is a part of you.
3: And so, you should learn that the nature kingdoms are alive, and that the animals, plants, stones, the air and the water are also nature. The nature beings, the elves, gnomes and dwarfs, are the caretakers and protectors of nature. Look, dear soul, dear little brother or sister in an earthly garment, take joy in the light that they radiate. With their light, which is like the sun, they irradiate you and want to tell you that you should participate in the universal life, the great divine life.
1: Isn't it wonderful to learn that this great divine life is infinitely rich and manifold, and that we are all a part of it, that everything lives in us? At the beginning of its life on earth, the child's soul usually still perceives much that is hidden to adults. That's why Liobany turns to the littlest ones. Look, dear little brother or sister, dear Monica or Peter, or how you are called, the nature beings are sitting there like living dolls. They want to play with you and be with you. They join hands and dance around your little bed and sing you a lullaby. Just as the sun shines its rays on the earth, they shine on you and encourage you to participate as much as you are able to in your earthly body, in your little bed. Look, they have many games to delight you. Suddenly, two join hands and sing and dance. One brings you a little light. You should enjoy it. Another brings you a pretty radiating stone. Surely, it is a precious radiating gemstone that resembles your nature. You are delighted.
3: Now your arms and legs move, and your mother says, "The little one is kicking about, it is happy." And even though you are not able to say anything, you can see the invisible friends around you who are your playmates. Look to them. They teach you how to approach flowers, trees, bushes and stones, and how you, in the earthly garment, can become friends with the nature beings. They teach you how to sense nature so that you can rediscover creation and the Creator who is your Father.
1: These friends, the dwarfs and gnomes, now take you by your earthly hands, saying, "Wake up! Wake up! You, in an earthly garment, if you can crawl and walk now, we will take you in our midst, and you shall have the best playmates there are, us, the nature beings."
3: Dear parents, now I turn to you. Help your little child so that it also takes what it experiences in its first days, weeks, and years into its further life on earth. If man lives with nature, and if his feelings and sensations are loving because he accepted the teachings from the messengers of love as an infant and toddler, then it is possible for the growing child, and later the adult, to have a relationship with the forces of nature. In this way, the human being can save himself from a lot of grief and blows of fate.
1: If we encourage the littlest ones to perceive the life of nature and the invisible beings, and to listen to them, then this can be a great gain for their later life on earth. This is why Ljubani implores the parents. She says, "Dear parents, acknowledge the invisible messengers of light and the nature beings. Affirm and accept the manifold forms of life, the stones, the plants, and the animals, which, as small bodies of energy and sensation, bear the divine within themselves. Everything that lives has a body of light, that feels as a human being does. All that is pure comes forth from God's love. The pure also serves the one who keeps his heart pure. The one who beholds the ruling hand of God in everything and feels love for all forms of life lives consciously in this world and in and with God.
0: In und mit Gott. Die Kräfte der Natur,
1: the forces of nature serve the soul and the person. The one who loves the life from God with a righteous heart is the one who is loved.
0: Der geliebt wird.
3: Ljubani said about this, "The nature kingdoms give strength to the soul and to the person. And so, the one who is linked with nature receives powers from nature. The person who, in this cosmic age, lives with the cosmic powers, finds his way into a higher vibration. Many things that lie as a burden in the soul will then not have to be experienced or suffered through anymore. The Eternal takes it away before it comes into effect. If a human being has to bear some of his burdens, he can be certain that much will be taken from the person who is with the divine life, who ennobles his senses, and who leads a God-pleasing life, and that much will be diminished. The divine powers serve and help the one who lifts his thoughts to the divine.
4: Der seine Gedanken zum Göttlichen erhebt.
0: Noch einmal spricht Lyobani die Eltern an.
1: Lyobani addresses the parents once again.
0: Ich bitte euch,
1: Dear parents, I ask you to change your way of thinking.
0: Ist Realität.
1: Reality is not what the human being sees, but rather what his physical eyes do not see. The divine that is effective in all life forms and reveals and shows itself to the one who looks toward heaven and feels divinely. When people live in harmony with the nature kingdoms, with animals, plants and stones, with the air and water, then they also receive the powers of nature. This way, they do not have to go through those vibration fields that would bring them pain and distress.
0: Wer mit der Natur ist,
1: the one who is with nature will also be raised energy-wise by nature and will not have to live and suffer through many things.
3: So, not only what our body needs for life comes from nature, the air, water and food, but our soul also receives strength and energy from nature when we live our life with God. Lyobani explains further to us, the children will be cosmic children who live in unity and peace with all life forms. God is the all-wisdom. God is all-prevailing. He is peace, love, and harmony. God is with those who are with him. In my revelation, said Lyobani, I would like to speak again and again to the parents and ask them to let their children experience the universal life, that is God, which is effective in all life forms, in everything that lives. It is the spirit of our Father. It is the tone and the sound from the heavens.
0: Gott ist universell.
1: God is universal. He, the Great Spirit, created us all and has given us everything he created.
0: Alles, was lebt,
1: everything that lives, human beings, animals, plants and stones, is sound. Every sound is a tone in the great orchestra, God. God is spirit. The spirit is everything in all things. And so God is melody. God is the universal orchestra. Every life form is spirit of his spirit and a tone in the orchestra, God. The animals, plants and stones are not burdened. Therefore, the tones they emanate are pure.
3: Dear parents, Lyobani continues, if you can affirm my description, and if you believe in what takes place behind matter, Then you will tell the little citizen of the earth, your little child, about the life of nature, of the animals, trees, bushes, and flowers. Your child will learn that the pure life forms are true friends who give joy and strength to human beings and let them participate in the universal life because they too are consciously a part of the great whole.
1: In this way, your child will come to learn that his soul is a microcosm in the macrocosm, which bears the essence of infinity within itself. Selfless conversations with a little child, led by the parents, brothers, sisters or grandparents about the deep love for all life forms, let the little citizen of the earth learn to cherish the nature kingdoms and also act accordingly as an adult. Through these selfless, true accounts, even a burdened soul will remember that it is a microcosm in the macrocosm, in God's great event, and that it bears within itself the essence of the great whole, the life of infinity.
3: Dear children, dear parents, just because we can't see something with our eyes or cannot understand it with our mind doesn't mean that it doesn't exist. For example, the nature beings are always with us. Let's affirm this. As we heard from Liobani, this helps our children in the development of their soul. The nature beings accompany us and remind us that we are a part of nature and they are a part of us. This is a nice thought for our life, isn't it? If you wish, dear children, dear parents, we'll see each other again soon to continue learning together. Until then, we wish you all the best and goodbye.
1: Goodbye.

Good Thoughts for a Good Night from Liu Banyi. Good evening, dear children. The day is drawing to a close. The sun is going down, and nature grows quieter. Before you too go to bed, we'll hear, if you want, something from Liu Banyi, the angel being from our eternal homeland. Good thoughts that will go with us into the night. Liu Banyi says, "Dear child, you rightly ask, what are thoughts and words that are filled with light? A light-filled thought is, for example, when you love your parents with all your heart. Or when you look at a flower and find it beautiful and say it from your heart, there is light in you too. I am not going to pick you or pull you out. I admire you. You are beautiful. The light is in you. The light is in me. We are one in the light of God. Dear child, when you think such selfless thoughts or speak such words, the light in you becomes brighter, and the light in your parents or the light in the flower goes toward you with fine vibrations. Thus, it radiates into your own light. Even a loving action, a selfless gesture, causes the light in you to shine brighter, and you become more light-filled and shining. A selfless act is, for example, when you willingly, even happily, open the front door to let out the kitten that is meowing, or to take the dog that is barking out into the garden. Or when you selflessly and joyfully render this or that service of love to your parents who have just come home. That, dear child, is selfless help, a loving act. Those were the good thoughts from Liu Banyi for a good night. And now, I also wish you a good night. Sleep well.

0: Gott zum Gruß.
1: Greetings in God, dear listeners. Today we will hear another teaching contemplation from the eternal law of God, the absolute law, as it is written in the book, The Great Cosmic Teachings of Jesus of Nazareth, to his apostles and disciples who could understand them. Gabriele, the prophetess and emissary of God in our time, gives us the interpretations for several axioms.

0: Christus sagt uns,
1: Christ said to us, remember the following, do not allow the unnecessary and impure to romp about in your conscious mind and in your subconscious.
2: What we move around in us for a longer period of time settles firmly in the conscious mind and in the subconscious. If a thought comes and we constantly move it in us, then we intensify it. The thought then becomes a program because we add more and more thoughts to it. This program goes into our brain cells, into our conscious mind. It moves us again and again. If we let this happen, then we are literally drawn into the world of the senses. We are drawn into our sinfulness, so that it is often very difficult for us to go into our inner being.

0: Ein weiteres Christuswort.
1: More words from Christ. The one who lives consciously is alert and knows the vagabonds that insinuate themselves to tempt him.
2: Not all thoughts that touch us are important for us and should be analyzed. Often, they are merely vagabond thoughts that we accept. The one who is not alert nourishes them. These vagabonds are thoughts that may remind us of situations that we have already cleared up, but which still lie in our world of memories. If we move the memory for a longer period of time, then we bring it into our conscious mind. It is then active there. It sends and will also receive from there.

What was a memory has again become a correspondence, a negative energy potential. I repeat, if we take from our world of memories, from what we have already cleared up long since, all the occurrences and events, and play them out in our thoughts and feelings, then we again create programs in our conscious mind. According to the law of sending and receiving, we may then possibly experience the same or similar things that we had already cleared up. Why? Because we nourished the world of memories and thus created a new program. The one who does not live consciously may thus build a new karma, new guilt entanglements.

0: Christus lehrt uns.
1: Christ taught us, take the whip of inner strength and drive away from you all that is impure, that insinuates itself so that it finds no entry to the sanctified temple.
2: The whip of inner strength consists of the law of God, of the seven basic powers of God, from order to mercy. By overcoming our humanness and by actualizing and fulfilling the spiritual laws, the inner life unfolds in us. We increase in spiritual strength, which we are able to actively put into practice more and more. We then oppose the temptations of the humanness with decisiveness and firmness, and send away the vagabond thoughts that insinuate themselves. What touches and moves us in the way of human aspects, we immediately overcome by mastering ourselves with the help of the transforming power of Christ.

0: Christus offenbarte weiter.
1: Christ revealed further. By mastering your thoughts and senses, your inner temple has become pure. Whatever insinuates itself, every temptation, drive it away from you. However, before you drive the temptation away from you, greet the good in it and allow it to move in you. The movement of the good in you causes anguish in the evil, in the tempter who is behind the temptation.
2: With this, Christ is telling us that in everything is also the positive, even in the temptation. Behind the temptation is the tempter. The tempter. This could be souls which stimulate the negative in us or want to bring back what is already cleared up. When we affirm the good in everything and move it in us, then we experience the help of Christ. When we say, "I affirm Christ in my soul," then we feel His help and we become free of this temptation.

0: Christ explains. The anguish is the conscience that knocks at the door of the evil and makes itself perceivable as help and strength for transformation, at the same time offering itself for this. Through this, the evil has the opportunity for self-recognition and for clearing things up. The evil, which comes from without, is the temptation, behind which is the tempter, who guides the negative powers to you, to test you and to see whether or not you succumb to them after all.
1: We know that Christ is also in the tempter. No soul, nothing is lost. Everything negative is transformed into the positive through the power of Christ. Selfless help never interferes in the neighbor's sphere. It offers itself because everyone has free will. The positive stimulates the positive in us. The negative stimulates the negative in us. If we are alert and clear up the sinful, then we are prepared. We will then become the liberator who irradiates the good in the evil. Thus we come into communication with the innermost being, with the good core, with the light of Christ in the evil, in the soul that wants to tempt us. And in this way, we also stimulate the soul to reflect and to possibly change its ways. If we are in our temple, if we are oriented to within, we will also live in an alert manner and withstand the temptation and the tempter.

0: Christus lehrt uns weiter.
1: Christ continues teaching us. The same happens through you, the liberator, only in a reverse sense. The good in you knocks at the door of evil, to move it, to see reason, to recognize itself, and to turn back. Thus, if evil approaches you, then step before the gates of your inner temple and bring the gifts of goodness to the evil. By the reaction of the approaching thoughts that you have perceived, you notice the reaction of the tempter. If you feel that your selfless gifts found resonance, that is, were accepted, then give even more. Then call the tempter's attention to the consciousness of the Christ of God and again enter the inner sanctum, your temple.
2: We recognize the reactions of the tempter when we watch the behavior of the approaching thoughts, the thought vagabonds that knock at our door. If they continue to urge, then the tempter was not accepting. If the approaching thoughts leave us, if we feel an inner liberation, a sense of well-being, or even a feeling of happiness, then our positive powers, the gifts of goodness, entered the tempter, who now moves them in himself. He has then accepted them. If the approaching thoughts continue to beset us, then we will surrender them to Christ, and at the same time, we will look at ourselves to see what we may still have in us as correspondences. Once we have cleared this up, then we should again enter our inner temple, the inner sanctum. This means that we go within again and remain linked with God. To constantly abide in the inner being, to live linked with God, the I Am, is what identifies a spiritually matured person, the one fulfilled by God, who lives in the fulfillment of the laws of salvation. As long as we are on the way to this and practice the actualization of the laws of God, the great cosmic teachings of the Christ of God set the goal for us, and at the same time, give help along the way.

0: Ein weiteres Christuswort.
1: More words from Christ. There, in your innermost being, allow no human thoughts and reactions. Maintain the good of the tempter in your innermost being and move it from time to time. In this way, you are sending the all law to him. You are thus sending gifts of selfless love to him. You, however, do not go into a receiving mode. Leave this up to the Christ of God and his child, the tempter.
2: Therefore, we should not allow any human thoughts and reactions into our innermost being. If human thoughts come, if problems or difficulties move us, then we should very quickly step before the temple, look at them, clear them up, and then again enter the inner being. We should move the goodness of the tempter in our inner being, because the positive is in the tempter too, just as the positive, the light of the Christ of God, shines in each one of us. When we affirm the good in the tempter, then we are sending selfless thoughts, divine energies, to our neighbor again and again, for the tempter is also our neighbor. But we should not go into a receiving mode. This means that we should not curiously inquire and ask whether our positive thoughts were accepted. At the moment we think, have our positive thoughts been accepted? We are already tuning in to receiving through the principle of sending and receiving.

0: Lieber Bruder,
1: dear brother, dear sister, let us again turn to the absolute law. Let us bring heaven down to earth. Let us bring heaven into each cell of our physical body. We know that the eternal law is our divine heritage. Every one of us is on a journey to become divine again. Let us hear aspects from the divine law, from our divine heritage. When we speak about it together, one or the other word will fall deep into our heart. This is then the activity of the energy of the day for us. This is what our Lord, the Eternal, wants to convey to us today, to reflect on, to think about, and to fulfill. We know that if we want to have a treasure, then we have to unearth it. So we want to unearth the inner treasure, our spiritual heritage, more and more, so that we will return to our origin, to the true being, to God, to the life that is the life of us all. In his great cosmic teachings, Christ revealed to us
2: how your neighbor behaves and what he sends concerns only the Eternal Father and his child. You, keep the order of the temple, be silent. To be silent means to be in the stillness. God lives and speaks through the one who lives in the Holy of Holies, in God. In the temple of God, no human thoughts can exist. So linger within, in you, without thoughts, that is, in silence.
1: Human thoughts come from matter. They are related to matter and are thus of the earth. They cannot enter God. God is spirit and not matter. To be able to be silent, we have to learn to discern when we should speak and when we should be silent. Let us keep in mind what is important, what after effect can a conversation, a statement, or an action have. The wise one thinks before he speaks, because he lives in the inner stillness, where no human thought can enter. You, keep the order of the temple, be silent, means that we should not immediately speak out whatever comes to mind. We should think about it and place what we want to say into the eternal law, into our divine heritage, with the question, is what I want to say significant? Why do I want to say it? If I say it, what consequences can it have for me or for my neighbor? The prudent one very gradually finds his way into stillness because he strives to draw from the inexhaustible wellspring, which God is in each one of us.

0: Christus offenbarte uns weiter.
1: Christ continued to reveal to us. When you think, then think divinely. When you speak, then speak the law of God. Speak divinely.
0: Rede nur göttlich.
1: Speak only divinely, and only when your neighbor desires gifts from the law of life.
2: Das bedeutet für uns,
3: this means for us to speak only when we feel that we can give our neighbor gifts of life, to take with him. Anything else is human, and what is human is a waste of energy. To think and speak divinely establishes communication with God in our inner being. If we no longer want or expect anything, if our ego is no longer involved, if we are embarrassed about a human talent, then we are giving selflessly. Only then, and solely then, do we speak the law of life. Only then do we think divinely. If we go from the viewpoint of our shadowed human consciousness, it often seems difficult for us to find our way into the divine law again. And yet, one day, we will have to immerse again as a drop in the ocean of God. And we will do this because our origin is divine.

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0: Deine reinen
1: your pure sensations and your pure thoughts are divine. Your selfless, noble, that is, ethical senses are fine. They are the antenna into the all, which reach into the heavens, because you live in the being, in heaven, and thus receive from heaven too.
2: Unser ewiges Erbe ist Licht.
3: Our eternal heritage is light. Therefore, we are beings of light, light of His light. If we penetrate everything with our light, then we feel our divine sensations, our pure thoughts. The light is the heavens. The one who is in communication with the light is in communication with heaven and with all those who are in heaven. Your selfless, noble, that is, ethical senses are fine. For us, these words of the Lord mean that we have to refine our coarse human senses to find our way to the ethically fine senses of the soul. If we refine our sense of sight, our eyes will be light-filled. Wherever we look, thoughts of God and of the divine in all things will come. When we look here and there, and human thoughts come, then our sense of sight is not yet refined. Then we have shadows in our eyes, our human ego. Our eyes still bear the darkness. Once the light of God is active in us, then we perceive the divine in everything. Then we have the light in our eyes. Then the melody of love sounds in our heart. The melody of thankfulness toward God, who is the power, the light in all things, who goes with us and radiates toward us in all things. If we hear only what we should hear, that is, if nothing urges us to listen in, and if what we hear brings thoughts about God, and if we find the divine principles of the law in what we heard, then we have activated the light God in our sense of hearing. Then the light guides us. In the same way as it guides the eyes, it also guides the sense of hearing. If the perception of our senses of smell and taste causes us to remember our divine origin, then the light, God, is alive in our senses of smell and taste. Then we will not stick our nose into different containers to absorb the smells of the human earthly life, because our senses are ethical. We will also sit at a nicely set table and dine in a well-mannered and ethical way. We will not rest our elbows on the table, but will make sure to dine ethically and consciously. We will chew well the bite that we have in our mouth and let it glide into our digestive organ and only then take the next bite. Nor will we gulp down the content of a full glass all at once, but we'll take the drink in single sips. We will not speak with a full mouth either. When we eat and drink in an ethical way, that is, a well-mannered way, then the light is with us, and we will establish communication with the food and drink, which contain the creator power, the light. Thus we nourish not only our body, but we also nourish our soul, because our soul bears the inner light. The soul, insofar as it is light-filled, longs to be in constant communication with the light. Once we have raised ourselves to the divine, we will also not touch everything, because our sense of touch and all other senses as well do not react with wanting to have, that is, they do not crave anymore. The one who does not rest in himself wants to touch everything, to grab everything. He wants to reach for everything because he is unable to reach an understanding of himself, since he has not learned to recognize and overcome himself. If we refine our senses, then we are ethical people with higher morals, with higher values. Only in this way we gain access to the eternal being and to the ethically pure senses of our soul. Here, too, we recognize again that on the inner path first comes the journey to within, from without to within, the cleansing from without to within, until the drop, the divine being, is once again perfect and immerses in the ocean God, and is one with God eternally. Then the light-filled consciousness radiates from within to without through the person who is permeated with the light, and the person is a spiritual person through whom God is able to act.

0: Christus lehrt uns weiter.
1: Christ continues to teach us, never look at your neighbor, or you will look only at yourself. Only when you have learned to see through yourself, from your innermost being, from the Holy of Holies, will you also penetrate your neighbor. As long as you cannot penetrate your neighbor, you have not taken him into your innermost being.
2: If we only look at the shell, the human being, then we always see only the humanness. And what upsets us about this humanness is what we are ourselves. Then we are looking only at ourselves. As long as we look at the faults of our neighbor, we are seeing only our own faults. Then our eye is sinful, because we see only the sinful and perceive only the sinful. To gain access to the inner being of our neighbor means to fulfill the laws of God. Then the positive sides of our neighbor awaken in us, and we also establish communication with God in our neighbor. This is the taking in of our neighbor. Then we penetrate the shell and experience our neighbor deep in our soul, because we are in communication with the innermost spheres of our neighbor, with God. Without the inner path, without journeying within to the kingdom of the inner being that is in each one of us, we will never be able to take in our neighbor. When we accept him casually on an external level, aware that he is a human being just as I am a human being, then both will look only at the humanness and will thus not find the way to one another or be in unity with one another. They may admittedly have many things in common, however, they are not in unity, in God's unity, because they both look only at the shell and therefore at the humanness. Our path goes within, to the divine in us. The more we open the divine in our inner being, the more we can see through our neighbor. He suddenly becomes transparent to us, since we ourselves have become transparent because our soul shines and radiates the glimmer of our homeland through our physical garment.

0: Christus offenbarte.
1: Christ revealed. Only if you have unfolded the divine of your neighbor, which is also in you, will you know your brother and your sister in you.
2: We get to know our neighbor as our brother and our sister only once we have recognized ourselves, that is, once we have defeated ourselves, our human ego. Then the sense of communality awakens, and then unity awakens. We become transparent because we hardly have anything more that is negative. When we vanquish ourselves, we become purer, our nature finer, and we find our brother and our sister in ourselves. Our neighbor will be close to us, even if we do not know him externally. We feel his inner being, and it is close to our nature because we have become one with our pure being.

0: Unser Weg geht nach innen, zum Göttlichen in uns.
1: Our path goes within, to the divine in us, because every one of us is the temple of the Holy Spirit. Therefore, God, the inner light, dwells within us. God is always with us. This should take root in us. Then we will live more consciously. Then we will live more securely, because then we feel secure in God.

With these words, which Gabriele, the prophetess and emissary of God in our time, has entrusted to us, we would like to take our leave of you. Until next time, a warm and heartfelt greetings in God.

For all people who want to find God, the free spirit in themselves, who strive for a peaceable humankind, a life of love for God and neighbor, the word of eternal truth from the kingdom of God is given to us. The great cosmic teachings of Jesus of Nazareth to his apostles and disciples who could understand them with explanations by Gabriele. Through Gabriele, the great teaching prophetess and emissary of the kingdom of God in our time, Christ himself reveals the law of true life, which he taught in the inner circle of his apostles and disciples more than 2,000 years ago. For the first time in the history of mankind, his great cosmic teachings are available to all people, for he, the free spirit, taught much more than what is contained in conventional traditions. The great cosmic teachings give us an understanding of the eternal divine laws. They allow us to sense into the deep life in our soul that is our homeland. And we experience who we are in truth, cosmic beings, children of the infinite love on the way back to the eternal kingdom of God, from where we all once went away. The great cosmic teachings of Jesus of Nazareth were interpreted and explained by Gabriele. Gabriele shows us how we can apply them in our daily life, in the family, at work, or during our free time. We learn, for example, to understand our fellow man in the right way, to assuredly recognize life in every situation, and to concentrate in the right way, and much, much more. We find our way to the free spirit, to God in us. The great cosmic teachings of Jesus of Nazareth to his apostles and disciples who could understand them are now collected together with all the explanations by Gabriele in a noble collective volume. It is a mighty work of teaching for all people on their way into the new era, the era of the Christ of God, the Messianic and Sophianic Age. Order the book, The Great Cosmic Teachings of Jesus of Nazareth, at Gabriele Publishing House, under the telephone number 0049-9391-504-843 or online at gabriele-publishing-house.com or write to Gabriele Publishing House, Max Braun Street 2, 97828 Altfeld in Germany.

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1: Das innere Leben ist der Geist.
0: The inner life is the spirit. It is his power. It is his law of love, which unites all people, all beings, nature, the animals, the plants, all of infinity. The Spirit of God, the Spirit of our Father, affirms in each one of us, in each human being, his law of love, of freedom, of beauty, of unity. Anyone who turns away from the law of God, of love, of unity and freedom, nurtures the so-called material existence, which is not the life, but ultimately spiritual death. When we look into our world, then we see spiritual death more and more. The world is increasingly falling apart at the seams. However, not through the law of life, but rather through the people who strive solely for materialism, who believe that the material existence is the be-all and end-all, and they call that their life. Ever more people are becoming greedy. Corruption is the order of the day. Hatred, envy, hostility, wars, strife, murder and manslaughter among human beings against Mother Earth and the animal world. So we could say, what kind of human beings are they? Basically, they are our brothers and sisters. Many, very many, are Christians. Who affirm their faith, but do not let it become active. Because faith, true faith, is life. True faith is unity. True faith is consonance. That has nothing to do with all that the world offers. Should we people, who, as we say, turn toward Christ, shut ourselves off from all that happens in the world? Oh no. We should listen to the news. We should watch it and read it and weigh in our consciousness whether what is taking place in the world isn't also taking place on a small scale, that we do the same thing ourselves, in our family, in our circle of relatives, or friends, or at our place of work. We should not remain silent about all that the world offers, that the world does, that is, what people do. We should talk about this. Above all, we should pray. We should question the whole thing. And not lastly, we should speak up in letters, in the press, and over and over

0: again explain that it does not correspond to the Ten Commandments of God and the teachings of Jesus the Christ. That is, it does not fit with a belief in Christ. Can we do this so easily? Let us ask ourselves, what does it look like in our disposition? How do we act toward those close to us in our family, with our relatives, in our circle of friends, with acquaintances, at our place of work? Let us think of our own thoughts, of the many, many brooding thoughts about how one or the other impossibly behaves, that what he does is not right. In our brooding thoughts, we nourish quarrels with our neighbor. We send hateful, brooding thoughts to without. Envy, discord, and enmity are first carried out in thoughts, later perhaps by sparring with words, or even by way of assault. Isn't that what we are on a small scale? How do we want to work on a large scale out there in the world, be it in prayer as well, if things are not in order in us? If we ourselves do not participate in the inner life, in part, we humans are very, very negatively oriented. What we dislike and about what concerns us, we think about for hours, days, even weeks. We make plans about how we can pay back our neighbor, that is, how we can get even with him. Let us think of our disregard for our neighbor, because he is the way he is, which we do not want to accept, which we cannot accept. We brood and brood. We may even talk mentally with the person whom we pick apart. At home, we complain about work, about this or that, about how the one or the other behaves. Doesn't the person who acts like that have anything positive about him at all? Every person has his positive sides. We rarely address them. We usually brood over the negative aspect that in the end has hit us, our ego. Thereby, we give off a lot of soul and physical energy. We weaken our soul and our body. That weighs on our mind. We get sick. We suffer from what we ourselves have caused just with brooding thoughts. Let us ask ourselves, doesn't the one we think or talk about negatively, the one we pick apart, also have something positive?
1: Jeder Mensch.
0: Every person has positive sides.
1: Nicht das Positive ist gemeint.
0: It is not the positive that is meant for our benefit, that flatters our ego, but the positive that corresponds to the Ten Commandments of God and the teachings of Jesus the Christ. How would it be if we were now to think about the positive sides of those whom we reject with our brooding thoughts, whom we disparage, and toward whom we are hostile and hateful? If we now look for the positive sides in our neighbor, we will find them if we want to. Let us resolve now not to brood over the negative aspects of our neighbor, but to affirm the positive sides, that is, the positive sides that are based on the Ten Commandments of God and on the teachings of Jesus the Christ. And every time that we fall back into brooding, into a negative attitude, that we think better of it and say to ourselves, stop. I have resolved to affirm my neighbor's positive sides. We have to work out the positive sides. We have to build up in ourselves the image of our neighbor and consider him more closely, and not see only the negative aspects that every person more or less has, but find the positive traits. We have to affirm the positive traits, again and again affirm them, above all when we fall back and again become brooding and negative.
1: Üben wir uns in diesem Bewusstsein, in jedem ist.
0: Let us practice in this awareness. The positive is in every person. Everyone has something positive about him. And if we affirm this over and over again, we will very soon notice about ourselves that our soul is getting stronger, that we are becoming more joyful, that our body is receiving strength from our soul. And not lastly, at some point, the person or the persons of whom we affirm the positive, the aspects desired by God, we will also become aware that not everything is bad about this neighbor. And we ourselves, who affirm the positive in our neighbor, will soon realize that there is also something positive about ourselves. And if we also develop and promote this, we will feel stronger every day, strengthened in the Spirit of God. Then, insofar as this is possible for us, we can rightly and with the power of the Spirit address this or that in the world. We can write, we can do this via the media, just as it is possible for us. For an impulse of the positive can help many, even in the world, even among those people who are only negatively attuned, who are involved in corruption, who incite hatred, envy, and strife, who advocate wars and much more. In many a case, an impulse of the positive, be it in prayer, be it in a conversation, be it in a phone call, in a letter, and much more. Whoever wants to can now go into the stillness and build up the image of those he has brooded over or is brooding over, people toward whom he is not well disposed. Let us look for the positive sides in all those about whom we think negatively, about whom we brood and ponder, and about whom we frequently have negative conversations. And now we begin, if we want to affirm the positive aspects. And always, as stated, when we fall back into brooding, stop. Also the person, the colleague at work, the family member, the person out in the world, all of them have good sides. Let ourselves be guided, and we will find the positive sides in our neighbor. And if we act as just mentioned, we will experience beautiful upbuilding days and sense how near God is to us.
1: Wenn wir nun über uns selbst nachdenken,
0: when we now think about ourselves and include our neighbor,
1: dann könnte uns
0: the music could accompany us so that we can reflect calmly and prudently about ourselves, about our behavior. Let's try it. We can do it. The good will serves us.

0: Liebe Brüder, liebe Schwestern.
1: Dear brothers, dear sisters.
0: Haltet das Positive.
1: Keep the positive firmly in your awareness.
0: Lass es nicht verklingen.
1: Do not let it fade away. Take it with you into the coming days.
0: Wer möchte,
1: anyone who wants to can write it down.
0: Holt die Notizen immer wieder her.
1: Look at the notes frequently until it is engraved in your heart that everyone has something positive about him. And anyone who falls into negative thinking again and again could ask himself, do I want at all to accept my neighbor? And do I want to change myself? In the awareness that God is love, that the law of God is unity and peace, and that each one of us should strive toward the eternal law, because that is why we are on the earth, so that we awaken God's love and unity in ourselves. We see what the world is like. Let us also ask ourselves in prayer, are we still similar to this? Is what others do and how they act also still a part of us? Every recognition helps us toward inner maturity in order to awaken the inner life.

0: Liebe Zuschauer und Zuschauerinnen,
1: dear listeners, we are glad that you've tuned in again to learn along with us. And what do we learn in the lessons from the divine wisdom? During nearly 5 decades, Gabriele, the prophetess and emissary of the eternal kingdom, has taught and still teaches people of all cultures the path to the true life, to the good, to the noble, to inner freedom, to inner happiness, the path to God in us. In today's teaching hour, in which we will also hear Gabriele in the original recording, it is about goals, about the good resolutions that one always makes, not only at the beginning of a new year. At the beginning of the schooling, Gabriele first explained, "For me, a resolution means to put something in front of ourselves. We put something in front of ourselves, we intend to do something. If we intend to do something, then we have not yet fulfilled it. What do we intend to do of this or that? And that is decisive. What do we want to do differently now? And how did we do it in past years?"
2: Gabriele explains further. The one says, "I want to stop smoking." Another says, "I want to practice discipline," or "I want to grow closer to God." We always hear "want to," but this does not yet mean "I am disciplined, I have stopped smoking, I am in God," or "I am closer to God." Thus, the "I want to" tells us that we are not yet the way we have resolved to be. So the target is a resolution. And we must strive for this resolution day after day. The resolution must remain in our awareness. It must anchor itself, as it were, in the conscious mind and the subconscious. We cannot do this by saying today, "I want to become more disciplined," or "I want to grow closer to God." This "I want to" must be before our eyes at every moment, then when we fall back again into our old habits. It must come to life in the conscious mind and the subconscious. Only when it has come to life in the conscious mind and the subconscious do we have the strength to remedy what lies behind the resolution, namely the carelessness, the lack of discipline, the indifference, the distance from God, and much, much more.
3: Weiter erklärt Gabriele in dieser Lehrstunde,
4: Gabriele explains further in this teaching hour, when we intend to do something, then what we have done up to now will not disappear. It should and must be worked on because we don't want to do it anymore. In order to stop doing it, we have to make an effort and declare war on the old Adam. It is a struggle, but the struggle is worth it. Namely, when we take into our conscious mind and our subconscious the positive, that is, these positive thoughts, the positive inputs as a reminder. The connection with Christ then gives us the strength to work on what still remains, what lies in the "want to." So that means that what we want to remedy is still in the conscious mind and the subconscious, and ultimately in our soul, and beyond that, in the stars and planets. For those are the inputs, since the inputs that we make are based on our way of feeling, thinking, speaking, and acting.
1: So the first step is to recognize the inputs that led to our negative, careless behavior. In the following, Gabriele describes how we can continue to work with what we have recognized. She says, we want to do things differently. We have chosen a good resolution, and this resolution must first come to life. So every day, first of all, in the evening before going to bed, we would have to decide for this good Christian resolution. I now deliberately say Christian resolution, which therefore lies in the commandments, in the laws of God. When we resolve for this Christian resolution, first of all in the evening, then first the subconscious absorbs this resolution, and then gradually the soul. When we are deeply asleep, the soul goes its way into the worlds beyond, according to our state of consciousness. But it has this resolution with it, and in the worlds of the beyond, will work with this resolution, with a Christian resolution. For it may meet like-minded beings. It comes into a sphere of vibration in which it hears about these things, about how it can realize the Christian resolution in the earthly garment. With these experiences from the worlds beyond, it then comes back when our sleep becomes shallower, and when we awaken, it is back in the body.
2: Gabriele explains further. We have entered the resolution into the conscious mind and subconscious. So it is there as a magnet, drawing into the subconscious and then into the conscious mind what the soul worked out on its journeys while we were fast asleep. Suddenly, positive thoughts come. Suddenly, in the morning, we feel that there is something in us that gives us new strength, new courage. In the morning, we ask Christ that on this day we can keep this resolution, the Christian resolution, that we can practice it, that we can put it into practice. So again in the morning, in our prayer, we take up this Christian resolution. It is then not just the thought that we chose, say, yesterday, the day before, or 8 days ago, I want to grow closer to God. But this resolution then gradually builds up. How do I grow closer to God? What am I going to do today? Suddenly, problems come up during the day. Our resolution, which is building up more and more, which comes more and more alive in our conscious mind and subconscious, admonishes us and leads us to a conversation, to a possibly lawful solution. Dear listeners, we would now like to hear a short excerpt from this schooling, as it was originally spoken by Gabriele.
1: Should we have forgotten our resolution by lunchtime, we do this when it has not yet come alive in our conscious mind and subconscious, then we should briefly withdraw and enter this resolution, I emphasize, this Christian resolution that is according to the commandments, according to the laws of God, into ourselves again, and make ourselves aware that I now enter this resolution of mine into my conscious mind, into my subconscious, and also into my soul, and I give it to my soul to take along. This suddenly leads to communication with the Spirit of the Christ of God in us. And we will then not only repeat our resolution, but we will also direct several heartfelt prayers to Christ, heartfelt prayer thoughts. If at noontime It is only 5 to 7 minutes. That's enough. Even if it is only 3 minutes, that's enough. If these 3 minutes are heartfelt, then we have done more for our soul and for our body than when we sit down for 10 minutes for a superficial meditation and simply repeat in our conscious mind what we have resolved for. We then again have the strength for the afternoon. Our resolution is taking hold. Christ comes alive in our resolution and is the admonisher. He is also the one who reminds us, who admonishes and reminds us again and again when we fall back into our "I want to," into our old habits, and at the same time, he gives us impulses about how we should behave at work, how we can start and finish this work. He gives us strength for our work. He encourages us in conversations and much more.
4: We were privileged to hear a brief excerpt from this teaching hour in the original recording. Gabriele advised us further. Then, in the evening, just before going to bed, we again enter our resolution into our conscious mind and subconscious and again give it to the soul to take along on its journeys. If we do this seriously, indeed, if we seriously want to become new people in the Spirit of the Lord, then we will be stronger every morning. Our soul will become more filled with light. We will gain much more strength. Our resolution or resolutions will then be alive in us. They are the admonishers, the guides, the directors. Our prayers will become deeper, our thoughts more positive, our life more conscious. We will then also have the strength to clear up all the sinful things that the day points out to us, because the good, indeed Christian, resolutions are alive in us. They are aspects of the Christ of God in us, which admonish us, which remind us, which guide and direct us. Gabriele closes her schooling with the words, "Therefore, the new person, how do I stay true to my resolutions? How? Stay with them. Christ stays with you." Dear listeners, the words from Gabriele encourage us to try out and practice what we've heard, because the true school is life. For today, we take our leave of you. Until next time, a warm greetings in God and goodbye.

0: Against the background of destruction, wars, and natural disasters worldwide, many people are looking for a new perspective on the future. With this, the question often comes up, is there a God? And if yes, how or where can I find him? Gabriele, the prophetess and emissary of God in our time, gives us clear and detailed answers today concerning this. In the book, The Free Spirit, God in Us, she writes, we live in the great stream of life, which encompasses the elements, nature, animals and people, and yet we often do not know where our Creator is. The Creator of heaven and of earth, the Creator of nature, of the animals. God is in all things. God in infinity. God in heaven. God on earth. God in the elements, in nature, in each blade of grass, God in every animal, and God in us. Order The Free Spirit, God in Us, by calling 0049-9391-504-843 or online at gabriele-publishing-house.com.
1: Healing. How much hope sounds out in this word. Healing is balm, comfort, and rescue, and inner peace as well. The word healing denotes the process of healing, of becoming whole. Doesn't almost every person have something to do with a smaller or larger health problem that afflicts them? So what person does not need healing?
0: God is the healing and helping power in every person. God heals. That is the title of a book by Gabriele, the prophetess and emissary of God, that we would like to present to you. Healing, becoming whole, and to finally be healthy has to do with a fundamental inner order of a person. Our life of feelings and thoughts, the consciousness of the person, has a powerful influence on our well-being. We promote this with our positive orientation to God, the source of strength in us. On this, fundamental help is conveyed to us through this book, as well as the knowledge that the Eternal Spirit, the bringer of healing and life, God, the Love, never forsakes humankind. With understanding and memorable words, Gabriele explains how we can activate the powers of God in us in order to strengthen soul and body. The book God Heals from Gabriele Publishing House, The Word, is available with 64 pages and for only €5.
1: There is another book title that we may present to you today, which also deals with healing. It is entitled, Recognize and Heal Yourself Through the Power of the Spirit. Many of us sense or even know that the self-healing forces are inherent in us. In this book, we receive detailed explanations about how illness comes about and can be intensified, and how a healthy spiritual attitude and way of life can contribute to increased health, improved performance and well-being. This revelation from the Spirit of God, given through Gabriele, gives us insight into the anatomy of the soul body. Get to know the elementary meaning of the 7 consciousness centers and how they can be activated, for the consciousness centers form the etheric tree of life in the human being, which provides all the organs of the body with the healing forces.
0: This fascinating book gives practical tips and recommendations for the activation of the self-healing forces through the power of the Spirit. 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
1: God heals, and recognize and heal yourself through the power of the Spirit. 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
1: dear brothers, dear sisters, here in the core community in Germany, dear brothers and sisters in the connected gathering points, dear fellow people,

the building of the Kingdom of Peace of the Christ of God, which are broadcast on TV, are always something very special. Because up to now, it was so that we were able to experience that heaven, the Kingdom of God, approaches us human beings in the prophetic word through the prophet Ulrich, out of love for us and for all of his creation. Today, on Good Friday, we want to very consciously connect with Christ in our hearts and honor him. Because as Jesus of Nazareth, the Christ of God, brought us not only the truth of the heavens, that the eternal Creator God is a God of love, the law of love for God and neighbor. He also lived the law of love here on earth as an example, and through his teachings of peace and his deeds, he showed us the way home to our eternal homeland and gave us the strength to walk this path. The Christ of God in Jesus of Nazareth released his spiritual heritage in order to give the spark of redemption to all ensouled human beings and to all souls so that no soul can get lost. Yes, dear brothers and sisters, there is no eternal damnation in the Kingdom of God, the Kingdom of Love, the eternal law of love for God and neighbor. And even if it meant sacrificing himself and leaving the eternal home, it was precisely he, Christ, the co-regent of heavens, who is omnipresent in the four basic powers of the being, who incarnated here on earth into the limitation of a body in time and space. The man, Jesus of Nazareth, was murdered. Yet Christ is the spiritual being in God our Father. He is not dead. He lives. He calls. He speaks in the prophetic word. The risen Christ of God, the divine brother of us all, has revealed himself time and again throughout the centuries, in the early communities, in early Christian movements, in many different countries. Time and again, the stream of lived early Christianity in his following became visible through the prophetic word of the Christ of God, quickly forming large early Christian communities in the respective countries. Thus, what the Christ of God, as Jesus of Nazareth, promised to humankind was fulfilled over the centuries. I will send prophetesses and prophets to you who will lead you into all truth. And the prophetic word in the original Christian stream remains alive even at the end of time, in our time, which has become the end time, because those in power in governments and religions with their system of divine, bind and rule, along with their subjects, have continually disregarded and keep on disregarding the eternal law of love for God and neighbor, which is contained in the Ten Commandments of God and the Sermon on the Mount of Jesus of Nazareth. Into this time of great upheaval, God, the Eternal One, once again sent his Son and the Divine Wisdom, the Seraph of

divine wisdom in connection with the cherub of divine wisdom, her dual, in order to enlighten humankind through the prophetic word and call them to change their ways. Over the course of 5 decades, God, the Eternal One, as well as the Christ of God and the Cherub of Divine Wisdom, revealed themselves and taught through the greatest prophetess of all time since Jesus of Nazareth, whose earthly name was Gabriele. She brought the eternal truth to us people in word and writing for all areas of life. Never before has there been such an abundance of spiritual knowledge on this earth. And the prophetic word has been preserved for us today and for future generations here in the Sophia Library, with the tent of God among people for all nations of this earth. Truly, God is love for His children, and He never forsakes us. Christ is His Son, our Redeemer and Brother, who has taken up residence in us as a sustaining energetic force. And He lets Himself be found in our hearts. He promises us once again, I come soon, and my sheep know my voice. Dear brothers and sisters, if we want to prepare the way for Him, then we turn within into our inner being, where the beating heart of the kingdom of God dwells, the Christ of God. He is the light of hope in the darkness of this world, the light that shines for all nations of this earth. He is the deep stillness of peace. He is the flame and the warmth of love that melts the ice of evil thoughts, feelings, and deeds in us. He is the powerfully beating heart of the love of our Father, Mother, God in universal life, which fills infinity. Dear brothers and sisters, let us attune ourselves to Him with a song. We suggest, I pray unto the power of love that is revealed in Christ. Let us then enter into a silent prayer in order to give thanks and honor Him.

I pray unto the power of love revealed in Christ's great glory above. I yield unto the precious impulse with which as child I have been loved. I want, in place of selfish thinking, to let myself be in seas of love sinking. Oh, how I find you truly please me, and how my heart is longing for you. Through love which strongly, gently attracts me, all of my being bows unto you. You worthy love, you gracious being, you have me, and I also you chosen. O Christ, let be your name imprinted deep in the heart of everyone. May your true love and brotherly kindness be stamped for always in each our sense, in word, in deed, in every being. Let be the name of Christ our reading.

0: Christus, göttlicher Bruder.
1: Christ, divine brother. We sang, I pray unto the power of love. Truly, beloved brother Christ, we come to you as your core community, with the gathering points, and with all the brothers and sisters who are connected by way of technology. We come to you, glorious brother, you who are the light in our souls. And we thank you with all our hearts for bringing us together on this day. It is your love that we may feel in our hearts. You are the power of love. You are sent by the Father to bring all fallen beings back home to the kingdom of God. Beloved brother Christ, your infinitely great mission from the kingdom of God, which you received from the Father, and which the supporting pair of divine wisdom carries out responsibly together with you, cannot be comprehended by us human beings. Yet we have learned that over the centuries, even millennia, you have truly been going after your brothers and sisters on this earth, out of love for your brothers and sisters, out of love for God, the Eternal One, who wants to reestablish the unity through you and the divine wisdom. Christ, divine brother, we pray unto the power of love which you are. We know that you never abandon us. You are the guidance in us. You are always here in us. And you touch us in manifold ways and means. And for this too, we want to thank you on this day. Beloved brother, we often call upon you for help and support, and we experience you in us. We experience you when we have worries and troubles and turn to you. And then suddenly, a bird sings at the open window. We experience you when a gust of wind stirs the curtains. We experience you when a window suddenly blows wider open, because we are praying to you and want a sign from you. And we sense it in our hearts that it is you. We cannot prove this to anyone, but everyone can experience how close you are to us, and that in your presence, in the omnipresence of the four basic powers, you truly help us unceasingly. Call out to us unceasingly, and indeed that you are always with us. And so even now, you are the supporting force behind this event, this community gathering. Christ, you are so close to us with your love, with your kindness, with your mercy, because for decades we have been privileged to receive your word, and for decades you have been calling and calling that we turn within to you, that as a community we truly find our way to unity, so that together with you and for you, we form a little flock of God, and then a people of God, yes, that together with you and for you, we continue to build the kingdom of peace, which has already been founded through the divine wisdom, through enlightened men and women foremost among them, our beloved sister, Gabriele. Christ, divine brother, thank you that you have truly come in the Spirit, together with the Prince of Divine Wisdom, known to us as Brother Emmanuel, and that you sent to earth the Seraph of Divine Wisdom, who incarnated anew, and has truly given us the cornucopia of divine wisdom. Christ, we have been so richly given to through you, through the spiritual nourishment, but also externally you give us so much time and again. You give us shelter, you give us clothing, nourishment. You give us so much, indeed, so very much, that is no longer to be taken for granted in the world. And so we truly thank you from the bottom of our hearts. We thank you that we may come together here and today in your name. Thanks be to you, glorious Father, for your Son, Christ, our divine brother.

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1: Macht I am the power of love, which was given to me by the Father. For I am the first Son of God, the Christ of God, your Redeemer. Truly, I am the love of infinity. I am the love in your hearts. So open your hearts wide and receive my power anew, so that you may grasp that this is again a holy hour for humankind. I am the Christ of God, God's first beheld Son, and I come again to my core community, to the gathering points all over the world. I come again to all willing people and souls who want to receive my word. Verily, and I want to tell you about my life and what it means. I said to you, follow me. What has become of this in this world? My life was truly marked by poverty and modesty. But my life was also the fullness from God and in God, the Eternal One. My life was an example for humankind. I laid down my life for you, not to atone for your guilt so that you can continue to sin. I laid down my life because many, many brothers and sisters who incarnated together with me were unable to fulfill their task to support me. And thus, I took upon myself a great portion of the guilt of various lineages, so that I became visible to the adversary. For both my physical body and my spiritual body were immaculate, and it was only by taking this guilt upon myself that I became visible and could be accused and murdered. Yet even this apparent victory of the adversary, of the Prince of Darkness, was merely a victory over the material body of Jesus of Nazareth. Through my deed of redemption, I truly released my spiritual heritage and implanted it in all souls so that no soul is lost. Truly, today you call it Good Friday, the day of my murder on Golgotha. Beloved brothers and sisters, it was truly a heavy fate to walk this path with all the anxieties that were associated with it even beforehand. And yet, the kingdom of God was victorious. And through this victory, because my body was immaculate and I radiated nothing but love right up until the words, "It is finished," the kingdom of God was saved. And you, all souls and people, can now set out on the way home. After my murder on Golgotha, on the cross of shame, I entered the realms beyond, which before my life on earth were satanic hierarchies, and I turned all these various levels into planes of purification for the souls. Thus, the way is open for you to cleanse your souls and return step by step to the kingdom of God. Yes, I am the Christ of God. And I gladly did this for the kingdom of God. And over again throughout the centuries, I came in the prophetic word and truly sent to earth countless prophetesses and prophets, righteous men and women. And through them, countless early Christian movements were founded. Whole small communities emerged that knew no hierarchy, no above, no below, but instead, God in us and we in God. Early Christian movements that truly took my teachings into their hearts and lived by them and gave my word through prophetesses and prophets. The powers of the Father from below, however, of the God of the underworld, the God Baal, the God of blood offerings, took possession of my name and made of it a Christian religion. Again, with blood offerings, with hierarchies, with above and below, with ceremonies and rites, with cults that have nothing, absolutely nothing to do with the teachings I gave to humankind. Truly, all the Christian religions with their external trappings have nothing, absolutely nothing to do with the living Christ of God. All these are structures of the God of the underworld, of the God Baal, who celebrates his blood offerings right up to the present day. Verily, I say to you, I came into the world to change this world, to proclaim that God, the Eternal One, is a loving Father, Mother, God, who loves His children infinitely. God is love, and I am privileged to be the Christ of God, the love of the Father, Mother, God in all of infinity. Beloved brothers, beloved sisters, truly, the Christian religions merely use my name as a cloak, but their content is hypocrisy. Their content is warmongering. Their content is cruelty and crime upon crime. And this has been historically proven even in this world. Why then are there still so many brothers and sisters, men and women, in these institutions that are so terribly burdened with crimes even to this day? Why don't people wake up? Why do they believe that faith alone is enough? I never taught such a thing. I taught, follow me. And I taught about the wise person who fulfills the deeds of selfless love. Beloved brothers, beloved sisters, truly, the time is ripening for this world to come to an end. And so I call into this world once again, wake up, wake up. Consider whom you are serving. Consider what you are doing. Consider the content of your feelings and thoughts. Can you give this content to me? Can I bless you? Truly, beloved brothers, beloved sisters, I call upon people to follow me. I call upon people who follow through with the Sermon on the Mount of Jesus of Nazareth, who follow through with the Ten Commandments and who follow through with the abundance that is given through the cornucopia of divine wisdom. Truly, truly, time is drawing to a close. And I want to rescue, for I know that many people and many souls need a certain period of time to change. I love you, my brothers, my sisters, for I am the love in God, your Father and mine. And the kingdom of God is the kingdom of love for God and neighbor. And apart from this love, there is nothing. From eternity to eternity, in all of infinity. And this love is your spiritual heritage, because deep within them your souls bear the core of being from God, which means that there, in your souls, the pure spirit being is encapsulated and is waiting for liberation through your own actions, through the fulfillment of the Ten Commandments of God and the fulfillment of the Sermon on the Mount of Jesus of Nazareth. Oh, if only you could grasp how very loved you are by the beings of infinity. Oh, if only you could grasp how near we are to you, how often we call to you, how many impulses we give to you. Impulses of love, impulses after impulses, that you become gentle, that you become loving, that together you unite in order to follow me, the Christ of God, in order to establish together with me and for me a people of God which lives, that is, prays and works in accordance with the will of the Father, Mother, God. Truly, I call into this world, come here to me, the Christ of God. I want to truly guide you. I want to guide you to the developing people of God on earth. Every occupation is needed. Truly, a people shall come into being. What defines a people? That every occupation, everything is available within the so-called inner people, so that you are not subject to the constraints of the external world, that you learn to live, work, and reside together in peace and with me in your hearts. This is a wish from the kingdom of God, that the people may finally come into being. And what is the people? The people of God is the basis for the kingdom of peace of the Christ of God. And it will be. And so I truly call my brothers and my sisters all over the world. Many of you have a calling in your hearts to help build, to help support, and each according to their abilities to establish enterprises that truly become Christ enterprises more and more. Oh, see, I do not want to establish any Christian enterprises. Christian enterprises means I believe in Christ, and then I go back to my comfortable way of living. I want to establish Christ enterprises where brothers and sisters, those who are responsible or co-responsible, build up in evolution and step-by-step enterprises that truly work according to the will of the Christ of God, who I am. Evolution means rotation. One learns from the other. Sure, there are many, many different opinions, which sometimes cause friction, but this friction, when you look at it, and peacefully clear up with one another what has caused the friction, is evolution in me, the Christ of God. Beloved brothers, beloved sisters, I want to lead you into evolution, which for your souls means that you clear things up more and more, and no longer need to come to an earth that is increasingly dying. I do want to lead you out of the sham Christianity, out of the worldly fuss and bustle of the worldlings. I want to lead you to within, to me, the Christ of God who I am. I truly want to unite you in God and in Christ who I am. Already here on this earth, do you feel the love which I am? Do you feel how I am calling you, how I am asking you? Yes, truly, for thousands of years I have been calling and asking, come here to me, become peaceful, think of me. Also, of Good Friday, when I hung on the slaughter beam, where animals are still hanging in exactly the same way on the slaughter beam, and how they are being murdered, hanging on the slaughter beam, especially during the major so-called Christian holidays, just as I was murdered. That is the cult of Baal, the god of blood offerings, who through my murder on Golgotha, indeed, saved his priests for the future. They made use of my name and of nothing else. Recognize them by their fruits. I do not proselytize to anyone. Everyone can do or not do whatever they want, for God is also freedom. But I clarify and point out, anyone who wants to belong to me, the Christ of God, from them I may also require something, namely the fulfillment of the Sermon on the Mount of Jesus of Nazareth and the fulfillment of the Ten Commandments. Did I not say to you, love God above all, and your neighbor as yourself? That is the law and the prophets. Truly, few words, but a content of cosmic proportions. Love God above all, and your neighbor as yourself. This includes the animals and nature as well. And take a look into your world. See what is being done to the animals. Have you no compassion for the animals, your little brothers and sisters? Have you no compassion for the trees and plants that you cut down when filled with sap? Verily, what has become of you, even though over the centuries I have again and again sent you prophetesses and prophets, righteous men and women? What kind of prophets should I send you? Those who bless your wars? Should I send you prophets who openly declare that they are against God, the Eternal One? Should I send you prophets for the disputes you start over trifles? Should I send you prophets who preach beer and wine and a life of unceasing pleasure? Truly, where do you stand in my following, even though you, especially the religious leaders, have been misusing my name again and again for centuries? I say to you, time is running out, and what you bear in your souls will confront you in the beyond. And the beyond has already become a place of expiation. In the beyond, there is only expiation, and that can be very, very painful for a soul. And for many, many souls, it is truly a hell, because many, many rulers have caused hell for the people and the animals on this earth. Everything that has not been atoned for will be paid for, an eye for an eye, a tooth for a tooth. No one is exempt from this. The path is predetermined for you. Self-recognition, asking for forgiveness, and forgiving others so that unity may be reestablished among human beings, nature, and animals. Truly, beloved brothers, beloved sisters, Good Friday, a symbol of murder, of the violence of Baal, the god of blood offerings. Yet to this day, the laws of the underworld of the god Baal are upheld, and countless people, animals, and nature are being tortured on land and also in the waters. Wars are instigated, lies are told without any shame, as if the Ten Commandments did not exist at all. Without any shame, murder and killing take place, as if God's laws did not exist at all. That is the state of this world, and that is the harvest that lies ahead. Do you understand, my brothers, my sisters worldwide, why I am calling you? I want to lead you out of all the misery that is coming to you, out of all the misery that countless souls have stored up. Oh, do see, repent, turn back and change your ways. Stop committing your terrible actions. Begin to follow the path of love. Love God above all else and your neighbor as yourself. That is the request of the Christ of God to you. That is my request to all beings. Begin to love. Begin to love again. And to love means to forgive, and love also means to give. Give love to people, nature, and animals. And the Christ of God, who I am, will be with you. Truly, I am the Prince of Peace. I am the love in God, your Father and mine. And I leave my peace with you. I instill my peace in your hearts. Truly, comprehend deeply that I love you, that the kingdom of God is love from eternity to eternity. Peace. Amen.

0: Liebe Geschwister,
1: dear brothers and sisters, what a moment, what an hour of grace. The Great Spirit, the Christ of God, the Son of God, who is also the co-regent of the heavens, who came to earth 2,000 years ago to bring the law of the heavens, and who took upon himself infinite suffering. He has described it once again in order to bring the spark of redemption to God's children in a mighty cosmic event. This great spirit has spoken to us through the mouth of a prophet. He has revealed himself. He spoke with authority. He spoke with earnestness, but also with incredible brotherly love. He called out to the world, called his own, and called the people of God to come together once more. Surely you felt the same way, that the words do not simply enter your ears, but your heart and your soul as well, and that your soul rejoices and says yes to him, to this great spirit. Yes, I want to serve you. I want to follow you, Christ. I want to build your kingdom of peace with you in this time. Place me wherever you need me. He truly called out once more to the four winds, calling his people together, and at that, with clear words, we realize that it was not only Jesus of Nazareth who spoke clearly in his time to the twisters of words and the stubborn people. The Christ of God also spoke clearly today, about how today's twisters of words abuse his name, how they have turned his teaching into a cult of blood offerings, and how many crimes burden the many religions today that have no respect anymore for the life that he is. Dear brothers and sisters, we have received a tremendous gift, and surely everyone wants to simply give thanks in their heart. Yet, as the recipients of this gift, we could also share with one another what we would like to do with this gift and what the words of Christ have stirred within us.

0: Liebe Geschwister,
1: dear brothers and sisters, in the prayer that Ulrich spoke at the beginning, there was also the aspect that Christ lets himself be found in the breath of the wind, in the rays of the sun, in the animals, in our neighbor. He is always present. No matter where we are, Christ is present. And there is an object lying on our tables. It is a stone. And next to it is a card with an excerpt from the Absolute Law, where Christ essentially says, he lets himself be found. Pick up the stone and you will find me. Behold the bush and you will find me. I am all in everything. And this stone is a gift from the land of peace, from the land of the animals. It was gathered by diligent hands, and everyone may take one home as a reminder of the words from heaven that Christ spoke to us today. He is in us, God in us, and we in God. Pick up the stone and you will find me. Now, our suggestion is that we proceed to the supper of love. We have a richly set table before us, the gifts from nature. We pray in the Lord's Prayer, give us this day our daily bread. And we know Christ's words that this also refers to the spiritual bread for the soul, which we have already received in great abundance today. But our bodies also need nourishment, need energy. This is the earthly bread.

0: dear viewers, dear friends all over the world. We would be very happy to receive your thoughts and comments. Telephone and WhatsApp +491 151 188 38742 or write to free-community@god-in-us.de.
1: We have been richly blessed this evening. Christ spoke with power. He also said that He is the power of love. And He said that He brought us the abundance. We may know His words from the traditions where He also said in essence, I have come that you may have life and have it in abundance. Let us look back over just the last 5 decades, what an abundance we received from the kingdom of God through Gabriele. Life described in every detail, an abundance for all areas of life. The Word of God in its fullness here in the Sophia Library, the Library of the Free Spirit. Then the pearl, the tent of God, and above all, the stations that carry the word of the Lord out into the world. And it all leads to the land of peace that Christ is building, initiated by Gabriele, and ultimately it is the hope of the earth. We all know how Mother Earth is faring, what condition she is in. And the land of peace is the hope, because the land of peace is connected to all forms of life worldwide. And as Christ said, now in my own words, if He bestows such rich gifts upon us, then surely He is also entitled to wish for something. And His wish was that we live and put into practice more and more the commandment of commandments, love God above all and your neighbor as yourself. For in this lies the law and the prophets. But enough of my words for now. We are a large community here, and everyone shall have the opportunity to express what moves them in their hearts.
0: Thank you that I may ask too, perhaps a slightly different experience of my own. If I want to be completely honest with myself, then I have to say that my love for Christ is not yet as great as I would wish it to be. What can one do to make it grow faster?
1: May I answer you directly? I feel exactly the same way as you do. We would all like to become spiritual beings again more quickly. But it simply comes down to working on ourselves. And for me, the key is trust, surrendering myself to Him. It's not about what I want. I do often want, but then I say, no, the Father shall decide, Christ shall decide. At home, in my quiet chamber, I pray out loud a lot. Well, then it's not that quiet anymore. I pray aloud, and then I also speak aloud to Him. I say, Father, I love you, and Christ, I truly love you. I feel that within me. But I also know that my love is still small. Yet my small love, I give it all to you. And then I let go.
0: Dear sisters, dear brothers, the evening was rich. It was a fulfilling evening. Thank you also for all the contributions that brought life to this evening. But our main thanks go to Christ, to the kingdom of God. We have been gathered around the word of heaven. Heaven has revealed itself, and I think we have every reason to give thanks.

Dear viewers, dear friends all over the world, we would be very happy to receive your thoughts and comments. Telephone and WhatsApp +491 188 387 42 or write to free-community@god-in-us.de.

0: Liebe Mitmenschen, darf ich Sie so nennen?
1: Dear fellow people, may I call you this?
0: Sind wir alle?
1: In the spirit of our eternal Father, we are all brothers and sisters. And so, I would like to very much say to you, dear brothers, dear sisters, a heavenly greeting. Before we come to the seven inner pearls, I want to very briefly describe our eternal homeland, the kingdom of God, the kingdom of our eternal Father.
0: Denn wir sind göttliche Wesen.
1: For we are divine beings. The Eternal One beheld and created us as pure beings and gave to every being the kingdom of God as heritage.

0: Our words, our language are in accordance with this. So I ask for your understanding. If you don't comprehend everything I am trying to explain, but what lies in the words, if you look deeper into the words, is what the shell, the word itself, cannot say. It is solely the language of the being, and that is the law of life.
1: Unsere ewige Heimat, das Reich Gottes, besteht aus sieben Grundhimmeln.
0: Our eternal homeland, the kingdom of God, consists of seven basic heavens. In our language, they are seven divine pearls. In each divine heaven, all other heavens shine as sub-regions. I would like to add that the seven basic forces have certain color nuances, and in these nuances of color are also contained the colors of the subregions of all other heavens. And so, it can be said that there are seven basic heavens, and in them shine all other heavens. So this means seven times seven forces that shine through the eternal kingdom. They radiate through it. It is the law of life. It is the life itself.
1: Jedes göttliche Wesen, zu dem auch wir gehören, denn tief in unserer Seele ist das reine Wesen.
0: Every divine being, of which we are also a part, because deep in our soul is the pure being, is the heir of the great and whole kingdom, the essence of life, the essence of the seven times seven heavens, is our divine body. And so, in the pure being, we are compressed eternal divine law that consists of seven times seven forces. God, our eternal Father, is the Father, Mother, God. He is the Creator who beheld and created us as His children. The eternal kingdom has a huge, energetic potential of light, which we call the primordial central sun. The seven basic heavens with their subregions circle, we would say, in the primordial central sun. And the nearer a basic heaven approaches the primordial central sun, the more energy it receives from this infinitely eternal being. And so we call this infinitely eternal being also by the name primordial central sun. From this, then develop further divine spiritual sun systems that embed themselves in the basic heaven that is in the proximity of this so-called central star, called primordial central sun, or light force.
1: In dieser Bewegung hin zur Urzentralsonne,
0: in this movement towards the primordial central sun, spirit children are also embedded in the heavens, in the solar systems. And so, there are divine families in the eternal kingdom. These families form the great family because every divine being is heir to the whole of infinity, and so the

0: many, countlessly many families in these basic heavens are all one great family that was and is and will be beheld and created by the Father Mother God. The basic heavens with their subregions circle around this mighty central star, or circle in the central star. It is all incandescent energy. There is no shadow.
1: Gott, die Allkraft, das Urgestirn gibt.
0: God, the all-power, the primordial star, gives. The heaven nearby receives, and all the divine beings that are in this basic heaven with its subregions also receive light of His light. Every divine being that develops from the spiritual filiation childhood to a complete and divine being to an heir of infinity has a certain mentality. Now it becomes difficult to explain mentality. We would say it is a certain ability, or we say it is a certain occupation of the divine being. The mentality develops from the divine being or from each other. We would say that we need to learn. We need to be trained for an occupation. The spirit children of the homeland very gradually develop themselves by absorbing the rays of the eternal being, by learning to grasp the essence of divine nature, of the animals, the minerals. This is their process of growth, and from this develops their mentality. You will say, is there such a thing? Oh yes. We human beings have a spiritual malformation in us. We believe that we have to sing hallelujah and rejoice if we go back into the kingdom of God, if it exists at all. Don't think this way. And everything that takes place as tradition, as dogma, as rituals in the institutional churches does not exist in the eternal kingdom. The eternal kingdom is one huge homeland. That is to say, it is a mighty kingdom. I cannot think of another word for it. You can't say it is a commonwealth or state. It is a self-contained, mighty kingdom that keeps expanding through the primordial central sun. So the eternal homeland is the true eternal perpetuum mobile. The Spirit of God gives, the divine beings receive, and are active for the kingdom of God, in the kingdom of God, in their homeland.
1: Alles andere, was sie so hören und denken, wenn sie glauben, sie müssen Gott gnädig stimmen, das gibt es nicht. Gott ist.
0: Everything else that you hear about or think, if you happen to think that you have to move God to mercy, this doesn't exist. God is merciful. It is only we human beings who are merciless toward our fellow man. And if you say, well, are there animals or plants there at all? But of course, however, everything is in its purest form, noble, gentle, and translucent. Seven dimensions shine throughout our spirit body. They shine throughout every divine particle of our spirit body. And this is also how the animals are created. Everything is a spiritual particle structure through which the primordial light The forces of the being shine. Flowers, plants, trees, everything shines of itself. It is the awareness that God beheld and created. We can also say that it is an awareness of evolution, because from a divinely radiant mineral that consists of spiritual, primordial or atoms, I simply call it an atom with our words, plants, animals, nature beings, all the way to a child, to a spirit child, are developed. The spirit child is integrated in a family, and from this family, it gradually matures and develops. I don't really want to say that it grows, but it matures into a so-called perfect divine being that bears the essence of all forces in itself and can actively move.
1: Es ist so schwer, das alles zu beschreiben. Doch die ewige Heimat ist ein unendliches, wunderbares Reich.
0: It is so hard to describe all this, but the eternal homeland is an unending, wonderful kingdom. The fall began from this eternal homeland. Why? Because one divine being wanted to be like God. In the primordial system, the Ur-system, this being was all divine. When beheld and created by the Eternal, it is divine. Well, in the Eternal Being, you are also divine as a pure being, but not God, not omnipresent. But this being wanted to be omnipresent. But this was not and is not foreseen. However, it wanted this because in the creation principle, it had been omnipresent, and then, when it was beheld and created by God, the Eternal, as a divine being, it wanted to be omnipresent. This conflict led to the fall. So we can say that the fall is nothing other than the spawn of the event of creation, for God created, and from the all-stream emerged divine beings, eternal beings that had taken on form and that are themselves the divine law. So they are heirs of the seven basic forces, with the seven sub-regions, heirs of the seven heavens, with all other heavens that are deemed to be sub-regions. They are the 7x7 forces. And now, it's about going into incarnation. So what is it like? The spiritual body consists of a spiritual particle structure. Countless particles are in rows that fit into each other and are irradiated by the eternal law of love, by the 7x7 forces. If a divine being now goes into incarnation, the spiritual particles fit themselves into each other like boxes. They fold or collapse into themselves, and the spirit body gets smaller, and the smaller it becomes, the more it approaches matter in order to incarnate. But in this collapsed into itself spirit body are the seven basic rays of the eternal being, the pearls of heaven.
1: ist der geistige Leib so weit eingeschränkt.
0: If the spirit body has collapsed into itself to such an extent that it can now incarnate, then it is called a soul by us human beings. The human child is born, and a soul incarnates in the proximity of the pituitary gland of the person. And then very, very, very gradually, the soul extends the seven rays, the seven forces of the eternal being. Slowly, very slowly, the soul becomes somewhat larger. Because it should and will and does shine through the whole physical body.
1: Ganz allmählich.
0: Very, very gradually, these pearls, these consciousness centers, arrange themselves in the physical body. Via these forces, the Spirit of God radiates into every cell of the person's body, into every organ, into every blood vessel. So the person is very gradually permeated by the Spirit of Life. Let us think of a small child. Very gradually, it begins to straighten up. It begins very slowly to stand, to move and to speak. This means that the forces of life take possession of the body of the child. The human child matures and the seven basic forces of life are active in the physical body. We say so simply, we breathe, but we only breathe because the eternal spirit flows and breathes through the seven basic forces into all the cells of our body, into every organ, into every component of our body.
1: Sagt der Mensch, ich will, was der andere will.
0: And now the person says, I want what the other wants, and becomes an emulator of the sinful structure that goes out from many, many people. This then means that the pearls become shadowed. The life force withdraws more and more, even though it is still present and gives, but not in full measure anymore. Why? Because the person acts against the life, against these seven basic forces, against the divine order, against the will of God, against the wisdom, against the earnestness, the seriousness, against the mercy, the same as kindness, against the love of God, against the mercy, the same as gentleness, and in this way places shadows over the soul and thus over the seven forces of life. So how does this shadowing take place? To understand it all better, an image.
1: Ein Erdteil neigt sich der Sonne zu.
0: A part of earth is turned toward the sun. In the morning it is brighter. But what does it look like if the sky is overhung with dark clouds, with lighter clouds? For example, how the sky at dawn and sunset are dirty with sooty particles and much more. There are many different colors that do not allow the sun to totally come through.
1: Wenn sich nun der
0: and if that part of the earth now turns away from the sun, then it gets dark, maybe even gloomy. It is similar with us people. If we turn away from God, our eternal Father, from the kingdom of God, then it gets dark. We place shadows over our centers. We shadow our soul. The particle structure of the soul absorbs the gray, the contents of our feelings, thoughts, of our desires, of all our wanting. It grows light gray, dark gray, dirty rose, if I am now relating to the sunset or early dawn. It is a mixture of the most varying colors. We have to realize that everything is energy, and every color is the same as the content of our feelings, thoughts and words, of our desires, of our behavior for God or against God. For God means it gets ever lighter, against God ever darker. All these varying nuances of color that now surround our light-filled inner pearls are the garments of the soul. The soul particles absorb the contents of our behavior. This is also how our centers shine in our body, and our aura is similar. If now a center, let's say order or will, is hugely burdened, for example, enveloped in a dark garment, then it is hard for the organs because they get less energy. The cells call for light, but we have burdened them. And so we could go through all the pearls, which are the consciousness centers. We shadow our heavenly consciousness and overlay it with our base consciousness, with our ego, with our sins, which are the offenses against the eternal spirit. So we are turning away from the sun and feel the shadows on our own body, pain, suffering, illness, need, sorrow. And why? Because we have not taken into account our divine heritage, the light, the homeland, the eternal city of our Father.
1: Wir sind doch nur Gast auf dieser Erde, um unsere inneren Perlen, unser göttliches Bewusstsein wieder zu erlangen. Und wie?
0: We are only guests on this earth, so that we can again attain our inner pearls, our divine consciousness. And how? By very gradually turning toward the light, just like a part of the earth turns toward the sun. We take note of our shadows. We take note of our dark and dismal thoughts. They are the clouds on the horizon. They are the envelopments of our heavenly consciousness. We notice that we receive no answer from God. Well, why not? Because we have turned away from Him. And now we turn toward God, but before us are the walls of our ego, of our sins. We have burdened the five pearls up to patience, the same as kindness, and we do not see the sun. We see only our shadows and look only to our own cloudiness. What can we do? Many a one will say, pray, pray. Well, but what does it mean to pray?
1: Beten heißt leben. Was ich bete, soll ich im Alltag umsetzen.
0: To pray means to live. What I pray, I should also put into practice in my daily life. If I pray for health, for strength, for love and wisdom, then I should remember the commandments of God and the teachings of Jesus the Christ and compare my asking with the commandments and with the teachings of Jesus the Christ in order to do then what God wants. This is the right kind of prayer. A rattled-off prayer or a droning prayer does not reach God, but a prayer of life reaches God, and the cloudiness lightens. Suddenly the clouds open up here and there, and a ray of the sun reaches us. This is the answer from God, the answer from our eternal Father who is calling, my child, live according to your divine heritage, according to the law of life. Live by it, and your cells, the cells of your body, will sigh, a sigh of relief, because your soul becomes more light-filled, and I can shine through you more and more. Then the centers, the inner pearls, become more radiant, more intense, and we feel the nearness of God. I have now brought 7 dimensions to the earth. Please, dear fellow people, excuse me if I couldn't do it better.
2: Gabriele, I think that now in putting these 7 dimensions into these 3-dimensional words and explaining heaven to us in this plain and simple language, you reach the hearts of all those who still have something at all to spare for God, our Father. And even if you speak about how difficult it is for you to explain these 7 dimensions to us, it is still much, much easier to understand than all the catchwords and empty words of the so-called caste of priests.
1: Mit Worten, beziehungsweise mit meinen Worten, kann ich nur die Herzen meiner Mitmenschen erreichen.
0: With words, that is to say, with my words, I can only reach the hearts of my fellow man. With the intellect, the head, the brain, that is construed in the 3 dimensions, I can probably hardly reach one of my fellow men. But if the words enter the heart, then a heart person turns to the light, to the sun, just like a part of the earth turns to the sun, and the heart understands more than the intellect, the brain.
1: Herzensgebete sind also Lebensgebete. Was ich bete, das solle ich erfüllen.
0: Heart prayers are prayers of life. What I pray, I should fulfill. If I, for example, pray for a sick person, then from my heart, I should wish him health and do everything possible so that he will become healthy or that he becomes calmer in his suffering and can find his way to the life that pulses in him. Or if I thank God for the day, then I should become aware of the situations in which I have sinned against my own heritage, against the divine in me. Then I should ask myself, what should I do? Christ in me helps. I pray to Christ. I ask Christ for support and help, so that I recognize in their depths the sinfulness, the sinful thoughts, the sinful and pleasant words or even actions, and repent of them with his help, clearing them up accordingly, by asking for forgiveness. And if others have treated me wrongly or badly, by forgiving them. And if I have done something that is against the life, against my own divine heritage, I should make amends for it. And then, very gradually, the sun begins to shine in me. If we now continue, we could come to reincarnation. Often we hear, reincarnation, oh well, this is not Christian. Well, what is Christian anyway? Christian is doing what Jesus taught us. That is Christian. And if we don't do what Jesus taught, let us just think of the Sermon on the Mount or of the Ten Commandments that God gave us through Moses, then it is unchristian and it is sin, and we burden ourselves. And where does the burden go? It goes into our soul, and our so-called consciousness garments correspond to this. Once we pass on, the soul very gradually withdraws from our physical body. It takes these burdened consciousness garments with it. They are the consciousness forces with which it is then enveloped. If now the soul again goes into incarnation, then it doesn't radiate the light into the body. Instead, it radiates these envelopments into the body. I almost want to call them contaminants from our previous incarnation. And these contaminants, the burdened pearls, have their corresponding effect in our body. They mark us. And later, they shape the world of our thoughts. If we live according to the commandments of God and according to the teachings of Jesus the Christ, then reincarnation is nullified. There is no need to reincarnate. And why? Because the pearls are pure, because we are homeward bound. Reincarnation was not created by God, but by ourselves, because we have polluted ourselves. We have burdened our heavenly particles with our sinfulness. We also call it the all-too-humanness. We dipped into the shadow realms of the human ego instead of moving toward the light.
1: Die jenseitige Welt sind teilverdichtete Sonnensysteme.
0: The worlds of the beyond are partly condensed solar systems, part material worlds or finer material worlds. In the finer material worlds, way above our material cosmos, dwell the souls. This means that when a physical body passes away, the soul goes into one of these planes of purification, the same as finer material solar systems. According to an active soul garment, it automatically goes there, because it is attracted by this planet, on which its wrongdoings are also stored and are active. You will now ask, what are the planes of purification, the finer material worlds? Well, what is density, matter, the coarse material?
1: Gott ist Liebe. Und als der Fall begann, hat Gott den sogenannten Fallwesen Teile von geistigen Gestirnen mitgegeben,
0: God is love, and when the fall began, God gave the so-called fall beings parts of the spiritual stars and planets, which enveloped themselves accordingly. After having splintered off from the eternal being, they were the fall worlds. At that point, there was no condensation of matter yet. The rebellious beings already sojourned on these fall worlds. Again and again, messengers of light went to these rebellious beings and wanted to bring them back. Many did not return, and through this condensed more and more, because they wanted to be like God. This condensation, this turning away from their divine heritage, is what brought, very gradually, the condensation of the stars and planets, the coarse material planets, the coarse material solar systems, all the way to matter, which is the base of human beings, the base of burdened souls. The human being itself is nothing more than a many-layered garment of the soul, a condensation that shimmers according to the burdened soul garments, the same as consciousness centers. This is why the characters of human beings are so diverse. The ethical moral values of human beings are the lowest standard measured against the highest ethics of the cosmic eternal being.
2: I think it is very consoling that after life on earth, if we have followed the commandments and the spiritual laws of God, the soul can start the journey home, for even Christ has already essentially promised this to us, which we can still read today in the Bible by saying, "In my Father's house there are many dwelling places. If it were not so, would I have told you?" Here too we can deduce that the soul lives eternally, and that often it is a very long journey from the earth back to God our Father.
0: Yes, and the dwelling places in the homeland are vacant, and the families in the homeland are expecting us, and they long for us. They long for the great cosmic unity in the Father's house. And the Father house is the kingdom of God, infinitely large. And the power of God radiates to us and asks us. And this is why prophets come over and over again teaching the people, turn back, turn to God. God is love. The Father loves you. He loves his created child. It would be a cruel father if he were to punish us, perhaps even send us into eternal damnation. He loves us, and only we can condemn ourselves, but not eternally. Instead, we can condemn ourselves to a reincarnation because we live against our true divine heritage. But God does not eternally condemn us. And there is no eternal damnation at all. There is perhaps a long shadow existence because we prefer the shadows. But God is light, and light is love, and love is warmth. And that is God, our Father. He is the Father, Mother, God. He loves us and calls us. He sent his Son, the co-regent of heaven, to give us the part power of the primordial power, a part of the divine heritage, so that we would have a support on our way into the Father's house. And that is Christ, our Redeemer, the light of redemption in us that shines in the fourth center, as we have heard in the prayer.
2: So the teaching of eternal damnation is actually only a teaching of stultification, and that is the stultification of an all too gullible folk.
1: So kann man das sagen?
0: You could say that. People are afraid to die.
1: Warum denn?
0: Why then? They aren't afraid of dying, but they are afraid of their own sins. Because when the soul very gradually withdraws from the dying body, then it becomes clear to many a person what he has caused against his true life, against his heritage, and the fear of passing on, we also say of dying, is rooted in this.
1: Liebe Mitmenschen, hören Sie auf, Halleluja zu jauchzen und zu jubeln.
0: Dear fellow people, stop exulting and cheering Hallelujah. Pray and live your prayers. Perhaps you can also understand when we say, come out of the stone buildings you call churches. You are the temple of God. If God shines in you, if the divine being is in you, if you are heirs to the kingdom of God, what should you then do? Pray, yes, but live the prayer. Only then is fulfilled what is written in your hearts.
1: Sie sind ewiges Leben.
0: You are eternal life, beheld by the eternal Father, who loves you, who calls you, who sent his Son, our divine brother, so that we might understand and learn that the divine power is in us, and we, each one, you, we all, are the temple of God. And deep in our soul is the great divine being. And the more pure we become, the easier it will be for us to pass away when the hour has come, because we sense that Christ takes us by the hand and leads us step by step into the Father's house. Let us be done with incarnations, back to the kingdom of God.

Greetings in God, dear listeners. Today we will again hear a teaching contemplation from the eternal law of God, the absolute law, as it is written in the book, The Great Cosmic Teachings of Jesus of Nazareth to His Apostles and Disciples Who Could Understand Them. Gabriele, the prophetess and emissary of God in this time, gives us explanations on several of the axioms. In the Great Cosmic Teachings, we find the following words of Christ. You do not need to seek. You have received, because the being gives eternally. It gives in you. It streams through you and reveals itself in you and in this world. And Christ further said to us, if you recognize yourself as the being and live in the being, then you do not need to turn around and look back to find the truth. The being, because you know that what is behind is the same as what is

0: right and left.
1: Das Leben.
0: The life, the large in the smallest and the smallest in the large. In you, the being. Take note and carry it with you at all times. God is present. God is everything, everywhere. In the greatest is the smallest. In the smallest is the greatest, God. If you have found yourself, then you have found God, and you are at home in the All. Then you do not need to look around for the All, nor look to the right or to the left, nor upward or downward. The All is in you. God is in you. Your neighbor is in you. All the forces of the kingdoms of nature are in you. If you have found yourself, then you behold everything in you, because you are everything in all things, yourself. Again, take note and bear this consciously in you. If you keep your temple pure, then you have opened everything in you, and you also have respect for the temple of your neighbor and reverence for the All-Holy One who dwells in you and in your neighbor and in all life forms of nature.
2: Christ revealed, if you keep your temple pure, what does that mean for us? We should strive daily to purify our temple. Then we will gradually open up the eternal law. Then we gain respect for our neighbor's temple and reverence for the All-Holy One, for God. Let us practice this, being aware of the following. Do we respect our neighbor's temple? Do we leave our neighbor their freedom, or do we force them to think as we think is right? Do we force them to act as we think is right? Let us ask ourselves again and again, do we feel reverence for the All-Holy One, for God in us? Let us remember that each one of us is the temple of the Holy Spirit, that God, the All-Holy Power, the Absoluteness, dwells in us. Let us bring this to mind again and again, especially when we want to fall back into our old habits and our old thought patterns. Let us bring to mind, in us dwells God, the All-Holy One. Then we will also sense the inner wealth and at the same time notice how poor we really are when we nurture our human aspects. We will then very gradually realize that everything is in us and that we ask many questions on an external level, what is when and where, only when we are far from our inner being. Then we are merely in our human consciousness and see everything superficially, not grasping the core, the essential in the situation. If we use words like when is what, when and where, merely because we live in the temporal, then this is based on our life as human beings. If we, for instance, ask what time it is, so as to orient ourselves, then this is our language, our means of communication.

0: limitation to find our way around on this earth. Dear brothers, dear sisters, let us practice the order of the temple. Let us experience ourselves. Let us gain respect for our neighbor. Then we will attain freedom, because we also leave our neighbor his freedom. Let us remember, we are the temple of God, and God dwells in us. Let us develop reverence for God, the All-Holy One, and we will sense that we are images of our Eternal Father. Let us take this awareness with us into our further days on earth. And let us always remember, God is our Father and we are His children. If we actualize what we bear in ourselves, the beauty, the purity, the fineness, the nobleness, the good, the absolute love, we will draw closer to God and to our true being. Then we will experience what it means to receive pearls from the very basis of the being. Then we will be pearl fishers of the inner life, treasure seekers who find their way to the inner wealth. Starting with the teachings of Christ in His great cosmic teachings, we now illuminate our spiritual heritage more and more. It is our divine consciousness, our divine intelligence, our divine substance, our divine life. In the following axiom, we now temporarily look into the causal law in order to understand what is human, so that we can then grow out of the humanness into the eternal substance, into our eternal cosmic being.
1: We read in our book, in God there is no curiosity. The one who looks around out of curiosity sees only his base self, himself, the ego, and does not behold his true self. Therefore, he does not know himself either. The curious one is in search of something new in order to gain something for himself or to use something for himself, because he lacks inner values. What does that mean for us?
0: The inner values are the divine order, the divine will, the divine wisdom, the divine earnestness, the divine patience, the divine selfless love, and the divine mercy. If we are lacking in these aspects, then we are looking for something new. However, this search for something new is merely a seeming search. In reality, the soul seeks the Eternal One, because the awakened soul is constantly on the lookout for the light of God. It is constantly seeking in order to again immerse in the origin of life and return to God. How difficult it is for the awakened soul in the human being when the person still nurtures his human programs. There are often dissonances, discrepancies between the awakened soul and the human programs. The person becomes restless. He seeks. He seeks, so he opines for new things. In reality, it is the seeking soul which longs for the light of the Father and conveys to the person, clear up your human aspects and find God in me.

0: Ein weiteres Christuswort.
1: More words from Christ.
0: Der Neugierige.
1: The curious one is the desire, the greed. He sees and hears only himself. The curious one, who curiously looks to the right, left, to in front and behind, above and below, is also the fearful one, who sees danger for himself everywhere. He does not rest in God and therefore does not live in God either, and through this creates for himself what he is afraid of. He lives in the world of limitation and density.
2: The frightened and confused soul that is poor in light is also the frightened, bound and spiritually blind person. If the soul has awakened, it is no longer afraid. It feels the light and yet cannot reach the light because the human being violates his soul. He puts brakes on it, so to speak. He does not allow it to draw closer to the light. If we strive to make everything safe for us in the external world, to look to the right and to the left, to in front, behind, above and below, in order to avoid all danger, we will not escape it. By doing this, we will encounter it. We attract the danger, what we are afraid of. Whatever we are afraid of will sooner or later break in over us. We know and can experience it on ourselves at every moment. No matter where we look, from there we will be stimulated to think. And every thought can become the starting point for a complex human program. If we are curious to see this or that, things that we perhaps should not see at all, then these things that are not yet a part of the energy of our day will stimulate us to think. Then it can become very hard for us to follow the inner path, because in this way we prematurely call up sins that we then become aware of via our thoughts. This negative potential, which we may not even be able to clear up yet, because the day had not yet foreseen this and had not yet brought the energy to solve and redeem it, can now become a trap for us. The sins, our burdens that were awakened and summoned in an untimely manner, break in over us and leave us no peace. They force us to keep thinking. If we continue to think and are unable to control them, then we will be controlled by them. Through this, we create further programs. The more human programs we create, the more limited, that is, constrained, we are in our way of feeling, thinking, speaking and acting. This is why we should look at our curiosity. What do we crave? What do we lack? The lack shows itself in our feeling and thinking. If we feel vaguely uneasy, then we should briefly pay attention to this feeling. It comes up and reveals itself in thoughts. We can grasp our thoughts better than our feelings. In this way, we can also figure out our curiosity and overcome it. Let us live consciously. Whenever we look around, let us ask ourselves right away, what are we looking around for? Why? What are we calling up? All this wants to tell us something. Our life is interesting if we monitor ourselves.

0: Christus lehrt uns.
1: Christ teaches us. The one who is afraid of others is afraid of himself. He has no confidence in himself. To him, density is reality and at the same time threatening. In his fearfulness, he is constantly concerned with looking around himself so that nothing may happen to him. Curiously, he looks in front, behind, to the right and to the left, upward and downward, thus lulling himself into thinking he is safe, because he is of the opinion that this way he has everything in sight. The looking around, the looking up and looking down, to the right and to the left, to behind and to the front, should, in density, on matter, be only for orientation, because your physical eyes were created for matter, for density. The one who does this remains in the temple of the inner being and keeps the order of the temple.
2: If we have mastered our curiosity, that is, if we have cleared up what our curiosity had for a goal, then we find our way into our temple. We go ever deeper into our inner being, to the All-Holy One, to God who dwells in us. May it be clearly said once more, the human being, the inhabitant of the earth, also needs his sense of sight for his orientation on earth. Our physical eyes look to the front, to behind, to the right and left. We have to turn around in order to orient ourselves. This is because we live in density. This is not curiosity. As human beings, we have to look back and to the right and left. In the end, we are always looking at the walls of the three dimensions, at the walls, as it were, of the human ego. On the other hand, the pure being, the divine intelligence, our true self as substance and power in God, beholds everything in itself. And so, our inner being sees everything that approaches us. Everything that vibrates in infinity is also in us. The impulses from the All arrive in the inner being of the pure being. The pure being is not, as the human being, dependent on being addressed from without. It perceives the impulses in its inner being and at the same time sees the picture that the impulse giver sends and knows what the impulse giver wants, as well as immediately knowing the task and the solution. For us human beings in density, it is necessary that we look around for the sake of orientation, not out of curiosity. However, when we rest in our temple, in our inner being, then we will also receive the impulses that we need for today, for this day. Then we will not need to look around curiously. We will learn what we need to learn. We will see what we should see, because our five senses are purified, ethical, fine, and are aligned with the perfect consciousness in us. In this way, God, the All-Holy One, our Eternal Father, can guide His child. To attain this direct guidance from God is the task of the soul in the earthly garment. On the way there, a mighty power is at its side, the power of Christ. As long as God, the Father, the absolute law, cannot yet reach us, cannot yet guide and lead us directly, Christ prepares our way. He is our helper and redeemer. Through His, it is finished. He holds out His hand to us at every moment and guides us over cliffs, valleys, and heights, over stony paths to God, our eternal Father, to the light, to the perfect, pure being that we in reality are. The guidance comes solely from our inner being, because each one of us is the temple of God, and God, the light that leads us, dwells in each one of us. We are the ones who have to turn to within, to God in us. Then we experience the inner guidance.

0: In the great cosmic teachings of Jesus of Nazareth to his apostles and disciples, who could understand them, we read, "The truly wise one is the prudent one, who remains in the Holy of Holies and maintains the stillness there. In the temple of stillness, the truly wise one, the prudent one, receives direct instructions from God and the salvation from God. If you are experienced in the law of inner life, then you sense and think in a divine way and speak His word, which you are, divine."
1: Haben wir dies erreicht?
2: Once we have attained this, then we are perfect consciousness, perfect intelligence, perfect substance in the perfect life, God.
0: Christ revealed further, "The one who lives as a drop in the ocean, God, has become the law of God. The drop is the essence of the whole ocean. All drops in turn form the ocean, God. One drop is the same as the other drops, because in one is contained everything. For this reason, all drops permeate each other and form the ocean, the All-Law, God."
2: All the drops in the ocean, God, permeate one another, because each drop is the eternal law. The drop in the ocean, God, is the condensed law. It is the divine, the perfect substance in the stream of the all, in the flowing law. This flowing law is the light. It permeates and radiates through each drop, and each drop permeates in turn the other. This means that there are no shadows in infinity, but only light. There is no night and no so-called day, which shows itself to us human beings only because the light of the Earth's sun radiates that part of the planet Earth that turns toward it. In the eternal being, there is only the eternal law, the light, which streams eternally and radiates throughout everything. Because the eternal law, the light of God, sets everything aglow, there is only the day of God and no night, because God radiates eternally.

0: Christ says to us in the cosmic teachings, the All-Law, God, is the Holy of Holies in you. Absolute stillness is there. Rest in yourself. You are. You are the being that does not chafe against anything, that does not get annoyed about anything, and does not take offense at anything. You are the being. You see through all things and everyone. For this reason, you also penetrate everything and everyone.
1: The inner path to God, to our true being, is the path into the absolute stillness. The inner stillness is peace. In the inner stillness, there is nothing that urges, nothing that wants. There is no mine and me. Once we have become calm, once we have cleared up our human aspects with Christ, then we rest in Christ and we are. The law is and has no questions. It does not need to ask because it is. And the one who is the law knows about all things because he is perfect intelligence, that is, the image of God. As long as we take offense at anything, this shows that we lack something. We see something in the wrong way. We do not have discernment. We take exception to what we do not understand. The perfect intelligence, however, the wisdom of God, has discernment. It sees through the density. It recognizes and knows about the depths. It also sees what the density consists of and what takes place behind density. The path to God is the way to overcoming the density, the sins of the soul, in order to immerse in the perfect life, to become the perfect intelligence, the perfect consciousness, that knows about all things, that sees through everything, because it is the being in the stream of being. On the inner path, we take these steps to our divine heritage, to our being, to our true life, which is perfect. Dear brother, dear sister, we are living in a time of radical change. We are approaching the spiritual age, the age in which Christ comes. It is a high time for all people who long for the spirit of life. For many people who walk the inner path consciously and purposefully, this time is a time of joy. Even though there is much tribulation and suffering in the outer world, these events nevertheless indicate to us that Christ will come. Already as Jesus of Nazareth, he spoke of this tribulation and promised us his coming after this most difficult time which will break in over humankind. The Eternal One makes true what he once announced. He said, analogously, I create a new heaven and a new earth. This says that there will also be new human beings, people with a finer physical structure, people who nurture fine and noble thoughts, people who actualize the divine deed, people who prepare and cultivate the new earth. Many will say, how long will it be until this time comes? Or, will I still be alive then? We live eternally when we make ourselves aware that even the substance of this earth is a part of us. Then we will make efforts to experience this part, the substance of this earth within us. Experiencing the fine planet Earth shows us that we are cosmic beings, that we live eternally, that we too are given the task of contributing to the Earth's becoming ever finer and connecting with the cosmic, pure being more and more. Raising the earth to a higher vibration causes above all that the material cosmos changes and that the spheres of purification vibrate more strongly. Because just as we change the way we feel, sense, think, speak and act, in the same way we change ourselves and change the earth, thus affecting the spheres of purification and the material cosmos accordingly. The fact that we can influence the stars and planets with our thoughts, with everything that we feel, sense, think, say and do, shows that we, each one of us, are the microcosm in the macrocosm. For our feeling, thinking, speaking and acting is stored in the cosmos. We are in communication with this memory bank. And so we ourselves, each and every one of us, are registered in the cosmos. We also call the great storage system of the purification planes and of the material macrocosm the computer system of the causal law. If we want to recognize what we have stored, then we have to look at ourselves. We have to experience ourselves at every moment. Our feeling, sensing, thinking, speaking, and acting tell us what we have entered into the computer system. We should erase these disks in order to attain the way out of the law of sowing and reaping. This consistent path of recognition and clearing up, of purifying soul and person, brings about self-awareness and leads us to the recognition that we are children of the eternal. Through the inner path, we find our way out of the labyrinth of the human ego. This means that we have to fulfill the eternal law, God. On the inner path, we strive toward our divine heritage, the being, the eternal law. So that we already now, as human beings, sense what it means to be divine again, Christ gave us His word in His book, the great cosmic teachings of Jesus of Nazareth, in which are also entered parts of the causal law, so that we can learn to recognize and grasp better and better the difference between the causal law and the eternal law. Let us turn again to the great cosmic teachings, to the absolute law. We go briefly into the causal world in order to then continue in the eternal law. If we pay attention to our sensations, feelings, and thoughts, we can recognize ourselves in them. In this way, we ourselves learn what we have entered into the computer, the memory bank of the purification planes, and of the material cosmos.

0: In unserem Buch lesen wir.
1: We read in our book, the one who moves in the forecourt of the temple or on the roads to the temple, that is, the one who has not yet entered the temple, still lives in the disorder of his world of feelings and thoughts. As a result of this, he also sees only himself, his base self, and speaks only of himself, his base self, because his consciousness cannot yet grasp and penetrate the disorder.
2: As long as we are preoccupied with our humanness, we speak ourselves. We cannot speak or talk about anything other than ourselves, because our words, our terms, all our thoughts, desires, and ideas are in our brain as programs and in the repository system of the stars. We are in constant communication with what we have input. It is our human self. What we have input is our repertory. This is available to us when we talk to each other. This is what we talk about. This is what we are. And beyond this, nothing is possible. This is the constriction of our human ego. We thus speak only of ourselves. If we talk with our neighbor, and we both live in the causal law, in the law of sowing and reaping, then each one speaks only himself. This is why there are the many confusions, the many misunderstandings, because no one is able to be responsive to the other. Both understand only the surface of their words. They cannot look through them in order to grasp the content, because they have not yet found their way to the divine law, to the perfect consciousness that knows about all things, that sees through everything, that grasps everything, that knows every answer and solution. We speak ourselves and speak past each other, because we don't understand one another. We hear so often, "You don't understand me." Our neighbor cannot understand us because he too speaks only himself. And likewise, we speak ourselves, and at that, according to what we have entered in our soul, in our brain, and in the causal computer as well. Day by day, we reel off our human programs. This continues until we clear up these human aspects and attain the perfect consciousness that knows about all things, that sees through all things, that is in all things. Our world of thoughts that greatly moves us today is also our yesterday. If we don't clear it up today, then it is also our tomorrow. We are on earth to become divine again. For us, this means that we should recognize our humanness each day and clear it up with Christ. When we look at what we were thinking only today, then we can ask ourselves, were these also our thoughts yesterday or the day before yesterday? Were they the thoughts and desires that we have harbored already for weeks, months, or even years, with an honest answer to our question, we tell ourselves what we have entered into the repository system of the law of cause and effect. What is registered comes back to us. We are in communication with these programs because we have the same programs in our brain, that is, in our conscious mind, in our subconscious, in our soul, and in the repository stars of the causal sphere. This is our human heritage, our personal ego world. This is what we live in, what we communicate with, what moves us, what burdens and controls us. Once we have grasped some of what is in the memory bank of our human aspects, we should not move it in ourselves for very long or push it away from us. We should clear it up here and now with Christ, because at the moment of recognition, the strength to overcome the negative is given. Once we no longer commit the fault, the base humanness, then it is transformed. The negative energy, the sinfulness, became positive energy through the transforming power of Christ and is erased in the repository system of the causal computer. We are again and again in communication with our base self via the inputs we have entered in the computer system. We cannot even see, hear, smell, and taste anything at all other than ourselves. Let us return to the eternal law God and bring to mind the high principle. Every spirit being is the law of God, speaks the law of God, moves in the law of God, and has its existence in the law of God. And so, let us realize that each one of us is the temple of God, and that God, the light, dwells in each one of us. How close are we then to God? God is very, very close to us, closer than our arms and legs.

And with these words, dear listeners, we close our program for today. If you would like to, tune in again next time when we will learn more from the law of life. Until then, we take our leave of you with a warm greetings in God.

0: Herzlich willkommen, liebe Zuschauerinnen und Zuschauer.
1: A very warm welcome, dear listeners, to the first part of our series with the topic Schooling Oneself for the Expansion of Consciousness, the Prelude to the Messianic Sophianic Age. Just the title of our program alone contains a fullness of information, of statements about facts that we will be discussing in greater detail in the course of the programs in our series. The most important fact that stands above all others and which is the basis for everything is what we may read to you today in the following program of the series, the Free Spirit. God hovers above all religions, above all religious views and creeds. The Free Spirit, God, is a speaking God. At all times, the Free Spirit, God, the Eternal, the Creator of all being, has spoken and speaks to the people of this earth through his prophets of God. Today, in the time of radical change to the Messianic Sophianic Age, he reveals himself anew through his emissary and teaching prophetess Gabriele. In Gabriele, the seraph of divine wisdom from the princely pair before the throne of God lives among the people, the exalted woman from the kingdom of God, whose coming was forespoken already 2,000 years ago. All the messengers of God, all the prophets and prophetesses of God, all the enlightened men and women told of the Free Spirit, the speaking God, his eternal kingdom of love and of peace, of freedom and unity. They brought his eternal word, his law of love for God and neighbor to the earth, so that a kingdom of peace and of freedom for all human beings, for all creatures, and all of nature can develop on earth. And so that the path for human beings to return

0: people know of the one God, the free Spirit, God in us, of whom Christ, the Son of God, already spoke as Jesus of Nazareth. The kingdom of God is within, in you. What is the reason why most people are no longer aware of the reality and presence of the loving Father, Mother God? And what can we do to regain the awareness of the reality and presence of the free Spirit, God in us? The answer to these questions can be found in the Ark of the Covenant of the Free Spirit, in the tent of God among the people for all nations of this earth, with the Sophia Library. Every person is free to accept this offer. And because God, the Eternal, is the Free Spirit, everyone who decides to accept this offer is and remains free.
1: It is apparent that from the very beginning on this earth, the divine law of love for God and neighbor does not prevail, but another law, namely the system of strife, of unfreedom, of oppression, of violence, of wars, of transience, and of death. It is the law of the demonic system of the adversary of God, about which all messengers from the kingdom of God clarified in the words of their time and, at the same time, taught the way a person can free himself from being co-opted by this demonic law, by fulfilling, step by step, the law of the kingdom of God on earth, the law of love for God and neighbor, as it is contained as essence in the Ten Commandments of God through Moses and in the Sermon on the Mount of Jesus of Nazareth. And as so-called Christians all over the world pray until today in the Lord's Prayer, Your will be done on earth as it is in heaven. To silence the word of God through his prophets, righteous men and women, and to prevent people from taking the path of love for God and neighbor at all times, just as was done to the Christ of God in Jesus of Nazareth, the messengers from the kingdom of God were persecuted and many were killed. Their message, the eternal word, was suppressed and falsified into its opposite by the servants of the demonic system in the cults and religions, by the guild of priests, the cassock wearers of all times. But God, the Eternal, the Free Spirit, cannot be silenced. For more than 40 years, His eternal word, His message of love for God and neighbor, has returned through His prophetess of God, Gabriella, in all its fullness and for all people of all cultures of this world. His word has found its shelter on this earth in the monumental structure, the Ark of the Covenant of the Free Spirit, the tent of God among the people with the Sophia Library, where it is accessible to seeking people in written and audio form for these times and those times to come. For over more than 40 years, everything has been revealed, that is, given from the kingdom of God that can be expressed in human words, including

0: And spiritual knowledge about the emergence and makeup of the kingdom of God, about his universal, eternal, absolute law of life, about the emergence of the fall and the fall realms, about the workings of the prophets of God, as well as the unmasking of the demonic ball system with its diabolical system of unfreedom and death. Untiringly and in unprecedented depth, Christ and the divine wisdom through Gabriela in our time have taught and schooled the inner path, the path which is open to every individual, in order to find his way with Christ out of the shackles of demonic co-option. They have revealed how this demonic system, which is based on a numerical code, is laid out, as it were, on an all-determining negative program in which soul and person become entangled as long as the person does not decode this numerical code and liberate himself from it. On this path of liberation, everyone is called upon to change himself through self-recognition and expansion of consciousness in order to find his way back to the cosmic consciousness step by step. Those who follow this path are less and less subject to the shackles and influence of a merciless demonic system, about which further clarification will take place in this program series.
1: If people speak about God, since the subconscious of most people is imprinted by the indoctrination of a wrathful, punishing God of vengeance of the religious conglomerates, in the following we are repeatedly reminded that God, the Eternal, the God of love and wisdom, is the free spirit. Because his word is the word of truth, it knows no coercion. And because God is the truth that has nothing to hide, he also has no secrets or mysteries. The whole truth, as far as it can be expressed with human words, is given through the prophetess of God, Gabriele, in our time. Thus, everything that a person must know in order to be able to freely decide for the word of the free spirit is given. The freedom of decision also includes the responsibility of the individual for his decision. To the word of God, to his commandment to love for God and neighbor, belongs not only to hear what is revealed, but to put it into practice step by step, as Jesus of Nazareth, the Son of God, expressed it in the words, "Everyone then who hears these words of mine and does them will be like a wise man." And in the invitation, "Follow me." For all those who feel addressed to follow the invitation of Jesus the Christ, which he addresses to the people more and more urgently in our time, the Ark of the Covenant of the Free Spirit, the tent of God among the people with the Sophia Library, is open. Audio players and written material are available there for God seekers who want to hear and read the Word of God and put into practice what they have read in their own lives. There they will find concrete and unadulterated help down to the finest facets of human existence, given in divine revelations and from the opened consciousness of the teaching prophetess and emissary of God, Gabriele. Dear fellow people, each person is called upon to school and expand his consciousness himself. Each one is free to reopen step by step and in his innermost being the reality of the kingdom of God in us, with the goal that Jesus of Nazareth had already set, become perfect as your Father in heaven is perfect. It is the perfection of the soul that is meant here. This path is a path of freedom into freedom. There is no need for religion, for ideology, for doctrines, theories and theses. There is no need for priests or pastors, no scribes or teachers or other administrators of faith and statement makers. The free spirit influences no one. Each one is and remains free. This is true of everything, also of everything that we say in this program series. You are and remain free. And please, always remember, do not rely on the words. Rely solely on the content of the words. The word is merely the shell, the content, the meaning is decisive.
0: The free spirit, God, hovers above all things. This sentence goes with us in our program series and always reminds us that the free spirit, God, is both the goal of the self-schooling as well as the way there. The sentence can be a consciousness aid and help to free oneself from the false concept of God, the eternal, which has been conveyed to most people for thousands of years and still is today. It is widespread in the world that from earliest childhood on, people are pressed into the straitjacket of religious or ideological cults and indoctrinated by their administrators of belief. Often the image of a distant, wrathful, and punishing God of vengeance is conveyed to those who have been co-opted, a God of unfreedom, of hatred, and destruction, which corresponds to the brutal character and behavior of its cult administrators. It is the concepts of the most differing pagan idolatries, such as those of the Baal cult, which, over the course of time, have given themselves ever new names and today even appear widespread under the false label Christian. This is why, in our world today, as many different gods are worshipped as there are cults. By referring to one of the best-known cults, these cults can also be globally described as the Baal system. Those who free themselves from these delusions of religious conglomerates will find their way to the eternal word of the one God, the free spirit. And he will also see through the infamous lie with which clerical priest cults malign the murder on Golgotha of Jesus of Nazareth, the Christ of God, at the instigation of the caste of priests as an allegedly necessary human sacrifice of the Son of God for appeasing his allegedly wrathful Father. The free spirit, God, who is above all religions, above all religious views and creeds, above every ideology and every doctrine, is the God of love and freedom, a near God whom we may address as Father, who knows each one of us and who is very near to each one of us. A loving Father does not murder his children. God, the Eternal, is the life. He knows no death. The Eternal, All-One Father-Mother God, created the entire being according to his primordially eternal cosmic law of unity, of love and freedom. According to his universal law of life, all his children are free and heirs to all of infinity. His law of love and freedom applies to all his children, including those who live on earth as human beings. In their innermost being, in the primordial basis of their soul, all of God's children bear the life from God, which is why it is also said, God in us. In our innermost being, we are connected through His Spirit with all life, with all universes, and all heavenly bodies, with all beings, with all plants and animals, with every mineral, with the entire creation. This is the comforting truth from the kingdom of God that all his true prophets have brought to the people of all times. As children of God, it is true that according to our origin, we are spiritual divine beings. But when we decided against the cosmic love and freedom of the kingdom of God and submitted ourselves to the so-called fall and thus to the law of the adversary of God, we turned away from God and left our spiritual homeland, the kingdom of God. With this, we turned away from the eternally radiating divine light. On our way through the so-called fall realms, all the way to the material cosmos with the earth, with our increasing shadowing and condensation, our consciousness became constricted more and more, and we lost the direct connection and communication with the kingdom of God and with His language of light. Therefore, we are mostly no longer aware of the truth about our true origin in the kingdom of God. But that does not mean that we nevertheless may not know the truth. God, the loving Father of all His children, has proclaimed the truth at all times through His messengers on the earth, as well as through the greatest prophet, His Son, the Christ of God. And today, through the teaching prophetess and messenger of God, Gabriella, God and Christ are again proclaiming the whole truth.
1: Anyone who today searches for the truth from the kingdom of God can also find it. And where can a person find the truth from the kingdom of God? When it comes to this question, it is logical to seek the answer from God Himself. And God, the Eternal, gave and gives the answer. At all times, He has given the answer in His eternal word through His emissaries from the kingdom of God, who translate God's language of light into the respective human mother tongue of the prophetic instrument. This has been the case at all times, and it is the same again today. It is His eternal word, spoken before Abraham and from Abraham to Gabriele. Through His prophets and prophetesses of God, we know of the one God, the eternal, the free Spirit, and of His kingdom of love for God and neighbor, of peace and of freedom. Through His prophetess, Gabriele, the Christ of God today leads us into the whole truth, just as He had promised as Jesus of Nazareth. This is the path on which the kingdom of God gave revelations to humankind at all times. religions and priest cults have nothing, but really nothing to do with the truth from God and with the kingdom of God, the eternal being. With God, the free spirit, there are no religions, no cults, no rituals, no dogmas, no priests or theologians. The free spirit, God, also needs no mediators of faith or even representatives, for He Himself, His Spirit, is present in every soul and in every ensouled human being. So, for what purpose, alleged representatives? No prophet of God has ever founded a religion or appointed priests or other administrators of faith. On the contrary, Jesus the Christ clearly described the religious functionaries of his time as vipers and brood of vipers, and he called them sons of the father of lies, who was a murderer from the beginning, as can still be read in the scriptures of today's priestly cults in the so-called Bible. Why should one trust religious administrators who co-opt people from infancy and impose on them their compulsory religion, in which people have to worship their god of violence and on freedom, of wrath and vengeance, of embellished blood sacrifices, of cursing, of hell and eternal damnation, and in which the priests of this cult god lead a life in immensely rich conglomerations at the expense of their dependents? Why should anyone believe such cult administrators who say that today God no longer speaks to humankind through his prophets, but through religious administrators? Of all people through the guild at whose instigation the Christ of God was so shamefully murdered as Jesus of Nazareth, why should we believe them when they speak of the alleged mystery of God? As already stated, the free spirit, God in us, has no secrets or mysteries. God, the Eternal, has nothing to hide. He has always spoken to His children in this world. He has always done this through His messengers, His prophets of God. Never, not ever at any time through scribes or other religious functionaries. Nor does the free spirit, God, have any "you must." Rather, He leaves to each one their freedom, the free will. However, He does not force us to do anything, but He is always present in our innermost being and supports us, God in us, as well as His Son Christ, the Redeemer of all fallen children of God. Today, in the prophetic word of their prophetess and emissary, Gabriele, God, the Eternal, His Son, the Christ of God, and the Cherub of Divine Wisdom, show us in all detail the path on which everyone can again, in himself, in his innermost being, open up and experience for himself the truth, the reality of the kingdom of God. From her opened consciousness, Gabriele explains the word of revelation and has thus created a comprehensive work of teaching and schooling that offers guidance and help to every God-seeker to live step by step according to the Ten Commandments of God and the Sermon on the Mount of Jesus the Christ. A selection from the central works of this immeasurable treasure of help and guidance will be presented in this program series. It is accessible in the Tent of God among the people with the Sophia Library and is also partly obtainable in written and audiovisual form. With the guidance from the Spirit of God, through self-examination and self-experience, everyone is free to expand his consciousness and thus to prove to himself God in us.
0: Anyone who knows nothing of the truth from the kingdom of God, or even clings to the concepts of religious cults, believes that what happens in this world has to do with God. If the free spirit, the creator of the eternal being, is a God of love, of freedom, of peace and unity, then why, instead of peace, unity and freedom in this world, the opposite prevails, namely hatred, envy, strife, war, violence, and death? The answer is simple. The state of this world and of the people who live on it and are increasingly devastating the earth is not the will of God. It does not correspond to the will and the law of God's love and freedom, according to which the Eternal All-One created His divine creation and His nation of children. Who then is responsible for the state of this world? The answer is just as simple. The state of this world and of humankind is the work of the adversary of God, whom today we call the demon, and of his demonic law that is directed against God, with which he led the renegade children of God into the abysses of the so-called fall, and with which he still rules in this world today. Many people do not know this fact or do not want to accept it, even though God, the Eternal, at all times has enlightened His rebellious children about it through the bearers of His Word, above all, also through His Son, Jesus the Christ, who, with His call, "Follow me," and his teaching of love for God and neighbor also showed the way into freedom, out of the strife of this world, out of the unfreedom of demonic co-option, which finally leads to the return to the kingdom of God. Under the influence of the Guild of Priests, many, many people make God, the Eternal, responsible for hardship, illness, misfortune, and for all that is negative in this world, partly with absurd declarations like, "God punishes the one he loves," or with slogans of the unfathomable mystery of God. All these are untruths from the dogma kitchen of the cassock wearers of various garbs, with which they slander the one God, the free spirit, the loving father of all his children, in a particularly infamous way. Nevertheless, many people today still seem to bear in themselves an inkling of the truth of the God of love and wisdom. Even followers of religions and cults, in whom their prayer leaders and functionaries instill the image of a cruel God of vengeance and an equally bloodthirsty doctrine, long for the time after their death for a so-called paradise, which they imagine to be a light-filled and peaceful place. This inkling and the soul's longing for peace, love, and unity that is expressed in it could never be completely erased by the Guild of Priests, despite their absolutist reign of violence that has lasted for thousands of years, and the indoctrination by pagan cults and their caste of priests, through which the knowledge of the existence of the Free Spirit, of the one Father, Mother, God of all His children, who is love and freedom, has largely been lost in the awareness of humankind. To achieve this, at all times, the adherents of the demonic Trasser, also called the God Baal, persecuted the eternal word of the Free Spirit, God, and often murdered the bearers of His word. The instigators were and still are the priests of the adversary of God, the scribes and cassock wearers of the conglomerations of the most diverse garbs of the Baal system, the eminences and excellencies who, since time immemorial and with their demonic structures of power, have been suppressing and misleading humankind.
1: In the present time, during the turning point to the beginning of the Messianic and Sophianic age of the Free Spirit, God in us, all that has been suppressed and falsified during the past thousands of years by the Guild of Priests, and all that has been brought into circulation in the way of defamations about God, the Eternal One, and His prophets, righteous men and women, has been clarified and corrected. It was clarified and corrected from the Kingdom of God through the supporting pair of the Divine Wisdom, the Cherub, the Law Prince of Divine Wisdom in the Spirit, and the Seraph, the Prophetess of God, Gabriele, in the earthly garment. Because that is how it is, the Sanctum of God, the Being, has pitched its tent on earth and invites all people from all the nations of this earth to read and listen to the word given in our time from the Kingdom of God over 4 decades, which is also spoken for all the prophets and prophetesses of God from Abraham to Gabriele, as well as for all righteous men and women. We call this shelter of the Word of God on earth the Ark of the Covenant of the Free Spirit, the tent of God among the people for all the nations of this earth, with the Sophia Library. Over the past 40 years, millions of people have heard about the whole truth from the Kingdom of God. They have begun to question and to see through the untruths of religious statement makers. There will be more and more who have heard of their divine origin and want to learn more about it from the fullness of the revealed treasure of the Word of God. And more and more feel addressed by the call of the Christ of God, of the Prince of Peace, to reopen their divine heritage in themselves and to follow Christ on the path to the cosmic consciousness.
0: In our time, in the Redeemer work of the Christ of God, this path of becoming aware and of expanding consciousness is taught in all detail by the Divine Wisdom through Gabriela, for the Messianic Sophianic Age is announced. This means the homebringing of the children of God, and that the coming of the Christ of God is indicated. It is the inner path to the cosmic consciousness. This is also the title of the great work of revelation of the same name. It is the central teaching and schooling work for all those who wish to follow the path of the expansion of consciousness intensively and step by step on a daily basis. We would like to add a note to this. We too, who speak here, are pupils on the inner path. That is, we are no more than pupils among pupils. This work belongs to the great abundance of revelations, explanations, schoolings, and help from the Spirit of God, which can be heard and read in its entirety in the Ark of the Covenant of the Free Spirit. Everyone can find there what is of interest to them at the moment or what has occupied them for some time. Everyone can inform themselves totally freely and decide what they want to read or hear. Let it be stressed again. No pastor or scribe, no priest or dogmatist or other religious representative, nor anyone else will influence him. Everything that moves a seeking person, everything that is important to him, he will find in unadulterated original recordings. Anyone who deals with a question or has decided to actively follow the path of the expansion of consciousness will find a large number of revelations, schoolings, and help from the Spirit of God. Some of these works, books, and sound recordings, as mentioned, will be discussed in more detail later in this program series. In the schoolings and written material, the reader or listener will be frequently reminded of the following. Learn to find yourself in everything that you read or hear, in the words, in the sentences, by grasping the content. The words are the shell. The content, what is in the shell, speaks to you. The content tells you what is important for you, what steps you need to take to train and expand your consciousness. In the end, we also learn to find our way out of the confinement of our all-too-human existence, back into the freedom from God.
1: This suggestion also applies, as stated, without limitation to this complete program series. With all these statements, it is important to grasp the core, the meaning of the word. It is about an attempt to also pass on events from the seven-dimensional eternal being that were revealed from the kingdom of God with our human language from our three-dimensional world of perception. Of course, by its very nature, this can take place only incompletely and only analogously. Even though we are limited by the scope of our mind through the dimensions of this world, in the fullness of revelations from the kingdom of God, we experience the proof that God does not remain silent and that He has no secrets from us. Through what He reveals to us, we understand that everything that religions, cults, ideologies, or human theories have been spreading about God and the kingdom of God for millennia is meaningless, and aside from that, cannot be true to a large extent. Since the prophetic word of God has returned in our time, no one has to fall anymore for the guidance of blind leaders of the blind. No one has to submit anymore to the threats and pressure of the administrators of mysteries and secrets. Everyone can let his reason and logic prevail and weigh and decide for himself, and this in all freedom and without any kind of coercion. And this applies to all the questions of our existence, particularly to the existential questions about God and about our life before this life and after our death on earth. Those who know this truth and have spiritual knowledge also receive the tools for the spiritual divine path of schooling, the path to the heart of God, the inner path to the cosmic consciousness.
0: Dear listeners, we are now coming to the end of the first part of our program series, which should convey a first idea of the knowledge and wisdom given in Revelation from the Kingdom of God, in the tent of God among the people, the Ark of the Covenant of the Free Spirit. We would be very glad to have you with us for the next program of our series. Among other things, we will be talking about the divine revelations of our time, through which we receive explanations about our origin from the Kingdom of God, about what the demonic code of numbers is all about, which has commandeered and led us into this material world, and how, by way of self-schooling, self-recognition, and expansion of consciousness, we can overcome this numerical code. For today, we take our leave of you until next time. Goodbye and greetings in God.

0: Against the background of destruction, wars and natural disasters worldwide, many people are looking for a new perspective on the future. With this, the question often comes up, is there a God? And if yes, how or where can I find him? Gabriele, the prophetess and emissary of God in our time, gives us clear and detailed answers today concerning this. In the book, The Free Spirit, God in Us, she writes, we live in the great stream of life, which encompasses the elements, nature, animals and people, and yet we often do not know where our Creator is. The Creator of heaven and of earth, the Creator of nature, of the animals. God is in all things. God in infinity, God in heaven, God on earth, God in the elements, in nature, in each blade of grass, God in every animal, and God in us. Order The Free Spirit, God in Us, by calling 0049-9391-504-843 or online at gabriele-publishing-house.com.
1: A dog looks at you expectantly. A cat withdraws and hides. What's going on in the animals? In the book, You the Animal, You the Human Being, which has higher values, you learn what influence our feelings and thoughts have on animals and how we can communicate with them. Read, for instance, how the animal scent a person's thought pictures and how we can convey to them in pictures what we are planning, for instance, when a trip to the veterinarian is intended. All animals are children of creation and live in God, the loving Creator Spirit. How do we treat them? In this book, A Revelation from the Eternal Kingdom given through the prophetess of God, Gabriele, we learn, people of the new era will live with the animals, plants, and minerals. They will understand one another because they speak one language, the language of selfless love. A unique book which teaches us to respect all life, to refine ourselves, and to find a new way of dealing with animals. You the Animal, You the Human Being, which has higher values? Available from Gabriele Publishing House, The Word. 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

0: Worte des Lebens.
1: Words of life. We human beings should think about ourselves more often in the knowledge that we can learn only as much as we are willing to learn.

0: Gott zum Gruß, liebe Hörerinnen, liebe Hörer.
1: Greetings in God, dear listeners. The inner devotional is given to us through Gabriele, the prophetess and emissary of God for our time, through whom the Spirit of the Christ of God has been speaking to us for many years. Through Gabriele, Christ gave countless revelations, among them also the great cosmic teachings of Jesus of Nazareth to his apostles and disciples who could understand them. They are written down in a book with the same title. During the inner devotional, the tenets of the Lord are read section by section, and Gabriele then gives us explanations on them so that we can better understand the deep content of the tenets and especially what they also mean for us in our daily life. Deep in the innermost part of our soul, we are pure spirit beings whose home is in the pure being. And perhaps it will go for the one or the other today, as it has been for many listeners, when Gabriele gives the explanations to the great cosmic teachings of the Lord, our innermost being is addressed, and we gain an inkling of our eternal homeland. But listen to them yourself. And if you want, put aside the daily thoughts, become calm, and attune yourself to the following inner devotional now.

Christ admonished us. Remember, God is always present. God is love. He loves each one of you. Do not leave the recognition that God is present as mere knowledge, that God, our eternal Father, loves you and me, indeed all of us. Only the actualization, that is, the

I am forsaken. I am alone. Externally, this may seem to be so, but it is not the spiritual reality. We should not affirm these emotional turmoils, for they are nothing more than a depiction of our self-pity. If we constantly input, I am lonesome, I am alone, I am forsaken, we thus separate ourselves more and more from our neighbor and remove ourselves from the great unity. All that is pure lives in the all-unity of the mighty Creator Spirit. Nature is in constant communication with the Divine. The bush that stands alone, the flower that stands alone, are never lonesome. The beetle that sits alone by the wayside, the horse that grazes alone in a meadow, they are not lonesome. Whether a form of life is here or there, it is always in constant communication with the All, with a stream of the Eternal Creator Spirit. No matter how far a life form may be from the others, all are very closely linked through the communication of the Creator Love, because the life, God, is in everything. The one who makes an effort to affirm the life, God, in everything, and to strive for the life in God, comes into positive communication more and more with the positive powers in his neighbor and with the creator powers of nature. He feels taken into the great cosmos, into this mighty universal spirit, into the life. Then the feeling of being lonesome and forsaken recedes. The soul opens like a wonderful rose in summer and spreads its fragrance. The rose does not ask, what does my neighbor think of me? Does he see me? How does he perceive or register me? The rose does not look enviously at the lily, and the pansy does not want to be the rose. A spring flower does not wish to bloom in summer. Each and every life form feels itself in the Creator power and, according to its consciousness, passes on what it has developed. That is living in the Spirit of God. Therefore, let us realize that we are never alone. God is always present. Let us change our way of thinking. Let us drop the words lonesome, alone, and forsaken from our vocabulary, and instead practice becoming aware that God is present. He is always with us because he is in us. Then our field of vision will change. We look deeper and further, and will no longer heedlessly pass by our fellow people. And for their part, they will greet us in a friendly fashion, address us, and perhaps approach us. We will also then do what God wants in our marriage and family. We will very gradually build a connection with our neighbor and no longer bind ourselves to him or her with the words, I am lonesome or I am forsaken. We also bind ourselves to our neighbor.

0: Let us free ourselves of these binding, divisive words and have the experience that God is present. God is present in the family, in the marriage, in our occupation, and at work. Then our view will expand, and we perceive more. We also grasp our neighbor as a spiritual part of our soul. Let us remember that it is not our knowledge that brings us spiritual farsightedness, but the actualization of the eternal laws. This is spiritual knowledge that is lived, that we should carry out day by day in order to draw closer to our goal of becoming divine again. From the actualization grows the experience and the certainty that God is reality, that God is in us, and that God is present in everything that we think, say, and do. This brings inner joy and dynamism. This is the energy and dynamism for God and for our neighbor. This leads us to refrain from our mine and me, from what binds us, and to attain a connection with our fellow people. That is the true growth in the Spirit of God. We become calmer, more peaceful, secure, selfless, and thus more loving. We understand ourselves and also understand our neighbor. That is the way toward the goal of becoming divine again.
1: Another word from Christ. The being is present. In the being there is no yesterday, no today, and no tomorrow. Matter is transitory. The being is everything in all things. Through this, matter is refined and becomes the being, because God is the present in all things. The present in all things is the everlasting, the being. For this reason, the transitory, the yesterday, today, and tomorrow will transform into the being which is.
0: Yesterday, today, and tomorrow are terms like time and space. We human beings have created time and space ourselves through density. As long as our bodies cast shadows, they cannot be permeated. And as long as everything that is on the earth and in the sphere of matter casts shadows, there is limitation. We call this time and space. Time contains yesterday, today, and tomorrow. But if we overcome yesterday, today, and tomorrow, if we leave these words in our vocabulary merely as terms so that we can be understood in our life on earth, then the present comes into our life, the divine. As long as we bind ourselves to yesterday, today and tomorrow, to time and space, we separate ourselves from our neighbor. For example, we say, our neighbor has driven away, our neighbor has gone away. These words separate us. With this, we are saying, as it were, that he has forsaken us and is now separate from us. He is gone and no longer here. This is what our vocabulary, our terms in time and space signal. However, if we have developed the positive of our neighbor in ourselves, then we may indeed say with our vocabulary, he has driven away, he has gone away, but our neighbor remains close to us in our inner being. Consequently, he has merely left externally, but he is alive in our inner being. This awareness also brings us the closeness to God, and at the same time, the closeness to our neighbor. We cannot express this in our language. With this, we recognize how limited the human language is. It registers as form only the divine that has been transformed down, reversed. But as human beings, we cannot get along without words. Let us see the word as a form, a vessel, which we, according to our thoughts, our sensations and feelings, fill with meaning, with a content of our consciousness. Now, it depends on the following. What do we put into our words? The meaning in the word is what is significant.

0: Christ tells us again and again, matter is transitory. What does he want to say to us with this?
1: In this time, we are experiencing everywhere mighty eruptions on the earth and in the earth. Many are now asking themselves, how long can matter still hold up? God did not create it, rather, he permitted it because of the wrong behavior of the fall beings. It behooves us to now fulfill the task of recognizing ourselves in the density of our human aspects as a child of God and of successively refining ourselves to again become the image of God. Just as the individual refines himself, he contributes to refining the earth, to raising its vibration. However long this process may take, thousands of years or longer, what is that in the Spirit of God? Perhaps less than the blink of an eye. But what was drawn into the depths through the fall event must be brought to the heights again, that is, transformed up through the refinement of all that is burdened and through the refinement of the material planets and the planets of the purification planes. This is contained in the words of the Christ of God, our Lord, when in his great cosmic teachings he says, "For this reason, the transitory, the yesterday, today, and tomorrow, will transform into the being which is." Dear brothers, dear sisters, we, humankind, as well as the souls in the spheres of purification, must undertake this transformation. As human beings, we have all contributed to this density, our sinfulness that has not been cleared up. Our contribution to the density is what we take along with us to the soul realms. There, our part must be expiated in manifold ways, all according to the nature of our contribution. The being is the eternal present. It is the now, the today. Thus, today is the present. To go into our inner being, the kingdom, our true being, means to fathom, to recognize ourselves as the being of the eternal being, and to clear up with Christ our human ego, what opposes the eternal being. We will be able to do this only if we are alert day by day. If we do not let our thoughts be drawn into the past or into the future, we should live in the present in order to recognize and clear up our human aspects. Then we will attain the degrees of purity of our soul. The purer our soul becomes, the more light it radiates into our physical body. This is spiritual evolution, our path into the eternal homeland. Christ spoke in the following sense, "In my Father's house there are many free dwelling places. Take possession of the kingdom." This means that He is keeping ready for us our spiritual dwellings that we once left. We will be there again as pure beings because we live eternally and will return through Christ, our Redeemer.
0: We continue reading in our book. The vision of the Pure One is the pure that he perceives solely in himself, in his pure temple. There the Most Holy, the Eternal Law, God, shines and reveals itself continuously.
1: The Pure One beholds the pure in himself, because everything pure is omnipresent power in the pure. The pure being perceives the divine forms and all divine powers in itself. Therefore, what the divine being radiates is revealed in the pure being, because also in the pure being, the law is sending and receiving. It is similar with us human beings. If our soul is pure for the most part, we grasp in ourselves, in our pure temple, the divine that is also active in the non-divine. That is the perception of the pure soul in the human being. The Pure One also registers what is not pure and addresses it insofar as this is lawful. However, he no longer becomes inflamed about the impure, that is, he no longer gets upset about the human aspects, because he has no cause for this nothing in him that corresponds to this negativity. What the person has stored as negativity is the potential that he can understand. When aspects of this potential are stimulated, then he grasps these only in himself, namely in his memory bank, in his brain. We often call this memory bank the intellect.
0: And we continue reading in our book, the Pure One beholds what the impure one does not see.
1: The impure one cannot recognize the pure, because the impure sense of sight sends only what is impure, and the senses that are turned without receive only the impure. The Pure One also beholds the impure, because he is above it.
0: Christ tells us in the great cosmic teachings, the Pure One perceives in himself solely the eternal truth, because he himself has become the truth, the all-encompassing law, the I Am. He allows nothing impure in the temple of love. On the other hand, the impure one perceives only the impure, namely, what he is himself, the impure. The pure one beholds and recognizes in himself the pure, the truth. He speaks the language of pictures, the truth, in himself, because he has become the truth himself. The Word of God is the law. It is the truth that manifests itself as the living picture in the innermost part of the soul. To wherever the Pure One looks, he beholds in himself only the law picture, the pure, and outside of himself he sees the reflection, the impure.
1: The divine beings, the souls and human beings, have the language of pictures. The pure being sees the pure in itself, the impure souls and people, the impure. However, everything is movement. It is a pictorial life in which the Pure One grasps the movement and the word of the pure. The impure soul and the impure person see the movement and themselves, the impure.

0: In our book, The Great Cosmic Teachings of Jesus of Nazareth to His Apostles and Disciples Who Could Understand Them, we read, "As Jesus of Nazareth, I, Christ, instructed my apostles and disciples from different perspectives of life. Again and again, I pointed out to them the absolute law and explained the law of sowing and reaping. I spoke to them in the following sense. The sea of infinity is the stream of the all. Move more and more in the sea of infinity as the sun of love and justice. Then you will be the life and will no longer ask about life."
1: Christ revealed, "The sea of infinity is the stream of the all. Dear brother, dear sister, it is the eternal law in which we should move more and more to be divine again, because we are on earth to again become divine. Then, as it says in the great cosmic teachings of Jesus of Nazareth, you will be the life and will no longer ask about life. The life that the Eternal One means is the absolute law, the eternal being. It is the absolute life. The human life is not absolute. The days of each individual differ according to what he has felt, thought, and said in his life. On closer examination, each day is another world, another life. Have we already thought about this at all? Each of our days is another life. But it is not the life of God. It is the life of our feelings, sensations, and thoughts. That which we have entered in our soul and in the stars. We shape our human life ourselves. Just as we shape it day after day, that is how it comes toward us. The eternal being is not merely streaming light, because God is not merely the stream. From the stream, the Eternal created the spiritual forms, the heavens with their worlds, with the edifices, with the animals, the plants, absolutely perfect and thus divine. The being that has become form shows itself to the spirit being in pictures in its inner being. We human beings also take in the earth and all that we encounter, then register it in pictures and finally see it in our brain, because our pictures are reflected there. Each day contains different pictures for us in which we move. That is our personal life, our ego life, but not the life and the movement in the stream of God. However, we should strive for this, as the Lord said to us, "The sea of infinity is the stream of the all. Move more and more in the sea of infinity as the sun of love and justice." Once more we recognize that there is only one principle. It is the divine. If it is turned around, reversed, then it is the non-divine, but ultimately it is one principle. We human beings live and move in our ego pictures, in our person law, in our self-love. The divine world moves in the eternal law, in the sun of selfless love and justice. We insist on our rights by saying, I am right. The brothers and sisters of the eternal homeland, the spiritual world, the eternal being are just. Justice is openness. Rights are encoded and closed. Each one who insists on his rights encodes his ego because he does not apply openness, the principle of the law of God. This is how we shape our earthly existence, and in this shape, the day approaches us. The I am guides. The base ego controls us. This is why each day shows itself differently. One day brings joy, the other brings sadness, according to what we have entered in our conscious mind and subconscious, in our soul and in the stars. This is the mechanism of control that is active in the day. And so, we are faced with a question. Can we influence this control, for example, our sadness? An example. We are sad. And so the whole picture in us is sadness. This state of being sad has many aspects that show themselves in pictures. For example, we are depressed, disheartened, despondent, worried, and much more. We move in our sadness. Sadness is a collective term for the sum of many feelings, sensations, and thoughts. However, our sadness is completely tailor-made for us and our day. We see ourselves in the picture. We see which aspects of sadness have taken hold of us today and perhaps know why we are sad. Now, if a friend comes with a small gift or gives us hope, then the picture changes immediately. We are happy. The sadness recedes because we suddenly feel and think differently. What happened? Our neighbor turned to us and brought us something. This little impetus from without made other aspects vibrate in our disposition, in the world of our feelings, sensations, and thoughts. Through the influence from without, our condition was lifted, and already a new picture formed, a picture of joy, in which we now move with our feelings, sensations, and thoughts. Thus, our days are quite changeable, all according to what they bring us and how we react to our neighbor or to the various situations. This is then our life. It is our ego life, ultimately, always an unsettled life. Why? Because we are dependent on our fellow people. The picture of our days, of our life, is dependent on our neighbor, who gives us hope, who brings us a little gift, who helps us, who gives us a friendly word or an encouraging smile, and much more. Therefore, we are not determining our life ourselves. We do not act of our own accord. We do not act, but merely react. In this way, we are constantly in a state of expectation regarding how our neighbor will approach us, what he will say to us, what he will give us, how he will motivate us. Through this, our days are very changeable, and we will come out of our self-created ego life only with great difficulty. In the end, we do not live our life. We are pulled and driven, one time here, then again there. We are controlled and manipulated by our own weaknesses and human aspects. If we are oriented toward receiving energy from people, then we do not rest in ourselves. As soon as we go into a state of expectation, we are like leeches. Our nervous system becomes tense because our senses are turned to without. The love stream of God can hardly flow via a tense nervous system. We become restless. Our rate of vibration decreases because we become poor in energy. If we recognize this, the question arises, how do we attain the inner independence? Where is the hold? Let us change our way of thinking. Let us no longer look to our neighbor for orientation when we are sad. Let us not continue to nourish our humanness, the sadness, the self-pity. Instead, let us bring to mind the nearness of God. In our sadness, let us create a divine picture that the stream of love embraces us and permeates us, that God always loves us, that He is our Father, that He is our eternal homeland, that He keeps the heavenly dwelling places free for us until we find our way back to Him. All this is hope from the Spirit. If we let ourselves be motivated by these inner impressions, we will become more and more steadfast. Let us give ourselves a little present. Each one of us has little desires. Let us fulfill a small desire when we are sad, and let us say, thank you to God our Father. Then the inner motivation will awaken, and through the inner motivation that comes from the Spirit of God, from the Spirit of our Father, we become strong and steadfast. We become more secure and transform our ego life with Christ into the mighty life of the I Am. In this way, we will also very gradually find our way out of our personal aspects, out of our human aspects, out of weakness, out of our sins. We become stronger and are glad when the day again points out something negative to us, because we know that the negativity is there so that we can conquer it with Christ. When hours come in which it is hard for us to turn back and change our ways, then let us bring to mind this inner picture of hope, of the love of our Father, of peace, and of secureness in Him. There are many situations in the day in which we can create this positive picture so that we may find our way out of the situation, the difficulty, as soon as possible. Through this positive, lawful picture of life, it is, so to speak, the call to God for support and help. He will also give us support and help, and we will master the situation with Him. In this way, we become stronger in Him. We do not lean on people, but call on God and find a hold in Him. This is what the Lord wishes from His human children. If we turn to Him again and again in this way, we will very soon experience the mighty I Am, His absolute law, and the stream that flows through us. And we will move in this stream more and more because we have become certain that God supports us.

0: Christ said to us, as long as the person lets himself be shown upon by human beings, he does not radiate, then he is dependent on the shine of his neighbor. If a person is dependent on the shine of people, he does not know the radiance of the sun that dwells in him.
1: Christ revealed, as long as the person lets himself be shown upon by human beings, what does that mean for us? If we rely on people, if we expect this and that from people, for instance, that our neighbor help us instead of getting on with it ourselves, then we let ourselves be shone upon by our neighbor and do not radiate ourselves. The person who only lets himself be exalted by his neighbor does not develop his true values, the inner life. Why is this so? Because he does not master the situations with Christ, but leans on his neighbor, who is supposed to exalt him, who is supposed to serve him, help him, and make his life, his ego life, agreeable to him. Thus, the one who lets himself be shown upon by people does not radiate, because he does not actualize, because he does not make use of the days in order to enter his divine heritage and move more and more in the stream of life.
0: What does this mean? If a person is dependent on the shine of people, he does not know the radiance of the sun that dwells in him.
1: With this, the Lord wants to say to us, this person does not orient himself to God. He does not ask God for support and help. He does not speak to God, his Father. He looks only to people and expects from people. For this reason, the indwelling sun in him cannot radiate through him and set him aglow. The person then continues to move in his ego life, day after day, in his human pictures, and does not come out of the shadows of the human ego toward the sun of justice.
0: More words from Christ from the work of Revelation. For every single one, the eternal law is, you stay the true self. Then you are the true self and do not expect the shine of your neighbor, because you, the true self, yourself radiate. Only the shine is satisfied with the shine. Both then stand in the twilight and are of the opinion that they have the highest and the greatest, because they shine on each other.
1: The true self is the selfless love. It is the eternal law. It is us, each one of us, in the pure being. For God, our eternal Father, beheld us in his heart and created us as beings of love, as the true self, the law of love. If we are the true self, that is, if we have again become the law of the infinite, eternal love, then we radiate the eternal love and are not dependent on the illusion of love, on the transformed, selfless love, the self-love. We no longer depend on our neighbor. We no longer stand in the twilight of human, egocentric communication that says, if you give to me, I will give to you. If we have found our way from egocentricity to a life in God, the I am, then we are in the light of God and radiate the light of God. This results in steadfastness, closeness to God, and communication with the eternal being. We will then no longer shine on each other with our illusion, the base ego. We will then no longer want to shine before our neighbor because we radiate the love and wisdom of God. We no longer need our neighbor's praise, his recognition, his human assurance, because we are. The person who is does not want to be anything, nor does he want to have, because he possesses the fullness. Our path leads us to this. Each one of us must follow this path sooner or later. If not as a human being, then as a soul in the spheres of purification. Because our divine body is immortal, and in every soul, the Redeemer spark is the way, the truth, and the life. Therefore, it is only with Christ that we can reach our eternal Father, and each one will find his way to him, because the Eternal keeps us in his great heart of love. How long we journey to the Eternal Being is determined by ourselves. Whether we go through suffering, misery, fear, worry, and illness, or whether we walk the direct path of love by recognizing our sins in good time, by repenting of them with the strength of the Lord and committing them no more, this we in turn determine ourselves. In this do no more and in the actualization of the laws of God, the infinite love opens for us. Once we no longer commit the sinful, we begin to love God more and more, thus establishing communication with God, the love. This means that we will not have to suffer through our faith, because we were and are reminded in good time before suffering, worry, and the like descend upon us. If we are alert, if we follow the path of remorse and of clearing up, then we will not fall into the veil of bitterness. Christ catches us in good time because we are following the path of remorse and of clearing up and of no longer committing the sins. Thus, we journey on the path of love into the cosmic law, to the cradle, to the birthplace of our life, into the kingdom of God. As human beings, we are often oriented to people. We talk about sticking together, about being friends that help and support one another. But when we look more closely at this, then we have to ask, is this truly sticking together, the true friendship and help? If we are honest, then often we have to admit that it isn't really friendship, but being chummy. We shine on each other and think that we have the highest with this, because we confirm each other. But we do not affirm each other in our spiritual being. Instead, it is our ego that communicates with our neighbor's ego. In this way, we mutually confirm and reinforce our human ego. The being, the divine I am, is the truth. Our human ego belongs to the shine, and thus to deception, the lie. It hungers for the energy of being confirmed and exalted. To attain these, the ego disregards the true values, the values of truth, of loyalty, of integrity, of openness and honesty. Perhaps we feel it is a minimal digression from truthfulness when we say friendly things to our neighbor that are not vivified from our heart, when we half-heartedly agree with him and flatter him. But what can develop from this is often of great consequence. If we act in this way, then we deceive and lie, not only to our neighbor, but we are not true to ourselves either, to our eternal self, which is the truth. From this grow bindings, disloyalty, and much more.

And so we are called upon to use our days and ask ourselves daily, am I moving in an ego life or in the divine I am, in the stream of the eternal being? Dear listeners, let us become aware that each one of us is the temple of the Holy Spirit. In each one of us is the justice, love, and wisdom of God. If we enter our temple, if we pray to God in our inner being, then we are very near to Him.

dear listeners. With this, we take our leave of you for today. Until next time, a very warm greetings in God.

0: Dear listeners, a warm welcome to a reading from the great work of Revelation, This is My Word, Alpha and Omega, the Gospel of Jesus, the Christ revelation which true Christians the world over have come to know. Christ, the Son of God, during this mighty turn of time revealed in the prophetic word via his teaching prophetess and emissary Gabriele, details of his mighty presence in Jesus of Nazareth. He said the following to this, I am the Christ of God, the way, the truth and the life. I am the truth. And the truth that I am shines in countless facets into this world. We are glad that today we may read a chapter to you from this mighty work of Revelation. In chapter 57, we read the words of Jesus from a widely unknown gospel, which Christ himself, via the prophetic word in our time, explains, corrects and deepens. First, we read in the Gospel of Jesus. At the same time, the disciples came to Jesus and asked him, Who is the greatest in the kingdom of God? And Jesus called a little child to him and put him in the midst of them and said, Verily, I say to you, if you do not change and become as innocent and teachable as this little child, you will not enter the kingdom of heaven. But the one who becomes simple like this child is the greatest in the kingdom of heaven. And the one who receives such a child in my name receives me.
1: Christ explains, corrects, and deepens the word. Many souls come into this world with the intention of clearing up in the earthly garment what is still negative in them. They also come with the knowledge that they can be tested and led astray. In their earthly body, which is still developing, they feel very precisely the good and the less good. Souls which have consciously incarnated are very sensitive, for they came inspired with a wish to become divine again. The one who neglects one of these little children or even leads it astray by orienting it towards this world sins against the Holy Spirit. It would have been better for him if he had not aspired to earthly birth. But the one who strives for a lawful life and takes care to guide to me the little children whose earthly bodies are still growing is himself a light-filled being who strives for perfection, for the rebirth in the Spirit of God. The meaning of the word simple is to be discerning, modest, merciful, and kind. The one who neither doubts in God, nor is arrogant towards his neighbor, nor wants to be a know-it-all, but actualizes the commandments of God, becomes wise. The wise one serves his neighbor selflessly. He does not ask for acknowledgement or reward. He gives of himself out of the life of God, which is the fullness. He is the greatest in the kingdom of God, because he fulfills the laws of God. The word the greatest refers to the all law,

0: that offenses do not come, but woe to him through whom the offense occurs. Therefore, if your lusts and pleasures cause offense to others, cast them away from you. For it is better for you to enter into life without them than to be cast with them into the everlasting fire. Christ explains, corrects, and deepens the word. Take care that nothing comes from your mouth that is not divine, and that you do nothing that harms your neighbor and the nature kingdoms. Do not exert pressure on your neighbor, so that you can indulge in your lusts and passions. So do not cause anyone offense by your human behavior, by your inclinations and stirrings. For if your neighbor does not forgive you, you may have to endure for a long time the grief and torment which your neighbor had to bear and endure because of you. The recognition of what you have done to your neighbor can be very painful in your soul, like fire, depending on the causes which were created by you. The meaning of the expression everlasting fire is to suffer for eons.
1: Jesus of Nazareth continued speaking. We read in the Gospel of Jesus, "Take heed that you do not neglect any of these little ones, for I say to you, their angels perpetually behold the face of God, for the Son of Man has come to save what was lost." Christ explains, corrects, and deepens the word. Their angels means that the light-filled soul of a child still lives consciously in God and sees into the inner life, which is God. In the Gospel of Jesus, Jesus of Nazareth ends his words with the following. Likewise, it is not the will of your Father in heaven that one of these little ones should come to suffer harm. Christ explains, corrects, and deepens the word. He reveals the words, "Likewise, it is not the will of your Father in heaven that one of these little ones should come to suffer harm," mean that the children are the children of the Father, Mother, God, and they are only entrusted to their earthly parents for this earthly existence. At the conception of the earthly body and at the birth of the child, the Eternal assigns to the parents the task of caring for the body of the child in the right way, to accept and receive the child, to care for it and to protect it, and to accompany it on its journey through life by an exemplary life and by good deeds in the family and for their neighbor.
0: The Gospel describes more from the life of Jesus of Nazareth. And some who were full of doubt came to Jesus, saying, "You told us that our life and being are from God, but we have never seen God, nor do we know of any God. Can you show us the one whom you call the Father and the only God? We do not know whether there is a God." Jesus answered them, saying, "Hear this parable about the fishes. The fishes of a river spoke with one another and said, 'They tell us that our life and being comes from water, but we have never seen water. We do not know what it is.' Then some of them, who were wiser than the others, said, 'We have heard that a wise and learned fish who knows all things lives in the sea. Let us go to him and ask him to show us the water.' And so some of them set out to search for the great and wise fish, and they finally came to the sea where the fish lived, and they asked him. And when he heard them, he said to them, 'O you foolish fish, that you do not think! Yet wise are the few of you who seek. You live and move in water and have your existence in the water. You have come from the water and you will return to the water. You live in the water, but you do not know it.

0: In the same way, you live in God, and yet you ask me, show us God. God is in all things, and everything is in God.
1: Christ explains, corrects, and deepens the word. He speaks. The doubter sees things and events within the limitations of matter. The earthly eyes perceive only what is earthly, the condensed substance, matter. So it is only the things and events of this world that are perceived by the earthly eyes and registered by the cells of the brain. The spiritual eye, the eye of the soul, looks behind the material. It looks right through matter and perceives the things and events of this world in the light of the eternal law. And the fine senses of the soul recognize the true and the untrue. God is law. And the one who lives in the law of God draws and gives from the source of the eternal life, from the truth. The human being in the ocean, God, perceives matter as a reflection, as a reflected image of the truth, which emerged through the negative workings of the darkness. The doubter, on the other hand, considers this coarse materiality to be the true life, and sees only the reflections of the human ego. The one who considers matter to be the truth takes unlawful reflections as reality, because he lives in this illusionary light, in this world of thoughts. The soul and person who live in God do not ask, who or what is God? Or, is there a God? They live in God. And God is active through them.
0: In the prophetic word via Gabriele, Christ further reveals, God is the cosmic ocean. God is radiation. God is light. God is energy. God is love and wisdom. God is nature, the animal world and the starry firmament. God is the Alpha. He is the Omega for coarse materiality, for truth is eternity, and eternity is fine material. The being, the primordial power in which all pure creatures and beings live, is eternal, from eternity to eternity, because God is eternity. Man lives and moves solely through God, the life, which is in him and everywhere, omnipresent. And all that lives, lives from God. God is all radiation. God is all in all things, the ocean, the life and the love. Everything pure consists of countless aspects of life and of love. The pure beings too, the spirit beings, are, as images of the Father, the all-radiation, the law. God is the all-streaming law. The divine beings, the spirit beings, are compressed eternal law. They move in the all-stream God. The one who only swims in the riverbed of the temporal does not live consciously in the ocean, God. This is why he asks about the one who maintains and nourishes him and pulsates through him. There is no life without God, the all-ocean. Dear listeners, that was a reading from the great work of Revelation, This is My Word, Alpha and Omega, the Gospel of Jesus. The Christ revelation which true Christians the world over have come to know. Thank you for watching and for listening. We will be glad to welcome you again at our next reading. Goodbye and greetings in God.

0: the church doctrine of eternal damnation is a mockery of God. Jesus of Nazareth did not teach this. He brought the message of God's unending love, of the one eternal Father for all his children. And he, the Christ of God, also teaches again today through the mouth of a prophet that no soul is lost. Read, "This is my word, Alpha and Omega, the great Christ revelation given through Gabriele, the prophetess and emissary of God in our time." Order under the telephone number 0049-9391-504-843 or online at gabriele-publishing-house.com.
1: Jesus of Nazareth loved the animals and campaigned for them. He, the Christ of God, unmistakably says today through the mouth of a prophet, "Human beings shall deliberately kill neither people nor animals, nor slaughter them for consumption, because as creatures of God, they are their second neighbors." Learn the truth about the teachings of Jesus of Nazareth, also about how he treated animals. Read the Great Christ Revelation, "This is my word, Alpha and Omega," given through Gabriele, the teaching prophetess and emissary of God in our time. 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
0: Jesus of Nazareth did not found an external religion. 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He spoke of the one God of love, of the free spirit, God in us. Learn the truth about the life and works of the great teacher of humankind in the encompassing Christ revelation of the present time, given through Gabriele, the teaching prophetess and emissary of God. "This is my word, Alpha and Omega." 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
1: Have you ever asked yourself what Jesus of Nazareth really taught? Who can tell us the truth better than Jesus, the Christ, himself? Read, "This is my word, Alpha and Omega, the Gospel of Jesus, the Christ revelation, which true Christians the world over have come to know." Through the prophetess and emissary of God, Gabriele, Christ, the co-regent of the Kingdom of God, reveals in our time the facts about his life and works as Jesus of Nazareth. Learn the truth directly from Christ himself, free of theological opinions and interpretations. In this mighty work of revelation, Christ addresses the past, the present, and the future by way of the prophetic word through Gabriele. He, the Christ of God, teaches about the meaning and purpose of life on earth, about the falsification of his teachings during the past 2,000 years, about death, reincarnation, and life, the law of sowing and reaping, which also holds true in how we treat creation, about the true meaning of his deed of redemption, and much more. His eternal word is the teaching of the love for God and neighbor toward people, nature, and animals. It is the teaching of freedom, of peace, and of unity. He spoke and speaks to all people about the one God of love, God in us. Read, The encompassing work. This is my word. Alpha and Omega. 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

0: Liebe Zuschauer, liebe Zuschauerinnen.
1: Dear viewers, dear listeners, our body consists of cells. Many a one speaks, perhaps disparagingly, about a pile of cells. Still others call the cells of our body the cell state. The last one is the most appropriate. Every state has a government and laws. And our cell state, our body, also has a government and a functioning law. One will now think, how interesting. Another will dismiss it with nonsense. Still another thinks, well, so, who is my body's government? And who made the laws of the cell state? If you like, do follow along in thought with me. Our consciousness and subconscious can be called the government.
0: Die Körperzellen sind das Volk.
1: The body cells are the populace, the state, that is, the cell state.
0: Wer hat die Gesetze des
1: Zellenstaates? Who created the laws of the cell state?
0: Denken wir weiter.
1: We continue along this line of thinking. A government consists of people who administer the law and bring it to the man, the woman, that is, they announce it to the populace. The populace, which consists of people, has to keep the laws, which means to live according to them and to work according to the law. Who is our body's government?
0: Ob wir es glauben wollen oder nicht.
1: Whether we want to believe it or not, we are the person himself. Each one of us is the governing ruler who, along with his ministers, inputs into his consciousness and subconscious what our body cells, the cell state, the populace, absorb. In order to act according to what the government, that is, we, and perhaps our ministers, prescribe. Each person is literally the ruler, the head of his body, the brain, the consciousness, and subconscious. The ministers are those people who advise or even influence the ruler, that is, we ourselves. Our body cells form the populace. They are the so-called listening cells. What the government, the ruler, and the ministers who advise or influence the ruler decide, that is, take into the consciousness and subconscious, is heard by the populace, by our body cells. Yes, they are listening in and waiting for what the ruler commands.
0: Haben Sie es gespeichert?
1: If they have registered it, and if they are one with the consciousness and subconscious, that is, if they have attained communication with the ruler, then they carry out what the government, the consciousness and subconscious commands.
0: Wir, also jeder von uns.
1: We, that is, each one of us, are the commanders of our body cells.
0: Wir sind es, die dem Körper.
1: We are the ones who signal to the body, to the organs, the glands, the hormones, the blood vessels, the bones, all the components of our body, what they have to do. What the consciousness and subconscious register over the entire day to then transmit it to the body, the listening cells, is ultimately the commander, we ourselves. For what we put into our behavior patterns is what the cell state, the body, records.
0: Woraus besteht das Verhalten?
1: What does an individual's behavior consist of? It consists of the content of his feelings, thoughts, words, and actions. And so what we put into our feelings, thoughts, words, and actions, what is effective in them in terms of values or lack of values, is what our cell state records. For example, the one registers a desire for happiness, or for a partnership, or for wealth. Another is arrogant and disparages his fellow man. Again another is brutal toward certain people. The next one is a crook who looks for his victim, or is a sexual show-off who has nothing else in mind but using others for himself and, if need be, abusing them. Still others are marked by depression, fear of illness, hardship and loneliness, etc., etc., etc. There could be many more examples of bad things which then ultimately determine the law of our thinking and acting. What is the function of the so-called ministers who advise the ruler? Good ministers do not direct the minister. They give advice from their own experience. However, there are also other ministers who try to influence their fellow man. If the ruler, the individual, is not alert, if he is perhaps unstable and has no discernment, that is, if he lets himself be influenced, then the cell state, the body, also registers the foreign influences.
0: Alle zusammen, das Oberhaupt.
1: Altogether, the ruler, that is the individual, and those who influence him, control the body that belongs to the ruler. It is then possible that, among other things, outside influences can develop. The owner of his body himself registers the content of his feelings, thoughts, words, and actions. Those who influence the owner, that is, the promptings, are also perceived by the cell state, and it begins to transmit this information to the corresponding cells, that is, to the components of the body.
0: Zu ist die Registratur vollzogen.
1: When the registry has been accomplished, then the respective body components prepare to carry out the orders.
0: Da von früh bis spät in den Abend.
1: Since from early in the day until late in the evening, we think, speak, and perhaps also act, whereby thoughts are always taking place, the body of the individual, the cell state, is constantly busy registering and distributing the various contents. The corresponding components register, that is, they absorb them.
0: Jeder von uns versteht,
1: insofar as the unlawful is concerned, each one of us understands that at some point the cup is full. The result is that the body vents itself through indisposition, illness, and much more. It is possible that the person is hit by blows of fate or situations of hardship.
0: Situationen treten ein. Der angefüllte Zellenstaat,
1: the saturated cell state may possibly open the valve to the extent that the person now, without limitation, carries out what he has thought toward his body over and over again, that is, as input.
0: Wir sehen es überall.
1: We see it everywhere. Strife, Hass, quarreling, hatred, envy, animosity, and much more are the order of the day during our time. But a world of desires or aggressiveness and sexuality can also become active. We experience such excesses all the way to murder. Everything, but everything, is first entered by the ruler, by us human beings, and the so-called ministers, that is, by people who influence us, into the repertoire of the individual negativities. In addition, the internet and television work as motivators in our time. The influences they emit, the whole excess of arrogance and violence, is taken by us into the night.
0: Am Morgen geht es dann meist weiter.
1: In the morning, it usually continues. We feel and think as we already felt and thought on the previous days, subliminally negative.
0: Doch ungeachtet dessen,
1: but regardless of this, we wish each other a good morning, a good day, a good evening, and a good night.
0: Und inwieweit das
1: whether and to what extent the good can actually bear fruit in us depends in turn on us, on each and every one of us.
0: Was gibt das Oberhaupt?
1: What does the ruler of the body give the cell state, the listening cells, to take along with it in the morning?
0: Am Morgen. Ist es ein Gebet?
1: Is it a prayer?
0: Ja. Was beten?
1: If yes, what do we pray?
0: Unser Gebet sollte von uns erfüllt werden.
1: We should fulfill our prayers. The day, if it is to be a good day, is waiting for our good inputs. It is, in turn, the cell state, which longs for harmony.
0: Eine Hilfe.
1: A help, so that the day can become good, is that we keep the teaching of Jesus the Christ, which he gave us. Do unto others as you would have them do unto you.
0: Dass dir andere tun sollen, das tue du ihnen zuerst.
1: Or the other way round. Do not do to someone else what you do not want to have done to you.
0: Auch keinem anderen zu. Nehmen wir seine Worte ernst.
1: If we take his words seriously, and if we begin to follow them during the day, no matter what the day brings us, it is possible that the day truly becomes rather good.
0: Können wir am Abend denn so weit?
1: If in the evening we can close the good day thankfully, then our sleep will also be more restful, and the next morning a little bit more exhilarating.
0: Und sollten wir uns fragen,
1: and if we ask ourselves what we can do with a not nice, spiteful, even violent inputs, we should become aware of the following.
0: Wir haben nicht nur die Zellenlauscher in uns.
1: We not only have the listening cells in us, but also the eternal spirit, the divine listener, the Christ of God in the very basis of our soul, who wants to support us, to cleanse our cell state, so that it can absorb the light of peace, of confidence, of hope, and of becoming one with our fellow man.
0: Auch dazu ein Rat.
1: And some advice for this. Ask Christ in you that you may recognize where you can forgive. Ask, for it is written, ask, and it will be given to you. Seek, and you will find. Knock, and the door will be opened to you.
0: Vergeben Sie also.
1: And so, forgive. That would be a good first step if you are concerned about transforming your body.
0: Das Zellenvolk.
1: The cell folk, the cell state, is listening in on what comes from you.
0: Jesus von Nazareth lehrt.
1: Jesus of Nazareth taught us how to clear up what moves us, what burdens us, and doesn't let us come to rest.
0: Es sind meist die Fehler.
1: It is mostly the wrongdoings toward our fellow men, toward the animals and nature. We also call these wrongdoings sin.
0: Die Regel des Jesus von Nazareth.
1: The rule of Jesus of Nazareth, so that we become free from the sins we have recognized, is repent. Clear up and no longer think, speak, or do the same or like things. And apply the golden rule. Do to others as you would have them do to you.
0: Dann erlangst du Frieden.
1: Then you will attain peace, as well as gain a good and restful night.
0: aus dem Wirkungsfeld seiner eigenen.
1: For the one who wants to work his way out of the field of impact of his own negative energies, what applies is to transform his cell populace.
0: Wir können und dürfen die Chance wahrnehmen.
1: We can and may take advantage of the chance by clearing up our wrongdoings and thus taking the explosive negativity out of our body cells in time. In this way, we could neutralize what could have become dangerous for us if the order to carry it out had come from our consciousness and subconscious.
0: Wir wissen alle.
1: We all know that a good conscience makes for a restful sleep.
0: Wenn Sie wollen, reinigen.
1: If you would like to, cleanse your soul and your cell state, and things will go better for you day by day.
0: Und sollten Sie ins Auge fassen,
1: and should you decide to clear things up, to purify things very soon, let it be said to you that you can be sure that a loving helper is active in you. It is the Spirit of the Christ of God. Besides that, for orientation, we have the Ten Commandments of God and the teachings of Jesus the Christ, for example, in his Sermon on the Mount.
0: Auch diese führen nach innen.
1: And these lead within to the wonderful power of light that is so near to us. Christ in us, our Redeemer. He knows us. He loves us. He is and remains constantly turned toward us. Dear viewers, dear listeners, what may I wish for you?
0: Hören Sie mich am Morgen.
1: If you are listening to me in the morning, then I may wish you a good morning and a good day. If you are listening to me in the evening, then from my heart, I wish you a good evening, a good night, and a restful sleep, a companion on your way. Gabriele.
0: Gabriele.

0: Dear listeners, welcome to the fifth program of the series, The Inner Path to the Cosmic Consciousness on the Level of Order. It is the inner path in the Messianic and Sophianic Age, the path of the Christ of God that leads to God in us and to the peace in ourselves and with our neighbor, and step by step to the awareness of the great all unity. As Gabriele explained to us in her call at the beginning of this series, when we follow this path, we can experience that we are not alone. At our side, there is a place for our neighbor. And in our hearts, in our light that grows ever larger, there is room for the Mother Earth with all the animals and plants. And so, it is the path to the love for God and neighbor, to the great unity of creation, with the one God of love, of peace, and of freedom. The first steps to this awareness are the teachings on the level of order, which have been revealed to us directly from the kingdom of God through the cherub of divine wisdom, Brother Emmanuel, and through Gabriele, the prophetess and emissary of God in our time. In the previous programs, we heard how we begin our day linked with God, the eternal All One, and we also learned how we carry out the soul prayer so that we orient our life more and more towards God in us. Today, we will hear more about the course of the day for the pupil on the level of order. Bettina, Jeanette, and I, my name is Christo, will read as pupils among pupils from the book of the Inner Path. If you would like to read the teachings and explanations that are given here, they are found in the second chapter of the level of order in the book, The Inner Path to the Cosmic Consciousness. And if you have any questions to the Inner Path, do not hesitate to send them in. All important questions will then be answered in one of the programs to follow.
1: We now continue with further basic tasks during the course of the day for the pupils on the inner path. The cherub of divine wisdom, Brother Emmanuel, said the following. Dear friends, in the course of the morning, you will be faced with unrest and haste again and again. Whatever comes toward a person from without and moves him is still partially alive in him. This could be desires or worries, but also thoughts about your neighbor or about one of your colleagues at work, and the hectic activity of your neighbor that makes you restive can bring into movement in your inner being some things that are not the divine, the tranquility and the peace, but are all to human aspects that become active in the soul and the soul garments. Brother Emmanuel explained about this. It is often only remainders of the human ego, inner processes that also become active in the conscious mind and the subconscious. The wayfarer on the inner path should not immediately analyze this restiveness and hectic activity that touch him and stimulate him accordingly. Instead, he should first counter with determination these negative forces stimulating him to become hectic and restless. Using the following words, he addresses his inner restiveness and the hectic nature of his character. I live in Christ. I am active through Christ. May everything that is not in Christ go to Christ so that he may transform it. I persistently surrender my thoughts and desires, my conceptions and worries to Christ. Christ accepts everything. I offer it up to you, O Eternal Spirit